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0: 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Jason Smith Show with me, Mike Harmon. It's Arnie Spanier. This one is a tribute to the Cleveland Cavaliers. 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Coming up in about 10 minutes, we'll get into the Western Conference Finals. Best of three. Defending champs showing some vulnerabilities. And one man literally standing tall. Now, two quick stories. One, go back to that Cubs streak, right? It's been bad. They lose a couple of games to the White Sox, and they've been on a horrible slide. Pete Crow Armstrong is having a miserable follow-up season, right? He had a great first half. And then fell off last year, and this year has been a disaster. Well, he also had an altercation with a White Sox fan beyond the fence that, well, he had to apologize because he said some things he shouldn't have. They have not won since. And people in Chicago, if you're not a Cub fan, they're enjoying that quite a bit.
1: Oh, I could imagine. Yeah, I bet you they're loving that, eating that stuff up because they were off to such a hot start. Now look at them.
0: But Steve gave you the notes, right? The way that they've had this ebb and flow of the long streaks. Very, very odd first half of the season. No doubt. But Carl Anthony Towns might be looking into another career. Now, we've got a bunch of players that have gotten involved in the trading card business. They do breaks, some of it, you know, going to grading, sending stuff off to auction houses, partnering up. Tom Brady's got a bunch of stores that are memorabilia and trading card stores. Well, Carl Anthony Towns is evidently building himself a collection here, Arnie Spanier.
1: Right.
0: And he's doing so in the WWE sphere.
1: Help me out on this one.
0: Now, he lost out on a one-of-one Randy Orton Matt card from WrestleMania 41 that came out of a product. Got outbid to the tune of $42,000. Well, now he said, you know, I'm not going to lose that again. There was a big story arc that included The Rock with Cody Rhodes a year ago, and he inscribed a card that was inserted into packs with "He wanted my soul." Carl Anthony Towns decided he was not going to be beaten again.
1: Right, he had to have it, right?
0: He wanted my soul, question mark, exclamation point. So he had to have that. So at Big Bodega Cards is where you find him cracking stuff and having a good time over on Instagram. But see, this is showing once again, I'm not the mutant. I am part of the collective.
1: You
0: I was
1: love
0: a
1: that.
0: Leader.
1: That's your field there. That's your wheelhouse.
0: I enjoy it.
1: Yeah, I didn't know there was so many different cards. You know, I used to just think baseball, football, basketball, that was pretty much it, maybe a little hockey. After that, man, it's just gotten crazy outside the four normal sports.
0: No, but you go back 100 years, you got Disney cards from their first inception.
1: Oh, and wacky and packs. There was millions of things.
0: Oh, sure. I mean, you had the Horrors of War cards, for crying out loud.
1: Jeez.
0: You had Desert Storm cards. Yes.
1: Murderers that were had cards.
0: Another one, because we're going to talk about Wembanyama here in a minute. He also was at a show last year, and you know what he was buying? Star Wars cards. Maybe leaning into that whole alien moniker.
1: Wow.
0: We'll talk about it as we continue. It's Arnie. I'm Mike Harmon. And this is Fox Sports Radio. We are Fox
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4: I'm not like into theft or anything, but it's like, you
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6: Connor Stallions would be proud.
4: J-Man writes in, Happer, I'm not into theft, but occasionally. You know, famously, there is a couple. Now, I'm very forthright with you all, so I tell you when, you know, I own up, I fess up to things. You know, I've already told you and, frankly, taunted Pancheros in Des Moines that I am the sauce thief.
5: Ah!
4: But they never do anything about it. They don't really seem to mind all that much.
5: And now, apparently, you need to steal some more sauce.
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4: 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I'm calling the Pancheros, and I also think that you need to be fired. Or like suspended or something like
5: that.
4: And it got to our bosses and they were like, hey, what's going on here? Are they talking about your like, and I'm like, yeah, it's okay. I think, I mean, it's up to you. I guess you could fire me if you want. But I was like, it's all right.
5: I guess if you're going to go, the way that you want to go out is to be let go for stealing sauce from a restaurant.
4: I don't know. I don't know the way I want to go.
5: Yeah.
4: I'm not sure. 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
19: It's Two Pros and a Cup of Joe, Fox Sports Radio. LeVar Arrington, Brady Quinn, Jonas Knox with you here. Coming up top of next hour, a little over 10 minutes from now. Somebody's really concerned about the current state of affairs when it comes to the National Football League. We'll get into that for you right here on FSR. 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
10: Sometimes you can't get to everything in the world of sports or entertainment. 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
19: Guys, in case you missed this, there's a little bit of a, I don't want to say controversy, But I think people are a little confused because they're not sure if we've been doing it wrong or this guy's been doing it wrong. Bryce Harper, formerly of the Nationals when LeVar was in D.C. covering the team, now with the Philadelphia Phillies, posted a, I guess, live stream of his morning routine when it comes to brushing his teeth. And I was always told you put the toothpaste on the brush and then you take care of business. That's what I was told. Bryce Harper puts the toothpaste in his mouth first, wets the brush, and then goes to work.
9: Yeah.
19: So who's doing
9: savage
19: it right?
9: Move.
19: Who's doing
9: savage
19: it right?
9: Savage move.
19: Here? It is.
9: I like what Harper's doing. I think it puts a different twist on it. You know, it allows you to kind of get that toothpaste spread evenly instead of wasting it all on the first couple teeth. Once you put it, I mean, think about it. Once you put that toothbrush in your first couple teeth, you're wasting it all. So I actually like his move.
11: How? Where does he put it his mouth?
19: You put it on your tongue.
9: He swishes it around, man. Yeah.
19: So you probably, I mean, it eliminates halitosis.
9: Move. I love it.
19: I can't imagine there's a breath issue.
9: You're okay. A big halitosis guy, huh?
19: I'm looking out for everybody.
11: But isn't halitosis on your tongue?
9: Hey, Jonas.
19: Yeah.
9: Brush your tongue, all right? Brush your tongue.
19: I'm aware.
9: I just like when you get so mad at people.
19: I want to know if this is the norm because I've never heard of this before. But again, I didn't find out until about 2 years ago in talking to my dentist where they said you do the mouthwash first and then you brush your teeth afterwards, which completely blew my mind because they said the toothpaste you use adds as a sort of protective layer on your teeth and you're not squishing it around and blowing all that toothpaste out with mouthwash afterwards. So apparently we've been lied to all these years. And Bryce Harper's
11: just
19: out there.
11: I've always switched before brushing.
19: Really?
11: And then after.
19: Oh. Yeah, I mean, you know, there's certain foods you have no choice.
11: I've always switched before, but that's interesting.
19: Yeah.
9: What about tacos?
11: When I was growing up, though, I did. Oh, gosh. I did swish after I brushed, to your point.
12: Do you floss before or after?
11: I kind of floss all the time. Like it's kind of like a general deal. Like we have like the little handheld dips all around the house.
12: Yeah, keep it in your purse.
11: Yeah, I mean, that's kind of like a as-you-go type of deal, flossing.
19: Why are JFK's autopsy photos on the TV? What are we doing here?
11: I mean, and there was a piece of his head missing on the television.
19: Yes. Yeah.
11: Look at that.
19: Good morning, everybody.
11: You know he's the last president to have served in our military?
19: Really?
11: I believe so. I think he is the last president.
9: Bush didn't?
11: I do not believe so.
19: I thought there was... Yeah, I did not know that. That's a fun fact. All right.
11: Anyway, it's just you brought it up.
19: So apparently, yeah.
11: Bush was served in the military. He served as a pilot in the Texas, National Guard. Does that count? I count it.
19: Yeah, so you count that.
9: I was going to say, yeah.
19: So for those of you out there who are doing your morning routine, just know that that
11: Navy
19: is an option
11: pilot.
19: On the table. Just throw the toothpaste in your mouth and then go to work afterwards. It works for Bryce Harper.
9: Just brush your tongue, though. Yeah. Don't forget to brush your tongue.
11: Scrape that bad boy. We are Fox Sports.
9: I want to be honest with you about something. When M-Drive first came to me, I said no. 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

0: 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It's Happer and Schaefer here on 1620 The Zone, 1620thezone.com. Connor Happer, Mike Schaefer, Joey Colbert with you this morning. This is, last week we said it was the first day of summer, but then it was like 48 degrees. This is it. It is here.
1: It's finally here.
0: It had the smell. It had the feel. It's got a little bit of everything to it. And there's even a hint of the College World Series in the air. That's what I smell. Hi, guys.
2: Good morning. Hello, Connor. Welcome back. Do you think that us putting it the week before Memorial Day, was it a little bit too much hubris?
0: It was ambitious. Part?
2: We were a little bit just clouded by the want and the desire
0: yep.
2: of the warmth of yep. the sun, and we missed it by about a week. But now that it's here,
0: yep.
2: it feels amazing.
0: It was ambitious, that's for sure.
1: Also, sunrise is now at 5:56 in the morning.
0: That's right.
1: Just 4 minutes before we start.
0: In our new fun summer open, which is coming very, very soon, we'll make note of that fact. And instead of the song saying you're up and it's still dark, it will make note of the fact that you're up at 6 o'clock in the morning, and it might be a little bit of light.
1: So my curious question is this open going to be just played when the sun's out before 6 a.m., and then once sun rises like 6:05 or later, we would have to play the...
0: That's a good question. So you're asking about the end date?
1: Yeah, yeah. We got to figure this out.
0: Yeah, maybe like, I don't know, when the kiddies go back to school.
1: Yeah, that's actually
2: assume that summer has ended, kind of thing.
1: That's actually a good idea.
0: When we do the chunkies, mid August, something like that.
2: Excellent.
0: I don't know. We got to think of a good landmark. But yes,
1: at some point,
0: I think in the month of August.
2: And when we do, prepare for the hottest week of the year. Immediately after we tell you that summer has ended.
1: It's usually that first week of class.
0: God. That week sucks.
2: Honestly, you could give me the last 2 weeks of August as the worst time to be in Nebraska, and I could believe it. Like, it crosses over.
0: It's sometimes whichever week it is. Yeah.
2: Whichever you week know it is. When you feel it. Like, yeah. This is miserable.
0: The temperatures are in the low to mid-90s all week, but the humidity is just unbelievable.
2: Unbearable.
0: You cannot walk outside without sweating. Yeah. Well, we're excited for that. And we'd be blessed to even get to a point where that would be real, because we have an entire summer in front of us.
2: Yeah.
0: Entire summer in front of us. And we have a field of 64 for the college baseball championship.
2: When we do a bracket sim today.
0: Today's the bracket sim of record.
2: It's the real field.
0: Today's the bracket sim of record, and I have already decided that we are only doing one bracket sim. This is it. There's one bracket sim today. It is the bracket sim of record. One button will be clicked. And that's excellent. How you will know. Last time we did this for the NCAA basketball tournament, it nearly told us the truth. Or it told us a version of the truth or something like that.
2: It told us the truth that I sought, but not the truth that we received.
0: That's right. It told us the truth that Nebraska would be going to the Elite Eight after beating Iowa in the Sweet 16.
2: It was right there.
0: They did not do that because they had four people on the floor with a minute left. And a variety of other reasons. But welcome, welcome. And it is good to be back in a place where apparently the sun exists. I am excited about that.
2: Yeah, I have a lot of questions about your time over in the great, metro of Cincinnati.
0: Fire away. We can knock them all out right here.
2: So what did you do during large stretches of time where you could not call or watch baseball at all?
0: Well, you always have to be prepared to call a baseball game.
2: It's not like you
0: can
2: just mentally go on a walkabout as we have the French Open here.
0: There were some
2: going on.
0: I did get the chance to spread my legs a little bit. I took a walk one night, but the walks are really, a few times. But the walks are really dangerous because you never know when the sky could open up and it starts raining. There was one day that was a rain out, and I think it only rained a little bit the entire day.
2: Friday?
0: That was whatever the first day was, I think. I can't. So
2: day famously was Wednesday. You last called a game famously Sunday morning at 8 a.m. local time. That was actually only their fourth game of the entire thing. You went there on Tuesday.
0: Yep.
2: That was a lot of time.
0: You average a game a day, or a little less than
2: sure.
0: a game a day.
2: Which is normal.
0: But what happened is I did two in one day, took a day off, and then did another one on one day, and then took less than 12 hours off and did another one. And yeah. threatened to do another one after that, but not to be, as St. John's won. So, yeah, I walked. I had Sky Island chili for the first time in my life. I don't.
2: A little too sweet.
0: I don't think that I would go again, but I'm glad I went.
2: Yeah. Cross it off the bucket list.
0: Yeah.
2: No, did you just have like the straight chili? Did it, you have it as like a chili dog?
0: So lady was like, so she could obviously, you know, she could tell that I was, swimming in a little bit. I was
2: fresh
0: like,
2: fish.
0: What's going on? What in the world is going on here? And she was like, so here's what people normally do. She said it without saying it, which I really appreciated. So she was like, here's what people normally do. They get away and then they get a coney. And I was like, okay. And she explained to me the ways, 2-way, 3-way, 4-way. I think there's even 5-way, but you just add like a thing every time you go up. So I think I got 4, and that means it has the spaghetti, the chili, the cheese, which is awesome, by the way. The cheese is really good. Mm-hmm. And then onions.
2: Okay.
0: I figured I could throw some onions on there. The next one up would have been with beans or something like that. I can't remember what it was. But I decided to opt out of the top level of the Skyline chili. And so I went with that. And then she was like, yeah, people usually get like a coney. And I'm like, okay. And you don't think that'll be too much food? She's like, nah, it'll be fine. So I got a coney too with cheese and the chili on top of it. The hot dog was like the smallest hot dog you could ever imagine. It was like a crayon inside of a large bun with just a gob of cheese on top of it.
2: So the meat to bun ratio was out of whack before it even
0: way out of whack,
2: which generally pertains to it being a bad experience overall.
0: Yeah,
2: in my mind, anyway.
0: I didn't have a bad time at all. I didn't really like love it, but the chili wasn't for me.
2: It's kidney beans is the other one.
0: Kidney beans.
2: The fourth way, you get your choice between the onion or the kidney beans.
0: Okay, so I chose
2: onions. The fifth, you're just taking everything.
0: You're just saying it's a little bit of everything.
2: Slopping it all.
0: So I walked over there, and it was fine. I don't regret it. I'm glad I went. Now I could tell people the Skyline Chili experience. There's a Wawa that was pretty close. I walked over to Wawa.
2: Never been to one of those.
0: And got a hoagie one night.
2: Okay. Those are famously supposed to be really good.
0: And then it rained on the way back, and I walked in the door of the hotel, and everyone was like, where were you? I was like, I went to Wawa. And then you were like, you're all wet. And I was like, I know. I walked. They weren't
2: like, you're covered in Wawa.
0: Nice. That's a good one. They didn't know that I went to Wawa.
2: Oh.
0: And until I told them. There was a Chick-fil-A, there was a waffle. I went to Marshall's the first day because I forgot a belt.
2: Ah, yep.
0: So I got a belt for $12.99.
2: Matt McMaster and then you walking around without a belt representing the morning show.
0: It was very unlike me to forget a belt.
2: Sure.
0: And I forgot a belt, and then I had to walk through the rain to Marshall's one day. Headley wonders if I got the Skyline Chili sweats. Nope. No, not really. Everything processed fine.
2: I've only done the coney dog, and it was a completely fine experience. It's a really sweet tasting chili.
0: Mm-hmm.
2: I don't remember the cheese, which now makes me sad because the way that you're talking.
0: The cheese was good. The cheese was like the best part.
2: I should remember, it was. I just remember thinking it was fine. I don't understand the complete disdain or love for it.
0: I agree.
2: Does that make sense?
0: Well,
2: it exists as a food item.
0: It makes sense, I guess, a little bit because it is so odd. It is just
2: that.
0: It's such an odd thing. But I my experience
2: when you
0: actually
2: only have
0: having
2: dogs,
0: it,
2: like I haven't done the spaghetti portion of it.
0: I certainly wasn't offended by it.
2: Yeah,
0: I was not offended by it, nor was I over the moon about it.
2: That was, and like people when
0: but
2: they
0: I understand
2: ask you, they
0: why
2: you have a strong take on it.
0: I understand
2: and then
0: why
2: I feel
0: it's
2: like
0: controversial.
2: I'm coming in with a tepid like. Yeah, I mean, it was a coney dog. I don't know what to tell you.
0: But I do get why it's controversial. Sure. It is.
2: Spaghetti just makes the whole thing seem bizarre.
0: It is a controversial food.
2: Sure.
0: And it's everywhere. Apparently they have a truck that floats around to places, like a food truck, which would be kind of, you know, crazy. But, you know, there's that. And then there's the whole... So, not much, Schaefer, really. I mean... A lot, but nothing at the same time. The hours were like They just went by and they're just gone. This is a week of my life that's just gone. Outside of the four baseball games, which was fun, and the time
2: you
0: spent
2: left a week ago
0: around the people. Yeah, today was my last day on the air last week.
2: Just mind blowing. So
1: did you guys fly back right after that game then?
0: Since it
1: was an early.
0: I did. The team stayed. yes, on Sunday, which I was sad for them to have to do that, but a few of us got out on Sunday afternoon. Yes, indeed.
2: Do you have to handle all your own travel with that?
0: No.
2: That makes it easier.
0: Yeah, it really does. It really does. So I was along with a couple folks that wanted to get out, and we certainly did, which was nice. Prasco Park is tremendous. I'm getting close to like putting together a campaign to just somehow get like, I don't know how I could convince people to go. You know,
2: I don't think this last week helped.
0: No, probably not. It the last 2 years that I've been there, weather-wise, has been very challenging. I will admit that. But if at all we get a chance to have a really good year in terms of weather, I don't know how that's possible or how to forecast it. People should go. It's so unique. It's so weird, and it's kind of its own little baseball heaven, which is fun, featuring four Big East teams who are all playing for their lives.
2: And probably the same four Big East teams for the next 4 years.
0: In perpetuity, yes. In perpetuity.
2: Come on, Georgetown, you can do it.
0: Yeah, and that was they take care of everybody and do the whole thing as well. So it was a grand old time, but I wish there were more baseball games played in the period of
2: or
0: time
2: less
0: which
2: days
0: I was
2: that
0: there.
2: You were there.
0: It would have, and for the record, it would have only been one less day. It would have only been one less day. The championship
2: game.
0: It would
2: have been spaced differently.
0: It just would have been spaced dramatically differently. Yes.
2: Sure.
0: Instead, we were. I mean, like, I opened the broadcast of the first game by saying it because it was the truth. It was the eighth. The one that we ended up on was the eighth different game time for that game. The eighth different game time for the game that we actually ended up playing, the first game with St. John's, which was crazy. But yes, that is where I was. I apologize for being gone. Thank you to Mike Schaefer for doing a tremendous job and just absolutely rolling with the punches. Last week was a complete nightmare for a variety of different reasons. And it sounds like everything went off without a hitch.
2: It really went well. I mean, I think the thanks goes to Michael Sevier for just basically being available.
1: Fill in the gap.
2: Complete and short notice to do 3 days of radio. He was all set to do Friday no matter what. And then the bat signal goes up and he jumps in for Wednesday and Thursday. And we had a great time. We got into just about every sort of severe topic that you would.
0: That's good.
2: It ended with interviewing Joe Gans on Friday.
0: I saw that.
2: Which was excellent.
0: Great.
2: Joe Gans, great interview.
0: What's Joey Gans doing?
2: Quarterback's coach at Middle Tennessee State. He lives out
0: football player.
2: Maybe the most fascinating existence to me possible, in which he is the exact tale that you tell a quarterback about why you stay somewhere and you put in the work and like your opportunity.
0: Yeah.
2: When it comes, you have to maximize it. But if you do, there are very few players in the last 26 years of Nebraska football that are as popular to the fan base as Joe Gans for showing up, throwing for a billion yards.
0: He died the hero.
2: In 2007. In 2008, and because he only played 1.5
0: exactly.
2: years.
0: Exactly. He did not live long enough to see himself become the villain.
2: The one critique of Gans that I could ever think of was the pass against Texas Tech, where, you know, and it's not even his fault. If his coach wasn't so conservative, they go for the win in regulation and probably get it, and then you're not even playing in that overtime game. Mm-hmm. I wanted to ask him about that pass, but it felt unfair to bring it up, you know, 18 years later. It stands out to me because I turned 21 that day, and I very much wanted Nebraska to win that game.
0: If there's ever a time to bring it up, though, it would be 17 years later.
2: Yeah. Well, what's he going to do? He's going to be like, well, I made my read. I threw the pass. I've lived with it ever since. But no, he was a great interview. I hope to have him on again for whatever reason. I don't know why. We didn't invent a reason. He's fantastic to talk to because, again, he's at this crazy crossroads where this is now his job to be a quarterback coach, to talk to people similar to him, to try to keep them in, while also acknowledging his life would have been wildly different if NIL existed at that time. Very now, much maybe so. He still sticks around.
0: That's a good point. I didn't think about that.
2: But his payday from 2007 to 2008 would have been remarkable.
0: It would have been.
2: It would have been just as, you know, because we'll cover the sport in a wildly different way going forward, like that would have been an entire story in itself.
0: Yeah, and it may have affected this season in a negative way.
2: Yeah, like you don't know what that does to everything else, but, you know, he had a great answer when talking about that. You know, he talked about the quarterback competition and what it was like knowing that you beat a guy out in practice, but you didn't get the job anyways.
0: Yeah.
2: That whole thing, which we're coming up on 20 years a year from now, 20 years from the 2007 season.
0: From the 2007 quarterback battle.
2: So many. Pieces of that I want to unpack. I mean, he talked about he hasn't heard from Bill Callahan since his last game.
0: Oh.
2: Like an unbelievable thing to me.
0: Joe Getz.
2: Because he's like, our relationship wasn't even bad.
0: They're both in football.
2: He wants to bury that entire experience and never revisit.
0: He really does. We don't talk about that probably enough. Bill Callahan, you know, as much as we talk about Bo never talking about it and
2: Frost. Well, I mean, Bo has because of Compton and
0: yeah,
2: all of it,
0: that's but. True. Bro, Bo's gone on a couple podcasts, and Frost keeps saying
2: what a sentence to say out loud.
0: That's true. And Frost,
2: you should not underrate how hilarious that sentence is. Bo has gone on a couple podcasts.
0: He has
2: the guy who famously hated any kind of talk that wasn't greaseboard talk.
0: Well, he went on with a couple football guys, and Frost will keep telling us that he doesn't want to talk about it, but talking about
2: it. That time he went to the Grand Canyon and someone recognized him.
0: People forget that was a horrible, horrible time. But Bill Callahan is the guy who really doesn't want to talk about it and has succeeded.
2: Yeah.
0: He has not talked about it.
2: But, I mean, he's also the only coach to have any sort of post-Nebraska career success.
0: That's true. Because, I'll tell you why he doesn't talk about it. Because people don't ask him about it.
2: Doesn't need to.
0: He's not known for it.
2: He made himself the best offensive line coach in the NFL. He's been an interim coach since. He's been, I believe, an offensive coordinator even. You talk to the people that he's coached.
0: It is not
2: they love him.
0: It is
2: they
0: not
2: love
0: a thing he is known for
2: anymore. No, it's just a chapter of his life that he clearly does not want to revisit.
0: Wow.
2: And I would love to make him revisit it.
0: When you take out a chapter of your life, does everything that happened before the chapter go away too?
2: I don't know.
0: Does he still get to be the coach of the Raiders that took them to the Super Bowl?
2: Yeah, I think he's still that, which is wild because I would argue that ended more disastrously than the Nebraska experience. But this apparently went so poorly. And it would be hard. I mean, you're the guy that allegedly everyone dislikes. You just total disdain for everything you do. Everything you've touched goes to crap, apparently. Even though you look back on it now, and that era was better than what was to come.
0: Yes,
2: in a lot of ways. But no, it was such a fascinating conversation with Joe Gans, and so I appreciate him jumping on, Sevier setting that up. That was a great way to go on Friday.
0: Go check it out. Whether Joey clipped it on YouTube or go back and listen to the podcast from last week. All right, coming up today on the show as we get you ready for the summer, we have our regular Tuesday guests, but Sherman and Jacob Adela will join us. Also, we'll halfway combine a Monday and a Tuesday show together. So our Man of the Weekend coming up at the end of the hour here. And our Power Rankings with Tears, MLB logos. Let's do it. Coming up at 7:30 today, and our very last bracket sim of record. We still will probably do bracket sims, but this will be the bracket sim of record.
2: Yeah,
0: today as it pertains to the NCAA baseball tournament, which is set. Mission host a regional accomplished. I mean, obviously, we'll talk about the matchups and the teams and all that stuff. A lesson that I've learned is just never tweet anymore. I did one seemingly innocuous tweet yesterday, and I got these people yelling at me or not understanding it or yelling at each other in the comments. This all I said was Nebraska somehow got the toughest overall regional and a matchup with the worst team in the entire field, and for some I don't know people's brains couldn't handle that and. I just want to shut it down. I just think Twitter is probably a bad place for
2: some toxic after you.
0: Yeah. Which, admittedly, I did go a little bit over the top on the whole toughest regional thing, which is not the problem that most people ended up having with the tweet or with the statement that I made. So we'll talk about that part of it with the baseball and and things of that nature. But I want to pull back out, and this is the direction that Will Bull, I think, appropriately took it yesterday when he was on TV on the selection show, which was, hey, man, like when I came here, I said it, you know. And when he said it, I was like, you kind of crazy, but all right, we'll see. You want to host regionals, fine. It seems unlikely, but you're in the Big Ten. But I think there's a variety of different reasons that has allowed them to get to this point. Most of it is their doing. Some of it is a little bit of good fortune.
2: Yeah,
0: I think from how the conference looks and things.
2: It's still
0: like
2: remarkable to me that we're here. I mean, I was going through that show yesterday and watching it, and it's just like you already know they're a seed because of Sunday night they put that out, and it's just like this is wild.
0: Yeah,
2: I. Truly remarkable. Whatever happens from here, like the year that they've had, somebody texts me and they're like, should I like be getting into this? I'm like, well, I think you missed the boat.
0: Yeah.
2: If you're just coming in now.
0: It might be a little late.
2: You're just not going to experience it in a way that's going to be enjoyable. I guess maybe if they make the run to the CWS, sure. Otherwise, like the fact that they're here with the sort of team that they have and how they did it is truly impressive.
0: So we'll dive into all those things during the show today. There's a couple different angles I want to take from it, so we'll spend a few different segments on it. Also, not to be forgotten, Nebraska softball crotch chopping their way to the Women's College World Series. Nice job, the couples from. Well done.
2: That was impressive. The overall performance.
0: Okay, probably
2: incredibly
0: better.
2: Impressive.
0: Probably better, but the crotch jump was pretty good.
2: No, that was great.
0: It was really, really good.
2: Not a reason to get kicked out of the game.
0: Probably not. Textbook stuff, though, there from Trey Fromm. They are telling me that Jeep Wade keeps getting commits. Can you confirm this, Mike Schaefer?
2: I didn't even realize that happened until several hours later on Monday, and I was like, oh, look, Jeep Wade, another guy from Georgia.
0: There's some Jeep Wade stuff.
2: Another four-star. Talk about things where you send out an innocuous tweet and people get mad because it gets retweeted by the recruit. And then it's like, I made a joke about how he's the off-season assistant of the year or whatever, playing off of the off-season national championship.
0: Yeah.
2: And I have people mad about the joke. But then I have people mad about the content of the joke, thinking that it's a serious tweet. So that you just have people mad. Like, you can't win sometimes.
0: I think it's time to shut it down. I think that website's too far gone. It might
2: based
0: be
2: on the job and everything. I tweet a lot less. I spend less time on Twitter. I gotta say, it's not the worst thing. It really isn't. We'll see what it's like come football season. I'll be in the middle of all of it. But.
0: Also, a CBS Sports article regarding Dylan Raiola from sources. I can't wait to see what that's about. Very, very exciting. Bryce Harper has a thing going on in his life that either needs to be rectified or not. And Nebraska joins
2: a big part of the group chats yesterday.
0: Yeah, we'll take a look at that. And Nebraska joins elite company for the athletic year, dating back to last fall. So that is the setup for the show today. We'd love to hear from you all, 402-951-1620. On the Prairie Flower Casino Zone Hotline, you can call or text that number, tweet at us at @HappenSchafe, at Connor Happer, at Mike J. Schaefer on the Liquid Trucking Zone Twitter feed. Email Connor, Mike, or Joey at 1620thezone.com in the Equitable Bank Zone inbox. And we say good morning to our YouTube streamers today. Hello, YouTubers. Like Mike, who says he's going to the Hog on Friday. Hashtag rock chalk. All right. Is Mike going to sit in the new part of the stadium that he could go to? The left field that they cleared out? They took the capacity from the like upper, you know, like 2,500 to about 4,200. Because they like cleared some trees or something like that out in left field.
2: The pen.
0: They could. Although that would feel like stolen valor a little bit, but they could. So that'll be fun. And they do. They will have the Arkansas Razorbacks in that very regional. Just ever so slightly, I'm a little bit disappointed that Nebraska actually didn't get Arkansas.
2: Yeah, I wanted Arkansas.
0: Yeah.
2: I wanted the. Give me the narratives of it. Like, give me a week of people talking about that and reliving all of it.
0: I want to talk about that as we go on throughout the show today. So that is the setup. As always, feel free to leave a comment. Hit us up anyway. We're here for the rest of time, all summer long, here on 1620 The Zone.
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5: Keeping the summer-like feel around for Tuesday, expect mostly to partly sunny skies throughout the day with a little bit of a southeast breeze. Highs around 90. I'm meteorologist Sean Everson from KETV NewsWatch 7.
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6: From the Plumrite Time-Saving Traffic Center. Hope you enjoyed your long weekend. Pretty quiet right now in the metro. No indication of any major delays and no accidents to report as well. Weather conditions looking good, so if you have an early commute this morning, should not have any issues. And as things get busier later on, I will get those updates to you. But for now, things are looking good. I'm Peter Krenzer. This time-saving traffic is brought to you by Fernando's.
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0: And so I was not able to make it to first pitch of Nebraska's Big Ten Tournament semifinal game on, what was that, Friday night or Saturday night?
2: Friday night.
0: Friday night. But I was following along with the drama that led into it. That was so much fun. My goodness. UCLA coming through again. Yeah. All they do is walk people off, and then they walk off hit by pitch the championship game on Sunday, which was a lot of fun as well. So they come through right at the right moment, and Nebraska's able to sprint out onto the field and get the game started by 11 o'clock, which is absolutely fantastic.
1: I heard it was like 14 seconds until the deadline once that walk-off happened.
0: It was.
1: Like, to be exact, it's amazing.
0: Now, I think they probably would have still played it.
2: I think Nebraska was pretty committed to playing that game.
1: Yeah, I thought so too.
0: I'm sure Michigan felt
2: about it, but
0: but it was funny that it happened 14 seconds or 7 seconds or whoever had their timers out before the quote unquote deadline, which is really, really cool. And so here, and I wasn't surprised to see some of the talking points that came out afterwards, which was, look at all this weather. This is terrible. They should move this tournament. To a place with no weather. And I said, find me a place with no weather. What's up with all this chatter about moving the Big Ten tournament? This is the stupidest thing I've ever heard.
2: Is there like real chatter here, or is it largely just Oregon fans?
0: I couldn't tell. It could be just that four Oregon fans.
2: I feel like there
0: fans.
2: Was some people that just like got amplified in terms of their opinion of the Big Ten tournament, and maybe it was made into a thing. Now, you have UCLA's coach talking about it, saying that he wants to keep it here and not play it in Arizona.
0: He's smart.
2: Yeah, well,
0: beautiful man.
2: If you can find a place where there's not weather during conference tournament week,
0: all of these
2: conference tournaments dealt with something at some point in time. There's just weather systems across
0: the United States. Did you see the SEC one? The SEC tournament, there was a day where they had like it looked like an ocean on the outfield. Yeah. It looked like a pool of water.
1: It looks like your dirt pond.
2: Baseball famously is played in maybe the least controlled of environments, unlike other sports.
0: Baseball games have rainouts, and when you try to play several baseball games in a very short period of time, the chances for disaster are heightened quite significantly. So don't talk about this anymore. The Big Ten baseball tournament should not move out of Omaha. It is a great place for it to be. It is the home of the College World Series. People like coming here to go to that, to play in that venue, in that tournament. And they certainly shouldn't move any sort of tournaments around the country because of weather. Look at what the idiots in the Big 12 did. They moved it because of weather or whatever, and they moved it to Phoenix with four people there.
2: Right. That's the biggest thing to me is, like, I understand there's an element of this where there's a Nebraska benefits because it's right in their backyard and people can show up. It was in Columbus and nobody showed up.
0: Right.
2: It was in Minneapolis and nobody showed up.
0: I think it makes the tournament better for everyone, even if one team has a home field advantage. Like, that's something that you have to live with. I'd sure as hell rather have one team have a home field advantage then played at a spring training stadium in Surprise.
2: There's no way anyone can convince me that Oregon wasn't feeding off of quieting the crowd.
0: Absolutely.
2: In that game. Their pitcher was emoting in a way that is absolutely, like, I wouldn't say absurd, but like for the context of a semifinal game in a tournament which nobody actually needs to win it. Now maybe Oregon needed that game to be a national seed. I think that game was maybe a little bit bigger for them than it was Nebraska, but not so much so. But, I mean, clearly all of the emotion, everything coming out of it, like, that's feeding off of the fact that there was, I don't know, what, 13, 14,000 there on Saturday? I don't know what the exact number was.
0: It looked pretty good even at 11 o'clock.
2: Well, the night game was shockingly good. Uh-huh. Like how many people were there as I slept watched that. I would like take naps during half innings.
0: Oh.
2: And then wake up and miss like two batters.
0: Did you make it to the end?
2: I caught the entire end of it, but like what? I would sleep. So they would go to commercial and then I would like doze off for like 5 to 10 minute increments, wake up disoriented, realize I'd missed a batter or two, have to try to piece it together, watch it, go back to commercial, do the same thing.
0: And again. You didn't just quit. I would have quit.
2: Nebraska never was comfortable enough. And I mean, you know how I feel about the pitching that they have in the, and so then like I missed where Ty Horn even gets brought in. And I'm like, Ty Horn?
0: Look at this.
2: What the hell has happened here?
0: Mike Schaefer is committed to Nebraska baseball.
2: Well, I mean, it's a...
0: Give him tickets instead of the big donors.
2: It was a Friday night. Like, I had nothing other than a small child who would wake up early. It was going to happen either way. And so, I don't know. I like late night sports. I mean, one of the adjustments for me with this job is I don't get to stay up until midnight for a game that goes up to mid. Like,
0: it is sad.
2: I tried to stay up for Iowa Washington basketball at one point in time and learn my lesson. You know that you got to make better decisions in these things. Yeah. So, I was up until the.
1: I got a proposal for you. Since you took little naps during mid innings, would you take naps during these 5 minute breaks during the show?
0: Interesting.
2: Now, I'm not like a. One, I'm not a public sleeper. I don't love sleeping in airplanes or on buses or in cars or anything like that.
1: I don't blame you.
2: Two, I tend to be more of someone who's going to sleep if he's laying down, like the idea of sitting up.
0: What if we got you a nap pod?
2: I'd be interested. But I couldn't promise that I would make it back in time for the start of each
0: session. We'd have to come wake you up.
2: Well, I would have to like basically just set like a 3-minute alarm on my watch over and over.
0: Yeah.
2: And I don't think I would enjoy that.
0: It would be like, I mean, there

0: think that's even a fight.
1: I don't think so either.
0: Like, not even Tony Petitti chasing the money gods would do that.
1: No, I just want to make sure that nobody is actually thinking about this, and maybe it was just the 14 Oregon fans on the internet who were like,
0: they seem very aggrieved by this. You live in a state where it rains all the time.
1: Yeah.
0: You should understand how this works.
1: But they have turf fields.
0: Yeah, I mean, that wouldn't have mattered.
1: Move it to a turf field.
0: You know, because all it takes is one stray lightning somewhere in the vicinity, you're still stopped anyway.
1: Well, if you were in the Cincinnati area this past week, it just rained. There was no lightning at all. It just rained the entire time. And so, get this. What would have happened was, so after we finished the championship game, what ended up being the championship game, St. John's won, it just rained the rest of the day. Okay? So what would have happened was, when we would have come back to play the winner-take-all final, it would have been later in the day. It was immediate. They were saying that it was going to be an hour after, but it would have been way later in the day. It would have been like 6 or 7 o'clock that night. And they would have played it on the turf practice field that was outside the right center field wall.
0: Just to get the game in.
1: Just to get the game in.
0: Yeah. I'm glad that didn't happen.
1: A place that I don't believe had any television broadcast capabilities.
0: Oh, well, now I'm actually disappointed.
1: And it would have been, and I was like super giddy about this. I was like, we're about to have our best day ever on the radio. This is going to be awesome.
0: Well, I'm making obscure references. Well, not really obscure. Seinfeld's not obscure, but television references. This sounds like in Friday Night Lights when they play the game on the field.
1: Yeah.
0: You know, and they don't have their stadium that they can use, but they go out and they play on the,
1: play the game.
0: The pasture.
1: Anytime, anywhere, baby. Anytime, anywhere.
0: So, make it happen.
1: Nothing's perfect because weather exists.
0: That would have been like such an amazing story for the Big East.
1: It would have been so much. It would have been a part of great lore.
0: Game on a field that doesn't even have broadcast ability.
1: Yeah, and nobody has pitchers left.
0: I assume it had walls, though.
1: It's a real field.
0: It's a real
1: Yeah, it's a real life field. It's just not the field.
0: It's practice
1: field. Yeah.
0: Is it shorter?
1: I don't know. I think it's probably the same dimensions would be my guess.
0: Did you ever, so Lincoln Southeast has like a practice field that if you play JV and you played against them there, you would play, and they have like a giant wall that's short and left, but it's built high like the Green Monster, but mostly to try to protect the parking lot that sits back there behind it. And so we had a guy hit like a home run, and it's probably like maybe 300 feet.
1: You just popped it up.
0: Pop up. And I was keeping book, and I wrote down like E1, and he got so mad about this. Just like so mad. It's like, it's not really a home run.
1: It's a good troll.
0: We played in a really small park in Columbus, too.
1: Did it go over the fence? It was a home run. Damn it. All right, let's take a break. Our man of the weekend is coming up next on 1620 The Zone.
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0: right, it's time for our Band of the Weekend. Hope you enjoyed your weekend, everybody. And all that comes with that. I don't know. Maybe you went to the pool. Maybe the pool opened up at your house, whatever it might be. Anybody want to volunteer here? I can go or not.
1: I'll go first.
0: Okay.
1: I'll go first. I have an Omaha individual that helped pitch his team.
0: Omaha man.
1: Into the NCAA tournament for baseball. Ty Madison has had a wild year for South Dakota State. And so he threw 10 innings in the Summit League tournament across three games and basically gave up one earned run in that time. He finished out 5 1/3 innings against Oral Roberts in the game-closing win to send South Dakota State to the tournament. Gave up only two runs, one earned in that appearance. But this guy has had a fascinating run. He's an Omaha West Side kid.
0: West Side?
1: And
0: not the West Side.
1: Started his year throwing 1.1 innings, giving up 9 hits, 8 runs, 8 earned against UTSA, and finishes out as an absolute bullpen weapon for South Dakota State, and Nebraska likely to see him this Friday.
0: Wow.
1: Ty Madison, nice. My man of the weekend.
0: A man for South Dakota State baseball. Okay. How about that? How about them winning the Summit?
1: That's impressive.
2: That's a great win for them.
1: Considering, you know, they got buried by UNO just a few weeks before the tournament.
0: So. Yeah, there's a reason why I said Nebraska got they're playing the worst team in NCAA tournament.
1: And it was predictable that that's exactly where they were
0: going to
1: be playing.
0: There's no, if they were going to make the tournament, they were going to end up in Lincoln.
1: It's the closest drive for them. They're not going to make them fly out to UCLA. And
0: nope.
1: That's
2: what they did for the Mavericks.
1: That.
0: You so. Hashtag respect
1: and that. South Dakota State has won at Haymarket Park. Like, this is a team that Nebraska famously could not beat a couple years ago.
0: And so. It's not going to be that way on Friday, but yes.
1: Yeah, I hope.
0: Nebraska, I'll tell you exactly what's going to happen in our next segment. Coming up at 7 o'clock. I have it all gamed out. It's all
1: I'm
0: good.
1: I'm excited to hear that.
0: Joey, who's your man of the week?
2: I had a tough decision. I really don't want to admit, but I got to give my man of the weekend to all the New York celebs for showing up to Cleveland, and then Cleveland saying, nope, you cannot sit courtside. You have to sit in row 2. But shout out to all the celebs for showing up to watch their beloved Knicks reach their first NBA Finals since 1999. New York is on 11-game winning streak in the playoffs at this moment. This is the first time they've swept a team twice in a single postseason.
0: I could not tell who was louder, the Bing Bong Knicks fans in Cleveland night or the Bing Bong Yankees fans in Kansas City yesterday.
2: Well, analytically, it was Cleveland's fans. I don't know. I was trying to make a bad Kenny Atkinson joke.
0: Yeah, analytically, we're up. James Harden also said like the same thing yesterday. James Harden was like, you know, I know they swept this or whatever, but I felt like we were the better team. I'm like, are these
2: people? I could have given my man of the weekend to James Harden for single-handedly ending his franchise season.
0: Well, I mean, he does that everywhere he is.
2: I know, but
0: shout out to James Harden.
1: This
0: again.
1: Show existed when they traded for James Harden, and, you know, you and I don't watch the NBA enough to know one way or the other, but Joey basically couldn't believe it.
2: I couldn't believe it. Darius Garland's a much younger guy, and he's a lot better overall
1: he
2: player.
1: Probably been able to get one defensive stop against Brunson in that stretch in game one.
0: If you feel like you have a team who is on the cusp of going to the NBA Finals and you have the opportunity to go get James Harden and you definitely don't want to go to the NBA Finals, you get James Harden.
2: He'll
1: get you out of the playoffs.
0: He'll get you right out of the playoffs.
3: Good luck with that, Dan.
0: He will raise your ceiling none and he will lower your floor a whole bunch. Shout out to James Harden. My man of the weekend is... I believe it is all three people in this room.
1: Oh.
0: Whoa. We are part of this.
1: I've won a man of the weekend.
0: You have?
2: Wow.
0: You, I would imagine a lot of the people listening to the show, but maybe some people who are listening to the show do not win my man of the weekend. It's lots of people. And that would be every person who kept their shirt on at a baseball game across the country.
2: Yes.
0: Everybody has gone tarps off across the country. It's over. It's the bit is done now. The tarps need to stay on. And so if you kept your tarp on this weekend and you went to a baseball game, college or pro, you are my man of the weekend. Nice job, everyone. And if you're listening to this and your tarp was off, screw you. Put your tarp back on.
3: You're an idiot.
0: What's happened to our country? What happened?
2: This started when Oklahoma State was mediocre at football. They were having a terrible 1-11 or 2-12 season. This started when a team was so bad that fans just found a way to have fun with it. And then everybody else just joined in, even if you're good or not good. It's stupid.
1: The Big Ten broadcast gave credit to someone else for starting it, but I think the popularity really exploded with Oklahoma State.
0: That was the first time I saw it.
2: Yeah. That was
1: and
2: first.
1: So I don't know who, I can't remember who they said, because I remember being like, well, Oklahoma State, and then they were like, and then people really caught on when Oklahoma State football started doing it in whatever year.
0: Maybe there was a preamble to it that I didn't know about.
1: Apparently there was. Like, I learned that, and now I've immediately forgot it.
0: So, right. unfortunately, this is sad, but D-Wayne, he took his tarp off during...
1: Oh, he can't be Man of the Weekend.
0: He cannot be Man of the Weekend. He is excluded from being Man of the Weekend because he went over there with this microphone and took his tarp off and started swinging around
1: his
0: head.
1: If you were on a Creighton broadcast and they do tarps off for a weekend series against Villanova, would you admonish them on the broadcast?
0: We had one this year where they tarped off.
1: Yeah.
0: We actually had multiple. There was a group of children at the Prasco Park who took their tarps off and were immediately ejected from Prasco
1: Whoa!
0: Park. Yes, they were ejected. And then
1: no wonder you love Prasco.
0: When we got back on the bus after we beat whoever, Xavier, I guess, we were taking the bus out and the kids were like walking sadly on the side of the road. And they got a big hearty, like, let's go from the folks on the bus.
1: That's hilarious.
0: Which is great. And then I saw one of the tarps off guys on the plane on Sunday. He was like, I was one of the tarps off guys. And I was like, well, thank you. I appreciate your support.
1: Now I'm going to attack you on air.
0: Yes, I'm admonishing you live on the air right now. Text from the 515, what if we kept our shirt on while watching baseball on TV? That is okay. You are my Man of the Weekend. Nice job. Like I said, Man of the Weekend is a lot of people. Gus Mohawk says Connor's not a fan of taking the shirt off at a game, but he is a fan of the beer cup snake. Have I ever had a position on the beer cup snake?
1: Not that I know of.
0: I'm not necessarily pro or anti, I don't think. It feels a little messy for me. You know, I'm a big decorum guy.
1: There it is. I've been trying not to say it, just waiting.
0: What happened
1: waiting
0: to our
1: if
0: decorum?
1: You would say decorum in this as soon as it became about tarps off.
0: Yep.
1: There it is.
0: So if you kept your tarp on this weekend, congrats.
1: Fill out your bingo card.
0: You are a man of the weekend. We'll be back 7 o'clock hour after this on 1620 The Zone.
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5: From the Plumrite Time Saving Traffic Center. Still pretty early on, so traffic flow in the metro at a minimum right now. No indication of any delays or accidents at the moment. One thing of note, there is a disabled vehicle on the 72nd Street off-ramp on I-80 westbound. So if you need to take that exit, just be cautious around that vehicle. Aside from that, things are looking good. 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
0: So what happened, Joey? Our rejoins turned into non-commercial songs now?
2: I've just been trying them out on the radio.
0: Okay.
2: I like it. Michael Severe was kind of jamming along to it, so
0: all right.
2: if he's listening, you're welcome, Michael.
0: So, but we could still do the thing where we hide it on the stream, though, right?
2: And
0: it's allowed? Because we got to make a new bunch of them. I made, like, 6 of them, and they just get played on repeat over and over.
2: Well,
0: so it is good.
2: Well, one of them had issues on the stream. From the first day I was playing them, so.
0: So did we get...
2: I got rid of that particular one, but I'm not sure if the others...
0: Okay.
2: I'll play around
0: all right.
2: Throughout the week.
0: Joey's on top of it. Stay tuned. Our Power Rankings with Tears coming up in just a couple minutes. Something that Joey's working on diligently right now as far as
2: That's
0: his graphic
2: right.
0: is concerned. I got this email. We're going to talk about Nebraska baseball hosting a regional, but we'll go back to the Big Ten
23: and
0: tournament
23: tarps.
0: First. And tarps, yes. Here is... Joel on the Equitable Bank Zone inbox, Connor, Mike at 1620thezone.com. He says, I have to share my experience from the absurdity that was Friday night. A little backstory, my wife and I were committed to going to that game if it happened because our daughter was staying with her grandparents, but we had to pick her up at noon on Saturday. Awesome. Night out, right? You're available. At the same time, we weren't going to drive from Columbus to Omaha, pay for parking, and then find out the game was postponed to Saturday morning, so we were really stuck in the middle on what to do. So anyway, we left Columbus around 8 o'clock and drove to Fremont. We ate at Buffalo Wild Wings because we knew the game would be on, and worst case scenario, we could eat some B-dubs, game gets postponed, and we drive back home. At 10:10, we're on the edge of our seats like everybody else, except for we know we're going to have to bust our butts to get to the Chuck Box if it happens. So if we go out to the car and sit in the parking lot with the game on my phone, just waiting to see if we're driving from Columbus or to Omaha, you know, back to Columbus or to Omaha. Because of the streaming delay on my phone, it already said it was 10:20. So then I go to X, and luckily I saw a tweet from our hero, Kyle Crooks, that the game is on. So we tear out of the parking lot and walk in the bottom of the first, and it was finishing up the first inning. One of the most fun games I've been to. It was a real late-night party at the Chuck. I would have totally had the opposite opinion if Nebraska would have lost. For the record, my tarp was on for the entire nine innings. Thanks, Joel. What a great experience.
1: Yeah.
0: I imagine for the however many people that were there, it was a very memorable one.
1: I was talking to a guy on Sunday that was there, and he was just like, it was one of the weirder crowd environments because it was very much a party. He's like, you had a lot of people that were probably overserved.
0: I imagine.
1: You had a lot of people that did a lot of damage with the beer that they had. Like, they weren't rude or anything. They were just loud.
0: Did they shut down? Did they have concessions available?
1: I think our own Matt McMaster sent us a text at last call. Was like 1 a.m.
0: Okay.
1: Maybe.
0: So that was probably in what, like the seventh or inning or so?
1: Yeah, right around there.
0: So about normal.
1: Yeah. So it... Again, I only know it from the lens of sleeping and waking up in between, cat naps, if you would. But it was an enjoyable experience for what it was.
0: Yeah, it's unique. It's postseason baseball. So if you bared it out, you have a memory that'll last a lifetime. Even though you had to recover over the weekend.
1: If Nebraska wins against South Dakota State and whoever wins between the Ole Miss Arizona State game, I wouldn't be shocked if that's one of the later regional games played. Obviously, you'll have UCLA would be one of the last ones. Oregon could be late as well, but could be like an 8 p.m. start in Lincoln, depending on TV schedules.
0: And usually TV doesn't matter a whole lot, but in this case it will because Nebraska has the ESPN crew.
1: They have Carl Ravitch
0: and KP.
1: Yep.
0: So yeah, which I'm very, very excited for them to get the
1: did those guys experience. Do the Oklahoma State one as well? I'm trying to think of who was on the broadcast.
0: Oh, boy. I was there, so I don't remember.
1: Right, yeah. This is 2019. I don't remember who it was, but that was chosen as one of the featured games of the whole Saturday experience and then completely lived up to its billing. So,
0: if you missed it, mission accomplished. Mission host a regional is accomplished for Nebraska baseball. I want to talk about it in a big picture before we get into the Ole Miss and the Arizona State part of it, which... obviously is a challenge. I had people responding to my stupid, idiotic tweet yesterday saying, well, yeah, it's going to be hard. It's a regional. I'm like, it's just a comment, all right? Stop it. Stop yelling at me all the time. It's time. Put your tarp back on and let's calm down. But anyway, what an achievement for Will Bolt, who, like I said, admittedly, I've always looked at a little bit sideways when he came in here and was talking about hosting regionals at the very start of his tenure at Nebraska. We want to host regionals, and it especially ramped up after they went to Arkansas in 2021, and they were like, they were not shy about it. They were like, we want to do this and this and this and this, and we want to host regionals. This is what we want to do. And so, I mean, this is coming to fruition. They've had a tremendous season. And they're obviously very, very good this year. But I do want to talk about how they got here. And there is a lot to be said about, we've talked about it before, Schaefer, this sort of idea that they found the right formula as far as the chemistry of the team is concerned and where to get players from. And I think they have the right mentality. And so obviously it can't be overlooked that Nebraska is good, right? They are good enough to host a regional. But I don't think adding these West Coast teams to the conference can be overlooked. Like, it is a giant win for Nebraska because they are a team in the Big Ten that is actually trying at baseball. And they now have four additional schools in the league, who, and maybe the only four others, that are trying at baseball, that care at baseball. Nebraska is trying at baseball. They have been this entire time. And I always felt like they were being overwhelmed by the suck vortex of the conference as far as baseball. We're talking about exclusively baseball here.
1: Sure.
0: And now you have some like-minded folks in the league, and obviously UCLA cares, and USC cares, and Oregon cares, and I don't know about Washington's care level, but
1: I think they do. I just don't think they're that good relative to those other three.
0: And so,
1: and their gold pants are an abomination to the sport.
0: Yeah, they tried to look like a football team or something. I don't know what they were doing with that situation. But Nebraska has some like-minded folks now in the league, and I don't think we could overlook that in there. And then there's the obvious, like, your association with the number one team in the country,
1: sure,
0: even though you did not play them this year, is important. It won't be like this every year, but Nebraska obviously benefiting from the proximity of being in the same neighborhood of multiple NCAA tournament teams and playing most of them.
1: Yeah, instead of, you know, your entire schedule being built on the first 4 weeks of having to play all these teams because you're not going to face any kind of competition like that as you get into, you know, your conference slate. Instead, you have that stretch where you have Oregon, you have USC, you got Kansas in the midweek as well. And so you played two host teams, a third in USC that potentially could have been. Their RPI number was good. Everything else wasn't quite where it needed to be. But, so you got a better challenge in the middle of the year than in some of these other years. I was trying to think when you were talking about teams in the Big Ten that seem to care about baseball. I would put Michigan on that list. I don't know how much their commitment
0: is in a different way. Yeah.
1: But
0: because
1: Michigan
0: has this thing where they want to be good at everything.
1: Sure.
0: Right? Like, it doesn't feel like they specifically care about baseball.
1: Right.
0: Although they have a great coach. And
1: well, I think because they went out and they've tried to have a good coach makes me feel like they at least care about the sport. But then conversely, you have like Ohio State, where they have all of this money in their athletic department. Nobody cares about basketball or baseball there from a fan engagement perspective. And like, the basketball team's fine, but I feel like that is a place where they have the ability to go be even more competitive in basketball, and they're just kind of like, yeah, we're good with what we
0: are. I know.
1: Jake Diebler is good enough for us.
0: Maybe there's a thing where if you are good at football and if you're great at football like Ohio State is, it can give you this sort of complacency for everything else.
1: They care about any other sport.
0: I don't know. I don't know what the chemistry is on that.
1: It's a weird, you know, conversation, because I'm sure there's a bunch of people that would give up the fact that Nebraska has been good at literally everything else to be like the 12th playoff team.
0: See, I wouldn't. Like,
1: that was a conversation, or I prompted the afternoon show on this.
0: Yes.
1: And like, they were discussing it, and it's like, I don't know that I would trade all of the good that's happened the rest of the year in every other sport.
0: They've been historically good in multiple sports.
1: Right, and that's tough for the conversation, because obviously football is a driver of all of this. But man, like, you sit back and you look at what's happened for Nebraska athletics this year, what a banner year for that athletic department.
0: Yeah, it's weird, because we've always referred to Nebraska as a football school, and it is, but I've never got the sense that it was a place where you weren't going to get the support and the care for other sports.
1: What's impressive is that Nebraska, despite not having a big athletic department, maybe that helps it to a degree, but they have attempted to be good at everything.
0: Yeah.
1: And I definitely thought when NIL came in, there was going to be like, okay, there's volleyball, there's football. I didn't think baseball was going to get much of a help.
0: Like
1: there.
0: I said, I
1: thought everything was going to be outside funded outside of volleyball and football.
0: I just thought, like, in baseball, you're in this vortex that's the Big Ten. You're in the Big Ten. Like, there's no escaping it. You're in the stupidest baseball conference in the country, in the sense that you have the ability to care because the money gives you the ability to care. But you don't, because it's not inside the DNA of the conference. And like I said, maybe the catalyst looking back on this for the league in this sport is adding these West Coast teams.
1: Yeah, it's going to be how it kind of kicks forward. I'd be fascinated, you know, like, which of the rest of the Big Ten teams puts more effort into baseball, or if it goes the other way where it's even less effort than it is now. And it could be.
0: Yeah.
1: You know, I don't expect like a Minnesota where they're not putting any NIL to it. Like, I don't. Yeah, they kind of had their run with Max Meyer, and that sort of feels like that's the apex of what Minnesota baseball could be.
0: Maybe. I don't necessarily see them going all in, you know.
1: It's right. Yeah. And then you have, like, you know, there's been teams like Illinois, Indiana, Purdue have had these offshoot seasons where they win 40 plus games and they have good players, and I just don't know that any of it's built to be sustainable.
0: No.
1: In the way you that just, Nebraska baseball wants to be.
0: You have to like fundamentally care and want to be good.
1: I think
0: you got to
1: have the right people in place, and Nebraska I think does and will bowl for sure.
0: And so, you know, as we expand this conversation a little bit, and you know, once again, we'll talk about the regional itself as we go on here, but I just want to talk about how tremendous of an accomplishment this is. And then, you know, as you expand out, I think the additions of those schools to this league, you know, and we're thinking about it with a little bit of baseball lens here, so bear with me, but I do think it's made Nebraska feel a little bit at home, you know, in the conference. It's odd that they are like-minded to these West Coast schools in the sense that they want to be good at everything.
1: Mm-hmm.
0: I for the, you know, for I guess pre the West Coast schools coming in, and we had this conversation a lot, like Nebraska felt like it was a little bit on an island in just from a cultural sort of standpoint. And I don't know if I necessarily feel that way anymore. Maybe it's some of, like, these West Coast schools have come in and there's more new kids on the block. You know, there's probably an air of that to it. But I think more so they kind of fit the identity a little bit of what Nebraska wants to be. And that is a huge, huge help to, I think, what Nebraska is trying to become.
1: It is sort of interesting because if you think about those schools from what they do well and how they kind of carry themselves, you've got two football programs in USC and Oregon that it's a huge deal. You have volleyball programs throughout, you know, UCLA has been better at volleyball. Oregon has been good at volleyball. So they care about that. And then you have the baseball component. Mm-hmm. You have softball, women's basketball, which is on the rise, you know, nationally,
0: I think,
1: but
0: in general,
1: it's a,
0: like,
1: big deal.
0: In general, West Coast schools, because of Stanford, it just have always wanted to be good at everything, yeah. Right? Stanford was always really, really good at the Olympic sports, like UCLA has answered, you know, that call. USC, obviously, a similar deal there as well. And I think because of that sort of tangential, like, the attachment to it, everybody on the West Coast has sort of wanted to be good at the Olympic sports.
1: Yeah.
0: And that's kind of how I have felt about Nebraska.
1: I think one of the things that's helped in this, you know, making Nebraska feel like it's in the conference a little bit more is just having been good at everything. They're competitive in everything.
0: Yeah, that's true.
1: They're not just this team that's like, oh, well, they were brought in for their football program and volleyball is good and everything else sucks. No, I mean, they're competitive in all things, even stuff. And they've always been, this is a program that gets undersung. It's an area that I never talk about because it's just not something I have a lot of knowledge on, but they've always been better at track and field than you would ever think.
0: Yep.
1: For being in the middle of the country and seemingly not having the access to the alleged athletes or whatever else, Nebraska's track and field program has been outwardly competitive in a way that you would never guess.
0: Mm-hmm.
1: And now you add in Oregon and UCLA and these other USC, and they're still competitive in it. And so I just can't get over
0: it. Just
1: what
0: makes
1: a great
0: you better.
1: Year.
0: Like it, right. the competition part of it makes you better. And so like that's what Nebraska baseball in particular, to get it back to baseball, like I think that's a large, not that they've won the conference every year. They haven't had great teams every year.
1: No.
0: But the iron really does sharpen the iron. And like having these schools that have come in the league have I think, you know, that combined with the coincidence, I guess, that Nebraska's having a great year this year, really made me think about all that stuff. And it's true. Like it makes you better. It makes you want to compete against those other schools and think about, oh, okay, what are they doing? If it's possible for them, then it's possible for us. If they're the number one overall seed in the country, then it's possible for us.
1: Well, then you look at someone like Oregon baseball, where they show up with all of these freshmen and all of their players look like they're creative players on a mm-hmm. sports video game at 6'4" and everything else. Like, that's a team that you're going to be battling in perpetuity.
0: Mm-hmm.
1: And they're probably going to be pretty good all the time.
0: They have been.
1: So, you know, you have to figure out how you're going to compete with that team, let alone UCLA, let alone USC, let alone when you do play the good Big Ten teams that pop up that's yeah. part of the classic conference.
0: And if you just so happen to, you know, bowl over Northwestern in the meantime, then great. You know, that. But they're just there as window
1: Speaking
0: dressing.
1: Of, just there. Northwestern baseball, never particularly good. Has Maryland replaced Nebraska as the athletic program in the Big Ten that is doing the least right now?
0: They didn't do anything.
1: Without baseball, like, you know, when they had baseball, like, that's, it was amazing to me. They showed the leading home run hitters in the conference and the teams with the most home runs. And it's Maryland far and away because of the very small ballpark. Mm. They were horrible this year.
0: They were.
1: They were really bad.
0: And they were good when they came in the league.
1: But they were, like, bad in everything athletically.
0: They were bad this year.
1: I think women's basketball was, like, their one plus thing.
0: And even that, they weren't what they normally are.
1: Right.
0: Right.
1: No, everything was down over there in Maryland.
0: So three schools made a bowl game and the NCAA tournament in five other major sports. So those sports being volleyball, men's basketball, women's basketball, baseball, and softball. Three schools across the country made those tournaments and a bowl game. Tennessee, Texas, and Nebraska this year.
1: And only Nebraska and Texas haven't had a massive revolt from one of those five teams. It's amazing Tennessee makes that list and then the entire team quit on that women's basketball coach.
0: That's right, yeah.
1: They also made the tournament with an Auburn-esque record, by the way, and then was a 10 seed somehow.
0: In
1: women's basketball.
0: Yeah, yeah.
1: They were not good this year and still made the NCAA tournament.
0: And then had the old revolt, yeah. I suppose, afterwards. But man, like I said, what an accomplishment for Will Bolt to put that out.
1: Actually pull it off.
0: To put that out there and then to actually do it in this league. It can't be understated. And like I said, I think they've gotten some help now from their friends in the conference, right? That there's no doubt the association with those really good teams in the West Coast have helped propel Nebraska this year. And they've put together a great formula and a really good team, and they're actually hosting a regional. It's actually happening.
1: It is actually happening.
0: And they're taking the early game on Friday, which is a pro move. And, oh, by the way, you know, so we'll talk about the teams and the draw and all that stuff.
1: I got a texter set for 8 o'clock on, regardless who wins, 8 o'clock, the Lincoln Regional on ESPN, Saturday night.
0: Is that, wait, what'd you say?
1: I got a text from somebody saying that it's set for, there'll be the 8 o'clock game on ESPN or ESPN2 on Saturday night.
0: The winner's bracket game.
1: Regardless who wins it. So if South Dakota State wins, they would be playing in that spot. But.
0: All right.
1: Yeah.
0: By the way, South Dakota State will not win. Here's what's going to happen.
1: I was waiting for this.
0: So
1: sorry, Ty Madison.
0: Nebraska is going to throw off on Friday afternoon. They're going to throw Ty Horn or something like that. And he'll give them like four innings. Nebraska, by the end of four innings, will be up at the very least like 6-1 or something like that. They're going to win the game 16-4.
1: You think you're going to save Carson?
0: Absolutely. Yes. Okay. I think you have to. I mean, as a person who has seen South Dakota State play baseball this year, you are not throwing your top guy against them.
1: Okay.
0: You're just not. Could they
1: throw Cooper Katsky?
0: Sure. Whatever version of whatever. You just have to make sure you have Yasa available for Saturday and then another pitcher that you trust in the 2-0 game after whoever comes back out of the loser's bracket. So you're going to throw off. You're going to play the early game. You're going to get that extra rest. You're going to play whoever it is on Friday. You're going to have Yasa. Nebraska's going to win 16-4 in the first game of the regional. They're going to run rule South Dakota State, and it's not going to be close. It's going to be a celebrate. It's going to be a huge party on Saturday or Thursday and Friday in Lincoln.
1: So what you're describing is effectively the Troy game from the NCAA tournament.
0: Yes, actually, yes. Great comp.
1: Some might spend too much time talking themselves into Nebraska needs to win this game.
0: Nebraska struggled with South Dakota State in the midweek before. They beat them in March, and it was only 5-4 or something like that. It's like, yeah, they played them on Tuesday in March, and there was four people there, and they weren't throwing anywhere close to their best arms. Now, South Dakota State, I guess, wasn't throwing their best arms either because they can't because they get to play a weekend series. It don't matter. Nebraska's going to win this game by a lot.
1: Okay.
0: That's my prediction. If you hear anybody this week try to gas up South Dakota State, then you can listen to them. But just hear me and remember this on Tuesday. Your boy, Connor, told you that Nebraska's going to win in a rout going away without competition on Friday.
1: You should tweet this now. Just tweet it out. See how the
0: I don't like tweeting anymore. Tweeting is
2: going to trigger some people.
0: It is. They're because I got a bunch of people. I got a bunch of people in my mentions saying like, "Oh, you gotta win. You gotta win the regional first before you get to the super regional." I'm like, I know. What don't you understand that I know that how baseball works? You do have to win one game before you get to the next. I'm just not worried about South Dakota State. I'm sorry, South Dakota State. I respect you. And nice job for making the tournament. But you are going to get bowled over in this regional. Just absolutely steamrolled.
2: Watch them win this game.
0: They're not going to win.
2: Then the Husker fans are going to attack you.
0: They're not going to win. They're not going to win. You heard it here first on Tuesday morning that Nebraska is going to absolutely crush South Dakota State. I don't know what's going to happen in the winner's bracket game.
1: I wonder if Dan Jackson's going to make the drive down for it.
0: Maybe.
1: Does he do the Matt rule?
0: We should have him on again this week and talk some trash.
1: Yeah.
0: About baseball. Any other South Dakota State alums that we should... or
1: Blake Treinen. Should we get Blake Treinen on?
0: Did he go to South Dakota State? Did. Whoa.
1: Yeah.
0: Blake the Witch Treinen?
1: That's probably their best Major League Baseball player I can think of.
0: That's right. I remember seeing that in the prep a couple times when I've done some of their games.
1: Now...
0: Blake Treinen.
1: Yeah. A small Blake Treinen story.
0: Yes, please.
1: If you would. Driving back from Oklahoma City, we did the drive through Kansas where you cut off like a portion of it, but there's no like gas stations. You're just on this stretch of interstate that's a tollway.
0: Okay.
1: And I did not grab the last gas station that was in the middle of the tollway where everybody pulls into it. So there's about 55 miles. The thing says I have like 60 miles left, but we're in the middle of nowhere, Kansas. So I have to like find another gas station, which is going to take us way off course. And it actually takes us into Blake Treinen's hometown, which is basically maybe 600 people, 300 of which live in a trailer park, and then a Casey's that everyone was at the same time that I was trying to go to this.
0: Okay, so it says he's from Wichita.
1: He is not from Wichita.
0: But he attended Osage City High School in Osage City, Kansas. Is that it?
1: That's Osage City, yeah.
0: Okay. Wow.
1: Very small, very popular Casey's.
0: Treinen then enrolled at Baker University, where he played junior varsity college baseball for the Baker Wildcats. And then he transferred to Arkansas, but was denied the opportunity to try out. And then he went... into a camp put on by a minor league baseball player, and then he was recommended to by this minor league baseball player that put on this camp to the head coach of South Dakota State, who then took him sat out in 2009 and then threw an upper 80s fastball for South Dakota State in 2010, I suppose. Wow. What a crazy story.
1: Yep.
0: Marlins picked him in the 23rd round, and now he...
1: the World Series champion?
0: Yeah, and he can't throw anything straight if he tried.
1: No.
0: Absolute freak of nature as far as his movement on his stuff. Yeah, but there you go. Just know that you heard it here first. Don't worry about South Dakota State. Not a concern.
1: Don't worry about Blake Treinen.
0: Don't worry about Blake Treinen. He's not walking through that door anytime soon. All right? Worry about the winner's bracket game on Friday against whoever you get. We'll talk about that as we go on throughout the show today as well. When we return, Blake Treinen played for many baseball teams in his baseball career. All of them had logos. And we rank the MLB logos after this on our Power Rankings with Tears on 1620 The Zone.
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6: Keeping the summer-like feel around for Tuesday, expect mostly to partly sunny skies throughout the day with a little bit of a southeast breeze. Highs around 90.
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9: From the Plumright Time Saving Traffic Center. The earlier disabled vehicle on the I-80 westbound off-ramp to 72nd has since been moved out of the way. Not seeing any accidents to report right now. Only thing of note, JFK northbound, a little slow going between L and F. And the opposite direction, JFK southbound, delays between Childs and Highway 370. I'm Peter Krenzer. This time-saving traffic is brought to you by Fernando's.
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8: 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With Lemon Fresh Day. Oh, man. Lemon Fresh Day is everywhere, including now Funplex. So get in on that and enjoy your summer. I actually saw some pictures of some friends of mine who were on Facebook over the weekend that were at Funplex.
9: Look at that.
8: They hit up Funplex. Everybody's going to Funplex.
10: I think the pool's just open as well.
8: Oh, you have Memorial Day, right?
10: Yeah. That's when they announced the pools were opening.
9: The official opening of pools, usually Memorial
8: Day. Still got the wave pool. They still got the lazy river. They got a bunch of stuff going on at Funplex.
10: New roller coaster is going to debut sometime in the summer as
8: coming
10: well.
8: Coming up! So, you're going to want to enter 1620thezone.com. Let's go to our power rankings with tiers. Today, we decided to power rank with tiers MLB logos. Schaefer mentioned this earlier. I imagine there's going to be some differences.
9: I anticipate there would be.
8: In what's going on.
9: We could end up with the same worst. I think those are maybe not clear, but
8: Each have tiers. We each have 8 tiers.
9: Yeah,
10: which is a first.
8: Yeah, we have the same amount of tiers, which is exciting.
10: I know, I'm happy.
8: Did you do power rankings with tiers, or did you just do tiers?
9: Well, I did tiers, and then they're ranked inside of the tier.
8: Okay.
9: I mean...
8: This is more of just groupings.
9: Yeah, it's largely just groupings.
8: You got to do power rankings with tiers. You got to rank them with tiers.
9: Okay.
8: You could do whatever you want. Anyway.
9: I assume the ranking is just in the order of which I place them.
8: Right, but it needs to be an overall power ranking.
9: Sure.
8: Instead of just
9: this is 1 through 30 if you're just going off of how I have them listed.
8: Well, then that counts then.
9: Yeah.
8: Then you've done it correctly. I have 5 teams in the iconic tier.
9: Okay, we both use the word iconic. I have it in here twice where I have iconic great and iconic generic.
8: So iconic great is your top tier?
9: No, elite is my top tier.
8: Oh, elite. All right.
9: Yeah. Elite, and that is where my number one, and this is an easy number one for me, the Milwaukee Brewers go number one, followed by the Baltimore Orioles with their big,
8: wow,
9: happy.
8: Yeah, we're in way different spots.
9: Face.
8: Yeah,
9: those are my one and two.
8: Yeah, we're in way different spots. I went for the more classic.
9: Yeah, you'll find in tier two the rest of those teams.
8: Interlocking yeah. letters. Mm-hmm. I love interlocking letters. So Yankees, number one. Pirates, Reds, Dodgers, and Giants.
9: Okay.
8: So there's interlocking letters there, and then if there's not interlocking letters, there is a simple one letter that is iconic. So in Cincinnati's case, the C, and then the Pirates' case, the P.
9: I have iconic great, which is my second tier. These are all ones that you instantly recognize whenever you see it, anywhere you are. They stand out both in terms of how the script font, all of it is utilized, and it doesn't feel generic, which will come up later. Those would be San Francisco, the New York Yankees, Detroit Tigers, the Atlanta Braves, the Los Angeles Dodgers, the Sacramento-Vegas combination, and then the Phillies P.
8: Yeah. Okay, so we're in the same ballpark as far as like our top couple here. So this one, my second tier is called Almost Perfect.
9: Oh, okay.
8: Almost Perfect. Mets, who, I got to give a shout out to the Mets. Like the Mets, you know, if they weren't the Mets, I would give them top tier status here, but unfortunately they are the Mets. I think they knocked it out of the park when they decided to do what they did 60 years ago with this team, right? It's a combination of the Dodgers and the Giants, and you have the colors, the orange and the blue. I think their colorway is fantastic, and then the NY is perfect. They have a great brand, the Mets do. I like the Mets situation.
9: We'll keep the spotlight on the Mets here. They'll come up for me later. I had a tough time for what to do with them because I don't give them the sort of credit that you have there. I love their color scheme.
8: Yep.
9: I like the homage to everything. I just find it a little more generic or boring, I guess, in some ways,
8: yep,
9: than where you're coming out with it, but I recognize why you feel that.
8: I think it's like the appropriate amount of like it's classic while having meaning and, mm-hmm, and still a little kind of exciting and new because of their color scheme. So Mets, A's, Royals, and Twins, but specifically the TC. I do not acknowledge whatever crap they got going on right now in Minnesota. I am not acknowledging it. The interlocking TC is a perfect logo to put on a hat. Even though the Twins are in the division of the team that I root for, therefore I should hate them, I don't. I buy their hats sometimes because of the interlocking TC.
9: Look at that.
8: I love the TC. They should put it on all of their hats.
9: My third tier is called More Than Just a Letter, where I salute these organizations for doing more than just putting a simple A out there. They have a little extra context to it. In this case, we have Colorado, we have Seattle, we have Arizona, and we have the TC of Minnesota.
8: You got to go with the TC. It's a beautiful, beautiful logo. All right, so now we have the kind of mushy middle here.
9: Okay.
8: We split this into a few different tiers. Throwbacks are back. There's three teams in the throwbacks are back. Brewers, Blue Jays, and Padres.
9: Mm-hmm.
8: Throwbacks are back. New school and fine. So these are newer logos, and I have really no opinion on them at all. They're in the middle of the pack. Mariners and Rockies.
9: Okay.
8: They seem fine. Old school and fine. So meaning the logos have been around for a long time, but I also have no opinion on them. White Sox, Cubs, Orioles, Phillies, Red Sox, and Braves.
9: Okay.
8: All right. So that's my, I think you had that group a little bit higher.
9: Some of them, not all of them.
8: Okay. So that's my kind of mushy middle before we get to the bottom.
9: So I have a tier called just solid, and that's where I didn't really know, like, I don't have that strong of an opinion one way or the other here with the White Sox or Toronto. They're just fine. They're fine logos.

0: I don't have anything like that.
1: Two teams, Cardinals and Tigers.
0: Okay, all right.
1: I think they probably have fine logos, but 100%,
0: the Tigers logo is legitimately that D, like the old script D.
1: Yeah.
0: Very, very good.
1: I think so, but I don't know.
0: That so much worse if they wanted to.
1: Yes, they could.
0: And I appreciate that they haven't, because if you spent any time in that stadium with all of its tiger statues and everything else that it has going on there, they can lean into the bizarre.
1: Their City Connects suck.
0: Yeah.
1: They're horrible, horrible uniforms. But they do okay. I'm sure it's fine. I just can't separate the logo from my distaste for the team.
0: Fair.
1: Same thing with the Cardinals. I'm sure it's classic. But I really couldn't tell you honestly because I hate the Cardinals.
0: My next tier is just called meh, because they're whatever. They're just whatever. We have Texas, we have Pittsburgh, we have St. Louis, and we have the Los Angeles Angels.
1: Yeah, the Angels are in my bottom tier.
0: Yeah. And then everything that comes after this tier, there's five of them I could do without.
1: Okay. So, you have five more tiers left?
0: No, five more teams.
1: Five more teams, okay.
0: Two tiers.
1: I have a few more in two tiers. One team in a tier by itself, because I really couldn't figure out where to put them. This tier is called Pick a Primary Color. Are you red? Are you blue? You are the Texas Rangers, yeah. And I don't care about you.
0: In the 90s, you wore a ton of just like white with red and blue as accents.
1: I don't understand them. They could have been in this bottom group, but I'm going to put them in a tier by themselves. Pick a primary color. And then the final tier is you need a rebrand. And here are the teams that need a rebrand. There are some maybe surprising teams in here. There's the obvious ones in the Marlins, the Rays, the Cleveland Guardians. Mm-hmm. But the Arizona Diamondbacks, I think they've refreshed it over the years.
0: They've done a nice job with like at least the one that I sent you.
1: They're in a good spot now.
0: Yeah.
1: They're in an okay spot now. I'm fine with it.
0: Otherwise, I have many of these other teams you've mentioned.
1: But here are some potentially surprising ones. The Angels,
0: yep.
1: Who absolutely need a refresher, big time. The Washington Nationals, who I think need a refresher.
0: Just a generic W.
1: And the Houston Astros. I don't think they got it right when they rebranded several years ago.
0: That is a perfect segue into this tier called Used to Be Better.
1: Yeah.
0: That includes the San Diego Padres, whose original logo with the Friar, amazing. The follow-up logos with just the brown Padres, amazing.
1: Okay.
0: Even the 90s logos, amazing. They've just gotten less interesting as it's gone on.
1: Well, they went back to the brown and the yellow.
0: Yeah, it's not, but it's with the S and the D. It's not like the Padres in the script. It just doesn't.
1: Okay.
0: One of the things that I like doing with this is you pull up the logos over the time.
1: Yes.
0: And you look through it, and the Padres, really good for a long stretch. And so just for me personally, doesn't do it. Houston, same thing. Houston's logo's much better. Either you're going to lean into being campy,
1: yeah,
0: or you need it to look really tidy and nice,
1: nothing. They needed a rebrand when they did it in, like, what was it, 11 or 12 when they switched leagues, but they screwed it up when they did it.
0: Yeah, they definitely screwed it
1: up. It's not good, it's not fun, it's not classic, it's not iconic, and it's not even something that I would strive to buy merch for.
0: Like,
1: yeah,
0: you need to move on from this. And I should have this on the screen somehow, but I don't. But now their logo is basically just an H with a star.
1: The H with the star, yeah.
0: It's lame.
1: They got better colors than they had in, like, the mid-2000s, but, like...
0: Oh, I agree with that. Yeah. Like, this is not great.
1: No.
0: I mean, you go back to this color, but, like, at least go to the campy one. Or I kind of like the 90s. Like, I don't love the color scheme of it with the blue and the bronze, I guess, if you would.
1: Yeah.
0: But I like the look of the logo and everything. And part of it is just it makes me think of, you know, Bagwell and Biggio and Bell and that whole team. But so they're in there. And then the Miami Marlins, which were better when it was the Florida Marlins logo in the 90s. My last two, and I think you'll appreciate this, poverty franchise, couldn't afford graphics department. Cleveland, Tampa, welcome.
1: Mm-hmm.
0: You can't pay for talent. You win baseball games inexplicably, and everyone thinks your logos suck.
1: No, they put all their resources into building up young pitchers to be able to trade them.
0: Yeah, when Cleveland had its more racist logo, that would probably sit really high for a lot of people.
1: Chief Wahoo actually rules.
0: Very, very iconic, famous logo.
1: Yeah.
0: Their stupid Guardians clip art thing now, awful.
1: Their name
0: is awful. And the logos are off.
1: He is a relative of Clippy, the Microsoft Word clip guy. He really is.

0: It's not good.
1: Both of them, their primary and their secondary. I hate them each.
0: Remember when they did their video with the gargoyles on the bridge or whatever? Like,
2: that was just, I remember that.
1: That has meaning to the city. It doesn't make sense to anyone else.
0: No.
1: It has a ton of meaning to the city and all of that. Great. Whatever. Go with the gargoyle face logo over the stupid C, or a clip art baseball with like what looks like wings, but it's supposed to be the gargoyle wings versus just angel wings.
0: I know.
1: It's so poorly done.
0: Nobody knows
1: so
0: what the
1: bad.
0: Wings are for.
1: And to do this, they passed up the very obvious and easy thing, which is go back to being the Cleveland Spiders, and everyone would have loved it.
0: People would have liked the Cleveland Spiders.
1: So dumb.
0: Let's take a break. We have the headlines coming up after this on 1620 The Zone.
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0: All right, let's take a quick spin through the headlines with our good friend, Joey Wacorla. Hi, Joey, what do we got?
17: All right, gotta go. Home player Arthur Jaya takes emergency bathroom break during French Open debut.
0: I like stories like this, but I get it. You know, you kind of understand what's happening there.
1: Sometimes you gotta go to the bathroom.
18: It's kind of hilarious how it happened.
0: All right, that's a good hint. Thank you. What's our second story?
17: Centennial Franklin High School's whole graduations in torrential downpour.
0: Okay, hint time again. Is there any funny stories that come along with this, or is it just like, you know?
18: I just feel bad for the kids having to sit.
1: We're going number one.
0: We're going to try it out?
1: Yeah, I think so.
0: Okay.
1: I mean, rain at a graduation is not like a completely unique thing.
0: Artier Jaya. Is the player in question here, takes emergency bathroom break during French Open debut. He ran off the court at the French Open in his debut set on Sunday. Quote, "I need to go to the bathroom. I can't move anymore. I'm going to pee on the court." Jaya hold the chair umpire. He told the chair umpire in French before hastily running off court Suzanne Lenglen, which was one of the courts there at the French Open. He's ranked 135th in the world, and he was trailing the 13 seed in the tournament when he made his move, and he ended up losing this match, by the way, in straight sets. Usually bathroom breaks are only permitted between sets, and his opponent protested to the chair umpire as 3 minutes passed between games and a point at the match was not a changeover when players change ends. Jaya said the umpire allowed him the break because of, quote, medical circumstances, and that he was given some medicine to settle his stomach pain. Oh, so he was not talking about pee. He was talking about the other thing. After the match, Jaya said he had not felt ill the night before but started feeling unwell when he woke up in the morning. Quote, "During the match, it was even worse. I had to go to that toilet really quick." His situation was not helped by the intense heat at Roland Garros, with lunchtime temperatures hitting 31 degrees Celsius, 88 Fahrenheit. "It was harder than usual because I was ill," he said. The 21-year-old Jaya received a wild card invitation to Roland Garros organizers to participate in the main draw. So he actually had to go number two, it appears.
18: He did.
0: During the tennis match.
18: Yeah, once he was granted that bathroom break, he sprinted over to the bathroom.
0: Once it hits, man.
18: Yeah.
0: There's nothing you could do about it. You better just hope that you're near a bathroom. In this case, he was. And shout out to the umpire for giving him the freedom to make the decision to go. Because we did not want whatever was going to happen if he did not get the granted that decision.
1: It was worth it to just let him go to the bathroom.
0: I agree.
1: Good decision by the umpire.
0: I agree completely.
1: Could be the man of the weekend if we had known.
0: He's definitely Artur Jaya's man of the weekend.
1: No doubt about it.
18: Definitely.
0: Hopefully I'm pronouncing that correctly, but we don't probably have to worry about him again. Unfortunately for Artur, He's just the guy who almost crapped his pants at the French Open.
1: And will he get a special invite again from the organizers?
0: I don't think so.
1: Hard to say.
0: I think he's probably done.
18: I mean, as long he made it to the bathroom, there's no damage.
1: Yeah, touch of nerves would be my guess there.
0: I don't think we get him. You know, he's clearly not very good at tennis. He got beat, and so maybe if he's going
1: to
0: show up in the tournament,
1: as I explained to you, you don't have to be that good. I told you what Adam Walton's record was.
0: True, you could make a bunch of money.
1: Yeah. 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
0: Yeah, I don't know if we're going to see Arthur again.
1: Probably not.
0: That's probably done now. All right, those are the headlines from the long, long weekend. 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
20: From the Plumrite Time Saving Traffic Center. The earlier disabled vehicle on the I-80 westbound off-ramp to 72nd has since been moved out of the way. Not seeing any accidents to report right now. Only thing of note, JFK northbound, a little slow going between L and F. And the opposite direction, JFK southbound, delays between Childs and Highway 370. I'm Peter Krenzer. This time-saving traffic is brought to you by Fernando's.
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10: 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Thanks to these gentlemen for holding things down while I was absent. Last week.
11: We are the men. We are the men of the week.
10: There was many, many attempts to do radio shows. I had many radio shows prepared. And nothing,
11: you just had one segment.
10: Nothing came to fruition.
12: No, it wasn't even that long of a segment either. It was like an eight, 9 minutes.
10: Yeah, because you guys were late getting to me. Because I'm sure you were talking about nonsense. Something Michael Severe
11: pretty much
10: did.
11: You guys had a very lengthy first segment.
10: You did. It was a 6 o'clock hour.
11: I should have ended the conversation, but I wanted to see if you guys kept cooking. And
12: we kept cooking. That was part of it, I think, for Severe, too. Like, just the difference of having an actual clock versus the roving one. So, because there was a couple times where he would ask. He asked Sam McEwen a question at probably 8:39, and I was thinking to myself, oh, no.
10: It's too late.
11: Four-minute answer.
12: Yeah.
10: Mm-hmm.
12: I was looking at Joey, and Joey was getting all nervous.
11: I wasn't getting nervous.
12: I was definitely nervous.
10: You guys didn't miss a...
12: We didn't miss anything.
11: No, we did.
12: Everything was
11: fine. We did good.
10: Look at that.
12: There was no problems.
10: Nice job.
12: Got the region.
11: Michael know when to stop talking, unlike another Mike S.
10: That's true. Snow.
12: He just wanted to talk about his experience.
10: He also was not aware.
11: He was not aware of our
10: new clock situation. But... yeah, thank you guys for holding it down.
11: Well, it was fun.
10: I was out. We have a bracket, which is great. Nebraska is not only in the NCAA tournament, they're hosting a regional. I will admit, though, I'm a little bummed that they didn't get Arkansas in their regional. And if I would tweet that, people would be very angry at me. But now I'm just saying it on the radio. Hopefully it doesn't get clipped and aggregated. And hopefully Joey doesn't aggregate me. Himself, but I guess it wouldn't be aggregating. He would be the one actually clipping it. It would be his content.
11: It'd be my content for later on. I'll be figuring out what will be the clickbait of the day.
10: I'm a little bummed. I was hoping for that. I was hoping for those fireworks this weekend. Imagine how good Friday would have been if it would have been Nebraska and Arkansas in a winner's bracket game. But
12: Saturday night.
10: Yes, I apologize. Yeah. Saturday, but it'll be good anyway. Whoever it is, Arizona State or Ole Miss, because like I said, Nebraska's going to win the first game 16-4, so they'll be in that game. But I'm still a little bummed. This will be good, though.
12: Some of me wonders if I'm, like, pair ratings pilled because Arizona State made, like, a CWS. I would say one out of every three Sims were using that thing.
10: Mm.
12: And so they would end up in the Lincoln Regional a fair amount of times, but as a two seed. And so for them to end up as a three, it's like, whoa.
10: But Landon Harrison's coming to town. He's going to love Lincoln.
12: Yeah.
10: Much like Mike Sauter. I love Lincoln.
12: I think Mike Sauter was loving Omaha when he was covering every state event that was happening last week.
10: That's true. Oh, that's one thing I missed last week. Everybody opining on where state soccer should be, or state track.
12: Or state anything.
10: Or state anything. Dang it. I didn't get to mix it up with the people on social media on that one. I'm sad about that.
12: No, you didn't. You did not. I don't think you missed out, though.
10: No, it doesn't.
12: I think it ended up okay. But, yeah, I'm pretty excited for what this regional looks like. I mean, the thing with it has always been, you know, Nebraska, you got to beat somebody to get anywhere. So, I
10: found that out in the comments yesterday.
12: That being said, I mean, you know, you look at the other ones, and it feels like Nebraska's is more difficult.
10: Let's take a look.
12: At the same time, we'll find out.
10: So our friends from Pair Ratings, they put together the win probabilities for each of the regions. And this is just based on, you know, the stats that they go off of. Nebraska does in fact have the lowest chance to advance according to the Pair Ratings of anybody. In the entire field, of any host team in the entire field. I think as I look across the landscape here, not that there's other one seeds that can't lose, it's either Nebraska or Kansas that has the most, challenging, whatever it is, that has the least, the lowest shot of a host to get out, I think.
12: Yeah.
10: With that being said, I do think Nebraska has a pretty good chance. Obviously, they're the favorite to get out of their region. And I guess I don't know, you know, I haven't put together like a prediction in my head of exactly how it's going to go after Nebraska beats South Dakota State 16-4. But I think what you hope is that Ole Miss and Arizona State beat each other up in the Friday game and they lose their pitching because of it. I think Nebraska will inherently go into the Saturday game with an advantage because I don't think they'll use Carson Yasa on Friday. And that'll be a good thing. So they'll have their ace who's ready to go for one of those really, really good teams, whether it's the really good hitting team or the really good pitching team with good hitting. We will see.
12: Is Arizona State the highest three seed percentage chance to win a regional?
10: Looks like it.
12: By a pretty substantial margin.
10: Yeah.
12: Anybody else even over 10%?
10: 12.7 for NC State.
12: And 19% for Jacksonville State.
10: Mm-hmm.
12: Okay. Well, there you have it. So, yeah, I mean, it's going to be certainly a fight, you know, for Nebraska. But a lot of it comes down to, will they have their pitching avoid big innings? And can their offense come through and put up big innings? I mean, that's been the recipe for Nebraska baseball, is that the offense has been able to kind of carry them in large spurts. You get just enough out of your pitching. You get the ball to Jayshon Unger late in the game, and he's able to kind of close things out. So that's going to be the formula again for them, regardless of whether it's Ole Miss or Arizona State. And because by virtue of being the one seed, you give yourself the opportunity to not have to play in that 2-3 game, as they've had to do in every regional appearance since 2008.
10: Which means you have to absolutely grind your way through a game just to get to a winner's bracket game. And in this case, you don't. Yeah, I mean, you're just like, unless it gets late in the game and you feel like you have to really pull the Unger, you know.
12: Button. Yeah, in an ideal world, you're not touching Jayshon Unger on Friday.
10: No, I don't think you are.
12: You know, like, the other ideal part of it is if Ty Horn gives you five innings and you're up by enough runs, you pull him and you try to weave through.
10: That's how I think it's going to go.
12: But, or you, I don't know if you piggyback with Katsky at that point. I don't know if you want to use two pitchers against
10: him. No. I think you'd save him for the 2-0 game.
12: You know.
10: Or the 1-1 game, whatever
12: it is. They have enough bugaboos with that pitching bullpen that.
10: It's got to go right. It's the same thing as it is for
12: your offense to make it a move.
10: Yeah, it's the same thing as it is for every other team in the country. I mean, you really, really, really, really want to and need to be in the 2-0 game in order to feel like you have a really good chance to get out. I don't know what the percentage is of teams who lose one of the first two games and still get out of the regional. It has to be very, very slim. And the only teams that really do it are the one seeds
12: right. In
10: the regionals because they're stronger and they come back to beat somebody who
12: they make one mistake and then they have a deeper roster and their offense usually takes over by the time you get to game seven.
10: Got them on the wrong night or something like that. So I think they got a real shot to get out of this as you would expect for a one seed. I do want to go back a little bit and talk about what we talked about briefly recently, which is how do you perform when you are the hunted instead of the frisky underdog. Nebraska is now gone from, like I said, you're walking into a regional as a two seed in Fayetteville a couple of years ago, and people are looking at you like, they could be a little frisky, they could be a little bit scary, and I bet there's going to be some excitement and juice going into that winner's bracket game, and there was, by the way. And some people were picking Nebraska to come out of that. But they were kind of like the, I bet they could do that if things break right for them type of team.
12: Right.
10: Now they are the big dog, you got to win a game to get a crack at these guys team. I don't know how that works with this team and specifically this program, who has always built its identity off of, being really good with their backs up against the wall. And when people don't believe in them, that's just kind of how they roll. And I think that serves you well in a lot of different areas, not this one. So I'm curious.
12: Guess, just a guess, that they will take the approach of, look how this regional broke out for you. Like, you're not expected to get out of this now, even though statistically they are, according to pair ratings.
10: Nobody believed in us.
12: Yeah, I think that's the route that they'll probably end up going, would be my guess. Whether that's accurate or not, I don't know. Is it sustainable for this round? Probably. I mean, if you get Nebraska Ole Miss matched up and you ask a bunch of college baseball people, they're probably going to default to taking Ole Miss because of the playing in the SEC and everything else. So
10: I guess we'll find out what the bracket sim says later.
12: Yeah.
10: Very scared. Very scared.
12: I suspect it's going to be a Connor World Series.
10: You think so?
12: Yeah.
10: Have you allowed yourself to dream now that the regional field is set up and you have literally your path is in front of you? You're hosting a regional. If you win, you get through the regional. It's likely a return trip to Auburn, or you're hosting a super regional.
12: Right.
10: Right. So, like, none of that seems particularly daunting.
12: I agree.
10: There is nobody who's standing there in the way who says Nebraska will not get through this team. There has been that before, right? Like, last year it was, all right, well, even if you do beat Oklahoma, you got to get through North Carolina. Well, they never even got a crack at North Carolina,
12: right. You
10: know, because they couldn't beat Oklahoma. There's no brick walls standing in the way of this thing.
12: I think the fact they've already played Auburn is a very good thing.
10: Absolutely.
12: Because then they're not this, like, weird boogeyman that you can't do anything against.
10: And I will say, one thing that we identified about this team really early, too, is they ain't scared of nothing.
12: Right.
10: They're definitely not. So now it's just roll the ball out there and see what happens,
12: as it is
10: for every other team in the country.
12: They absolutely could end up in the College World Series. I just think it's going to be a lot. I don't know that I believe that they have the sort of pitching that can survive, whether it be in the Super Regional against Auburn or even again the Regional if they have to play deep into that. Like, I get the more you're asking Jayshon Unger to cover innings to get you through, the more that you need Tucker Timmerman or some of these guys. Like, they just don't have enough in the middle of the pitching pot. That's always been my concern for them. It may not matter because nobody else generally has a lot of pitching if their offense comes through. Their offense has to come through for them. You know, the bats stay hot. You're playing at home.
10: Yeah.
12: That's going to help a lot.
10: My concern would be this, and to that point, Schaefer, my concern would be, you are playing two teams, you know, one team in particular in Ole Miss that they'll hang their hat on pitching. They also play at a bunch of bandbox SEC parks, so they have 100 home runs. Arizona State is actually a power baseball team. They hit 108 home runs.
12: They're going to be a lot more like Oregon, which was a problem for Nebraska.
10: Landon Harrison has 28 home runs this year. I mean, he's one of the tops in the country, and he was up there with Tank Davis for the entire year,
12: right,
10: as far as individual home run hitters. So can Nebraska's offense match up and answer the bell compared to these other offenses, one, and against pretty solid pitching on the other side? That'll be the concern, because Nebraska, like, I think they'll use the ballpark to their advantage, but so the other teams get to do that too.
12: Yep.
10: You know what I mean? And so I guess that would be the concern for me. Can you, the pitching, obviously, can you grind your way through a weekend, but can your offense, you know, can your offense outslug?
12: Yeah. And that's where you hope the fact that you have a really good defense, you tend not to just give away runs, those sorts of things. It just, some of it for me is the imagery of whether it's Blackowitz or Katsky pitching in a have-to-have-it game, where both of those guys, when they're on, it's fine. When they're slightly off or their location is slightly off, their mistake pitches get hit millions of miles. Like, there's no other way around it. Like, Blackowitz pitched very well against Oregon. He limited the damage of those home runs to being solos.
10: The wheels,
12: they weren't cheap home runs.
10: The wheels really fell off for Katsky on the Oregon game.
12: Yeah, I mean, Katsky against Oregon is a massive mismatch, because this is a guy that had already given up, like, 14 home runs coming into the Big Ten tournament, and then was playing a team that all they were doing was launching the ball in that stadium, and then he just... his stuff does not play at a high enough level. You know, I think if you threw him against South Dakota State, you're probably going to be fine.
10: Agreed.
12: You know, but you can't really risk that in game one.
10: Yeah. Well, I mean, your offense can't go silent, obviously, it's not going to, I'm not at all really concerned about South Dakota State. So we're talking about a team in Nebraska who I think their offense has been their calling card this year. 60 home runs. As a team.
12: Yep.
10: You got two teams with over 100 who are coming in. 100 and 108 for Ole Miss and Arizona State. They're both going to be major challenges. But like I said, how it sets up in a regional format, what you've afforded yourself here is a... I mean, you could see the advantage of hosting a regional play out right in front of you before it even happens.
12: Yeah.
10: Right? You play what is arguably the worst team in the field in the first game. You are going to cruise through that game.
12: I don't really know that it's arguable.
10: It's either them or Long Island. A dead serious.
12: And with all the respect to the school that I went to for 6 months, I'm pretty sure it's South Dakota State.
10: I would love to see a Tuesday night game between Long Island and South Dakota State. Maybe they could meet in Kentucky or something like that. I don't know. You know, but like whatever it is, it's the worst team in the field. And you play them in the first game, and so you have the opportunity to sort of cruise through that. You don't have to expend this emotional, you know, sort of whatever to get through it, and you don't have to expend pitching to get through it. You have literally all hands on deck with the potential to go 2-0 against a really good team, and you'll have your best bullets to do so. That's the advantage that you've already created for yourself before the games have even started. And so that is gigantic, obviously, going into whoever it might be, which I would expect it to be Ole Miss. But those, you know, Arizona State can slug it, that's for sure.
12: I have no idea which one it'll be, but as you said, the biggest thing here is it may not matter that Arizona State's even in this field at all. You might never see them.
10: Might never see them.
12: They might just lose twice to Ole Miss. And
10: might
12: that's
10: not
12: that.
10: Have to mess with
12: they
10: them.
12: They might lose to South Dakota State on a bounce-back game. Probably unlikely.
10: Well,
12: it has happened before.
10: Kansas lost to North Dakota State in a bounce-back game last year in a regional that I was at. That was weird.
12: So
10: then Creighton almost lost to them, too.
12: Right.
10: So it took a second. But, yeah. The Big 12, by the way, we talked about Arizona State's at 3. No respect for the Big 12 this year, who only had, you know, they had the two hosts at the end of the rainbow
12: 15-16.
10: There with KU and West Virginia, but just 15-16, and they, you know, the TCU is on the outside looking in.
12: Texas Tech this year.
10: And so you were missing a little strength at the top. Obviously, you know, losing Oklahoma, Texas is a is a significant part of that. Arizona State gets a 3 when people kind of thought that they have a chance to be a 2.
12: Cincinnati's a 2, right?
10: Cincinnati is a 2, but...
12: UCF's a 2.
10: Cincinnati's a 2 in Stark Vegas.
12: Yep.
10: UCF is a 2 in Auburn, I believe.
12: Those were the other teams I could think of from the Big 12.
10: And then, so TCU is on the outside looking in. The other first four out, Mercer, who, man, there was quite the discussion about them yesterday about, you know, that's a mid-major who played anyone and everyone at any time. Mm-hmm. RPI was good. All the metrics checked out. They just didn't get in because they didn't win their conference tournament. And that sucks. And that's the way it goes. Somebody's going to get screwed. Michigan has themselves to blame. If they would have beaten Nebraska in that late night game, then they may have been in the NCAA tournament. And then there's Pittsburgh.
12: Don't lose to Washington is what it comes down to for Michigan. You don't lose that game, you probably have a little bit better of a standing there.
10: And then there's Pitt, who was the other team that was the first four left out, who made a run all the way to the ACC semifinals and lost to Georgia
12: Tech. Purdue got left out too, right? Or
10: Purdue's out.
12: Yeah. Because there was some thought that they might get in as well. Nope. They did not.
10: Nope. So the Big Ten gets their 4, but they're all... Where did USC end?
12: They are playing in College Station, I'm pretty sure.
11: Yeah, they're playing in College Station.
10: Oh, fun. Oregon State in the same regional. That's fun.
12: Mm-hmm.
10: Up in Eugene. I don't know how much you've looked at the board, but you know, we talked about the quote-unquote toughest regionals. An argument here is to be made for the Kansas Jayhawks, who... had a great year. They won the regular season in the Big 12 and the postseason, the conference title in the Big 12. They get the 15 seed. They did get swept by West Virginia in their final weekend of the regular season, which hurt them. And Arkansas, who made a run all the way to the SEC final before getting disposed of by Georgia, who is an absolute wagon. Arkansas goes to Kansas, as does Missouri State, who those two teams played each other, and they will play each other in a rockin' atmosphere in the initial game, and the winner gets Kansas. Northeastern is tricky as well. That's the argument that KU has for the toughest regional over the Nebraska one. I would rather play South Dakota State than I would Northeastern, who's been a power, in recent years, and they always
12: made it to CWS.
10: They
12: haven't.
10: No, I don't think Northeastern has.
12: I thought they made it one year. Maybe
10: not recently. Not recently. Northeastern. Not to be confused with Stony Brook?
12: Yeah, maybe that's what I'm thinking of here, but I thought they made it. I know they've definitely had some pitchers drafted.
10: Very much so. I believe that was the home of...
12: Yeah, they haven't made it to CWS since 66.
10: I believe that was the home of Cam Schlittler.
12: Their tournament appearances in the 2000s, 2003, 18, 21, 23, 25, 26.
10: 21, they were in the same regional as Nebraska, of course. That's where Nebraska had to beat Northeastern in their... first game before getting the matchup with Arkansas. So, yes, that is very challenging for them and, with the NCAA tournament. Miami and Florida, you can pretty much bet that they're going to be in the same regional every year or on the same path as each other trying to get to the College World Series. Florida gets to host. Miami is the 2 seed in their regional. There's like a Texas regional and all the stuff like that. I'm excited. It's postseason baseball time, ladies and gentlemen.
12: Get those quad boxes ready.
10: So you don't think you think we are going to get a Connor World Series? Is this what you're saying?
12: It would be my initial guess as of here Tuesday morning. It will be a Connor World Series. Should we on like Friday come and fill out our brackets and make our guesses of who makes it all the way through?
10: We probably should.
12: We could do that.
10: We should do a bracket challenge. Do people do that? Like D1 baseball has one.
12: We could try.
11: We could do a 1620 the baseball challenge, just all the people working at 1620 zone.
10: Theo says, what did they say about Jordy's husband getting ejected from the softball game? Great question.
12: Who's they?
10: I think he's talking about us.
12: Oh.
10: Yeah, he was asking the chat, like, what did they say? We said, I'm team crotch chop.
12: Yeah, I don't think he should have been kicked out for it.
10: Yeah.
12: I mean, maybe there were other things that were said, but if that was legitimately the only thing that transpired to get him kicked out.
10: It is a little excessive, but I don't mind a little excessive crotch chopping every now and then.
12: They're beating down a team and they're about to go to the College World Series. Like, I'm okay with
10: it. I was worried about his
12: game. Those games were, one, the atmosphere was awesome Thursday for the game that didn't happen, which made me sad because that environment would have been really cool. And then Nebraska just struck fast and with a fury both games. Like, it was pretty cool to see.
10: We will we'll talk about that briefly when we start off the 9 o'clock hour and get to Nebraska softball, who certainly deserves their flowers for cashing in. I mean, they have done what they're supposed to do, and now they have a chance to win the national championship, which is pretty awesome. All right, we'll take a break. We will come back with Mitch Sherman from The Athletic, talking about this and plenty more on 1620 The Zone.
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17: Keeping the summer-like feel around for Tuesday, expect mostly to partly sunny skies throughout the day with a little bit of a southeast breeze. Highs around 90. I'm meteorologist Sean Everson from KETV Newswatch 7.
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19: From the Plumright Time-Saving Traffic Center. First crash of the morning reported I-80 eastbound just before the 480 split at exit 452. Four vehicles involved blocking the three center lanes. Delays in this area back to 60th right now. Elsewhere, Dodge eastbound morning traffic starting to pick up, while JFK north and southbound both seeing their usual morning delays. I'm Peter Krenzer.
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10: 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And we're joined now on the Prairie Flower Casino Zone Hotline by our good friend Mitch Sherman from The Athletic. Mitch, good morning. How are you?
8: Good morning. I'm well. I have a question. What are the criteria that have to happen in order for it to be a CWS Connor World Series?
10: A Connor World Series is, I mean, there's a few, like, kind of specific things that are a little bit down the line, mm-hmm. but the most important thing for the Connor World Series is for Nebraska to not be in it.
8: Okay. Okay. It's good to know. So what else?
10: Here's the premise that it is built on. When the College World Series happens, I like the College World Series, right? If Nebraska is in the College World Series, all of a sudden it is not the College World Series anymore. It's just Nebraska.
8: Yeah. Okay. Well, I think you're probably in pretty good shape for at least that top criteria. They've got a steep hill to climb.
10: Yeah. I mean, I like, you know, there's a couple quotas I'd like to hit, you know, big dogs, underdogs, Cinderella or something like that. But mostly, it's the lack of Nebraska that is the most important part.
12: You should really spend some time building that out for us, and then let us know this week.
10: I will. Okay, so you said you think that I'm going to be okay. The regional draw is difficult.
8: Odds favor you.
10: The odds favor me, but they haven't hosted a regional since 2008. I mean, we were talking about that, Mitch, to start the show. So let's just start there. Like. The accomplishment that Will Bolt, it actually happened. They are hosting a regional, something that they talked about for a long time since Will Bolt got here. And I sort of thought, yeah, I don't know if it's likely in this conference that you're going to be able to do that. And they actually did it. How and why were Will Bolt and co able to host a regional?
8: Well, they did what they needed to do in the non-conference early in the season. They fixed the problem that they've had in recent years with the midweek games, save for those two against Kansas. And then they're fortunate also that the team that they lost to in the midweek was a regional host, a Big 12 champion. So that doesn't hurt your metrics. And then they just were so resilient and dominant at times in the Big 10. And it's a Big 10 that had four teams in the top 15 or 20 of the RPI, three hosts. So I would say that the stars aligned, that this kind of a season, even if you do everything right in building a roster, this kind of a season is going to be a bit of a rarity for Nebraska because of its position in the Big Ten and how slim the margin for error is. Like, if you're in the SEC, you can expect to do this kind of thing every year, just because the things that are under your control can go right. But some things that were not under Nebraska's control had to go right to get the Huskers in this spot, and they did this year.
12: Besides just, you know, scoring more runs than you allow, what would be the biggest reason as to why Nebraska could escape this regional, go on to potentially play Auburn in a super regional when you look at this team and you size it all up?
8: Well, I think you have to look at the whole regional. And I think if you're coming into this regional like Nebraska has in previous years where it's playing in that 2-3 game, it's daunting. You look at it and you go, oh my gosh, this is a terrible draw. This is one of the most difficult regionals on paper that you could imagine. And that's why I think when the conversations are had after the selection show, which regional is the hardest, like it's a totally different conversation from the perspective of a one seed like Nebraska
10: yep.
8: than it is if you're Ole Miss or Arizona State. They have to play each other. Like they're going to take something out of each other. And as long as Nebraska handles its business against a low ranked four seed, then the fact that you have a tough region, the fact that this like could be in the category of toughest region, like that plays in Nebraska's favor because they're already going to, in theory, have had to use some pitching, the winning team that you would play on Saturday. And, you know, you're not going to have to play them both at full strength. Like, you get whoever emerges from that, you're going to get that team at close to full strength in the first game. And then if you can get through that or whatever the situation after that opening day, it's not like you're going to have to take on Ole Miss and Arizona State and fend them off both at full strength. Like if you do get them both, one of them is going to be significantly weakened, and they could arguably both be weakened because they had to go against each other. So I actually like the fact for Nebraska that it has a tough region because those teams can go ahead and beat each other up while Nebraska rolls against South Dakota State, if that's the case. It seems to be on paper, but we'll see. It has to be played on the dirt. So I think it sets up all right, despite those power programs. And you know, I'll also be curious to see. It doesn't look like looking at the we know what Haymarket Park can be, and it could be a launching pad if the weather sets up a certain way. It's going to be hot or warm at least, but you're not going to see that one of those days with like 30 or 40 mile an hour wind, which could have been a disaster if it's set up that way with those two teams that have hit 100 home runs each.
10: Yeah, there's no doubt about it. Those teams they launched the ball, and I still think to a certain extent they'll enjoy themselves some Haymarket Park.
8: Yes.
10: With that being said, Mitch, I mean, you know, big picture here. I made the argument earlier that Nebraska's sort of proximity to UCLA, USC, Oregon, good teams in their actual conference, that could make this possible, like more of a possibility to happen often than it was before. I do think those teams' addition have sort of changed the front face of this league as a baseball league. Can Nebraska do this more often now that they're in a, dare I say, halfway decent baseball conference with the addition of these West Coast teams?
8: Yeah. I mean, once the Big Ten has been set up like this now for 2 years, once in 2 years, or even if it's once in 5 years, is more often than never doing it. And I think you're in a position in the old Big Ten. I mean, look how many Big Ten teams from the old guard of the Big Ten are playing in the postseason. You know, it's Nebraska, and you know, Nebraska's not
10: none of them. Yeah,
8: not really the old guard of the Big Ten. I'm talking like before 2024. So you would almost never see this in the old way of the Big Ten. I mean, you could have a team that was just like Indiana with Kyle Schwarber, and a national champion caliber team with first round type players, and yes, you could roll off 48 wins and you're going to get a home regional. But short of something like that, just overwhelming talent, it was very rare in the old days of the Big Ten for anyone to host. And now I think like the margin for error, while it's still kind of slim for Nebraska, it's come down. And I don't want to say that Nebraska had to do everything right, because it wasn't a perfect February. Like there were some disappointing days in February. That Stanford team that Nebraska lost big against was not a postseason team. Nebraska lost to Kansas State in the early part of the season. Didn't fare well in the second and third game at all against Auburn. So they didn't have to go out and like do what Nebraska softball did in the non-conference. You see the difference there when, you know, the softball team scheduled even tougher than the baseball team, and they won more of the games. And, you know, as a result, they were home all the way to the World Series.
12: You mentioned that softball team, and I kind of want to ask, you know, as they look at their draw in the College World Series, you want to talk about things that seem like it's broken pretty well for Nebraska. Is it weird to say that it feels like this is as great of a chance as they might ever have to win a college title in softball? I mean, you have the number one team on your side, obviously, in Alabama, but there's no more Oklahoma in this tournament at all. Texas is on the other side. Texas Tech, another team that they played and know well, is on the other side. Tennessee's on the other side. I look at it for Nebraska, and it just feels like that it's a wide open path for them in this this softball tournament.
8: Yeah, I mean, I think you just said it, Mike. I mean, it's not that they could never ever have a situation like this again, but this is like it's a rare thing that everything came together for Nebraska softball with the roster, and that Jordy Fromm got the extra year, and so she's grouped with all of these players who have transferred in that they brought into the program. You know, if everything would have worked out the way you expected when she transferred from Oklahoma, she never would have played with Alexis Jensen. You know, Hannah Kaur and Jordy never would have been on the same team. She would have had just 1 year with the Kamenzine twins. So, yeah, it worked out very well, and not just in putting that roster together, but on paper, it worked out very well in the way the bracket sets up in Oklahoma City. I think, I mean, it's weird to just discard the number one seed,
10: right?
8: Say, and over, you know, over

0: ace who's been around forever and commands the whole field when she's in the circle and beat Nebraska in the Super Regional last year. So they're on the other side. And I'm sure there's great. Obviously, there are great players on the Alabama roster, and Megan Grant up for UCLA is incredible and set the record for home runs. But Nebraska beat her and the Bruins 3 out of 4 times this year, so it's not as intimidating maybe as it would be to play some of those teams on the other side that you wouldn't have to see until the championship series.
1: All right, Mitch, we'll let you go. Thanks as always. Appreciate it. And we'll talk to you next week.
0: All right. Thanks, guys.
1: Mitch Sherman from The Athletic. And I mentioned about, and you said it, I think, Shafe, things breaking the right way. We're going to talk about softball when we come back in a minute here. I'm not making that argument because it would take credit away from what Nebraska as an athletic department, I guess, has done this year. But, man, I mean, you just think, we talked about it a couple weeks ago, like, all of these schools having, or all these teams having just historic seasons. I mean, hosting a regional, going to the Sweet 16, making the Women's College World Series, just itself is unbelievable.
2: Right.
1: I mean, nobody's done that. Nobody does that.
2: I don't think that you are taking credit away from the teams for having success by acknowledging that they've taken advantage of the opportunities that have been set in front of them. Like, that's the difference between Nebraska athletics this past year and what we have seen in the past, where it's like, okay, go do this and you're going to be fine. Well, then you don't do that. You know, whereas a lot of these teams are like, okay, this is what's in front of us. We've knocked it down. What's next? What's next? What's next? And there haven't been, like, the out-of-nowhere, uncharacteristic losses. Like, that's why the Ohio State weekend felt so bizarre.
1: There's been some great, like, draws. Like, yep. I think basketball's NCAA tournament draw was good for them. I think, once again, I'm not trying to take credit away from them, but, like, you know, baseball had a couple of surprising comeback wins and huge moments and wild ninth-inning deals to get them into this spot. Softball has a generational player.
2: The crazy thing is, going into that softball, it's like, okay, they've struggled with Ruby Malin. It's like, how many runs? That was a real question. Like, how many runs are they actually going to score? Like, Sevier asked Nate Rohr, like, hey, if we set the over-under on 10 runs across the weekend, you know.
1: It felt like an under.
2: And he's like, well, you know, with this pitching, it very well could be under. They nearly scored 10 runs in one game.
1: Yeah, I know.
2: Like, they just
1: absolutely dismantled them.
2: And the conversation, you know, was, oh, they only scored 7 runs in the whole regional, and is this offense capable of taking on the pitching as it gets better? And it's like, they just picked their spots. The ball went just far enough a couple times.
1: Okay, so I got a question for you. Maybe we spend a couple minutes on this next.
2: Okay.
1: There has always been this feeling, it is most prevalent in football because we hear most from football fans, right? Of, like, when it comes down to these big moments, you can depend on Nebraska to bleep it up, right?
2: Yeah.
1: Screw it up. Whenever they get the chance to do anything, whenever that door is slightly ajar, they slam their thumb in it, and their thumb flies off or something, whatever it might be. Their thumb has been chopped off by the door. And the thumb goes flying
2: across the
1: room.
2: And somehow gets chopped by the door but flies backwards.
1: And
2: back
1: stabs
2: into
1: him in the
2: instead
1: eye.
2: Of into the drawer or out of the room. Okay, I'm in.
1: Is the success this season by these sports and going deep into tournaments and having national relevancy and success, is this making you forget about some of that feeling? Is it changing some of that? It has energized the fan base in a way that I can't really describe.
2: Yeah.
1: And I think it is making...
2: I think it's a great way to put it.
1: I think it's making these people so confident in the thing. And that's all of the battle, right? When you get into these moments, you can't be shaken in your shoes. And, like, they have attacked and attacked and attacked. And I think it is absolutely been visible in the fan base.
2: Yeah.
1: That not only in them showing up to stuff, as they always do... But there's not the moans and groans and the oh, here we go again, you know, stuff. There's not that. It's not that feeling with any of these teams.
2: Yeah.
1: None. So let's just put a pin in that real quick. And we'll come right back and we'll discuss it on the other side. If you want to send us your thoughts, please do. 402-951-1620. We're back after this on 1620 The Zone.

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3: From the Pumright Time Saving Traffic Center. The earlier accident, I-80 eastbound, just before the 480 split at exit 452, still has the four left lanes blocked, causing delays back to 84th. Luckily, no new accidents to get to. There was a closure, Blondo, both directions between 52nd and 54th, but that area has since reopened. I'm Peter Krenzer. 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
5: Well, that actually got Tyler to write us into the Equitable Bank inbox. He's using the analogy of eating meals that are prepared for us by unpaid people. This happens more than you may have realized. Big family meals, Thanksgiving, going to a dinner party, weddings, maybe our significant other. Even strangers host dinner parties. These people make the meal for the joy of it and because they value the experience that comes with it, and not because they are getting paid, because paying the people who fed us in these circumstances would cheapen the experience. This is even in the context of money exchanging hands in all of these situations. Food is purchased, facilities were purchased, yet we don't necessarily pay the people making the food. These are a completely different experience from going to a restaurant, just like college is different from the NFL. Adding the same revenue systems into college football is akin to paying your grandma for her home-cooked meal. It cheapens it. And you might as well just go to a restaurant with professional chefs, in this case, the NFL. I know the analogy isn't perfect, but I do think it captures the mystic allure of amateur sports, with people playing because they value the competition and the fans and the idea of winning something that would last generations. I know athletes were never truly fully amateur, but they were more like a can for donations at a church potluck than professional chefs. Which is an interesting way to see this argument, and I'm sure there's some holes you could probably shoot into the analogy, you know, of Tyler's. But I do agree that there is a sentiment that there are people who enjoyed watching college sports because you felt like you were watching athletes who, for lack of a better term, were playing for the name on the front of the uniform, not for the name on the back of their uniform.
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8: Got a comment from the 402. It says, Connor, I think a lot of it is that people group these teams with football. Softball and baseball are well coached as opposed to not so much with football. I just mean from the perspective of, like, once you get the good vibes rolling, once a couple good things happen, it's just a tough thing to stop. Momentum is an important thing in sports and how we think about sports. Like, and there's no doubt that people like these teams because they are good and they are well coached. And I do think that is a requisite for fans to really enjoy their watching experience, right? And not feel this existential dread coming whenever a third down happens or something like that. And that's obviously a really big part of this. But there's just this undeniable momentum right now that is happening with these sports. Who knows how long it lasts, but I do think it maybe has changed the chemistry of the fan base ever so slightly from I'm scared. I'm so scared. I'm a wimpy little baby to like, yeah, we're going to kick your ass today. You know, I think there's a real quiet confidence. Well, sometimes not very quiet. Just a confidence about the fan base.
9: Now, I think a lot of it, at least, you derive it with basketball and baseball, I think, is part of this too. Softball is certainly a part of it. It doesn't feel flukish. It doesn't feel fake. It feels like they go out there and they're competently playing their sport at a high level. There's not like a lot of, mental errors or miscues or kicking the ball around or dumb things like that.
8: They're dependable. They make easy plays.
9: Yeah. In basketball, they closed out games at a pretty high level. In softball and baseball, they've closed out games at a pretty high level. Now, there's been dramatic, late innings or last-second shots or whatever. But I just think the core competency is really high with all of these teams.
8: What was their
9: and
8: most...
9: So that makes it easy to kind of believe it.
8: What was the most surprising loss that either men's basketball, baseball, or softball had this year?
9: Softball has none.
8: Was there one? I mean,
9: softball's losses are all basically to top five teams in the country, right?
8: I mean,
9: do they have? I guess Oklahoma State is their worst loss, who they just played in a super regional.
8: Baseball, I mean, their worst loss is to what, like Stanford or something like that? Like
9: it's either Stanford or Ohio.
8: Ohio
9: State.
8: Yeah, I guess that was maybe the most underwhelming or surprising in a negative way thing that has happened to any three of those teams.
9: Okay, so just softball real quickly, their losses were Texas, Washington, Georgia, Tennessee, Oklahoma State, and then UCLA was their last
8: loss. So three College World Series teams.
9: Yeah. And then Washington, I guess, is the worst one they lost to.
8: Yeah.
9: And they've been a College World Series team in the last 2 years.
8: Yeah.
9: So,
8: and basketball lost to nobody that they weren't supposed to lose
9: either the Elite Eight Iowa loss because of not being able to take advantage of sort of how well you started that game, or the Iowa City loss.
8: So there's just nothing to make you think like, oh God, here we go. The friggin', they're gonna close the curtain on us. They're gonna pull the rug out underneath
9: UCLA us. Maybe because of when that game started and how poorly they played. It was the worst game they played all year.
8: Maybe. But even that, yeah, it's an NCAA tournament
9: right.
8: team.
9: I mean, so it's you don't really have a.
8: There hasn't been the feeling of existential dread. Like, I don't know. Can that carry into football season? I have no idea. Once again, you still have to see the team and like the team and all those different things. But it can get really contagious, in my opinion.
9: Well, and this is where you never know how these things play out. But it's like if Nebraska goes and they beat USC last year, how does the rest of November play out if they have some confidence coming off of that versus just giving another game away at home like they do?
8: Maybe.
9: So I think those things tend to build off of each other. I think Nebraska basketball built off of close wins against Oklahoma and Kansas State, teams that aren't great, but they had to come back and they had to win those games.
8: But that's the thing, like, that's the problem with the USC game argument. Like, it did happen to them that way. It did, like, their quarterback did get hurt.
9: Right.
8: And that was the, you know, that was the bad, like, but that I'm was the saying, rug getting like, pulled out.
9: What I mean, though, is I think they're out. In a really, like, it's a thin margin one way or the other. And, like, again, if they can just win enough games to where there's actual confidence with it, we'll see where it goes.
8: Yeah, it could start rolling from there. There's no doubt about it. All right, let's take a quick timeout. We'll come back. 9 o'clock hour still to come after this on 1620 The Zone.
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3: From the Pumright Time Saving Traffic Center. The earlier accident, I-80 eastbound, just before the 480 split at exit 452, still has the four left lanes blocked, causing delays back to 84th. Luckily, no new accidents to get to. There was a closure Blondo both directions between 52nd and 54th, but that area has since reopened. I'm Peter Krenzer. 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
8: Thanks to John Bishop for retweeting this onto my timeline a moment ago. So here is the 2025 College World Series field in review and where they stand going into 2026. We have no postseason, regional two seed, no postseason, regional two seed, and finally regional host and number one overall seed, UCLA, with their entire team back from last year. That's right. Only one regional host out of a College World Series field from a year ago seems pretty unique, especially when you consider all the powerhouses that were in the field last year.
9: That's the thing.
8: And like, they host every year.
9: Okay, yeah, you have Murray State, whatever. They don't come back.
8: Right.
9: Not a big surprise.
8: But even those teams tend to win their conference tournaments the next year.
9: Mm-hmm. And now it's like, it's weird Louisville was as down as they were this year. It's weird that LSU has hit kind of this, you know, I don't know what you would call it, but you're coming off of a great stretch where you were one of the best teams in college baseball for, what, three out of the last 4 or 5 years?
8: Yeah.
9: And
8: I mean, they'll bounce back fine.
9: Yeah, no, they'll be fine, but it's just you don't expect that. You just don't expect that drop-off.
8: Arizona, always a really good team.
9: Very good, yeah.
8: Yeah. You know, and then your regular hosts, like, you know, LSU is a regular host, not in the postseason. Arkansas is a regular host, didn't end up getting, you know, the host.
9: Arkansas feels very dangerous, by the way.
8: Very,
9: like they have caught fire in a way that I don't think you and I wanted that storyline at the same time. Yeah. I think you'd take Ole Miss over Arkansas.
8: They are 100%. Absolutely, if you're thinking about advancing, they are the preferred team. There's no doubt about that. Oregon State is a host every year. They didn't end up hosting. They get sent to, you know, up the road to Eugene. And then, you know, Coastal... you know, they are usually hosts as well, and they end up being a two seed. And then there's UCLA, who there's always this thing with the number one overall seeds and how they don't win. You know, they're usually here, they're usually in Omaha, but they don't win. And I mean, I don't know. I like, there's something that just keeps sticking in the back of my mind of like, I don't know, UCLA, is UCLA going to be here?
9: We'll find out on Friday when you put together your mock bracket.
8: That's true. I mean, I'm going to pick them to be here, but I just can't escape this feeling that they lose to somebody in a super.
9: Ooh.
8: They lose to West Virginia in a super or something.
9: West Virginia's not bad.
8: I cannot escape that.
9: Wake Forest could be the other team there. They're in the West Virginia regional.
8: And by the way, that was not a bad field last year for the College World Series either.
9: Saw that in one of the comments on here. There was quite a few national seeds in there and great teams.
8: Yeah.
9: So not entirely sure what we're saying here.
8: Nope. So we will see Murray State,
9: I guess.
8: And don't forget our bracket sim of record coming up here in just a little bit. Saw this list from ESPN. Let's get to football for a second. Ranking all 138 FBS quarterback situations ahead of the 2026 season. I love when people do situations. It frustrates me to no end because nobody gives a rip about your quarterback room. Nobody cares about your quarterback situation. Nobody cares about what your quarterback is going to be like projected in the future. It's the stupidest conversation ever. All that anybody ever cares about is your starting quarterback this year. And this is mostly a mirror image of that. Although there are some instances where it's like, oh, they have this guy and they have this guy next.
9: Yeah, we had Max Olson on last week, and he had written this story. I don't know if you had a chance to see it when you were eating Skyline Chili out there in Cincinnati, but it's about the death of sort of quarterback competition.
5: Yep.
9: Because you just, one, it's hard to have a room where you even have that many people of experience, but guys just are going places where they expect to be the starter. Like, you're just not even have competitions anymore.
8: Exactly.
9: But I am fascinated by this list.
8: So there is a tier 1A room at the top. Four players, Miami with Darian Mensa, Notre Dame with C.J. Carr, Ole Miss with Trinidad Chambliss, and Texas with Arch Manning, which is sort of an interesting group because none of them are like super-duper proven as awesome. Like Trinidad Chambliss is, I guess, and I believe
9: he's not necessarily proven in years of doing it, but like in any given moment, that guy, just because of what we saw out of the college football playoff,
8: yeah.
9: But you're not betting against
8: him. And like, I love C.J. Carr, and I trust C.J. Carr, but... You know, we don't have a whole lot. Like, this is the new thing now. If you are good for, like, four games, that's enough information to go off.
9: It is wild that Oregon is not on there with Dante Moore.
8: Oregon is in the next group, I believe. There is a tier 1B. Great, but also has Jeremiah Smith. That would be Julian Sain from Ohio State.
9: I'm surprised he didn't go with boring, but plays at Ohio State.
8: Nice. Tier 2, are you not entertained? LSU. With Sam Levitt, Oregon. They do say with Dante Moore and Dylan Raiola.
9: Yeah.
8: And then USC with Jaden Maiava. They're definitely entertaining. There's something about each of those guys. I'll just say three. Take out Dylan. I certainly don't trust Dylan. But the top, those three, Levitt, Dante Moore, and Jaden Maiava, I get queasy. I don't really love what's happening there.
9: What's really funny to me is out of all the quarterbacks that you've said so far, the guy that, like, I think is poised to have a monster year, and I'm, like, just buying as much stock as I can is Jaden Maiava. I believe in it. I believe in the system. It starts with that.
8: I don't like it. I've seen, like, too many bad things.
9: Multiple years of him in the Lincoln Riley system, like, they could be really, really good this year.
8: My brain has been poisoned by
9: his bad throws. I get it.
8: His
9: we watched
8: bad
9: what
8: throws.
9: He looked like here in Lincoln. It was horrible.
8: And it was horrible 2 years ago there, too.
9: Yeah.
8: He should have thrown multiple pick sixes in that game.
9: He just threw one pick to say.
8: Sierra.
9: Right.
8: Yeah. And he should have thrown a second one on a game-winning touchdown pass.
9: Yeah.
8: He was horrible. Each of the two times he's played Nebraska, I just can't.
9: No, I totally get it. I'm buying it.
8: I can't do it.
9: I'm buying it.
8: I'm out. I'm out. So this is good. This is a good split. Tier three
9: is a good point player for us to follow all year long.
8: Tier three is the Sean Clifford zone, which that's a pretty fun way to describe just mid but good quarterbacks who have good teams.
9: Interesting, Sean Clifford over like a Trace McSorley, which is who I would think of.
8: But Trace McSorley was like a playmaker.
9: Yeah, he'd be more in that upper category, I think.
8: So Georgia with Gunnar Stockton, Indiana with Josh Hoover, Oklahoma with John Mateer, Penn State with Rocco Beck, Texas A&M with Marcel Reed, and Utah with Devin Dampier. I don't think that's probably giving a few of those guys enough credit. But I think the Hoover guy at Indiana is going to be good. And I think Marcel Reed's really good. And I think Devin Dampier is really good. Like, Devin Dampier is really good.
9: If I had to pick one guy out of that group, it's probably Dampier. I'd be curious, different setup at Utah, obviously, but we got to see that last year in that bowl game. Marcel Reed is fascinating. I think Texas A&M is kind of being slept on a little bit.
8: I know.
9: And they have a lot of talent.
8: Yeah, they were the classic team who made the playoff last year, obviously fell a little bit short, but they're going to probably be right back in that spot again.
9: I think so.
8: Tier 4 is better than you thought. Arizona with Noah Fifita, Houston with Connor Wiegman, who is still in college somehow, NC State with a couple of their guys, C.J. Bailey and Will Wilson. I don't know those guys. SMU, Kevin Jennings is still in college, and Damon Williams is still at Washington, even though he tried to not be.
9: This is called this tier still.
8: Yeah, still in their places. We have not heard from Tony yet. Tier 5. This is funny. Why are these all Penn State quarterbacks? The Christian Hackenberg paradox.
9: Whoa.
8: So, like, what is this? Everyone thinks they're going to be good, but they haven't been good throughout their whole career?
9: Could be.
8: BYU's Bear Bachmeier, the guy who wears number 47 or whatever. The cow guy that you love.
9: Yeah.
8: JKS.
9: Needs to be higher. He's better than multiple quarterbacks that are above him.
8: And this is a good one. This fits here pretty well. Bryce Underwood.
9: Yeah.
8: Bryce Underwood
9: arguably could be lower.
8: Bryce Underwood at Michigan was mostly terrible last year. Yeah. And thank you, please, Joey. Yes.
0: They're terrible.
8: It never gets old for me. But people still believe in him, and they think he's good. I don't know why. Probably because he plays at Michigan. He's got a lot of – I don't know.
9: Weird. Overvaluing a Michigan quarterback? That's never happened in the history of
8: time. Nine.
9: I mean, it's not even just him. It's Tate Forcier. It's Denard Robinson nice. Before he was good.
8: By the way, I got a tweet.
9: Any number of
8: these. I got a tweet from Sam who was patrolling the show last week and said that you were trying to trade 9 for a third rounder and you were getting no pushback. What's the deal on this?
9: People would push back on that?
8: A third rounder? He's not going for a third rounder.
9: He might.
8: You can't get a third rounder for that guy.
1: No, you cannot.
9: Oh, I think you could.
8: A third rounder?
9: Yeah.
8: That's way too good.
9: No.
8: Way too good. You're going to have to trade him for like a sixth at this point.
1: Trade him for a decent offensive
9: line. We
1: have to
9: go back and look at what like quarterbacks have been traded for here recently, but a cost-controlled quarterback that was a first-round pick.
8: Yeah.
9: Like, someone would take a look at that. He's not in the Anthony Richardson category at this point.
8: Oh, he's close. He's close.
9: He's only had 1 year. That's the difference.
8: I would like to do a study on that. Like, obviously failed high draft pick quarterbacks and what they end up getting traded for. Like, that feels like you're just ditching.
9: Trying to think of what Carolina traded for Sam Darnold.
8: That might be a pretty good. Well. How far was he into his Jets deal at that point? Like,
1: it was year three or something.
9: They traded a 2021 sixth-round pick, a 2022 second-round pick, and a 2022 fourth-round.
8: Okay, so maybe some future, some future higher.
9: I mean,
8: rounds.
9: If you were like, yeah, the fourth is the best that they could get, I'd be like, okay, you know, like I don't.
8: Because Darnold was definitely good and washed by that point.
9: He had the butt fumble at that point. He didn't butt fumble.
8: He had mononucleosis. Yeah. He had mononucleosis. He was out indefinitely.
9: So, like, I mean, if maybe a third is too high for some, like, I don't think that's, like, that unreasonable.
8: Okay.
9: Particularly right. Coming off a draft where, like, none of the quarterbacks were well-regarded after about the second.
8: Just want to make sure. Bounce it off you. That's all right. Fine. We have reached tier six. Welcome to the big leagues. Auburn's Byron Brown, Nebraska's Anthony Calandria, and Oklahoma State's Drew Mestemaker are in this. So here's what they say about Calandria. He's already spent 2 years playing Power 4 football at Virginia, where he was viewed as an intriguing prospect who just needed to balance his playmaking ability with less risk-taking. It took a step down to the Mountain West for it to all click into place, however. Now he's at Nebraska, where that program is star for a star quarterback. Calandria's 74.9 QBR last year would have been the best by any Nebraska player since at least 2004, which is kind of nuts. No returning quarterback saw a bigger increase year over year in total QBR from 2024 to 2025. He was horrible at Virginia in 2024. And then Calandria, who went up 27.8 points in ESPN's made-up QBR stat.
9: That's the critical thing there.
8: Please note, this is ESPN's made-up QBR stat that we are talking about. It's sort of fascinating. So you're balancing, well, Nebraska hasn't had really good quarterback play in a long time. This guy was really good last year, hasn't been really good in his career in general, did also play the Mountain West last year, very, very different from the Big Ten. Like, you're sort of balancing all that stuff to project what he's going to end
9: up. If you're Matt Rule, like, you know you end up with Andy Calandria. Do you call Dan Mullen? You're just like, hey, how did this work? Like, what? Because you can film study, obviously, right? Yeah. But there's so much that happens in the development and all of it, the preparation, that's never on film. And so I wonder
8: what kind of headspace did you get this guy into?
9: I would love to know more about is like, how much do you talk to the school of which the player is coming from, and how open is that school? Like, is Nebraska, if someone's asking about Keona Davis? Is, you know, Nebraska, obviously his defensive line coach, defensive coordinator were fired, so I don't know there, but like, is someone asking Matt Rule about it? Because the coaching community is like pretty insular. Like, these guys talk to each other and interact with each other a lot. And, you know, I don't know what crossover for Dan Mullen and Matt Rhule exists.
8: I think if there's one lesson from all from just historically how we've seen these things play out, you cannot turn a guy into something that he's not. I think Nebraska's tried that before. Like, they've you know, let's turn a turnover prone guy into a guy who just is in less position to have turnovers, and then maybe the turnovers will go down. Like, you're kind of getting what you're going to get. You just have to figure out what the best position to put him in. But you're not going to get this dramatically different result.
9: I think that's true to a point, unless it's just you're putting someone in a system. Because Jalen Hurts from Alabama, I never could have imagined being Jalen Hurts at Oklahoma.
8: Yeah.
9: But that system was so all-encompassing that it allowed him to sort of take off as a player that I don't think would have ever happened without it. Which is part of why I would be betting on Jaden Maiava, because I think that system still works in college football. Now,
8: but he's already played.
9: The huge example of this is the guy that you were talking about earlier on this list, in Josh Hoover. If he goes to the Kurt Cignetti system, and he goes from a guy that people were like, okay, pretty good quarterback, puts the ball in harm's way a ton, not the most efficient, but then you put him in the Cignetti system, and then suddenly there's not that many turnovers.
8: That's what I trust.
9: The ball is being distributed perfectly. The decision making is crisp. Then it just answers what I think we've always known, which is the system is almost much more valuable than the individual player when it comes to college football.
8: Yeah, it is. It is. I definitely, most of my reason for trusting Hoover is of Cignetti.
9: I totally understand
8: that. He did it twice, and he did it with, and it's not that he just did it twice, it's that he's done it twice with the two players he did it with.
9: Yeah, Curtis Rourke.
8: Yeah, we were rorking it. We were rorking it in 2024.
9: There was some enthusiasm, and Mendoza was solid, but there was no way anyone saw that.
8: He was not the number one pick. Dear God. All right, let's take a break. We'll have Jacob Adela when we return here on 1620 The Zone.
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2: Keeping the summer-like feel around for Tuesday, expect mostly to partly sunny skies throughout the day with a little bit of a southeast breeze, highs around 90. I'm meteorologist Sean Everson from KETV Newswatch 7.
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8: All right, joined now in the Prairie Flower Casino Zone Hotline by our good friend Jacob Padilla from Herd at Sports. Hi, Jacob. How are you?
36: Good morning, Connor. I'm doing all right.
8: Good. Good, good, good. Are you prepared for a world where the Knicks win the NBA Finals?
36: Not really, because I'm not sure I'll be able to deal with Rico at the office. Like, honestly, I'm not sure his head will fit through the door if they win.
8: He does love the Knicks. It started with his love of Carmelo Anthony, and then it just transferred, I think, over to the Knicks. He's very big on the memes. Has he sent you many memes?
9: So many memes.
36: Not yet. Thankfully, he's not sent things to me directly, but
8: They're out there.
36: I think we're all going to hear about it in the office if they actually win the whole thing.
8: Okay, so, I mean, let's just spend a second on this. They just crushed everybody on their path to the... I don't think anybody has crushed anyone with this much, you know...
9: Crushing power.
8: and has been less talked about. And they are the Knicks, you know, because everybody just thinks they're going to get bowled over in the finals by whatever team comes out of the West. I mean, we should give the Knicks their appropriate due here, even if it does make Rico's head a little bit bigger.
36: Yeah, it is kind of a strange phenomenon because the New York Knicks aren't getting enough attention.
8: Yeah.
36: What? Like, but it is true. Like, this is like historic stuff that they're doing right now. Like the run that they've been on since dropping that second game in the first round, like they've just destroyed whoever's been in front of them. And 11 in a row, whatever it is, like it's been amazing to see the things that they figured out. Like, they obviously, the reason they weren't viewed this way going in is because they had some pretty clear flaws and some things that the teams could exploit and things that have cost them in the past. And they figured out a way to play that the teams in the East have not been able to exploit those past weaknesses. And they've just destroyed them. They just made every shot they took in this last one. And the Cavs, pretty clear the last two games that they gave up. They did not have it. Now we move forward to the finals and whoever they face. But whoever comes out of it will have something that is different than anything the Knicks have faced thus far. But that being said, especially like they'll have the rest, and those two teams are just beating the heck out of each other in the West. And who knows who will even be healthy by the time the winner makes it to the final. So they are a very they certainly got a real chance here to win this thing, even though everybody felt and probably still feels like the Spurs and the Thunder are better teams. Knicks are playing better than anybody right now, and they're healthier than both Western Conference finalists.
0: Is it too dismissive to say that part of why they're playing better than everybody right now is they played a 6, a 7, and a 4 on their way to the finals? Like you only play who you play, right? And but some of it is that they haven't had to play another great team at this point in time.
36: Yeah, that's part of it, and that's probably goes back to why people aren't talking about them and how historic this run has been, just because they do feel like, but it's the East, and the West is certainly not the East. And so whoever they faced is going to be a tier or two higher than anything they've played against thus far. So it's kind of hard to know how to translate or project based off, they're winning the games they should win, but like they're doing it by a lot. Like what they've done in these closeout games has been amazing. Just completely crushing the will of the other team early, and then just cruising through the whole thing and doing whatever they wanted. So like that's kind of, I think, where we're at heading into the finals here. It's like, all right, how much credit do you give them for how dominant they've been versus, okay, they've done what they're supposed to, and now like depending the health situation, like they're going to be an underdog going into the finals most likely for a team that's been on such a hot streak. That's kind of crazy, but that's the situation that we're in right now with the East versus West.
0: How much of this do you think matters that it wasn't Tom Thibodeau? Like, is there an element of this where if it's still the Tom Thibodeau Knicks, like they don't make this run? Do you think it's that big of a difference with the coach and the style and everything else?
36: I do. And like Tom Thibodeau, he had a phenomenal run. Like he was really good for his time, did some incredible things, but a lot of coaches, they kind of, the game evolves past them, and sometimes they don't adjust. And Tibbs seems to be kind of one of those that is set in his ways. And a lot of people clown the Knicks after hiring Mike Brown, and it was probably one of them. It's like, okay, you fired a coach with a ceiling to hire another coach with a pretty clear ceiling in his career, and here he is breaking through that ceiling. And like some of the adjustments they've made throughout the playoffs have played a big part in them getting on this run. And I just don't think that's something that Tibbs would have done. Like the kind of the evolution of Karl Anthony Towns into the hub of the offense and what that's done for Jalen Brunson and other guys, like, and Mikal Bridges, the way that he's playing, like just, it's hasn't done anything, I think, super crazy, but he's been willing to switch some lineups and again, switch the offense and kind of how they're initiating things in order to fully weaponize this team and make them that much harder to guard. And Brown certainly deserves credit for that and figuring some of these things out.
8: Is there any way where Spurs Thunder doesn't go 7?
36: I think so. Like I'm guessing it will, but like it's hard to know. Just like with the health of both these teams, like Thunder with AJ Mitchell and Jade about, that's a lot of firepower, and this last game is probably the first time that it really got to them. You can only rely on your 8th through 11th men to be like starter caliber players for so long. Eventually, like, those guys just aren't going to have it in a game, and nobody had it for the Thunder in that last game. And that's the value of having so many guys that can really go get a bucket. Is one or two guys are off, your role players aren't knocking down shots, you still got guys that can put the team on their back. And right now, Shea's the only player like that on the team, and the Spurs obviously know that, and they're loading up and having that 7-5 guy back there certainly makes it a lot more difficult to try to play through one guy. You have to be able to shift the defense and attack from multiple angles and make it that much more difficult for him to protect the rim. So we'll see kind of what happens with those guys. Like, if the Thunder can get those guys back, I still feel like they're the favorite, but without them, the Spurs are probably in the driver's seat. That being said, we've seen how good this team is, and they've won games without those guys being significant factors. And so you got a few games left here to, like, you need to take two of the next three. I certainly believe that that's within them.
0: I don't know that I've ever asked you this, but how do you feel about sort of the flopping, the foul baiting, all of that as it relates to this Thunder team in particular? And its star player.
36: I like a lot of things. I think a lot of fans just latch on to something that it's definitely there, but like, it's a very small part of the actual 48 minutes on the court. Yeah, like Shea, like, yes, like, some of this stuff is like, all right, do you really need that? On the other hand, like, he moves unlike anybody else. And like, the shots that he's able to make, the shots he's able to generate just with the change of pace and just kind of the way he slinks around the court. And the reason he gets the line a lot is because he gets fouled a lot, because it's hard to stay in front of him and hard to kind of read the way that he's moving around the court, just because he's so mastered his body and his ball handling and the way that he can get to his spots on the floor. And so, like, yeah, I think, like, you can focus on the meme accounts that put out highlight clips of just the flops and stuff, but, like, again, it's a very small part. Just sit down and watch the whole game, and you can be annoyed by some of those plays, but there aren't that many of them in the grand scheme of things. So just focus on the full thing. Like, yeah, it's annoying. Like, anytime, I mean, and it's not just them, it's everybody. It's like, the whole league plays that way to a certain extent. Like, you'll find guys on every single team. You'll find guys that just play to draw fouls rather than playing basketball. You'll find that on every single team because of the way the league is. So it's not just a Thunder thing. Like, they certainly have the reputation for being the worst at it, but it's not like the free throw differential has been crazy in their favor. I think they're even behind. I don't know the numbers off the top of my head, but I think I saw something about that in this series. So, yeah, some of that's annoying, but I think if you focus just on that, you're missing the forest for the trees.
8: Okay, a Creighton question. So we know we get another addition to the non-con schedule, at least written in stone, with the matchup at the Players Era being against Michigan. So if you put this thing all together, you have a definitive game with Michigan, and then we'll see what happens after that in the Players Era, another good team, potentially another two good teams. You have a home game with Gonzaga. You have a home game with Nebraska. You have a what else is out there that I'm missing right off the top of my head? The K-State game on the road. And I feel like there's another one-off non-con game that I'm missing in here too. Either way, they have not.
0: Aren't they playing Iowa?
8: They are playing Iowa. Thank you.
36: There it is.
8: Thank you, Schaefer. Good job.
36: Look at you, Schaefer.
8: Look at that ball knower.
0: Trying Creighton to get ball involved knower. Here,
8: Mike Schaefer. So with that being said, they have not backed off on. They're on apparently the Creighton wide held opinion of we play tough non cons. Al Huss has not backed off of this, I wonder what that means for a group that yet again will have to sort of come together early in the season.
36: Yeah, that's something every team is gonna have to navigate now, just with the way these rosters are built, and you can't like the. If you want to get some games, you can't dictate when they're going to happen. You can't just like, all right, let's play six bye games to start the season, and then we'll have two tough games and another two bye games and then two more tough games to close up the non-conference, like after we've found our footing and everything. The teams you're playing have to navigate the same thing too. And obviously Michigan, they lost a ton like from that championship team. So like they're going to have to rebuild. Gonzaga has got quite a bit back, but they're going to have to replace some key players. So and then Iowa, same thing. Like they're going to be a completely different team than last year. So yeah, it's you'd like to know a little bit more about yourself before you face the toughest teams. That being said, like it's also good to learn about yourself with those tests. I mean, I think we learned quite a bit about what this Creighton team was going to be last year with that Gonzaga game. We didn't quite know it to the full extent at that time,
8: right.
36: But what we saw in that game ended up kind of holding true throughout most of the season.
8: It sure did. Yeah.
36: So they're valuable, valuable measuring sticks, no matter when they happen. And you'd much rather have these on the schedule than not. I mean, you can certainly play the game where you kind of game your schedule and try to rack up the wins and just rely on your conference schedule or whatever. But I much prefer this method of, yeah, let's see where our team's at. And I think this non-conference will balance that pretty well. Like you'll still have bye games to kind of figure some things out, but you also have those tough tests sprinkled throughout to kind of see your progress and see where you're at, and then help you learn, all right, these are the areas that we really have to address in order to be the team we want to be.
8: Where are you at this weekend?
36: I'm off. This was our last trip of the spring. Kids get a week or so off, and then they're into high school stuff in June. So I'll be buzzing around that stuff this next month. But this week I get to rest a little bit, catch up on some things.
8: Also, do you have any opinions on where any of the state tournaments should be in any of the local sports?
36: Where they're at, where they're all at.
8: I think that's well done. Thanks, Jacob. See you later.
36: No problem. Bye, yes.
8: Jacob Dill from Herd Ed Sports, covering a little bit of everything. So we didn't, I mean, Nebraska softball, obviously, in the Women's College World Series, haven't got a chance to really dive headfirst into it, but you get the story. They're really, really good. They have a chance to win a national championship. And the Women's College World Series, much like the Men's College World Series, is on Westwood One.
0: Which means
8: the Huskers are on 1620 The Zone on Thursday in their Women's College World Series opener, 8:30, when they take on the Arkansas Razorbacks.
0: Look at that.
8: Can you believe that? On 1620 The Zone of all places. And then they'll be on 1620 The Zone for the rest of the tournament, obviously, as well. So you can listen to the Nebraska College World Series run with the national broadcasters right here on 1620 The Zone. So please do so. We will take a quick timeout. We'll be back. Our bracket sim of record. Or do we wait until, do we give it a couple sims and we wait till Thursday to do our bracket sim of record?
0: I would think we'd wait until Thursday for that one to be the actual
8: one.
0: I think we see how it plays out.
8: We'll give it some spins.
0: Tuesday and Wednesday. And then Thursday, that's the locked in one.
8: All right.
0: I mean, technically, it could be Friday morning, but I'd rather it be Thursday.
8: We'll give it some spins, yeah. And we'll see what it turns out on the real bracket. Coming up next on 1620 The Zone.
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14: See how Bryce Harper brushes his teeth?
15: Yeah, this was a discussion amongst my text group.
14: So Bryce Harper, I mean, who I have never had a problem with. He's on Josh Johnson's, you know, people of interest list. He hates him.
15: Well,
14: makes sense.
15: NL East guy. Yeah,
14: exactly. But I'm like, yeah, I never really get it. The hate for the guy is whatever. I don't have a problem with him. And in fact, I would actually steer toward liking him.
15: Yeah, I would say that I'm a Bryce Harper fan.
14: And then he goes and makes a video. He's making videos in the offseason. He's cooking stuff, you know, and during the season, he's just doing everyday things. And he goes to brush his teeth and he's telling some story or something like that. And he jams the roll of toothpaste into his mouth and starts putting, instead of putting the toothpaste on the toothbrush, he puts it in his mouth then starts brushing his teeth.
15: He's like a fat person using the spray cheese, just putting it right in his mouth and skipping the cracker as a vehicle.
14: It's like he's eating a Go-Gurt, but then he's using the Go-Gurt as toothpaste.
15: What a horrible Go-Gurt.
14: This is so weird. I don't know where he learned that. I don't know if he's a weirdo and thinks it's like, I do it because it's more efficient and it's fun or something. Like, nobody ever brushes their teeth differently. But Bryce Harper, I guess, is the first guy. What an odd guy.
15: Professional athletes and toothpaste. Ray Allen once had to change roommates because he didn't like the way his roommate used his toothpaste.
14: Maybe that's how they taught him in JUCO or something like that. What did Ray Allen?
15: Ray wanted his roommate was pushing from the middle of the toothpaste and not from the bottom and inching it all the way up.
14: Okay, that is frustrating.
15: So he admitted he has like

0: OCD. Like, I couldn't handle it. I had got a roommate change because of it.
1: It is frustrating.
0: It was like another UConn basketball player, but I remember him telling that story.
2: Interesting. Interesting.
1: Okay, our bracket, Sim. Let's head there. We have a real-life bracket to simulate.
0: Yeah, this is great.
1: Real-life bracket to simulate today.
0: All the teams.
1: Where, of course, Nebraska is hosting the Lincoln Regional as the number 13 seed, hosting the University of Mississippi, Arizona State, and South Dakota State. We press the button, and it does have Nebraska advancing to the Super Regional, where they lose to the Auburn Tigers.
2: Oh, no.
1: Oh, no, indeed. Bracket sim number one dies. By the way, Arkansas wins the KU Regional, which I don't know, that would be particularly surprising to very many people. For the Connor World Series of West Virginia, Florida, North Carolina, Auburn, Oklahoma, Florida State, Texas, and Georgia. Maybe a little too heavy on the Southern flair there. Texas.
0: Whereas I don't have much Southern flair at all over here in the one that I ran.
1: Oh, fun. What do you got?
0: We've got UCLA, who loses to Cincinnati in the championship game.
1: Whoa!
0: Southern Miss, North Carolina, Auburn, Georgia Tech. Oh, Oklahoma State. I thought that was Oregon State. Oklahoma State, Texas, Cincinnati.
1: Huh.
0: Kind of a weird group.
1: Interesting. Which region is Cincinnati? Oh, Cincinnati's in Starkville. Interesting.
0: They take out Georgia.
1: Georgia is one that, like, so UCLA, so teams that would be, it would be difficult to see them lose. And inevitably, one or two of them will before the College World Series. But, like, if I had to stake myself to a couple, UCLA, obviously.
0: Yeah.
1: Georgia and Georgia Tech. I mean, those have been.
0: Georgia won the tournament and won the regular season for the SEC, right?
1: Correct.
0: Yeah.
1: Same with Georgia Tech.
0: I want to ask, it's maybe kind of a weird question, but I'm going to ask it anyways. Is there a team where you're like, if I could absolutely, and I can obviously divorce Nebraska from this because then it wouldn't be a Connor World Series. Is there a team that you absolutely want to see here in Omaha out of the entire field? If you're like, if I could just make sure that these guys make.
1: I do love it. It's some of the traditional ones. Like, I do love it when Arkansas is here. Mm-hmm. I like it when North Carolina's here. It just feels right to me.
0: I want Georgia Tech to make it.
1: Like, I do too.
0: One, I do too. They bomb the hell out of the baseball, so I kind of want to see it. I feel like they've been on the precipice. The other one would be, I think it'd be cool if Southern Miss actually gets through and finally gets to the CWS.
1: Yep. How about Oregon? Can I convince you on Oregon? I know there's some bad blood here, but
0: I mean,
1: Oregon's been on the doorstep for a while.
0: From a baseball standpoint, they have some really interesting players that are freshmen. Like, these guys, like, if you're in the Big Ten, you're going to see them, conceivably, assuming they don't get a bunch of money to go to an SEC school, you're going to see them for at least a couple more years.
1: They've been on the doorstep for a long, long time. Yeah. Let me throw another one in there. How about NC State sending off Elliott Avent, just barely making the tournament, showing up as the 3 seed in the Auburn Regional, might have a trip to Lincoln in a super. That would be interesting.
0: That would be interesting. Yeah, they're in there with UCF, which I don't know if either of those teams probably have enough to take Auburn out.
1: I don't think so either.
0: That's why they play it.
1: That is our bracket sim of the day, ladies and gentlemen. We only have a couple more before it's go time. We appreciate you guys joining today. As always, if you miss anything, we had great conversation today. 1620thezone.com is where you can find it. Crossover with Matt's coming up next.
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19: 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Absolutely.
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22: Are you a South Park guy?
23: Hello.
21: Yes.
22: Like a very big South Park guy?
21: I wouldn't say very big.
22: Okay.
24: You're familiar with the character.
22: You just strike me as somebody who would just be...
21: It is pretty funny.
22: It's so funny.
21: It's a funny show.
22: I talk about, like, YouTube clips, you know, and spark noting things. I've watched full episodes of South Park.
21: It's almost an impossible show to spark notes. It's so short.
22: Well, what I'm saying is that I'll get down a rabbit hole of YouTube shorts where it's just always South Park. Nice. Where it's just South Park clip after South Park clip after South Park clip, and I have zero complaints. I love it. It's probably...
21: It's very funny.
22: When I get into my food algorithm, where it's just a bunch of food stuff, and when I get into my South Park algorithm, I'm totally okay.
21: I probably haven't seen any in like 2 years. I don't even know how it's what they're doing right now.
24: You watched some of their specials that came out during the COVID run of stuff. Mm-hmm.
21: Like if something is happening in the world, that's when I want to watch South Park. Much like SNL.
24: Yeah.
21: It's like, I want to see how they make fun of these things, which is great.
22: SNL had a pretty good year. SNL was pretty good. The rookies were good.
24: I did find myself finding a lot of clips of it this year where I hadn't in years past. I don't know if their social game's getting better or if...
22: They had a couple of their rookies looked pretty good. And I think... I'm not saying I am
21: trade for one?
24: I don't know any of their names, but I know...
22: Cole Hayne and Patterson are the two that I know very well. Mr. On Blast, have you seen that?
21: I know both of them, yeah. Uh-huh.
22: Yeah. And then Cam is just so funny.
21: Yeah, he's funny, but he wasn't in anything.
22: He mainly...
21: They didn't put him in it. Like, if you don't get put in anything right away, you're probably toast. Like, he's going to get kicked off.
22: I think that his problem is that he's not a great writer. I don't think Cam knows how to really write
21: a
22: comedy
21: sketch. Yeah, he just
22: says
21: his whole comedy bit was saying the F word a bunch.
22: Yeah, but like, no, but
21: which doesn't really work on SNL.
22: His joke when he goes...
24: guys are writers,
22: his joke... Exactly. So it's... But I think that, like, you definitely do get a benefit
24: what if
22: you know
24: Connor is saying, if the writing staff can't figure out how to utilize him, then he's not... If he's a one-trick pony, you don't have a use
22: for
24: that.
22: Here's my thing with...
21: He gone!
22: No!
21: Get him out!
22: Stop it!
0: He'll be like Pete Davidson, where he's on Weekend Update a bunch, because he's funny.
21: Let him hang around.
0: Yeah,
22: he's a comedian.
24: Is Pete Davidson actually funny?
22: Yes, he is actually funny.
21: No,
0: I don't know.
22: What are you guys talking about?
24: Young people think he's hilarious.
22: I think he's so funny. King of Staten Island.
24: I don't understand.
21: I have seen that movie.
22: I thought that was super funny. I find him funny. He makes me laugh. I don't know.
24: Like, what about him is funny?
22: I think the awkwardness of it. I think he's like a kind of an awkward.
0: See,
22: guy.
0: The young people like the awkward.
22: Like he's a very good.
24: I like people that can deliver lines. I like people that can have a monologue. I like people that have a point. He has none of those.
22: Pete had a really good stand up.
24: I'm here on Pete Davidson. Everyone laughs.
22: I think that is true.
21: That is true. That's what happens.
22: That is true.
0: Hi, my name's Pete Davidson. I have sex with a lot of very attractive women.
21: So impossible!
22: I'll tell you right now.
24: Taco Bell commercial.
22: He's earned a lot
24: Pete
22: of
24: Davidson.
22: He's earned a lot of respect from my generation. The fact that like you can look that ugly and date all these beautiful women.
0: Exactly.
22: You're like,
21: yeah, but that's not part of it for me.
24: Nobody cares.
21: Yeah,
22: but my generation does. We're like,
24: because you're not smart enough to realize that lots of people can date beautiful women by just having money or notoriety.
21: Yeah,
0: none of them are that ugly.
22: I'm learning.
24: Many
22: that.
24: Untalented people have learned to find their way into a beautiful partner.
22: Unfortunately, I don't have notoriety or money, so I just kind of ignore that.
21: There. Guess what? It can happen
22: to anybody.
21: It can happen
22: to literally anybody.
21: Yeah.
22: Anybody can be famous now.
24: If you leaned into talking with your accent more, not your Chicago accent, but when you talk about, you know, Latin American food and you really go hard into it. Or
22: guys,
24: you won't just say mariachi like a Midwestern.
22: Mariachi?
24: But, yeah. If you leaned into that more, you might be more mysterious.
21: Nah, he's got to do that.
22: I came.
24: Well, for us.
21: Hey, you can have a hot girlfriend without doing all that stuff. You're doing too much.
22: It's right now it's +210 me having a hot girlfriend. I mean,
21: that's pretty good. I'd like those chances.
22: I'll take that any day. I mean, just me having a girlfriend by the end of the year at this point has got to be
21: plus
22: 500.
21: I'm not putting a time constraint on it.
24: So it's harder odds to have any girlfriend.
22: No, I'm saying the time restraint, it's +500. Me having a hot girlfriend by the end of this year is +2000.
24: Okay.
21: I just think by the end of life.
22: Yeah, me having a girlfriend by the end of life,
21: I hope so.
22: Yeah, +210. I'll give myself +210. Right, objectively job. Hot, yes.
21: That's pretty. Yeah, I think you got a shot.
24: Assign a panel of people to determine the hotness on this.
22: And I think the longer
21: like hot or not,
0: do they have any important contributions to pop culture?
22: That's all that matters, really.
21: This sounds like the start of a new rom-com. Guys out on a mission to get hot, quote unquote, hot girlfriend. Gets a girlfriend, texts his friends in his Snapchat group and says, is she hot or not? And then she finds out about it. She gets really angry. He tries to win her back. He can't do it.
0: We should actually pitch this to someone because that's not a terrible
22: okay,
0: idea.
22: Adding this week in women's history, though, what if we added the element of, like, he doesn't know she's famous? And then she ends up
21: throw
22: being
21: right in there.
22: She ends up being famous, but for like the wrong reason as well. Like not a great reason.
1: She tweeted like, something vaguely racist and got canceled by
22: yes,
21: she's Casey Anthony.
22: Yeah, yeah.
24: I just saw her at a bar and thought she was hot.
1: I don't know if that's going to be any of this sort of crossover appeal that you need.
22: Happy New Year, Casey Anthony. See, here's the thing: you just went from like kind of like. Like, oh, that makes sense, rom-com. Like, that's a funny modern topic rom-com.
21: So to, I got a girlfriend, so but she's Casey Anthony.
22: That sounds like Seth Rogen. That sounds like a Seth Rogen movie.
1: That seems like an amazing Seinfeld episode.
21: It does.
22: That just sounds like an episode of Curb. She murdered people, Jerry. She murdered people.
1: Like, George ends up with this, like, true crime famous girlfriend that no one knows whether she did it or not. But he's attracted to the fact that he doesn't know.
21: I mean, that basically
24: happened.
21: She was
24: found not guilty, guys.
21: She was not guilty. She was not guilty.
24: Jerry Ever Pierce.
21: I mean, he what? He becomes like the, you know, the leader of the...
22: Yeah,
21: the group. I see, you know,
22: I see Jerry
1: standing outside the courthouse holding up signs. This would have been an amazing episode.
22: I could see Jerry dropping the line, if the glove doesn't fit,
21: you must acquit. Yeah, I mean...
1: What
21: so,
1: is Casey Anthony doing these days?
21: Dude, oh, she's on TikTok question. Or something.
22: She's on OnlyFans?
1: So that was such a random poll, but now it makes sense. She's on TikTok.
21: I saw something about her recently. I don't know what she's up to, really, but she came
22: Casey
21: into my purview.
22: Casey Anthony spotted in Florida following New Hampshire romance buzz.
21: There you go.
22: This was posted 18 hours ago.
21: Whew.
22: By TMZ.
21: I'm up on the news.
22: Casey Anthony is back on familiar turf. Because TMZ has learned she has spotted bargain hunting in Central Florida after spending much of the last year in New Hampshire. TMZ has obtained videos and pictures of Casey hitting up a TJ Maxx in Lake Mary around 12:50 Sunday alongside two women. A witness tells us Casey and the women were laughing and browsing fitness clothes together at one point. At one point, Casey was overheard talking about the face cream she uses.
1: Why is this reported on any website anywhere?
24: Could I read from the National Enquirer?
22: Yeah, yes, go ahead.
24: Casey Anthony spotted laughing with friends back home in Florida amid romance with former cop. And I'm just going to read the first sentence of the article.
21: Okay.
24: Casey Anthony, 40, was spotted shopping at TJ Maxx. Was spotted shopping at TJ Maxx in Lake Mary, Florida, months after being seen in New Hampshire.
21: That's a sentence.
24: They followed her to a TJ
21: Maxx.
24: That's
21: what he just said.
1: What in the world?
21: They should have followed me when I went to Marshall's to get a belt in Mason, Ohio.
1: Have her going to Marshall's in suburban Cincinnati.
22: That is basically what this
1: Nebraska
22: is.
1: Man
21: I looked
1: to Marshall's after
21: like
1: getting belts.
21: 5 to 8 Connor. Minutes for the belts. I couldn't find the belts. That store is a disaster.
1: Did you have face cream with anyone?
21: There was so much cream everywhere. There was
22: Clip that.
24: Because a child probably undid the lid to the sample.
21: Everything is everywhere. There's nothing makes sense in that story.
24: There's no
22: order. Wait. Sebastian Maniscalco has the greatest like comedy line about Marshalls, where he goes, he's like, what do people do there? They go, oh, these jeans aren't my size, and then they hurl it across the store.
21: Seriously.
22: It happens there are clothes everywhere. At a Marshalls.
1: That's what TJ Maxx basically is.
21: It's the same store to me. Right?
22: So I will go and buy clothes, and people will be like, oh, did you wash it before you wore it? And I'm like, never. I buy clothes, never. And I just wear them right away. Marshalls is the one store where I buy something at Marshalls, and I go, no,
1: How
22: I got a
1: wa- I got at Marshalls?
22: A lot. There's a Marshall Fields.
21: It's very cheap.
22: Marshall Fields is a Chicago staple. My mom, we had...
1: I don't think I've ever bought anything from Marshalls.
22: Marshalls is great. Marshalls
1: I think the
22: is
1: only
22: great.
1: Thing I've ever bought from TJ Maxx is a suitcase.
22: The worst thing about shopping
1: twice
22: at Marshalls...
1: TJ Maxx.
22: Why?
1: Once I needed a suitcase, and then the second time we were coming back from our honeymoon, and... We had bought too much crap to fit in our actual suitcase, so we just went and bought like an extra.
22: I think TJ Maxx should double down and make Casey Anthony the face of their store.
21: Interesting.
22: I mean, I haven't thought of TJ Maxx in years until Casey Anthony is now walking around.
21: Kohl's is like a more dignified version of both of those stores, but kind of the same idea. There's still stuff strewn about.
1: It's not nearly as much.
22: TJ Maxx though is way more concise than Marshalls. But I like that Marshalls is a mess.
21: I really couldn't tell you the difference. I mean, they're the same in my brain.
22: I think.
21: I know like the look, like one's red and one's blue. Well, but like I don't know. Like when I went in
1: I know
21: there,
1: that the words are inherently
21: actually.
1: Different.
22: Yeah,
21: actually. Okay, here's a question. If I If I blind placed you inside of a store.
22: Oh, yeah.
1: Like a blind taste test, but for walking around. Yes,
21: this
1: store.
21: Is great. And this I did this awesome. Out of like 20. How many of 20 would you get right?
1: Big box stores should be a tier power ranking with tiers this summer.
22: Six. Yeah. I could, good one. I could six. Get 10. I could get 10.
21: Like some there's going to be a mix of grocery stores.
22: There is ease. I could
1: grocery
22: totally,
1: stores. I think would be the hardest.
21: You and could, all you get is like one 360 spin, yeah. And you have
1: grocery
21: to identify what
1: really
21: store
1: hard.
21: You're in.
22: You could put me now. Are these like the grocery stores
1: the
22: you're used
1: being
22: to
1: removed,
22: being
1: right?
22: Like?
21: Yeah,
22: are,
21: yeah. The signage isn't there, but yeah. Like the theme maybe sure. Is still there. Like you get like mm-hmm. You kind of know when you're going to Target.
22: I, yes,
21: right?
22: I was about to say, I can get a Target. I could get a Walmart. I could tell you the difference between Lowe's and Home Depot. I could totally, you can put me in a Lowe's or a
1: well,
22: Home Depot. I could tell you which one is which.
21: Yeah, dead giveaway there.
22: You know, I could.
21: Yeah,
22: I
21: so
22: could
21: I don't know
22: you,
21: whether to leave that or
22: you,
21: take that out.
22: You could
21: yeah.
22: Put me in any section of my homegrown Jewel Osco.
1: That's what
22: and
1: saying,
22: I could tell you
1: grocery
22: stores
1: would
22: there.
1: Be harder because if you put you in a Baker's versus a Hy-Vee versus, like, there's some differences. Super Saver's the one where it's like, oh, their floor looks like that. That's 100% a Super Saver.
21: But there's a lot of versions of Super Saver, yeah. Like, across the country.
1: Right.
21: So you would.
1: Like, I don't know what a Kroger's would look like.
21: A no. Kroger is Baker's. Mm-hmm. Baker's is Kroger's.
22: There is no way I could tell you the difference between a Kroger and a Hy-Vee. You put me down. I could, there's no shot.
1: I don't think
22: I'd be
1: I could
22: like
1: either,
22: this place
1: but it's also because I've
21: kind
1: never
21: of
1: been
21: distinct.
1: In Baker's enough.
21: Hy-Vee's kind of distinct.
22: Yeah. The lighting at Hy-Vee is yeah. A little bit different. I feel like
1: were
22: it's a lot brighter
1: smiles?
22: In Hy-Vee.
1: Is that what's throwing it
21: exactly.
1: Off?
21: Exactly.
1: They're in every aisle, they say.
22: I do think the aisles, though, in Baker's are a little bit more cramped than the one at Hy-Vee. Mm-hmm. I think the
1: that's
22: aisles in Baker's
1: aisles.
22: Are small. Or
21: who's
22: smaller.
21: Got wide aisles?
1: Hy-Vee usually does.
21: Hy-Vee's got wide aisles.
22: Wide aisles.
21: Wide aisles.
22: Very wide aisles. But Baker's has the better liquor selection, for sure.
21: That's true.
22: The much better liquor selection. A lot more wine to
1: really?
22: Pick from.
21: Did you
22: a
21: go,
22: lot more
21: do you go to Hy-Vee?
22: I go to
1: you
22: both.
1: Go to the liquor part of
21: Hy-Vee? Hy-Vee liquor?
22: The Hy-Vee liquor part is okay. It's not bad. It's not a bad liquor part at all.
1: It depends on which Hy-Vee you're going
24: to. It's not a Binny's.
22: Well,
21: it's true.
22: Binny's is Binny's.
21: I mean, so what if I did it? So here's the other thing I was thinking, speaking of Chicago. What if I did it if I blind placed you in an airport?
22: Oh.
21: Would you
22: I thought you were going to say pizza joints.
21: Would you be able to tell me where... In America,
22: a
21: you
22: million,
21: were?
22: A 1,000,000%.
21: O'Hare is really easy because it's got all those
22: it's
21: flags.
22: It's disgusting. No, no, no. It's disgusting.
21: You immediately feel a sense of...
1: Dread.
21: Dread and panic. And, you know, there's just this... I tell you what, we got off the plane, and it was this way at Midway on whatever day it was last week, Tuesday, a week ago. We got off the plane at Midway, and it was just like...
1: Yeah,
21: it was walking into the 132nd Dodge Costco, like just an immediate wave of panic that comes over you when you're out into that airport.
1: Part of it is you always, your gate for Midway is always like the furthest away place when you come from Omaha.
21: Yeah.
1: You come in and it's in that small little condensed circle where there's nowhere to sit. There's pack lines. There's been delayed flights. So everything's just...
21: The
1: up.
21: Noise is just
1: people
21: unforgettable.
1: Seem like they're just inches away from a riot occurring every freaking time mm-hmm. I fly into that dumb city.
21: Mm-hmm. And that's at both
1: every
21: airports.
1: Time.
21: That's at both airports.
22: I never have to connect, so I don't have any of these problems.
21: Yeah, but you're around the nonsense. You're around the riffraff.
22: Nah, I just keep my head down. I walk to the Uber area, and I get out of there immediately.
21: What about
1: yeah,
21: when
1: I
21: you
1: mean,
21: get
1: I,
21: there?
1: Like, when I go to Chicago and
22: go
1: you
22: to Frontera,
1: you still get it.
22: I go to Frontera, sit down. I don't care about any of you people.
1: You're just Matt, so busy eating soup.
22: Matt exactly.
21: Was, Matt was texting me and telling me to eat soup.
22: It was. It's a top five soup. All right. The roasted poblado corn chowder is incredible at Frontera.
21: I went inside Brooks Brothers just to take a breath.
22: They're pretty nice. It does smell in
21: there. There was nobody in there. And I was like, this is awesome.
22: It just smells amazing.
21: No, I'm not talking about the smell of it. I'm talking
22: it's
21: about
22: a good, it's a good
21: the
22: smell.
21: Feeling. It's like a break from the
22: riffraff.
21: The panic.
22: From the Casey Anthony.
21: The sheer panic.
1: You've done LaGuardia a couple times.
21: Yeah. Well, LaGuardia's now is nice.
1: Super nice.
21: It's great
1: the
21: now.
1: First time
22: my
1: I
22: mom
1: used
22: told me
1: it.
21: Used to be,
22: it used to be the Marshalls of airports.
1: Yes. Like when they redid it. Super, super
21: yeah. Nice. LaGuardia is awesome now. It's calm. It's nice. It's very pleasant in there. It
22: yeah,
21: used to be the worst ever.
22: Every time I'm like pulling into, we land in O'Hare, there's an immediate like, all right. A lot of people on this plane have a connection, okay? And people start looking at their phones.
21: Oh, my God.
22: Typing on their phones.
21: Oh, yeah.
22: Trying to find that.
1: Guy
22: like,
1: in the last row
22: like
1: jumping up, ready to
22: right.
1: Ride
22: and,
1: the plane.
22: And it, oh, my and God. It, and it's like you can feel the panic on the plane, right? And then what they don't know, what I know is, we're about to taxi for half an hour.
21: That's right. Especially at O'Hare.
22: We are about to taxi. So, like, you, there are people who, like, they land, they're like, oh, I got 42 minutes until my, I'm good, I'm chilling, we're landed. They don't know. And then as you keep moving and you're stopping, the panic just rises in the plane. And it just keeps, it just keeps reaching another level, another level, another level, until the point where the, you know, the flight attendant's like, all right, everybody, people who have a connection, please raise your hand.
21: Yes.
22: And the entire flight raises their hand.
21: So I can't figure out for the life of me why they would say this. We, same thing happened, right?
22: Yeah.
21: We're going into Midway on the way out. And the lady comes over the thing and she's like, hey, look, this is a situation where probably like 80% of you have connecting flights. And I know that we're in late and it's going to be tight for a lot of people. So we would just ask that, you know, if you have a connecting flight, you can go first. If you don't have a connecting flight,
22: it solves nothing.
21: And I'm like, no, disaster. What a mistake.
22: It solves
21: nothing. Why would you say that?
22: It creates complete panic on the plane.
2: Just treat it the same every way.
21: It's like saying, like, hey, we have a little bit of a fire. Just like, we have a little fire. It's fine, but we have a little fire. Everyone's going to freak out when you say you have a little fire.
22: Yeah.
21: Of course.
22: It's almost like if you're, if they were on the Titanic and they go, 20% of you have life rafts. 20% of you are going to be fine.
21: That's
22: you're
21: going
22: to be okay. You're exactly where you needed to be. 80% of you need to figure it out right now. So we're going to have you just come in race form.
21: Bad times.
22: No, it's bad. It's terrible. But it's one of those things where I'm very blessed, where it's like I land in O'Hare and I'm like, I'm fine. I'm okay. I know I'm exactly where I need to be.
2: Going back to the initial scenario, how much walking in the airport are you allowed before you'd have to give your guess?
22: 360 turn.
21: Before I have to what?
2: You said if you drop people in an airport.
21: Oh.
2: Like, can you jump terminals? Are you stuck into only one area?
21: Great question.
2: Are you allowed to wander the food court to look for local cuisine?
22: I would say you're allowed an additional terminal based on where you're at.
21: You get like, how about you terminal. Like? How about you go into, like, you are dropped into a very common, recognizable area.
22: Okay.
21: You know, like you. That's not one size fits all for every airport. But
22: we'll put you right in the middle where you get on the train at the Denver airport.
2: I feel like I have reached the
22: where
2: point
22: where you're packed like sardines.
21: You feel like you're inside of a tent because of the ceilings.
22: It is. You go down that elevator in the Denver airport, and it's like you get claustrophobic. I mean, it's ridiculous.
2: I just don't think there's like that many new airports left for me to experience. Like, I feel like I'm largely going to the same airports all the time.
22: Phoenix, Denver.
2: Or I've been there many times.
22: Yeah.
2: I'm trying to think of, like, recently I flew into Burbank, and that was a different experience because you're getting off the plane outside. It's more like a bus station airport. Mm-hmm. So that one was kind of different. Houston I've been to before in a connection, so that wasn't all that different. Like, it's just, I don't know how many different airports I'm going to hit at this point.
21: Okay.
22: I haven't
2: like
22: been
2: locked
22: that many.
2: Into the same airports over and over.
22: O'Hare, Phoenix, Denver,
2: Sky
22: Kansas
2: Harbor's
22: City.
2: Really nice. I know you're
21: those are the only airports you've
22: Orlando.
21: Been to?
22: Orlando.
24: We have comment from my child.
21: Hello, Josh's child.
24: This is courtesy my wife in the YouTube chat.
22: My wife. Right.
24: 7-year-old wanted to add to the chat and say...
21: Who's Casey Anthony?
24: Do your research, kid. And say he would shout, bruh, when everyone starts panicking.
21: Yeah. That's what I would say,
22: bruh,
21: too.
22: Bruh is
21: I was saying bruh all day.
22: Dude, bruh is an awesome thing to text somebody. Like, bruh just kind of really sets the
24: Never
22: scene.
24: Never done it.
22: Bruh. It really just, you just go, bruh.
24: Bruh.
22: Like it is the, on, you know, sometimes, like, it's a great key.
2: You hit your roommate Dan with a bruh?
22: I've hit a lot of people with a bruh. Grant Hansen gets a bruh for me all the time. Mm. Just always hitting the voice.
21: Do you get bruh?
22: Bruh? I never get bruh.
21: Really?
22: Because I don't do bruh things.
21: Well, you don't.
22: You got to do bruh things to get bruh.
2: I need to know what a bruh thing is.
21: I'll tell you what's a bruh thing.
2: I've seen you do many things and talk about many
21: I got
2: things.
21: A bruh for you right now, bruh. Check out over your right shoulder, bruh.
2: Oh, no.
21: That Uncrustable has reportedly been sitting there for a week.
22: Not a week.
21: And Mike Schaefer asked me this morning, he says, did you leave this Uncrustable? I go, do you think I would leave an
2: that
21: Uncrustable?
2: Is not how the exchange
21: bruh.
2: Happened.
21: Do you think I would leave an Uncrustable, bruh? And I said, no. Guess who's Uncrustable that is?
22: Bruh.
21: It's bruhs. You are the bruh of us.
2: Definitely the bruh.
22: I leave my keys in the back of your car. Bruh.
21: That's absolute bruh.
22: Bruh.
21: There's never been a more bruh.
22: Matt throws away his keys and it forces Joey
2: that
22: to look for him.
2: Bruh. That has been there since
22: By the
2: Thursday.
22: Way, I threw away my keys again and I had to pick them out of a
21: Dear
22: trash.
21: God. I don't do bruh things.
22: Not to my friends.
21: He's thrown his keys in the trash twice in a year.
22: Yeah. What? I threw away my keys at a Blue Jay overtime, and then we had to. I had Joey look for him, and then we found him. I bought him Wendy's. It was okay. What? There, nothing. Nothing says. Nothing says. I'm sorry. Like a Dave single.
1: Threw him away, or that you weren't the one that was looking for them.
22: I was just like, Joe, I can't find my keys. He's like, all right, we'll figure it out.
3: Bruh.
22: Yeah. And then, not amongst my peers, though.
3: Well, that's so odd. I don't know how the dynamic can be so different.
1: You don't throw anything away, famously. It just sits around.
22: It does. But that when I do...
1: protein pack, there's like an 80% chance that protein pack...
22: No, I'm going to eat this. I'm going to eat this. I have a hankering to eat this. I want ham today. Like, I woke up being like, I want to eat some ham.
1: That Uncrustable has been there since Thursday.
22: I'll probably eat that today.
3: I don't know how the dynamic can be so drastically different between you and us and you and your friends. That feels...
22: Because they just annoy me. You guys are put together. You don't really annoy me. You just kind of make fun of me. They just don't know.
1: We're in our 30s, yeah. And his friends are also living the life that he is.
3: You have claimed before that you are like the
22: organizer.
3: You are like the put-together guy.
22: I organize everything.
3: I just fail to see how that's possible.
22: I'm telling you right now, I'm very good at it. I'm very good at telling people we are going to be here at this place at this time. Please plan accordingly. Okay?
1: But then you're like 45 minutes late because you put your keys in a room that you didn't even realize.
3: But they're later.
22: But they're later.
3: It's so
22: odd. But they are later.
1: I couldn't live in that level of
3: chaos. Where do you find these people?
22: This is why I have a great balance between the life that I live and the people that I work with. Because I like hanging out with you guys because you guys actually are like, we're going to be here at this time, at this point, and I could show up 15 minutes late, and it's fine.
1: You have to tell Connor 15 minutes like... later than you want him to arrive because he'll be there that early.
22: Exactly. Josh is the same way.
3: Stop getting there that early.
22: Well, Peterson is different because Peterson shows up exactly on the dot.
3: Oh, yeah.
22: Like,
3: he's a freak.
22: Josh will tell you, I will be there at 1, and he will be there at 1.
3: But he'll, like, start thinking about the steps that he'll take for him to be there at 1.
22: Yes.
3: I will just sit there and wait until 12:45. You know,
22: and then
3: be thinking about it the entire time. He'll be like, oh, I could do this, this, and this, and this will take like a minute and 45 seconds, and this will take like 4 minutes and 8 seconds or something like that. Like, he is like that.
22: All of those analytics just to make bad takes. It's absolutely incredible.
3: Mm.
22: Sorry, I just had to. I'm kidding. I just had to take the shots at Josh sometimes.
3: I get it. Because throw that Uncrustable away, bro.
22: I might eat it.
3: No, you will not.
24: No.
1: Do not eat the Uncrustables.
24: That's going to be hard as a rock.
22: Do you have to refrigerate Uncrustables?
3: Yes.
1: They're frozen.
24: They're coming later this year. They're coming out with ones that are a little more shelf
22: stable. This is May 27th. I could totally eat this.
3: I don't want you to do that.
22: It'd be a little stale.
1: I would make sure you have a backup plan for your show.
22: It feels a little starchy.
1: So Josh isn't having to do it while you're at home with a tummy ache.
22: Tummy ache.
3: Ouchie, my tum-tum.
22: I got fined for saying tummy one time. Don't say tummy. This is Matt show fines.
4: Yeah.
3: I see that.
22: How are our predictions looking up there?
1: You and I have hit on several.
22: I mean, I've been killing it. Other than the 14 seed will beat a 3 seed in the NCAA tournament. That was
1: you lost on that one.
22: We got is there any way that we could clean this board at any point?
1: I've talked about this. They need a special cleaning.
3: It's actually impossible. We need alcohol.
24: Yeah.
3: You know?
22: Oh, I got plenty of that.
3: We need hard stuff.
22: Kettle One?
1: I like the idea of you pouring tequila on a rag.
22: Don't worry, guys. I got the Añejo. We're going to be good. Josh brought the Reposado.
1: Guys, I found my bottle of Barton's vodka.
22: No. Barton's won't work
1: my
22: on this.
1: My buyer charged
22: We're
1: going to
22: need code again.
1: $14 for it.
3: I have a couple up there right now that are just TBD. So here's a couple examples. I will never lose my wallet ever.
1: Yep.
3: TBD. There will never be a zombie apocalypse in my lifetime. TBD.
22: We've gotten close.
3: And no, Snoop Dogg World will exist in the next 5 years.
1: There's at least a timeline on it.
3: I have 4.5 years left on it.
22: Are they making Nate Bargatze land? Did you see that, or is that an AI slop joke?
3: I don't know. I haven't seen this.
22: I think there's a Nate Bargatze land that's going to be created.
3: That feels fake.
22: Nate Bargatze.
3: There'd be a Snoop Dogg World before Nate Bargatze land.
22: I don't know, man. Nate Bargatze moves.
1: That big of a deal.
22: Nate Bargatze land. Let's see what Nate.
24: Nate, whoa.
22: Yeah.
24: Nate land. being developed by Nate Barr Benghazi or whatever his name is, a planned 350 million, 100-acre family-friendly amusement park in Nashville.
21: No, this is way.
22: No, this was announced.
21: Who's it? What's your source on this?
24: Nateland.com. It might be promotion for the movie.
21: That's definitely a bit.
22: Comedian Nate Bargatze wants to build a 100-acre theme park in Tennessee named after himself.
21: That's a bit.
22: This is from People Magazine. The massively popular Nashville-born comedian 47 is venturing into new territory through his company, Nateland Entertainment.
21: That's a bit.
22: He is partnering with California-based design firm Storyland Studios to bring his vision of Nateland, a 100-acre, $350 million theme park to his hometown. The breadwinner star pictures the destination as the culmination of his career, according to a Wall Street Journal profile.
21: Is there any sort of timelines on this? Or?
22: I'm the Mickey Mouse, he tells the Outlook outlet jokingly.
21: Absolutely a bit, right?
22: I don't know. They keep writing about it as if this is going to come to fruition.
24: Family-friendly amusement park. Are there a lot of amusement parks that aren't?
22: Oh, is there a rated R amusement park?
21: Sexy amusement park.
22: The rated R amusement park is just Memorial Stadium. That's what they're turning it into.
21: Wow. You think so? No.
2: Did you see the Buc-ee's news when you were gone?
22: Oh, is it not happening?
2: There was approval of zoning. It's moving forward.
21: I did see something about this.
2: A good sign for the Buc-ee's.
21: Yeah, I still don't believe it.
24: A lot of steps.
21: Just things that happen.
2: There are a lot of steps, but this was a good first step.
21: Things that happen in Gretna are fake. Gretna is not even
22: a lot
21: real.
22: Of good things that happen.
2: I was going to refer to Mitch as the gateway to Gretna for us.
21: Yeah,
2: I was going to ask an Alexis Jensen question I never got around to.
21: I am surprised.
2: I want to start calling him the gateway to Gretna.
21: They actually did the Super Mega Hy-Vee, which I'm proud of them for.
22: We should get Connor Happer proud of you stickers.
24: The one guy wasn't responsible for
21: That's
24: it.
21: True.
2: It's just him slightly frowning. Yeah. Says,
22: I'm proud of you.
2: Hey, you threw something away today, Matt. Here's a sticker.
22: I'm proud of you. You should just get
2: your
22: own stickers.
2: It wasn't your keys. Here's a second sticker.
22: I'm stickered up.
21: They'd be like the Scofro stickers just plastered around town. Nice job.
22: I have a frost warning shirt somewhere in Skokie, Illinois.
21: Gross.
22: I was really bought into it. All right, guys. Happy New Year. Great job, everybody. That was fun. Shout out Casey Anthony. Did a great job.
21: Shout out Casey Anthony.
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5: Keeping the summer-like feel around for Tuesday, expect mostly to partly sunny skies throughout the day with a little bit of a southeast breeze. Highs around 90. I'm meteorologist Sean Everson from KETV News Watch 7.
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32: We are in the NIL era, where it has never been easier to flip teams. It has never been easier to acquire players. It has never been more accessible to watch film, to watch a player, to say, that player's good, that player will fit in our system, and then acquire that player. Gone are the days where all the previous success mattered so much to the point of your recruitment. It still matters, but it does not matter as much as it does. What matters is money and dollars and evaluation and development. And it's never, ever been easy to go from having your team being average to them making them really good. Or having your team going from bad to making them very competitive. It has never been easier. Indiana won a national championship, everybody. When I ask somebody, what are your expectations for Nebraska football if there were to be a 24-team college football playoff? And you go, well, you know, they haven't been top 25 since 2013, or they haven't been able to have this success in this decade. I don't give a damn about the past. And Nebraska football has invested enough resources, whether it be through coaching, or whether it be through acquisition of players, or whether it be through facilities, or whether it be through nutrition, to year in and year out be one of the best 24 teams in the country. The bar to make the college football playoff is not that high when it's 24 teams. I don't agree at all with making the college football playoff two every 6 years. It's a 24-team playoff. Viewing it from the macro perspective, Nebraska is good, invest enough to be in the top 24 year in and year out.
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32: 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Tim Verghese will join us around 12:10. Today to talk recruiting. Nebraska's dipping their toe in Georgia, everybody. They are absolutely cleaning house in Georgia. They are doing incredible stuff. They got Katie Jones, a commitment on the offensive line last week, along with Jordan Ogbonnamah. And then over the weekend, Timi Alu from Locust Grove, Georgia, 6'4", 294 pounds, offensive lineman, four-star, committed to Nebraska. Jeep Wade doing some work. We will talk about that with Tim Verghese at 12:10. And then, like we've been doing the last couple of Mondays here throughout April and May, Marty Cordero, Omaha Prez, will join us from the Omaha Storm Chasers in studio at 12:30. He will be bringing some gifts. We'll be revealing some of the promotional things. What do the promotional items look like that you might be getting at Warner Park when you're going to Storm Chasers games? We also want to remind you, it's a Top 10 Tuesday here on the 1620 The Zone Radio Network. Every Tuesday, Josh Odson gives me a Top 10 that I have no idea what is it about. Maybe it'll be Batman-themed. I don't know. That new Lego game came out, and I cannot stop playing it. I'm currently in a phase where it's like all I can think about is a video game, and I've just been playing this video game. I have not, for all those people out there who go, he's too young, I haven't outgrown that phase. I still am a child. I still do the video game thing where it's like I cannot. I'm going to tell you right now, I'm going to pick up a burrito today, and I'm going to play Lego Batman probably all the way up until 7 o'clock.
5: You have graduated from the point of where you take time off of work.
32: I never was in that class.
5: Okay.
32: I would never do something
5: good for you.
32: So irresponsible of I'm going to take days off to play a video game. No. And I know people who did that in broadcasting. No way. Absolutely not. I'm not a child. Okay. Grow up. I'm not gonna do that. But
5: we're gonna hold all of you to this when GTA 6 comes out.
32: Okay. Damn it. That I might have to take off. Wood Africa 2010 goes, Matt, I'm 40 and playing MLB The Show right now. There's nothing wrong with that. I love playing video games, and I cannot wait to go and play Lego Batman. Blue Jay goes, if you want me to ruin your day, Matt, GTA 6 was supposed to release today. See, I'm not one of those guys where I'm necessarily like chomping at the bit and I get very upset about it and I'm like following Rockstar and I'm like doing all that. I'm not really doing that. When it comes out, it comes out. Like, I'm not losing sleep over it. There are some people
7: who get very upset when the next GTA 6 update drops. And when the update is always, it ain't coming out when you think it's going to come out. We're pushing it back. That's what Rockstar does, though. Rockstar does this notoriously because they want to make sure the game comes out right instead of the game just coming out. Andy goes, Josh, he's not Kyler Murray. I don't know. I don't think there's a clause in my contract that tells me that I can't play a certain amount of video games. Sounds like we might need to put it in there, though. I mean, I will say that it is for pop culture benefit. You know, I do learn a lot of things when I play video games. I mean, honestly, how I keep up with NBA rosters is playing NBA 2K26. Oh, that's a good idea. I'm being real. It actually is a pretty good tool because you get to know like where all the bench players are at a certain point in time and whatnot. Because I don't really watch the NBA regular season unless the Bulls are playing good basketball and past game 17 of the season. That did not occur this year. I'm still mad about the Bulls season. They had a stretch where they were playing the worst teams in the NBA, and they had an above 500 record, and they lost all of those games. And then somehow we still were begging Billy Donovan to come back and be the coach of the Bulls. Which, did Jerry Stackhouse get hired yet to be the Bulls' next head coach? I heard that was swirling around. Jerry Stackhouse. That would be an incredibly underwhelming hire for the Bulls, which means it's a Chicago Bulls hire, because everything about that franchise is underwhelming. You know what franchise has been underwhelming for the last, 27 years? The New York Knicks. Do you know who is going to the NBA Finals in historic fashion? The New York Knicks heading to the Finals. Go, New York! Go, New York! Go! Oh. First time since 1999, the New York Knicks. First time this century. With Stevenson High School alum, Chicago's very own, Chicago suburbs' very own, Jalen Brunson.
16: Bing bong.
7: F your life. That's what they do. Bing bong. They're going to the finals.
16: Bing bong.
7: Can I read this headline? This is why this is great for the NBA, okay? This is why, good for the NBA. This is why this is phenomenal for the NBA. This headline that I read this morning, I wake up, the first thing I do is I go to my CBS Sports app. Headline. Old man move. Brunson is four wins away from becoming greatest Knick of all time. Whoa. Earl the Pearl Monroe, move out the way. Clyde Frazier, get out of here. Patrick Ewing, never heard of her. Jalen Brunson's in, baby. Are they wrong? There's a case, but this would be, if they were to win the NBA title, this would not only be one of the more improbable NBA title victories, but also one of the more historic ones. Can we stop? Okay, can I give you a path, though? Can I give you a path? SGA breaks his leg? No. Wemby gets hit by a bus? Can I give you a path here? Let me give you a path. First off, if you're going to make these types of runs in the NBA Finals, you need like bench guys, role players to do things they've literally never done before. Mm-hmm. Okay. This is true. And like the Portland Trail Blazers, to me, they were always like a Mo Harkless or Al Farouk Aminu hot streak away from getting to the finals, right? When Dallas made the run they made a couple years ago, do you know who was awesome for the Dallas Mavericks? Here's a name people might forget. Dorian Finney-Smith. That guy was insane in the playoffs. And then do you know when he fell off? In the finals. Okay. And then they lost in the finals. Landry Shamet is shooting 64% from three right now. He hit four threes last night. Everything is clicking for the New York Knicks. They're playing for each other. They have great chemistry with Bridges and Hart and Brunson. Mike Brown is pushing the right buttons. They were peaking at the right time. Karl Anthony Towns, they start using him as more of a facilitator than anything. And you know what? They got the luck of the draw. I mean, they got pretty lucky in terms of the teams that they had to play past the Atlanta Hawks, right? They got lucky that the NBA rulebook specifies that a team must represent the East in the NBA Finals, yes. They have won 11 straight games by a total of 263 points. The NBA Finals is currently tied at 2, and for some reason there's an extra round after the NBA Finals this year. Not even the 0-1 Lakers or the 17 Warriors have been as dominant as the Knicks have been through this 11-game stretch. They've been playing plumbers! Okay, whose fault is that? It's your fault! It's the Celtics' fault! It is. The Celtics lost to the Sixers! This is all on you, dummy! This is because your team couldn't get their heads out of their you-know-what. I'm going to take this L for America. It's all your fault. We were going to have a somewhat entertaining NBA Finals when the Boston Celtics went, oh, this is the greatest transition year of all time.
16: That was about to lap upon your shores, yes.
7: I don't know why I sound like the guy from Monsters, Inc., like, who's like, he's got to keep his confidence. Good luck, Sully. And I'm trying to sound like my doofus voice. But I'm telling you, the New York, I'm saying this right now. The New York Knicks very well could win the NBA Finals.
16: It is mathematically possible.
7: No, stop it. Stop it. They have played incredible basketball. They have played really, really good basketball.

0: watching James Harden play basketball. I couldn't agree more. I could not watch another James Harden played NBA game for the rest of my life, and I would be totally fine.
1: God, he's only 36.
0: I know what it's going to look like. It's a bunch of step back threes, a bunch of floaters in the paint, and bad defense. And honestly, James Harden's lack of success in the playoffs has been so bad it's affected the analytics community. Because he was the analytical darling. Like, all of the people who love, when analytics really started hitting the ground running in the early 2000s, like, I'm talking, like, really taking over the sport. He was the poster boy for analytical basketball, which is why Daryl Morey made the moves that he did in Houston, one of them being getting rid of Dwight Howard pretty early on, probably earlier than a lot of teams would have during that point, along with just making some other personnel decisions around James Harden, on top of hiring Mike D'Antoni, the offensive genius, 7 seconds or less to be his head coach. Like, that was the movement Houston was moving in on, and that's why so many teams have traded for and acquired James Harden, because they just believe in the pure numbers. They just believe in the fact that, like, analytically and statistically, this guy makes everything better on the basketball court, and yet he goes in the playoffs and he loses. He just loses. He's not a winning basketball player. He's just not.
1: A loser.
0: I don't want to call him
1: that. I do.
0: Okay, fair enough. This is your show. So, you know, we... I'm just saying, like, I'm cool. Do we think a 42-year-old LeBron James is going to solve the problems of the Cleveland Cavaliers? What a bunch of mentally weak players, by the way, to lose the way that they did in Game 1 and then to not even be competitive the rest of the way. Like, I've never seen a Game 1 loss demoralize an entire roster like that Game 1 loss did. They looked great in Game 1 against the Knicks. And then they fell apart, and then the series was over. And now James Dolan is banning people from selling their courtside season tickets to Timothy Chalamet.
1: Chalamet, but point taken.
0: Shamalama Ding Dong, is what some people call it.
1: The most eventful thing that happened in the Eastern Conference Finals was an appearance from Taylor Swift.
0: God, I barely knew that happened, and I woke up one day and I saw all the pictures. Apparently Travis Kelce, though, hit on a bet. People were able to lip read. The lip reading community is an incredible community on Twitter, by the way. There are just people who dedicate fully themselves to lip reading. Shout out John Boy. He made it cool.
1: Good bit.
0: It's a great bit. Mm-hmm. I mean, apparently you can find out all the information you could ever want just by, like, assuming what people are saying on Twitter. And you're like, all right, there it is. I totally believe in it. They definitely could never be saying anything else that might look like what I think they're currently saying. Asian Joe goes, I'd rather have Danhausen courtside than Timmy and Kylie.
1: He's going to curse whoever wins the Western Conference Finals. And then we're going to really put this thing to the test.
0: I'm going to be real with you. If he curses the Thunder and then they lose in the finals, how are we sure that he's not doing what we think he's doing?
1: Right. For the uneducated, Danhausen is a current employee of World Wrestling Entertainment.
0: He's the best thing they got going in that company right
1: now. His bit right now is cursing other wrestlers.
0: By the way,
1: sports franchises.
0: If I was,
1: and it works.
0: If I was WWE, I would tell this guy, dude, stop cursing things you can't control. Right?
1: Right.
0: Like you ruin the bit.
1: We need that aura of believability.
0: You ruin the gimmick. If you curse things that we can't script, you're putting this out of our hands to stick it to the wrestlers, and he keeps cursing real-life things, and then those people get cursed!
1: He was on First Take last week and cursed the Cavs, and they got swept. I think now he has to go, guys, I'm not doing the curse thing anymore. Like, I'm good.
0: What if he doubled down? I'm telling you right now, it would do numbers. Would we have a Pablo Torre finds out about exposing Danhausen?
1: I mean, what's the difference between Danhausen and Oz the Mentalist?
0: Okay, we have to go back and we have to watch that PTFO.
1: I'll put it on the list.
0: We have to, along with Memento. Didn't get to that. I'm sorry.
1: You had a long weekend.
0: I played Lego Batman, and went to an 11 p.m. first pitch baseball game on Friday. One incredible atmosphere at the Big Ten tournament for Nebraska baseball.
1: The West Coast could never.
0: Don't tell the Oregon. Oh, my bad.
1: No, you're good.
0: I like doing the thing where you do, like,

0: the burger, like,
1: wait, double cheeseburger and fries, order 77, your order from heaven.
0: I like doing that from time to time. Anyway, the West Coast is very mad at the Big Ten. Do you know who the West Coast baseball team should be mad about that there's not a proper amount of fans at their conference tournament games? Do you know who they should be mad about? Their football teams. That's who they should be mad about, because that's why you're in the position you're in.
2: Mm-hmm.
0: The reason why Oregon, UCLA, Washington, USC baseball have to play in the Big Ten has nothing to do with the Big Ten being like, hey, baseball, we want you over here. It has everything to do with the fact that their football teams wanted to play in the Big Ten conference. So
2: you needed a sugar daddy. And don't get mad when daddy creates a set of rules that you don't like.
0: Thank you.
2: In order for you to get your sweet, sweet cash.
0: Thank you. Thank you, Josh Odson. Because they're all these bitching and moaning and complaining. It's not our fault. It's not our fault. I would love to ask the West Coast Big Ten teams, where do you think the Big Ten Conference Tournament should be, where you think that you would draw a big crowd? Eugene? L.A.? Seattle, you just want to put it. I mean, all their
2: Vegas,
0: who cares? Who cares? It's the Big Ten Conference baseball tournament. Who cares? It's not that. I mean, let's be real. Can we call a spade here? It's not that big of a deal. The Big Ten Conference baseball tournament isn't that big of a deal. It's not.
2: It's not. It's not.
0: All right. I mean, the teams that think they're in, they're mostly in before the Big Ten Conference baseball tournament. There's only a couple, a handful of teams. We're like maybe be on the bubble, but they don't necessarily get the benefit of the doubt because they're not in the SEC. Sorry. I don't know Pitt why they're all, like, they're all pissed and mad about it. I'm like, you're mad about the wrong thing, buddy.
2: Pitt was like a 14 seed in the ACC tournament, made it to the semifinals, and still didn't get in.
0: Yeah. So they're whining and moaning about that made no sense to me. It's just a bunch of West Coast sissies is all it is. Just, they just want – they always got to bitch about something. Totally fine by me. Nebraska, 11 p.m. game. Shout out to all the people who went to the 11 p.m. first pitch. What a funny moment, by the way, where everyone's on pins and needles. We canceled we postponed a baseball game that probably could have been played in the time that we postponed it, but we were very concerned about, hey, we want to make sure that we don't waste starting pitching.
2: Yeah,
0: we don't want to do that, which I totally understand. Mm-hmm. The coaches feeling that way in the Big Ten, respecting those wishes, totally fine. And we're sitting there, and the rumor is, all right, it's 9:56 p.m., right? We got to get out by 9:56 p.m. Well, pretty early on, we recognize we ain't going to hit that mark. And then it turned into an official announcement, and I want to credit all of the people from the Omaha World Herald and other publications that were there at Charles Schwab Field, who did a phenomenal job of reporting the time updates accordingly in the press box and all that stuff. We get an update being, hey, 10:20, here we go, right? Like, if we can get this game done by 10:20, 10:19 rolls around, and you're like, oh, my God, bases loaded. We got to Rochalowski just got walked. I mean, like, we got to go right now or this game ain't getting played. Apparently, there was Gary tweeted this out, Gary Sharp on Twitter. I'm assuming there is a clock that has the seconds on.
2: Yes.
0: I guess they were 14 mm-hmm. seconds early
2: they
0: before
2: did a,
0: the cutoff.
2: They did a cinematic recap of the of the game.
0: I didn't see that.
2: It began with them watching the end of the UCLA game, and they ran out of the tunnel as UCLA walked it off,
0: so
2: which they're very good at doing. You might want to put a pin in that for later in this tournament.
0: Thank you. We go ahead, and I'm there. Oh, my God, it's 10:49 already. We're just having a fun time, just flying by mm-hmm. right now. I'm sitting there in front of my TV being like, all right, we got to run to this game now. We literally, like, I'm hobbling to Charles Schwab Field because we didn't know if the box office was going to be open. We didn't.
2: Oh, yeah. Okay.
0: Like, we're like, it's 10:45. Like, I wouldn't blame these people if they were like, nah, we're going home. Like, we're done. Like, you've had all day long to go ahead and buy these tickets. That's part of the thing that I'm thinking. But no, they were open. Shout out to the box office people at the Chuck Box. They were open. We go, we buy tickets. It was not sleepy for a second. For one singular second, it was not sleepy at all. It was loud. There was intensity. We had the tarps off section over in left field. It was a good time. Nebraska in a very competitive game between against Michigan ends up winning, and then they go and they play Oregon, and unfortunately they just kind of got squeezed out by the Ducks. But Nebraska hosting a regional, let's go, first time since 2008. CBS has called it the group of death. Only the Huskers.
2: CBS, come on.
0: CBS also released an article today about our favorite friend, Dylon, which we will talk about. We'll also talk about the Women's College World Series. Nebraska is going dancing in Oklahoma City. We'll talk about all of that. Alexis Jensen, Jordy Fromm, and Hannah Kuhr. Congratulations. Hell of a game by number 23 in center field. Has had a really, really good season, but everyone got to see how good of a player she actually is, so congratulations to her. We'll also talk about Texas Tech softball in Florida. They played a very spicy game, along with the Cubs suck and the season is over.
2: Woof. Nine straight. Can't score. You got
0: to
2: score.
0: You want to guess the only other team in MLB history to have two 10-game winning streaks along with a 9-game losing streak? Only other team. Two 10-game winning streaks plus a 9-game losing streak.
2: I'll bet it's somebody from like 1919.
0: It's not. Something. It's in the 2000s.
2: Oh, the Tigers.
0: The 2017 LA Dodgers, who very famously beat the Chicago Cubs in the 2017 NLCS to go and then lose to the Houston Astros in one of the most known and stained World Series of all time. So there you go. A little bit of an educational piece for you here on Middays with Matt. Coming up next, let's talk a little baseball. Talk a little baseball and talk a little Dylan Raiola before we hit Michael Sevier at 11:20 here on the 1620 The Zone Radio Network.
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12: I'm not like into theft or anything, but it's like, you
13: know. What were you stealing? Were you stealing high street signs?
12: No, but occasionally there would be a sign that we, you know, thought was ripe for the taking, and, you know.
13: Like a political sign?
12: No. Not like a political sign. Like maybe like some sort of a yield sign or something like that.
14: Connor Stallions would be proud.
12: J-Man writes in, Happer, I'm not into theft, but occasionally. Yeah, famously, there is a couple. Now, I'm very forthright with you all, so I tell you when, you know, I own up, I fess up to things. You know, I've already told you and, frankly, taunted Pancheros in Des Moines that I am the sauce thief.
13: Ah.
12: But they never do anything about it. They don't really seem to mind all that much.
13: And now, apparently, you need to steal some more sauce.
12: And now I need to steal more sauce. I'm due. I mean, we're a couple months away from the sauce.
13: But no loyal listener driving through Iowa has not done this on your behalf.
12: I got an email last year when this information was spilled on the air that it was like, I am really mad about this. I'm calling the Pancheros, and I also think that you need to be fired or like suspended or something like
13: that.
12: And it got to our bosses, and they were like, hey, what's going on here? They're talking about your, like, and I'm like, yeah, it's okay. I think, I mean, it's up to you. I guess you could fire me if you want. But I was like, it's all right.
13: I guess if you're going to go, the way that you want to go out is to be let go for stealing sauce from a restaurant.
12: I don't know. I don't know the way I want to go.
13: Yeah.
12: I'm not sure. Maybe it'd be from an angry mob of people who are mad at me because they thought I was John Bishop.
11: 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KOZN Bellevue, Omaha, Council Bluffs. 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
15: Now, back to Middays with Matt on 1620 The Zone. Okay, so Nebraska Husker baseball hosting a regional. Team clap for Will Bolt, please. Here's the thing. That guy set out a goal to host a regional. He made it very clear for numerous years. Hey, I want to host a regional. I want Nebraska to host a regional. I want to be one of the top 16 teams in the country and be able to be a number one seed in the NCAA tournament. You know what? You did it. You did it. He did it. And you know, you can, I don't know. I hate saying the thing like you could say what you want about him, because I mean, it comes off in a way that it's like he's not a good coach or anything like that, which is far from the truth. He is a very good coach, which is why they are where they're at. I mean, there's been a lot of criticism of him and sometimes the in-game decisions. Hell, there was in a, you know, major criticism of him when it came to the bunt, right, on Friday. There was a lot of people who were freaking out about his decision to bunt in, at the four hole, right, and, you know, all that type of stuff. There's, you know, I thought the bunt decision against Oregon was actually the right decision in the nine hole. But, like, it's one of those things where it's like, you know, you play bolt ball and, you know, people, I've heard people have their comments about, you know, the red shirt decisions with certain guys and whatnot. And then obviously, you know, you had the one year where you had two All-Americans and Bryce Matthews and Max Anderson. You didn't make the tournament. And you had last year where if it's not for a Parker Pico, you know, dropped fly ball in right field against Michigan State, you don't make the NCAA tournament. But this man set out a goal. He built a roster, whether it be through recruiting locally, whether it be through recruiting in high school nationally, whether it be going to the JUCO ranks or picking up guys in the transfer portal, put together a staff that got stuff done, and now they're hosting a regional. So congratulations to Will Bolt, a hell of an accomplishment. And I always like it when people go, hey, this is my goal. This is what I want to accomplish. This is what we want to get done. And some people, as early as last year, listening to this radio station, said that that was a goal that wasn't attainable, or a goal that they thought was too lofty. Well, you know what? They went ahead and they accomplished it. They will be playing this week in Lincoln at Haymarket Park. People are fired up. First pitch, 3 p.m. Nebraska takes on the winners of the Summit League Conference Tournament Championship, the South Dakota State Jackrabbits, who upset the Oral Roberts Golden Eagles in the Summit League Conference Championship Tournament. It was Oral Roberts' tournament to lose, some people told me, and South Dakota State won it. So congratulations to them.
13: Yeah. I don't... Hot at the right time.
15: Oral Roberts dominated the Summit League, yes, by the way.
13: They always
15: like,
13: do.
15: Like, it's not... I'm not joking. Go to the Summit League standings, okay? Go to the Summit League standings and look at the clinic that Oral Roberts put on this year. They were 22-6 in conference tournament play. They won the league by 5.5 games. They had a whole weekend where they were like, "Yeah, we lose all these games and Omaha can win, don't matter. We're going to win the Summit League." They had a 78.6 win percentage. They were 35-24. Okay? On the year, they lost to a South Dakota State Jackrabbit team who was 12-15 in the Summit League this year. They are 7 games under 500. They were 9.5 games back of first place in the regular season, and that team is going to Lincoln to take on the Cornhuskers.
13: Oral Roberts,
15: absolutely incredible.
13: Oral Roberts, the only team in the Summit League to finish with an overall record above 500.
15: I'm just laughing right now because I know the voice of the Golden Eagles very well. He's a Nebraska grad, Connor Clark. Keep that name in your back pocket, by the way. Connor Clark going to do incredible stuff in his broadcasting career. Very great friend of mine. We were, funny enough, calling it the Connor World Series, which we call it here with Connor Happer, right? In Nebraska, you know, making the
13: that's confusing. Yeah.
15: But I were like, all right, Connor, you're coming to Lincoln. Like, here we go. Like, it's going to be great. Oral's going to be in the tournament. Connor's going to announce an NCAA tournament game. Hell yeah, this is going to be incredible. And then they choked. They lost to South Dakota State, who Nebraska already played this season. Nebraska defeated the Jackrabbits 5-4 earlier in the year. They will play at 3 p.m. Speaking about 3 p.m., that's when the regional tickets for Nebraska baseball go on sale to the general public, 3 p.m. They will obviously have a tiered on sale for Nebraska Athletics donors, because it's not like I've given, you know, enough money over the last 4 years to that school to go ahead and buy the tickets. You
16: just
15: know?
16: Need a little more.
15: You know, apparently
16: you keep winning, we need a little more.
15: Apparently I have to give more than 10% of my paycheck or to Nebraska. Well, I'm paying academics. I'm not paying athletics, so I guess that's different.
16: It's called tithing, man.
15: I guess it is. I still think back to the John Mulaney bit where he goes, I gave you $100,000 and you spent it already. I haven't given Nebraska that much yet, but $91 for reserved tickets is what it will cost you when the regional tickets go on sale at 3 p.m. $91 for reserved seats, $56 for adult general admission, and then youth / senior GA. $42. Senior 65 and up is what I'm guessing is what we're going with. People different. We have different.
16: Some places it's 55.
15: Some places it's 60. Mm-hmm. AMC movie theaters is 60, at least in Skokie, Illinois. So youth and seniors 42, adult GA 56, reserved $91. According to other notes, and this is all coming from Huskers.com on their regional kind of FAQ, you must sign into your account on Huskers.com before you purchase tickets. All tickets will be delivered electronically, and you can only get 2 tickets per account. So you cannot stock up massively on tickets. You can only buy 2 tickets per account. So
16: I can't take my family of 4 to the game?
15: Well, your wife would have to probably sign in and get in the queue as well.
16: What are the odds that she would get in the queue and we'd buy tickets right next to each other?
15: Probably low.
16: Yeah.
15: Probably low. So... only 2
16: I feel like maybe Nebraska's bungling the process T to B, top to bottom.
15: Probably. That's what it seems like. That's what it seems like they're doing. And according to CBS, they got the regional of death.
16: That can't be good.
15: This is the... by the way, so it's the 2026 NCAA baseball tournament. Regional pairings take away odds on the road to the College World Series. All by Carter Bonds is what I'm going to go with here. The first headline is Nebraska to host the region of death.
16: Oh, no.
15: We didn't. He skipped over Mississippi State, skipped over UCLA, skipped over the SEC dominating. No. We are going to talk about Nebraska hosting the region of death. Carter goes on to say here that in order to advance beyond the first weekend, they will need to get past an Ole Miss squad whose pitching staff is more emblematic of a top 16 national seed rather than a regional 2 seed, and an Arizona State lineup that hits the cover off the baseball. Carter continues, not only is the Lincoln Regional stacked with 3 realistic winners, but the team that emerges as the victor will likely to face a road super regional at Auburn. This path to Omaha is as tough as they come in 2026. Nebraska, for those who remember all the way back in the beginning of the season, played Auburn. Do we remember that? They played Auburn.
16: Auburn.
15: They went ahead and they lost 2 of those 3 games, but they did actually pick up a very important win that did wonders for them when it came to the RPI, which certainly helped a lot. I mean, obviously, you know, Nebraska picked up other wins throughout the year that helped them end up being ranked as a regional seed. But that win, 9-8 in 10 innings against Auburn, it was one hell of a game. At Auburn, definitely helped them early on in the RPI, and then, you know, they ended up getting run ruled the next day and then lost by 9 on Sunday. So Nebraska definitely chopping out the bit to get back to that series. Or maybe Auburn just loses their regional. That'd be very convenient as well. And now we're hosting a super regional in Lincoln. That would be awesome.
16: So, hello.
15: Hello indeed. But for those who are not tiered on the Husker Athletic Fund, 3 p.m. is the time for you to go and buy tickets to the regional, $91 for reserve seats, $56 for GA. Real quick, something just hit my desk. It's perhaps one of the most eye-rolly things I've seen in quite some time.
16: Oh, no.
15: There was a Dylon article today.
16: Okay.
15: There was a Dylon article. Came out. I saw it. I go, really? We're doing this? We're talking about Dylon in Nebraska from Chris Hummer. The headline, Inside Dylan Raiola's Nebraska Divorce, NIL Drama, Family Influence, and Oregon's QB Succession Plan. why one of college football's highest paid players in 2025 is starting over as a backup. The article goes on to describe what the breakup looked like. I will say it doesn't really say a whole lot in terms of definitive facts. It doesn't really there's no quotes from like Matt Rhule, or there's no quotes about like Matt Rhule. It's just kind of Chris Hummer putting together what he heard from quote unquote sources. I wonder who that is. I wonder who his sources about this were. Here's what he wrote. Speaking to the sources close to the situation, Raiola's family wanted him in a place where he could compete for a national championship and get a fresh start in his development with an eye toward the NFL draft. The Huskers were frustrated by the annual back and forth with Raiola and were happy to save money on their $3.5 million investment in Raiola, who was one of the highest paid players in college football last season. Raiola, now this is probably the one that's most interesting out of all of this. Raiola had explored a split during the 2024 offseason, so by November of 2025, the Huskers were prepared for the reality that their quarterback might transfer. So here's what's interesting about this. Number one is, you heard the rumors of Dylan looking elsewhere in 2024, or maybe more specifically, Dylan's camp looking elsewhere in 2024. Miami was always a name that we heard in terms of them being very interested in grabbing Dylan after his first year at Nebraska. So basically, this confirming that is interesting. And I always find the dynamic very interesting in terms of, you get a kid, you invest in the kid, you put a lot of time in the kid, you put a lot of effort in the kid, and then he goes and he explores his options. And even when he comes back after, quote-unquote, exploring his options, it's hard to imagine that it isn't awkward a little bit afterward. Like, to John Bishop's point, he's fading Washington this year because of what happened with Damond Williams. And no matter how you spin it, you know, it's just kind of an awkward situation to come back to. And I think that this potentially could have been an awkward situation where it's like, you know, your quarterback is looking potentially to go elsewhere, and then you have to basically, and Hummer describes it, right, the annual back and forth between, you know, them and Raiola. And so that's an interesting part where you're basically confirming that, yeah, that did happen, because those were rumors and I think it was kind of known, but to have it put in solid writing is interesting. Also, too, didn't you notice something about this quote? Raiola had explored a split during the 2024 offseason. So, by November of 2025, the Huskers were prepared for the reality that their quarterback might transfer. So it's not even as if, like, Dylan got hurt and then it was, all right, wait and see, we'll figure it out. Like, no, Dylan got hurt and right away, Hummer is saying that they were ready for him to go, that they were prepared for him to transfer elsewhere. So all this other stuff, you know, it's a divorce both sides were comfortable with at the end, per sources giving each a blank slate to work moving forward. Raiola entered the 2026 portal with one team circled, Oregon. It details how the whole Dante Moore situation influenced Dylan, and how it led to him going to Oregon, along with the fact that he did talk to Louisville at one point, but they wanted him in Eugene the entire time. This is just one of those things where it's like, it's a lot of kind of what we already heard. And, you know, if you read into the rumors, I don't know if this is really anything special other than the headline that goes, inside Dylan Raiola's Nebraska divorce. You know, it's a grabber, it's an attention grabber, but I don't think there's anything really of substance here, anything that you probably didn't already know. And to me, I think it just got, I mean, this is my view on all of this. The juice just wasn't worth the squeeze anymore. It just wasn't, you know, whatever, the Dylan Raiola juice or the Raiola family juice, probably more accurately, wasn't worth the squeeze anymore. And just kind of one of those things where it's like, did Dylan really play like he was worth $3.5 million last year? No, he didn't. Was he bad? No, I don't want to do revisionist history and tell you that I didn't think that at times going Raiola was a good quarterback for Nebraska. I thought he had his moments, but I don't think he played up to his worth. And when you're not playing up to your worth, and then you have kind of what Chris describes as the annual back and forth, it's just time to move on. It's time to be like, all right, this didn't work out the way that we wanted to. Good luck with your future endeavors. We're going to do our thing, so on and so forth. We'll see you later. And you move on. And, you know, at this point, I have some other thoughts about the Dylan Raiola experience at Nebraska in particular, you know, his whole lack of mobility and all of that stuff. And maybe that could have been avoided in certain aspects if you're picking up when I'm dropping down. But, you know, it's not really worth getting into anymore just because he's gone. Nebraska's moved on. Nebraska's going in a direction, frankly, they probably should have been going in the entire time, right? They're going in a direction where when they kind of laid the groundwork in 2023 in terms of what they wanted to look like and where they wanted to go, it's more in tune to what they're currently doing and how they're building this roster and how they're handling this offense, in particular, the quarterback situation. So, see ya. Good luck. Sayonara. You know, I just, you read this article and you're like, inside the Nebraska divorce. And you're like, I don't know why I turned into Macho Man right there. Oh, yeah, bro. What's the headline? Dig it. You know, like, I read that headline and I thought that, oh, there might be some juicy things. There wasn't. It was a lot of what people kind of already. So, congratulations to Chris Hummer, though. I'm sure that got a lot of clicks, bud. I'm sure that really, really dialed it up there. I'm sure a lot of I clicked on it. Hell, you got me. So, congrats for that.
17: That's all that matters.
15: Hope Dylan ends up playing well in 2 years. But that'd be quite the headline if he were to actually end up becoming the starting quarterback of Oregon next season and then ends up coming back to Lincoln to play Memorial Stadium so he can throw in that wind we all love so much. So, coming up next, we talk to Michael Sevier. Should I ask Michael about the Dylan Raiola situation? It's not where I want to go.
16: Depends on what else you got in the hopper.
15: Do you think I have anything in the hopper when it comes to Michael Sevier?
16: I'm betting you didn't realize today was Tuesday and didn't.
15: No.
16: Don't have a lot of things planned for Michael.
15: First off, you knew I didn't know it was Tuesday, all right? I told you I didn't know it was Tuesday. I have things. I never have anything planned for Michael. And we just go. We just talk. I mean, Michael and I just, it's not an interview. We have lunch at 11:20 every Tuesday. Mm-hmm. And then I interview Tim. That's one where we got to find out the information from Tim Bits because he's got all the bits. And Marty Cordero has all the promotions. He'll join us today at 12:30. But the executive director of the Jet Award Foundation, coming up next here on Middays with Matt.
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20: Keeping the summer-like feel around for Tuesday, expect mostly to partly sunny skies throughout the day with a little bit of a southeast breeze. Highs around 90. I'm meteorologist Sean Everson from KETV Newswatch 7.
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15: We are joined by the executive director of the Jet Award Foundation, Mr. Michael Sevier. Are you an Arby's guy? You like Arby's?
30: You sound horrible. What'd you say?
15: Why do I sound horrible?
30: You were breaking up. It was like a modulating thing. I couldn't understand. Did you ask me if I was at home?
15: No. Do you like Arby's?
30: Yeah. I mean, there are things that I've really liked over the years. I was always a curly fry guy.
15: Yeah.
30: Back in the day when they first came out with like the chopped chicken sandwiches.
15: Ooh.
30: Before I found out the amount of calories that were in those. I like those are good. And then,
15: Vera, by the way, I will give you credit. You're one of the healthier eater. Like when we go out to lunch, you do a very good job of being mindful of, hey, I can get this and I can't get that. And I actually think you do a pretty good job of still ordering good things whilst being like, I can't have bread. I want to give you that credit. That's a skill. I feel like that's a skill.
30: Yeah. It's part of being fat and getting
15: You're
30: older.
15: Not fat. Stop.
30: Oh, my God. I'm the heaviest I've ever been in my entire life right now.
15: I think you look skinnier than you did when I first met you.
30: When you first met me,
15: you were big.
30: I was in the 210s.
15: You were, yeah.
30: When you were the, so when I was doing the what is that called? What the thing they call it?
15: The unlimited sports experience.
30: Thing, yeah.
15: Yeah. When I was doing that thing,
30: I was probably in like the two teens at that time. Easily.
15: Okay.
30: Yeah.
15: Okay.
30: Yeah. Because that would have been like 2022 or 23.
15: I think your just face looks skinnier now. Your face looks skinnier.
30: I lift a lot of weights chewing.
15: You know what? Here's the thing.
30: In my face.
15: I'll tell you privately. I don't want to put it on the air, but I've gained a lot of weight, right? Since like starting here. And that just happens. Yeah. That's natural, right? You get a full-time job. You know, before I got here, I was part-time. I would do work and then I would work out. Like that was my daily routine, right? So I was in good shape. But I've noticed I've gotten less fat in my face, and it's just because I think I'm moving my mouth all the time.
30: Talking more?
15: I'm burning face muscles, right, because that's my job. But everything else, it's gotten to the stomach, for sure. The stomach has been bad. So you look good right now. You look good. I don't want to tell
30: you. Everything about life is about yin and yang, right? Yeah. So I had some anxiety issues. They put me on some medicine. The anxiety went away. I gained 35 pounds. You know, it's yin and yang.
15: Yeah.
30: Yin and yang in life. Now I have more anxiety about my weight. You know what's funny? And Josh, I think I'll relate to this because the 70s and 80s had a lot more
15: cocaine.
30: Like, really disturbing. Yes. But that talking about losing weight. There was a lot of more disturbing TV and movies back then.
15: Yeah.
30: Right? It was an era of just being disturbing. I watched the final of Euphoria the other night. I'm only afraid of two things. You know the two things I'm afraid of in life?
15: I don't know these, actually.
30: Okay, I'm afraid of two things. One, it's Lou Gehrig's disease. Terrified of that.
15: Absolutely.
30: Right? Absolutely. Every time I drop something, I'm thinking, oh my God. So that, and the other one is being buried alive. I'm a big Edgar Allan Poe kid. I love Poe.
15: Yeah.
30: Read a lot of that. Being buried alive terrifies me. And if you watched, I don't know, spoilers, but if you watched the show this past week, I couldn't sleep last night.
15: Really?
30: In my mind, I kept picturing myself in that situation. Yeah, it was horrible.
15: I
30: actually had to get up. I had to get up and like walk around and watch a little bit of Wrath of Khan last night.
15: The original or the new one?
30: Only one Star Trek II Wrath of Khan.
15: Okay.
30: They made another Star Trek that had Khan in it, but the original, yes.
15: Gotcha. Yeah. What was the one with Pine? What was that one called with Khan in it? That was great, with Benedict Cumberbatch.
30: Yeah, that was the second of the two.
15: Into Darkness, I think, was the best out of those three movies. You know they were going to make a fourth one of those movies and get Chris Hemsworth back, and then Chris Hemsworth became Thor, and he was like, you can't afford me.
30: Oh, really?
15: Yeah. They were going to, because Chris Hemsworth, his very first movie.
30: What did he play in Star Trek?
15: He was Jim Kirk's dad in the very first movie. The opening scene where Jim's dad ends up dying and he sacrifices himself. Yeah. That's Chris Hemsworth. That's a young Chris Hemsworth.
30: I don't remember him in the movie at all.
15: He is.
30: So Pine and Hemsworth were in the same movie.
15: Yes.
30: Ooh, crossing the Chris's.
15: They never shared the screen together. It was but Chris Hemsworth's very first acting job in Hollywood was being Jim Kirk's dad in that first Star Trek movie. Then he became Thor, and they wanted to bring him back to do a fourth movie because in Star Trek they go back and they save Jim's dad, right? So they have a great relationship. But they wanted to pay Chris Hemsworth a very low number, and he was like, nah, dude, I'm Thor. You got to pay me more. And then they blew up the movie. And then now they're
30: I don't remember that scene at all.
15: It's a great opening scene. It's a great opening scene.
30: Maybe I was late to the movie.
15: Go back and watch.
30: The first thing I remember is they're boarding the shuttlecraft and everybody's meeting everybody. And Bones meets Kirk for the first time.
15: Okay, yeah.
30: I remember that. That's the first scene I remember in that movie.
15: That's like the second act of the movie. There's that whole first act where they get into the bar fight because they get into a bar fight in that movie, and that's where
30: after they met on the thing.
15: That's Captain Pike. Finds Jim in a bar after a fight because he gets into a bunch of fight with cadets. And so he gets into that bar fight.
30: I thought that was part two
15: No.
30: The second Star Trek.
15: Well, the second Star Trek, they go back to that same bar after Pine gets kicked off of the ship because he lied about a mission report.
30: I remember that scene,
15: This is, by the way, this is my jam. I love those Chris Pine Star Trek movies. I've watched all of them about 10 times.
30: I've seen it.
15: Mid.
30: I'm sure.
15: Mid.
30: But I don't remember much. Is that the one with the woman that has like the markings on her face?
15: Yes.
30: I don't remember. Okay, it's like an alien planet thing?
15: Yes.
30: I remember parts of it, but like I was locked in. I loved Star Trek as a kid.
15: Yeah.
30: And then the first movie, went to see it with my mom, like in 80. and you know, it wasn't very good. The Veger whole thing, you know.
15: Yeah.
30: But Rathacon, great. All the evens are great. 2, 4, 6.
15: You know what? Great, you know, those. Michael, I haven't seen really any of the original ones. I haven't. I'm
30: really, Rathacon is a great movie.
15: I should get on that.
30: Ricardo Montalban is incredible in that movie. What? I'm glad it was on last night so I could watch it.
15: Oh, it was on like Stars or HBO. He didn't just turn it on.
30: No, it wasn't on either one of those. It was like on one of those, like on a regular TV station.
15: Oh.
30: I turned on my YouTube TV and I looked to see what was there, and it was right there. It just come on, like maybe 2 minutes before.
15: Okay, we're not going to do this here because I want to ask you some sport questions. But I thought of a great topic for the College World Series, Josh. You want to write this down? Best like fast food specialty sauces. Best fast food specialty sauces, like Arby's sauce or the Horsey sauce.
30: Horsey sauce is my jam. I love horsey sauce.
15: The horsey sauce is so good. What is another specialty sauce that you could think of right now?
30: One of my favorites is Popeyes has one. One of their dipping sauces is really good.
15: The honey mustard dipping sauce at Popeyes is awesome.
30: Not that one. Not the Mardi Gras one. There's another one that's it's very spicy. It's good.
15: Oh, okay.
30: I can't remember right now, but I get that every time we get the wings. That's very good. You know, I saw a brand new one. Did you see that? Somebody recently, it's a pizza place that has a pizza sauce that looks a lot like the pizza sauce you get over at Lighthouse.
15: Really?
30: You ever had the pizza sauce at Lighthouse?
15: I haven't had the pizza sauce at Lighthouse. I went to Lighthouse once. I got their New England clam chowder pizza. Very good pizza, by the way. I know it's a weird flavor, but it's pretty sick.
30: Clam chowder pizza. Wow,
15: yeah.
30: I missed that
15: good one. Good one.
30: I missed that one. I've never seen that. I've been there a bunch. For slices, never got that one.
15: Well, they're big. I mean, they're massive.
30: Yeah, it's an eighth slice. It's a big slice.
15: It's high.
30: I got that, and I love it. But they have a sauce that comes with it that's really good. Mm. And I think it's now, is it Domino's or Papa John's? Somebody's got a pizza sauce.
16: Yeah, Domino's has a
30: new pizza sauce.
16: Yeah.
15: I would say that garlic sauce from Papa John's, garlic sauce, that's elite.
30: That's very good.
15: That's a really good one.
30: I like
15: one.
30: That a lot.
15: You know what?
30: I squeeze my, remember the little pepper, the peppercini? I would break that up. I'd squeeze that in there.
15: Oh.
30: And then I would dip with that.
15: I love, dude, I can just eat peppercinis all day.
30: I do too. I'm a huge peppercini fan. One of my favorite things on pizza. Yeah.
15: And then when you gave me that Italian beef recipe, I put a bunch of peppercinis in there too.
30: They're so good.
15: I'll tell you an underrated one before we get to my quick question with you.
30: Yeah. Mm-hmm.
15: The sweet and sour sauce at McDonald's. Use it with your chicken nuggets. I'm telling you. The sweet and sour
30: My wife sauce. Likes she gets so she gets hot mustard and sweet and sour, and she dips it in both of them.
15: Ooh, try that.
30: That's her thing. Yeah.
15: That's
30: her jam for that. First of all, no offense to McDonald's. I'm sure they're great.
15: Fair enough.
30: I'm not eating their nuggets. And
15: you know what? Their nuggets.
30: So many great
15: I'm gonna tell you,
30: there's
15: Mike.
30: So many
15: Michael, I'm telling you, their nuggets. I think they're pretty good. And I watched how it's made on it, and it made it better.
30: And they don't do that anymore. They don't do the pink stuff anymore. They stopped that.
15: Yeah.
30: But like, if I had to compare it to other, like the nuggets at Wendy's are just like 10 times better.
15: Well, the spicy nuggets at Wendy's.
30: Yeah. Good God. They're just better, and they taste like they're made of chicken.
15: Yeah, well, you know, the ghost pepper ranch at Wendy's is actually another pretty good specialty sauce.
30: Popeyes has a really good ghost pepper one, too. That's my son's one. That's his go-to.
15: I would say the ranch at Wingstop. Is that a specialty sauce, though, or is that just ranch?
30: I think ranch is just ranch. I don't eat ranch, personally.
15: Yes, we talked about
30: that. Not a ranch guy, but from what everybody tells me, Amigos is the best ranch.
15: Well, you said that very PG. You always tell me, you go, I'm not a white guy, I don't eat ranch.
30: I never saw it growing up. We never had it. I didn't
15: well,
30: see
15: you ate
30: it until
15: better
30: I went
15: food is what
30: to
15: it was.
30: College. I didn't get to, I didn't see what well, we had in Louisiana. The big salad dressings were like the red. So like Catalina French.
15: Yeah.
30: That was the big thing there.
15: Yeah.
30: And then you can get the stuff that comes on the Big Mac. So that was Thousand Island was big.
15: Oh, yeah.
30: I didn't see it. I was in college. I'm like, what is that nasty smell? And somebody's like, it's the ranch dressing. I can smell ranch dressing from a mile away. And then my son, we were trying to put weight on Miles, and so we would put ranch dressing in a lot of his food. He called it the white dip. That's what he called it. I need some white dip. And I would get it to him, and like cleaning the plates and stuff, the smell of it just makes me gag.
15: I put Thousand Island in cottage cheese, and it's
30: in cottage cheese?
15: In cottage cheese, and it's
30: I don't think I've ever eaten cottage cheese that wasn't like made into something.
15: Really? You haven't just had a tub of cottage cheese before? Michael, it's pretty good. Michael, I'm telling you.
30: No.
15: It's pretty good, Michael.
30: No.
15: I know. I'm telling you right now. I know it's I'll just say it's white guy behavior from me, all right? But it's Thousand Island and cottage cheese is really good. Put some peaches in there, too. peaches, cottage cheese.
30: I love peaches. I'll just eat a peach by itself.
15: All right, let's talk about a guy who was eating peaches before he came to Nebraska, Dylan Raiola. See, he was in Georgia. Remember that? Yeah, but that was pretty good. Okay, I can't really see if you're laughing or not.
30: I got it.
15: Okay. Did you read the CBS article today about that?
30: Did not. Okay. There's the front of your house, and then there's the back of your house, and then behind that, there's a little area. It's like a little shack. And that's where everything is for Dylan for me. It's way behind.
15: Yeah.
30: Do you think? I wish him all the luck in the world.
15: Me too.
30: I wish him all the luck in the world.
15: Me too.
30: But I don't care what he's doing. It's not part of. I got another thing. I'm working on points per drive over Holgorsen's career. That's the stat I'm currently working on right now.
15: You are crazy.
30: Points per drive.
15: You are absolutely.
30: That's insane. What I'm working on. Do you know how many times do you think he is in his career? How many times do you think he's had a team that ranked top 25 net points per drive? No, two. Not net points. Offensive two. Points per drive. I have two. It separated. The two. Offensive points per drive. How many times?
15: Two. I'm going to guess two.
30: So when he was at West Virginia, he did it three times.
15: Okay.
30: At Houston, he did it once.
15: Okay.
30: Nebraska, his first four games, it was worse than it was before they took over, believe it or not. And then last year it was 52nd.
15: So here's the thing. The reason why I said two was because
30: yes.
15: Just you get so many drives in the Big 12, right? Because it's just – especially
30: but
15: when
30: – But it's points per. So, yes, but you can get a bunch of drives. But if you don't score on them, it hurts you.
15: Exactly. So that's what I'm saying. He gets a bunch of drives. So it's I'm sure they're scoring a lot of points. But because you have that volume of drives, I think it's pretty hard in the Big 12 to get a higher points per drive because you would have to be scoring 60 points a game or something like that.
30: His
15: at least
30: last
15: in that
30: year,
15: Big 12.
30: His last year there at West Virginia, he was 12th. That was the highest.
15: Yeah.
30: Almost 3 points per drive.
15: Jeez.
30: Which is, almost three
15: My
30: points.
15: My God.
30: Yeah, but he's not reached. He's not gotten close.
15: Wait. So points per drive last year would have been, can I guess what the points per drive would have been last year?
30: Oh, yeah, sure.
15: What they averaged, I would say their points per drive last year was 1.91.
30: Oh no, it was higher. So it was almost 2.5, I believe.
15: Okay,
30: I went off.
15: Well, because it's what they scored. Was it 23.5 points per game or something like that last year?
30: I think it was. All I know is the one in. It was less than 20 in conference play. That's the
15: So that's kind of what I'm going off of too.
30: So he was. They were 51st last year. 51st, 2.4 points per drive. That's offensive points per drive. Overall, when you look at what he's been for his career, you can't call him a revolutionary offensive coordinator. Only because if you look at some of the other guys who we consider that, like a Dan Mullen kind of guy, we always talk about that, or Steve Sarkisian, or anything, he doesn't match up numbers wise.
15: No.
30: Chip, when Chip was rolling at Oregon or New Hampshire or even the first year at Philly and that kind of stuff. Yeah, if you look at what he had overall his career, it's not.
15: Even I remember like when with Chip at Oregon, you blink your eyes and you look at the ESPN ticker and they've already scored 35 points. Like that was that was crazy back then. What do you think the biggest problem with the offense was last season?
30: I'm not a fan of this phrase.
15: Okay.
30: But people talk about identity a lot, and I do believe that you have to have a good idea of what you're doing from play one to play 30. Mm. Right. I do believe that. I don't necessarily think that means you have to have a certain identity, but it does mean you have to have a plan.
15: Yeah.
30: And once you get out of that first script, after that plan, that's how you know how good you are. Once you get out of that script, whether it's 15, 20, 10, whatever you do, how you act in after the halftime. And how you perform when you have to score points is how you should be judged as an offensive coordinator.
15: Yeah,
30: and
15: I like that
30: didn't necessarily happen.
15: I would enough. You're totally right in terms of like there seemed like there was the inconsistency of times of like, all right, they forgot about Emmett. Like the Minnesota game, they forgot.
30: Minnesota game.
15: They forgot about Emmett. But even the Michigan State game, I feel like they forgot about Emmett. Like they just kind of forgot about him. Yeah, I think it was
30: they went behind, right? They behind by 10 or whatever.
15: But then they were throwing into the wind. The wind was awful.
30: It doesn't matter for him. If you look at Holgorsen throughout his career, if you're trailing, he is a throw the ball guy. He's not, and it could be early. You could be down 7-6 against Minnesota, you know? Yeah. I mean, that down 1 point, you should be still trying to run the ball. And they were. Something about him, when they're trailing, he's a pass-first guy.
15: And I know this is at both Satterfield and Holgorsen thing, but it was kind of like, I've seen this before with them with Fedoni, where I felt like sometimes with Fedoni, it wasn't like Fedoni would get the ball within the offense. It was more like they would hike the ball, or they would snap the ball knowing they were giving the ball to Thomas.

0: offensive line. I think, to me, that's been the biggest story of the offseason, is Jeep and his impact.
1: Even the great teams, right? Even the and Jeep we trust. Even the great teams, go back and look the last 3 or 4 years. Oregon had that moment where they lost two offensive linemen and they had to rotate, and they were struggling. You were like, what's wrong with Oregon?
0: Ohio State
1: had that whole thing where they had to retool it because they lost their left tackle in Simmons.
0: Beautiful.
1: Same thing happened. Yeah. It doesn't matter. Now,
0: and they had what Donovan Jackson was moving all across the line, right? Like that was
1: – Yeah, he had to because, well, they right tackle all the way over to left tackle. Then they're like, well, let's get our five best guys on the field at one time. And as soon as Ohio State did that, well, they were sick.
0: That's how they almost lost to Nebraska, was their offensive line was terrible that day. And
1: that was the day after the injury.
0: Yeah.
1: That was the week after the injury. So I agree with you. You have to have – to win, you have to have a great offensive line. To win games, you have to, believe it or not, score points. So here's the thing.
0: Low red zone. You're right.
1: They've been inept in the low red zone. They haven't gotten enough points when they cross the opponent's 40-yard line. That's what he needs to improve. And I did all his numbers for that last year and the year before. And you know what? When he came in those four games at the end of the year, taking over for Satterfield, they did get better. Their points per drive went up. Their finishing drive rate went up as well. The problem is he didn't carry that into 2025, especially after Raiola got hurt, it fell off the cliff. Even with that great game against UCLA where they scored on almost every successful drive they had, even with that in there, they still didn't have a great overall finishing drive rate over those games. So I watch him and I say to myself, there's something missing from his magic that he had when he had those good teams. And maybe everybody's caught up with it. Maybe because he no longer runs as fast, because they used to go like 17, 19 points, I mean seconds per play. And by the time he got to those four games at Nebraska, they dropped way off. Yeah. And then last year they were slower than he has been in his career too. So there's some things he just doesn't do the same. And maybe because the game has changed, but that he needs to get back to.
0: Simple wrote an article today I'm very interested in reading it about. It was Holgorsen talking about.
1: I read that. That's what got me doing this.
0: Okay. So here's
1: I read that.
0: I got to let you go because we got to hit a break and do odd news. But can you do a favor for me? I have a project for you in the summer because you sparked this thought. Short yardage. Fourth and two and better.
1: I got that.
0: Or third and two. Anything 2 yards or better. But throughout his entire career, that'd be interesting. Like, because last year they struggled in short yardage. And it was evident how, even when they would get certain first downs in short yardage, it was a struggle to do it. And then
1: they were trying to do the wild Heine.
0: And they did the wacky Harbor crap. And then
1: the wild Heine, it didn't work.
0: Even when they would throw Emmitt in there, sometimes it wouldn't work, though. It didn't work against Michigan, and it didn't work against Penn State.
1: When people said they didn't need the kid from Miami, right, that was the one
0: Marty
1: spot
0: Brown.
1: They could have used him.
0: Yeah.
1: They could have used him. Marty in the low red zone and short yard. They could have used him then.
0: Or Dowdell.
1: Or even Dowdell, yeah.
0: But that's
1: in terms of guys they looked at. Yeah, they looked at bringing in Marty in. Yeah. And people say, well, they didn't need him anyway. They would have needed him in that situation. Those situations.
0: Michael Sevierre, the executive director of the Jet Award Foundation, doing the Lord's work in terms of getting all the statistics when it comes to Dana Holgorsen. You are man. Yeah. I appreciate you greatly. Yeah. I will talk to you next week, my friend.
1: Bye-bye.
0: Bye-bye. Coming up next, we do the odd news here on Middays with Matt on the 1620 Zone Radio Network.
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17: And now we've reached the point in the show where Josh Hodson reads the peculiar, the bizarre, the comical, the odd news with Odd Son. Odd news, Odd Son. See what we did there? The odd news with Odd Son.
18: All righty, Josh Hodson. What do we have today in this long weekend? It was a long weekend, so a lot of opportunity for a lot of people to do some dumb things because more people were out in a boot on Sunday. What happened across the country?
5: Well, we had a big event over the weekend. It was the... now, they said that this was going to happen, I don't know, 6 months ago, maybe a year ago, and I said...
18: I saw this.
5: That'll never happen. Yeah. They'll never do that. Well, they proved it. Me wrong they and did the steroid Olympics over the weekend.
18: Yeah, yeah.
5: The enhanced games were held in Vegas. The no-holds-barred sporting competition drew headlines for allowing track athletes, swimmers, weightlifters to use PEDs.
18: Mm-hmm.
5: The edgy experiment offered cash prizes in exchange for shattering world records and forcing humans to rethink what the possibility is in these events. Well, shocker, it did not pan out. Turns out only one world record was broken over the weekend.
18: And barely, by the way.
5: The
18: was it the freestyle was broken by like 0.03
5: seconds? Yeah, yeah. I think you're spot on.
18: Yeah, so there. I have a couple of thoughts on here, actually, because I read a very interesting article about it. I think, yes, on the surface level, when you make an enhanced game and you go, we're allowing everybody to use PEDs with the hope of breaking a bunch of world records to, you know, maybe do a FU to whatever, maybe you're trying to make a statement. When you market it like that, and then you don't end up breaking a lot of world records, it doesn't look all that great. I don't want to, I mean, it's maybe a weird stance by me to come in defense of the enhanced games, but I do want it to, like, make clear that, like, a lot of these athletes that were performing in this were older, they were past their prime, they had competed Olympics, and that's plural, Olympics ago, and the reason why they were willing to do this was because once you take all of this crap, all the HGH and the, you know, all the steroids and performance-enhancing drugs, you're not allowed to be in that pool anymore, right? So you kind of excommunicate yourself in a way from being able to compete at a high level. And a lot of these older athletes out of their prime are willing to do that. And so I think, you know, you're not necessarily taking athletes in their prime and juicing them up. You're taking older athletes mm-hmm. and juicing them up, which is why I think they didn't get the results they wanted.
5: And now maybe that you've proven that, yes, we will actually do this, maybe you can get a better pool of athletes.
18: But you know what? Like, as long as, you know, the people are healthy afterwards, and apparently some of them were like, I've never felt better in my life, mm-hmm. so good for them. It was an interesting experiment. It failed, but, I mean, I don't think it's... I think there's some context to it, and I hope I provided that. One more odd news story.
5: One more. We go to Scotts Bluff, Nebraska.
18: Whoa! Local odd news. Is this a truck spill of the week?
5: No.
18: Okay.
5: Well, something spilled at the truck stop here. Shortly after noon on Saturday, officers with the Scotts Bluff Police Department responded to short stop. An individual had been shot by a BB gun.
18: Oh, wow.
5: Investigation showed that... a gun was left on the seat of a car, and the owner's dog triggered the shotgun to fire and strike a passerby.
18: That's
5: everybody,
18: so rough.
5: Everybody's okay, but...
18: Talk about being in the doghouse after.
5: Boom!
18: Fire! Come on. That's too easy.
5: That was right there.
18: That sucks.
5: Yes.
18: If you were to get hit by the BB gun, how mad would you be?
5: Oh, I'd be pretty mad.
18: Okay.
5: Because, I mean, I'm just walking by trying to do my own thing.
18: That's such a tough spot to be in, because it's like, you're really mad and you're hurting, but you're also like, accidents happen, and everybody wants to lean on you like accidents happen. But it's like, no, dude, this sucks. It's a tough tough spot to be in. It was a tough spot to be in if you were Mia Williams, Jason Williams' daughter, if you were in Gainesville. We'll talk about that in softball and Nebraska softball going to the Women's College World Series coming up next here on Middays with Matt.
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12: Hey, the NBA and NHL playoffs are still going on. I had a fun game yesterday. Between Montreal and who were they playing?
13: Carolina
12: Hurricanes. The Hurricanes ended up winning in overtime. Hell of a screen, by the way, by Sebastian Aho on the final goal of the game. Dobish, the Montreal Canadian goalie, had an absolutely phenomenal game. Game five tonight of the NBA Finals. I mean, the Western Conference Finals between the San Antonio Spurs and the Oklahoma City Thunder is taking place tonight, 7:30 tip on NBC. And with the NHL and NBA playoffs going on, we want to remind you about the Peak Playoffs giveaway. It is peak playoff season. It really is. We're in the conference finals, baby. This is like we're finally, you know, we get really excited about the quarterfinals, and then I feel like we kind of slog through the end of the quarters and into the semis, but now we are in the conference finals, and you could watch all the big games in style with a $250 Twin Peaks gift card. 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Tim Vergeese is going to join us in about 10-ish minutes here on Middays with Matt. Quick little story, and then we'll talk a little bit about Nebraska softball going to the College World Series. Going to take on the Arkansas Razorbacks on Thursday at 8:30 is when that game will be played. We'll have it here on 1620 The Zone. Awesome job by everybody on the ones and twos, including my producer Josh Odson, for putting all of that together. Kudos to you. It's going to be awesome for everyone here in the Metro to be able to listen to the Women's College World Series with Nebraska. And it's something, another team that will be in the Women's College World Series is the Texas Tech Red Raiders. Now, interesting story coming out of the Gainesville Regional between Florida and Texas Tech. Now, I've always been Mr. like Debbie Downer when it comes to athletes having children, because I'm like, breaking. Athletes have kids. Kid is really good athlete. You know? Like, like I get it. Like, whoever could have thought that athletes have children and those children get those God-given abilities from their parents? Like, it's going to be ridiculous when Marcus Spears' kid is going to be the number one pick in the draft in a couple of years because he's awesome at basketball. Well, breaking. Marcus Spears was an insane athlete who played 120 games in the NFL, and his, you know, the kid's mom played in the WNBA. Like, yeah, the kid's going to be a pretty athletic dude. Funny enough, I do like it, though, when you find out they're like, oh, really? Like, okay, they're there? I didn't know that that was a thing. Mia Williams is a very good softball player for Texas Tech. She is the daughter of Jason Williams, the well-known point guard and now, like, Barstool sports star, Jason Williams. That kind of just happened.
9: White chocolate?
12: Out of nowhere. Yeah, oh, he's a big deal on Barstool right now. Barstool is actually going to be at the College World Series, at the Women's College World Series, documenting Jason Williams following his daughter, Mia Williams. So, funny enough, though, for people, and you might be able to put the pieces together if you're a ball knower here. Texas Tech, Mia Williams on the team, playing Florida. Well, you know where Jason Williams played basketball. Florida Gator. He played at Florida. So his daughter, Mia, also played at Florida for that softball team until she transferred to Texas Tech. In those two games they played, or three games rather, do you know how many times Mia Williams got hit against Florida?
9: It was a lot.
12: Five times! They plunked her five times. Well, you know what Mia Williams said? She had two go-ahead, two-run homers in those games. She was absolutely phenomenal, led the Texas Tech Red Raiders to get to the Women's College World Series. She got hit five times. There was so much chirping, so much yelling. At one point, Jason Williams got kicked out of the game, much like Trey Fromm.
9: Oh, yeah.
12: By the way, when did the DX chop become such an egregious thing?
9: Okay? There had to be a little something more going on.
12: Come
9: there,
12: on.
9: Right?
12: Like, I mean, Trey, I stand with you, Trey. I stand with you. Nothing bad about do it. Bang! Bang! Bang! And if you're not down with that, I got two words for you. Jordy Fromm. All right? That's what I got. We're staying with Trey. Come on. I mean, anyway, Mia Williams hits two home runs versus Florida. A lot of chirping back and forth between the parents and players of Texas Tech and the Gators and whatnot. Florida refused to shake hands at the end of the regional. Texas Tech, after winning the Gainesville Regional, comes out to shake the hands of the Florida Gators. They go back into the dugout. They go back to the locker room. No shaking of hands. So then Texas Tech, people started taking shots at Texas Tech because they were talking trash to all the Florida Gator fans. I'm going to be real with you. I stand with Texas Tech. You can't hit my player five times and then go and then be chirping me all game. And then when we go and shake your hands, you're the ones. I would, in this whole argument here, if I was Texas Tech, like, I would think that Texas Tech would be the team to not shake hands. You know, I would think that Texas Tech is like, nah, dude, you hit one of our great players five times. We don't want to deal with you. The fact that Florida didn't shake hands was quite something. I just want to add context to all this because the Red Raiders were getting dogged on for how they were talking trash to fans when they were celebrating punching their ticket to Oklahoma City. I think they were well within their right. I think they were well within their right with everything that happened over that weekend, and they'll be going to Oklahoma City with a very, very, very, very good softball team and a chance to win it all. You know who has a chance to win it all? The Nebraska Cornhuskers. The Oklahoma State head coach said it himself. Nebraska, what a weekend. Jordy Fromm, nails once again. Alexis Jensen, incredible. I mean, we're talking over and over again about, you know, when Jordy leaves, who can be the next Jordy? When Jordy goes, like, who's going to be that person to carry the torch? I think that person's already on their roster. I think Alexis Jensen is already that type of player. I mean, she's absolutely phenomenal already, you know, just a freshman making massive waves in college softball. And then Hannah Kaur, what a performance both in the outfield but also at the plate, hitting that homer not too far after she made that diving catch in center field. When I went to that game when they played Iowa at Boland Stadium, that one game I went to, it was the first time that I had, you know, I had watched them play earlier in the year and I had watched them on TV, but it was the first time I saw them in person. And I asked them, they go, who's 23 in the outfield? Because she is just an athlete who, by the way, she's the only other player on Nebraska softball team who's been to the College World Series, Hannah Kaur. She was with Oklahoma when they made a trip a couple of years back. She's one of those players where she sticks out just in terms of her athletic ability, but has some pop at the plate as well. She showed it against Okie State, but also just her ability to roam the outfield. You know, Nebraska, this softball team, they're just so complete top to bottom. They can hit the ball for contact. They can hit the ball for power. They got two great pitchers and a really, really good defense. And Hannah Kaur is a part of that. I'm glad that she got her flowers and with her phenomenal play against Oklahoma State at Boland Stadium. And another great comment. I mean, that we want to talk about great atmospheres, and we want to talk about how certain conferences have certain types of atmospheres and so on and so forth and whatnot. Boland Stadium, man, looked like the peak of atmospheres when it comes to softball. I mean, it was absolutely incredible how many people were there, how much energy there was, how much cheering there was. I'm excited to see. I'm very curious, and I'm excited to see how many people go down to Oklahoma City to cheer on softball. They deserve it. Rhonda Revell and her staff going back to the College World Series for the first time in 13 years. You know, not a ton, only two players on this Nebraska team who've actually been to Oklahoma City, who have experienced that weekend, and so you hope that they can get acclimated pretty quickly to that. But they haven't shown any reason to not get pretty acclimated quickly to it. I mean, they've dominated through their pitching all the way to Oklahoma City, and they've beaten some of the best teams. I mean, the one thing that Rhonda Revell can look at her team in the eyes and say, guys, all year, we have competed with and beaten the best in this sport. This isn't just some run that Nebraska is going on at the end of the year. No, they have been one of the best teams all season long. They have a national championship roster, and they play their first game on Thursday at 8:30. You can listen to it here on 1620 The Zone. How awesome is that? Can't wait to see all of that go down. All right, let's talk to our favorite recruiting man, Mr. Tim Verghese of Inside Nebraska and Rivals, who Rivals now has Nebraska as the 14th best recruiting class in the country after a string of jeep of big recruit gets for Mr. Wade. We talk about it with Timmy V coming up next here on the 1620 The Zone Radio Network.
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17: Another very summer-like Tuesday afternoon in the works as high temperatures will reach back near 90 degrees with mostly sunny skies, but it will come with a tad breezy south wind. Overnight temperatures will drop back into the low 60s with mostly clear skies. Your Wednesday, another hot summer-like day as high temperatures go back near 90 degrees with mostly sunny skies and a very small chance of a pop-up shower. I'm meteorologist Luke Vickery, KETV News Watch 7.
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12: You know, we bring on this next guest for a variety of reasons, but probably the number one reason is so he tells me how to properly pronounce some of these recruits' names. It's Mr. Tim Verghese from Inside Nebraska and Rivals. Timmy, how are you?
36: How we doing?
12: Okay. Jordan Ogbonnamah. Correct?
36: Yes, sir. Yes,
12: is that how you say it? Ogbonnamah? Okay.
36: Mm-hmm.
12: And then
36: Ogbonnamah. I would be Ogbonnamah.
12: Okay. Ogbonnamah. Good to know. All right. Mark that down. Timmy Alou?
36: Timmy Alou.
12: Aliyu. Timmy Aliyu. Okay, very good. We I don't get any phonetic here, and there's just a lot of, you know, a lot of consonants and whatnot, so I got to guess. Timmy Aliyu. All right, beautiful. Did you think that Jeep Wade, and we got to give credit to Lonnie Teasley, got to give credit to Lonnie, he's there too, but did you think Jeep would be this good at recruiting when he first got to campus?
36: I mean, so for some of these guys, these were some of the priority targets that, you know, Wade emphasized and made important upon taking the job. You know, I would say what's surprising for me is getting both of these, both Aliyu's recruitment and Agbenoma's recruitment, getting it done before official visits. You know, with Aliyu, there had been a discussion. I think we talked about it even last week on the show. There had been a discussion between him and his camp about potentially accelerating a decision, but it was largely because of Florida's growing offensive line class and some pressure to potentially join that class. Jeep Wade stayed on it. He's been on top of this for over the last few weeks. This is a recruitment where Nebraska's led. I mean, pretty much since he got back to campus for junior day back in Feb, he came out of that visit stating on the record that Nebraska was the leader. They'd been the leader. They were at the top of this recruitment. Florida had worked to close that gap in recent weeks and recently went in home with him. But Wade, and I think his unrelenting effort in this one keeps Nebraska at the top and gets this done before he even gets a chance to set out on official visits. Look, you had Florida involved. Huh. Georgia was hoping to get him on campus next month. Clemson had just offered and had set up an official visit for this coming weekend. Obviously, that visit's not going to happen anymore. Yeah. But to get this done before OV season, I think is really impressive. With Agbenoma, even more so, because this was one where, you know, I fully expected OVs to happen. I thought OVs were needed to create some separation between that top three of Texas A&M, Georgia, and Nebraska. He had just unofficially visited Georgia, his final unofficial visit of this offseason before OVs and then an expected decision. Instead, he gets done with that last unofficial visit at Georgia, hopped on the phone with Nebraska and decided, you know what am I waiting on? Like, what am I really waiting on? I have this opportunity here to go to a program I'm pretty comfortable with, to play alongside a teammate in Katie Jones, who followed him in committing a day later. So to get both of these recruitments, and obviously the third in Jones, to get these three recruitments done, to get, yeah, I mean, the bulk of this offensive line recruiting, the bulk of offensive line recruiting here in 2027 now is done. I mean, you're at a point now where you can turn and look at the board heading into official visit season and say, you know what? Barry Cottrell, you want to go, I mean, he wants to officially visit Iowa. He's going to officially visit Nebraska. You could see Tennessee or a couple other programs get a visit. He's no longer a must-have target, you know? Yeah. You would certainly hate to lose, you know, an in-state legacy talent to Iowa or anybody else. But you're at a point now where you can say, you know what, Barry, if you don't want to be here, that's fine. We have, you know, three interior offensive line or three prospects committed who could play along the interior of the line. Two in Katie Jones and Jordan Agbenoma, we see as instant impact contributors.
12: Well, you know, that's the thing, too, where it's like you look at Cottrell, right? Ashlyn Greenwood, what you're referring to, in-state recruit. Right now, according to Rivals, he's got a 97.6 prediction rate to go to Nebraska. So it'll be interesting to see, does Nebraska close in on that? Or you're right, do they just say, hey, you know, it's up to you. Obviously, we're going to still honor the offer, but, you know, it's not. It's incredible how quick this thing flipped, because Nebraska, you could say, went from being like offensive line drought. Like, they didn't really, like, they needed to get these things done. They needed to get some O-linemen in this class, and they got it done with three guys from Georgia, too, and two very, very high-level commits and an interesting prospect in Katie Jones. I was going to ask you, they still have more offensive line visits coming in. I forget the name, but they got a five-star coming in, Albert Simeon, right, from Louisiana. Yeah. He's supposed to come on a visit. Are those, I mean, is Simeon, he's a five-star guy, is that something they're looking at? Are they just taking a look? Do they have a chance? Same thing with Kyler Kuhn as well. He's supposed to come through. He's from Kansas. What is the update there on their offensive line visits, and could there be any more? I guess you kind of said they could back off a little bit, but in terms of Simeon, the five-star, where are we at in terms of that recruitment?
36: Yeah, they're still looking for one, two offensive linemen if they can get them. And, you know, Simeon is obviously one of those guys they'd love to have battling Texas A&M, battling Notre Dame and LSU in that recruitment. You know, Notre Dame's been the program, I would say, has the most noise heading into OV season. I think Texas A&M can't be counted out. They're going to make a run in OV season as well. LSU, the in-state program, also in the mix. I would say Nebraska is running third or fourth in this recruitment heading into OVs, but they've got him to campus four times. It's going to be visit number five for him, this official visit. So there's some established comfort on campus. He's in regular contact with Trey Taylor and some of the top commits in the 2027 cycle. Got a good relationship with Jordan Agbenoma and Timmy Liu through visits. And so, you know, I mean, Nebraska is going to push. They're going to get the get him to town June 5th through the 7th. They're going to make a run at him. We'll see. There's some ground to make up. They're going to have to kind of keep working on him, keep chipping away through official visit season before getting him to campus, after getting him to campus, with a decision expected later this summer. And then with Kuhn, that's another one. That's a battle that remains tense. Nebraska wanted a center this cycle, so they go out and they secure KD Jones. That said, Kuhn is another one they see potentially playing center at Nebraska, and one that they're not going to let up on, even though they have Jones's commitment. You know, this is a battle, remains very tight, remains, you know, I would say it's Iowa, it's Missouri, it's Penn State, it's those four programs, in the mix. If you include Nebraska in there, all those programs expected to get official visits. Nebraska set to get into campus June 12th through the 14th. That one remains tight. That one remains tight heading into OV season. I think both of these recruitments remain tight. I would say going into this, I feel better about Nebraska's chances of getting over the top with Kuhn than I do with Simeon. But they're going to make a run at both, and Cottrell as well. I mean, they do want another offensive lineman in the cycle. If it's Kuhn and Cottrell, they'd like that. If it's Kuhn and Simeon, they'd love that. You know, I mean, they are open to how this thing plays out now, and they're in a position to be kind of open to how this plays out with what they've already done. Landing the three in the last week, like we talked about.
12: Tim, do you want a macro college football question, or do you want more recruiting questions? I'll let you take your pick.
36: We can go macro.
12: Okay. I'm going to lay it out for you. What do you think of this 2014 playoff? Like, do you buy this whole argument of we want more games that matter later into the year, or are you kind of on the side of the SEC? We see a ton of quotes coming up from coaches being like, it's okay that it's hard to make the playoff. That's a fine thing to have. In this sport, your take on this push from the Big Ten, the ACC, and the Big 12 to get 2014 playoff?
36: So here's what I think. I can't say one way or the other what I think is right or wrong. I would say I think we're going to get 24 down the line, but that said, if we do, I would like it. Ideally, I would say you bridge it a little bit where you don't make the jump from 12 to 24. You make a slight jump and you kind of, you work into it, you know?
12: You ease into it. So you go 12 to 16, and then let 16 kind of ruminate for a little bit, and then you go to 24?
36: That's what I would say.
12: I don't mind that as much as the alternative of going 12 to 24 straight up. I think that'd be crazy.
36: Right, and I would recommend, I mean, I would honestly recommend if you do this, maybe see how 16 works and see, okay, is an expansion needed? Because here's what I ultimately believe. Every year, there are four, maybe five teams that can actually win a national championship in a given college football season. And it doesn't really matter how much we expand it. I think we're going to get two to three of those teams there at the very end. Like, I mean, look, I think you're going to get to a point where, yeah, if you hit 24, if you expand even further from there, then, yeah, like, there's going to be some. I mean, you know, I think the gap between those top four to five and some of those, I mean, the next, you know, four to seven teams, I would say, is not very big. But at the end of the day, like, I still think every year we're going to get, and you look at, I mean, until we get a cap on this financially,
12: sure,
36: there's going to be a point where you have, you know, your Texas Techs and your Miamis, your Texas A&Ms, I would throw them in there, your LSUs, these programs that spend a lot of Indiana, Ohio State, these programs that spend a lot of money, Texas that spend a lot of money, they're going to be in that top group year in and year out, some of them more often than most. And those are the teams that have a real shot at winning it. And I think some of this is pitched on, and some of the push from college coaches has been, hey, you expand this to 24, all of a sudden I have a real shot. Me, ACC school, me, Big 12 school, you know, me, number six or seven Big 10 school, have a shot at making the playoffs pretty consistently, you know, and all of a sudden, hey, I can look at, oh, this helps my contract. This helps me on the recruiting.
12: There you go. Thank you, Tim.
36: Yep.
12: Thank you. Someone finally says it. Thank you.
36: It's simply just about the perception of making the playoff, not about actually, hey, do we have a shot at winning this thing?
12: There you go. Praise you, Tim Verghese, for finally saying the quiet part out loud, because I was reading an article today about everything that's going on with the Sankey and expanding the 24 team and everything like that. And in the article, it goes, well, you know, the College Football Coaches Association, you know, agrees with the expansion of 24. Well, I wonder why, Tim. I wonder why. I wonder, you know, it's a lot easier to keep your job when you can stay. Well, I made the playoff. You know, how can you fire me? I'm a playoff coach, you know? So it's one of those things where it's like, even it just seems like everybody has an ulterior motive as to why they want to go to 24, and it has nothing to do with the quality of play. It has nothing to do with that. It has everything to do with what every other stakeholder has, what's in it for them. And somehow, and out of all of this, Verghese, Greg Sankey and the SEC probably seems like they're like they have the least amount of blood on their hands. Is probably the best way of saying it. You know, they have the least amount of ulterior motive. And somehow I'm Team Sankey, which I never thought I would be.
36: Yeah, I mean, look, I would say this in general, when we talk about expansion and we talk about the different schools of thought out there, I have found myself aligning more with Sankey than
12: me too.
36: On most of this than
12: yes.
36: I do. With the executives of the Big Ten, the executives of the SEC, I think they have the best plan for this in terms of laying out what this should look like moving forward. Truly do believe the SEC has the best plan. Now, some of that comes from they are working to somewhat overhaul the sport in a way to where the SEC is, you know, benefiting from this again, where, you know, I mean, they see this. They see the Big Ten as the program that's running things in college football right now. So they absolutely see it. They want to shift things and balance the playing field. Sure, certainly more in their favor, but a lot of what Sankey and the SEC has laid out in terms of how they view the future of the sport going is, in my opinion, the best way that you create something of an even table. Because the other argument, you know, the other reason why some of these coaches are pushing for the 24 team as hard as they are is because of that. Like I said, they see this spending that's going somewhat unchecked, and they say, okay, well, look, we're never going to be able to compete with the top 4 to 5 teams, you know, that are spending, you know, 30, 40 plus million per year, you know, on the roster, like that are bringing in these crazy rosters. But if we just get a shot at slipping in, we can say we're a playoff team, and any one year we can just cast this team on the right day, we can bet them. We just want that shot at getting at them.
12: Yeah.
36: So for some coaches, and some administrations, it's their way of saying, this is how we even the playing field, you know, in this NIL era. We flood the...
12: Yeah, keep going. You're doing great.
36: We flood the field. We flood the field with confidence. We make it harder for you to make it to the end.
12: Yeah.
36: But I think what a lot of these people forget is the rosters that are spending the most also typically have the depth that is needed to make a run that, you know, you're going to have to make within 2014 playoff. You have to have depth to do this, and to have that depth in this day and age, you have to have deep pockets. And so, or you have to be able to develop. It's one or the other. And so there's some teams that absolutely see this as a benefit, to see this as, hey, look, I'm going to have a shot at making the college football playoff. And that's all they see it as. They don't see it as a shot at, okay, well, now I have a shot at taking down Indiana.
12: Sure.
36: No, they don't think they have a shot at doing that.
12: Here, Tim, you put it so eloquently and perfectly. I don't need more puncher's chances teams in the college football playoff. I don't. I don't need...
36: We've gotten enough of them.
12: Good. I mean, the last 2 years have been great for the committee and great for 12, right? They made a controversial decision to put in Miami last year when Notre Dame didn't lose, and they put Miami in over them. Miami made it to the national championship. Ohio State was an 8 seed and won the national title. Like, 12 has looked great the last 2 years. Like, that looks like a really good number. I don't need more teams in there that go, oh, well, we probably can't win it all, but maybe we catch them. That's not what this is about. That's not what a playoff should be about. So, and I don't think football's, I don't know. There's interesting quotes coming out from the SEC. We're going to read them later on the show, but I'd love to have a longer convo with you about all of this, because I know you're very, very tuned in on this stuff, and you know a lot of people who have differing opinions and points of view. And so we appreciate you coming on the show. As always, our recruiting expert, really just college football expert, Tim Verghese of Inside Nebraska and Rivals. My friend, I will talk to you soon, bud.
36: Always a pleasure. We'll talk soon.
12: Always a pleasure as well. Tim Verghese of Inside Nebraska and Rivals. We bring on another big guest coming up here in studio. Marty Cordero, the president of the Omaha Storm Chasers, joins us with a nice little goodie bag and all of the promotions and things that you can enjoy at Werner Park coming up this summer. It is summer now. I mean, it is. We are in it, baby. We are fully in it. MC coming up next here on Middays with Matt.
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23: I'm going to make sure we don't knock anything over here in the studio. We have a lot of very valuable items here in the studio because Marty Cordero, the president of the Omaha Storm Chasers, joins us. We've been doing this every couple of weeks. You come in, you give us a bunch of goodies, things to look out for. We have our, you're crumpling up the plaster right there, but I want to remind you, we got your mug club back over there. And what are you showing the camera right now?
24: Well, this is the hockey.
23: Look at that hockey jersey.
24: Runs a hockey jersey.
25: That's sweet.
24: First 1,000 will get.
23: That's hot.
24: This is yours.
23: Whoa!
24: And,
25: wow.
23: And
24: I got you a medium over here. So,
23: okay, well, you know me. Come on. Well, sweaters are pretty big on me. I've always
24: there we go. But first 1,000 fans runs a night.
25: Yeah,
24: this
25: nice
24: Saturday. 5 o'clock gates, though. 6:05 first pitch.
23: Oh,
24: 5 o'clock gates. We're back to our regular Saturday schedules now.
23: And first couple, what? How many thousand again?
24: First thousand fans. So if you want one of these, they'll go fast. It's runs a night. And before I forget, because I get so excited talking with you guys, today is our Runza Temperature Tuesday, and it runs until 11:59. And the temperature this morning at 6 a.m. was 62 degrees, so it's $6.20 tickets plus fees and taxes. So I think it's $9 and change, though.
23: All right.
24: You can get a baseline box ticket for Runza Night and get in line. You get one of these jerseys. There'll be 500 or 600 Runza sandwiches that will be available while supplies last. There'll be Runza Rex. Runza will be giving away items. The team will be playing in these jerseys on the field.
23: Yeah, show them. Those are nice. I like the different, so the quad color there. You go dark yellow, light yellow, lighter yellow, and then white, the green.
24: And we'll get Alex sleeves in here later this year to talk about designing
23: it's
24: these.
23: It's a very interesting design. I feel like you can mess up that type of jersey design with two different colors. Like sometimes they just mess up the shades. That's a nice
24: I think it's tonal. Maybe it's tonal. Maybe I don't know. We'll have Alex
23: there's,
24: in. He's the design guy.
23: Josh's wife might be listening. She might know where you have monochromatic when you wear the same color but in different shades or whatnot.
25: Or like, it can end up looking like an Astros stripe where it's like, oh, that was supposed to be a gradient.
23: Was that the inspiration?
24: That was one of it was either year one or year two was the Astros Runza jersey. Ooh. And that's actually the one that I bought to help support the food bank. So the fans that night will be able to bid on these jerseys during the game and go down on the field. And 100% of those proceeds go to benefit Food Bank for the Heartland and help with food insecurity in the area.
23: All right, I'll tell you what I like about this sweater. I'll tell you what I like about this. So sometimes hockey sweaters are a little bit too heavy, you know? Like they're just a little...
24: That's a baseball summer weight.
23: This is... Yeah. You can wear this straight up and you'll be totally fine. Like this is really good for the summer. You can't wear hockey jerseys in the summer. You can wear this hockey jersey in the summer.
24: And you know what it screams?
23: What does it scream?
24: Runza.
25: Yes, well, it does.
23: It looks a little like a Minnesota North Star jersey is kind of what it looks like.
25: I was thinking Packers.
23: Yeah?
24: Yeah, Packers, North Stars. Yeah, I think.
23: First off, it doesn't scream Packers. You know why it doesn't scream Packers? Because there's only one color on a Packer uniform. Oh, wow. All right? It's a straight up green with white numbers, or it's white with green numbers, okay? They don't have any yellow, except for on the pants, so it doesn't scream Packers.
24: And the helmet.
25: Yeah.
23: And the helmet, yeah. The Packers white jerseys are
24: I digress.
25: Sure,
23: you just can't bring up that word. You can't say that word to me, and you can't tell me that I look like them. I'm going to get very upset about it, but I'm not upset that you're here. Let's talk some things about Warner Park. First off, skate baseball. Team clap for skate baseball. Great job.
24: Oh, I didn't clap with you. One more time.
23: Okay. So we do team clap, and then we go 3, 2, 1, and then we clap. All right, okay, ready?
24: Let's do it.
23: Team clap. Great job.
24: Got it.
23: All right, three great games on Saturday.
24: Yeah, the whole week was awesome. You know, Colton and the NSAA staff did a great job. You know, he manages a lot because, you know, when you're trying to find fields that are available and can weather the weather.
23: Yeah, literally.

0: him in. There may have been a delay for the night game, but look, Saturday, I was jealous. My youngest graduated from high school. Not that I didn't want to be at your graduation, Cass, but anyway, but I was jealous because these community events at Werner is one of the reasons why. And Josh, you remember the stories back in 07, 08, 09 on why. I don't want to get back to the two stadium conversations, but we wanted the opportunity to do special events and to host state baseball and to do things outside of just Storm Chasers. And this, you know, there was, I don't know, it was a little shy of 5,000 for the finals that day. Okay. And we drew almost 12,000 for the week at Werner. And it was great, you know, and two of the three games went extra innings.
1: Yeah.
0: And, you know, you want to see that. All three games were close.
1: Mm-hmm. Yeah.
0: And, you know, ultimately, you know, the clubs that came out on top were the state champs.
1: So what I just appreciate so much about this state is how they do the state championships for all the sport, like for a wide-ranging amount of sports. Like, they matter. Like, you know,
0: they
1: putting
0: do.
1: Soccer in Morrison Stadium seems like it matters. You know, wrestling at the Chi, Matt, I mean, the amount of people who tell me how great that event is and how much they enjoy it, and putting it at Werner Park with your professional team where you guys know what they're doing, it makes it matter. So I've always appreciated how it seems like there's a lot of time, effort, and thought. And I come from a city, we don't give a rat's ass about our state championships. We really don't. We just find a
2: right.
1: A
2: every little... every one of those venues could say no. You're not playing that here.
1: No.
2: Like
1: no.
2: Dream smaller.
1: But like, but for me, like in Chicago, it's just kind of like, all right, we got to find a campus and we got to put it on. There's no hoopla. There's no, you know, like there's just not a lot.
0: It's not about the experience
1: at all. They just go, hey, we did it in Northern Illinois this year. Let's go to Champaign. Like here, there's a process.
0: Well, I tell
1: and I
0: you,
1: appreciate
0: and
1: that.
0: And I think that. Because the venues have the shared vision with the state. Because the reason for the weather change with state baseball last week was because of the NSAA wanting the experience of the championship for the players and coaches and parents and family to be one of the highest level. So and so, number one, you need to give them credit. But yes, you're right. You have to have willing venues and willing partners, and you get that in the state of Nebraska, and I think it kind of goes along with the philanthropic community spirit that Omaha has, and you know, in the eastern part of the state, we should be that way because we have the venues, where the rest of the state really doesn't have that.
1: All right, let's talk about alternative baseball. This is something that
0: boom ball.
1: I didn't know these things existed until you came into my life, Marty Cordero, and I don't know if that's a good thing or a bad thing. Boom.
0: Which part? That I came into your life or didn't know they existed?
1: I think we're debating all
0: okay.
1: of those aspects.
0: Okay, that's
1: right
0: fair.
1: Now.
0: That's
1: but
0: fair.
1: Currently I'm wearing a Runza hockey jersey, so I should be very, very thankful you came into my
0: there
1: life.
0: There you go.
1: Boom ball. What the hell?
0: Yeah,
1: What is this? I mean, I know what it is because I'm on boomballtour.com looking at their rules. It's something.
0: It is. And you know, 2 weeks ago, I was here and we recapped Cosmic, and I also admitted that I wasn't a fan until the lights went off. I would tell you with this, I'm a little bit more open-minded.
1: Well, because you know what the gate might look like.
0: Well, that
1: I know. I know, man.
0: But just from the experience perspective.
1: Sure.
0: And,
1: sure.
0: You know, will the gate be the same? I don't know. You know, in some markets, they've done 4,000, 5,000 tickets, so they're not exactly selling out at this point in time. But they've only done four markets so far, and they just announced a number more, and they'll be here August 15th. So if you're interested, it's a lottery type system, much like Banana and much like Cosmic.
1: Really?
0: So
1: if
0: you're listening, go out there and get signed up. But I think it's fairly quick. And last night, I think they sold almost 2,000 tickets last night with on sale on holiday. So you know, there's. You know, 6,000 and change tickets left.
1: These MFers are a draw.
0: Yes.
1: I mean, they're a draw. You're a draw, baby. I'm Dusty Rhodes right now. They're a draw. I don't know what to say. Boom ball. I can see it. I can see it on the grand scan, baby.
0: It will be fun. Different rules each inning. Different rules each inning.
1: So here's inning one. Speed inning. A timed inning with no balls or strikes. And your own pitcher takes the mound. In this wildly entertaining reinvention of baseball. Okay? Inning two. Baseball meets obstacle course as players navigate physical challenges.
0: Okay.
1: Inning three.
0: Is this American Gladiator already? Anyway, go ahead.
1: A second chance for an entertaining speed inning with a fresh twist to the rules. Inning four. Softball showmanship with elite pitchers painting the corner.

0: inning five, a final speed inning with yet another twist to be named later, I guess. And inning six, the Llamas and crew go head-to-head in an epic home run derby finale. Innings in game structure are subject to change, according to their website.
1: I'm sure that they will, but so between now and August, I'm sure they will.
0: There's a different twist every single time. Sometimes you get a hint of lemon. Sometimes you get a hint of lime.
2: August at Werner, though, I mean, ball carries.
1: Yes, it does.
0: The ball does carry.
1: Yeah, and it started carrying last homestand. And now, you know, we start tonight with Memphis. You know, Cardinals are the second largest drawing when you talk about baseball, and we've talked about that. It doesn't the baseball and who we're playing.
0: I just want to talk gates
1: really
0: and
1: matter.
0: Tickets with you. That's all. I know. I want to pretend we're in a Crockett, you know, like creative meeting, and we're just talking about how we can get Harley Race here. That's just all I want to talk about.
2: You know, homestand coming up. You didn't get the Cole Reagan start on the road.
1: Yeah.
2: Any? I heard he didn't bounce back very well, but any chance he'll be at Werner this week?
1: Haven't heard. Okay. I know that they shut him down for 3 days. Mm-hmm. I don't know what was considered day one. Was that the day after his start, or was it when he's was evaluated?
0: I'm glad I ask this question all the time, by the way, in sports. I'm glad the baseball man. I sometimes feel like I don't know. I'm like asking questions. I'm glad that's up in the air.
1: Yeah, I
0: never know.
1: I don't know what that means. So if yesterday was day one, today's day two, and tomorrow's day three, the earliest he could potentially make an appearance would be Thursday, maybe Friday, Saturday. But you know, first off, we need to make sure that Reagan's is healthy from a Royals perspective. Yeah. And they need him back in the rotation.
0: How are they doing at home against the Yankees? I don't know what happened. I know they won the series against Seattle.
1: Well, they were up last night in the ninth.
0: Oh, is that why? Is that why Connor Happer tweeted out so dumb with no context?
2: Yes, it is.
1: Yeah. Okay, 3-2, and they gave up two in the top of the ninth to lose 4-3
0: again. That's April Royals. What are the Royals doing in May now?
1: I don't know.
0: I'm worried about my team. I'm not really paying attention to anybody in the AL right now. I'm very worried about my. I don't think my team will ever win again.
1: Yeah, I think our team will win.
2: What can we expect this week?
1: Remember,
2: at the ballpark?
1: I'm Cubs and Royals.
2: Yeah. What can we expect this week at the ballpark?
1: Tonight.
0: Thank you, Josh.
1: Saving us. Saving us.
0: Literally.
1: Three canned goods tonight gets you in with a McDonald's berm ticket.
2: That's not money. Those are cans.
1: Yeah, that's right. And it gets you in. And
0: money can buy you cans, though, in a bunch of different ways.
1: And help support Neighborgood Food Pantry down in Papillion. And then tomorrow night, bring your Dog to the Park, presented by Merck and
0: Connor Happer. Yeah. Anti-Connor Happer night.
1: That's right. Anti-Connor Happer night. So dogs tomorrow night, and then $3 Thursday with $3.
0: What do you call it? Do you call it Bark at the Park?
1: Bark in the Park.
0: Bark in the Park.
1: Bark in the Park.
0: Oh, okay. Yeah. You got to change it up a little bit. Yeah. Some people do bark at
1: They do.
0: The park.
1: Yeah. Pups at the Pitch is what soccer does.
0: Pups at the Pitch is a good one.
1: Yeah.
0: We got to think of a different way to say dogs at a ballpark next year.
1: Let's think about it.
0: Okay. Let's think of, we'll think tank. Maybe,
1: Pooches at the park?
0: No, I don't like pooches. I don't like pooches at all. Or man, the B word.
2: It's a family outing, Matt.
0: Bitches at the ballpark.
1: I'm not going there.
0: Come on.
1: Other than
0: that'd be good.
2: This man represents a brand.
1: Other than no.
0: I'm sorry. I'm just coming up with ideas. You can tell me no. That's my idea.
1: You know, I think I figured out why. I'm here every other week. He's moonlighting as a promotions.
0: This is my in.
2: He does have a lot of ideas.
1: Intern. Yes.
0: I am idea man.
1: With a professional baseball team.
0: I am an idea man. This is like
1: my keyword, intern.
0: Mm-hmm, mm-hmm. I've been an intern a lot in my life. I could be an intern again. I'm telling you, you get me in that promotions meeting with the Omaha Storm Chasers, I could come up with one night that would be
1: entertaining. Well, I tell you what, we're going to have some fun. We'll have some different guests, you know, coming up in a few weeks. And
0: I'm very excited about
1: that. We can talk promotions, we can talk marketing, and maybe even talk food again.
0: God, that, the team wiener, I thought about it last night. Like, I was grilling brats, and I was like, I remember they brought in that team wiener from Werner Park, and that thing was delicious. That is one of the, I'm going to say it, that's the best ballpark food I've ever had. That little, and they gave us a little quarter of the sandwich.
1: Yeah.
0: We had Chef Alex come in. The way that he was talking about how important it was to find the vessel in order to carry that entire thing.
1: Uh-huh.
0: There's nothing better than French bread. Like, you just give me a French bread sandwich, I will eat that all day.
1: Toasted.
0: Incredible stuff.
1: Toasted.
0: Incredible stuff.
1: Polish.
0: So maybe you just bring
1: 4 feet of meat on
0: just
1: that.
0: Just Just bring back.
1: Excuse me. Four pounds. Not 4 feet. 4 pounds. Two feet of meat.
0: Okay. I'm glad we got the measurements.
1: Yeah, I want to make sure I get it right here. Chef Joey would get me.
0: Dude, it's one hell of a night. We should just have him bring that back. How about just 8 team wieners? You just bring all the team wieners, and I that's all I eat for a week. How about that promotion? Okay. Matt McMaster does is eat team wieners for a week.
1: Okay, well, we'll
0: do it for charity.
1: That's on Thursday. We have $3 hot dogs, $3
2: beers.
1: We'll be out
2: $3 there tickets. At some point this
0: we
2: summer.
0: We will. June 10th.
2: Good bit.
0: July 29th. And September 2nd.
1: Are the day games.
0: Those are the day games.
1: Mm-hmm. Okay.
0: The 2nd, I remember all the dates because the 2nd is my mother's birthday. And then the 10th is 3 days before the College World Series. So that should be, baseball. There'll be a lot of baseball.
1: I'll make sure I join you guys. I'll be in town that week. And June 10th is great. And if I can corral our outgoing CFO, Lori Schlender, is retiring on June 10th.
0: Oh!
1: Former GM of the club and has worked.
0: Team clap for Lori.
1: Yeah, she's.
0: 3, 2, 1.
1: She's the longest current tenured employee with the club, even before I was here. So, wow. So I'll see if I can.
0: We'll have a celebration for Lori.
1: Yeah, it will be. It's going to be a great day. It'll be a great day.
0: Hey, thank you so much for coming in, man.
1: Absolutely.
0: We appreciate you coming in here, promoting your club, but also talking and educating us on everything that's going on in and around Warner Park and dealing with my silly ass. So I appreciate you very much. You're the best. We'll see you here in a couple of weeks.
1: Yeah.
0: So excited. By the way, these sweaters are.
1: They are.
0: They're nice.
1: Saturday night. Runs
0: Saturday
1: tonight.
0: Night, runs
1: Saturday
0: tonight.
1: Saturday night, runs tonight.
0: Mark it down on your calendar. Three can night tonight, though.
1: Three cans. Yes,
0: get in there.
1: Sponsored by good friends at ConAgra. And Neighbor Good is a relatively new food pantry. It's in Papillion and Sarpy County area. A lot of people don't think of food insecurity in Sarpy. It's there. And that's every Tuesday game, day or night. Fans can participate that way.
0: Marty Cordero, the president of the Omaha Storm Chasers, thank you so much, my friend.
1: Yeah.
0: We will talk to you very soon. Coming up next, a lot of things are going on in the SEC right now. Talk about a quote dump that is coming from this meeting, which I didn't even think we knew was going on a year ago. To now, these meetings have become some of the more important things in college sports. That's where we currently are in college sports. Meetings amongst conferences are very important. Yuck. Yuck, yuck indeed. Let's hit a break. Let's talk about that. Coming up next on the 1620 The Zone Radio Network.
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0: 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Josh Hodson, what a fun day that we've had so far. Michael Severe joined us. Tim Verghese joined us. Marty Cordero had a great interview with us here detailing everything happening at Warner Park. Go ahead and make sure to go back and listen to all of our radio replays on our podcasting page. We'd appreciate that. One thing I don't appreciate, that's what's happened to college sports, is now these annual meetings of conferences are a big deal, and we're getting all of these different quotes and drops and opinions from a bunch of different coaches and from a bunch of different sources who are covering this annual meeting. Had a great conversation with Tim Verghese. I encourage you to go back and talk about it. But Tim brought up something that I noticed as well, and I wanted to talk about too, where coaches now, right, the Coaches Association, the College Football Coaches Association, they're all over the 2014 playoff. Well, why is that? Like, you know, you got to ask yourself, well, why would we all, you know, all the coaches be like, hell yeah, we want to have a 2014 playoff expansion? And, you know, my biggest gripe with this entire college football talk is that there are a bunch of different players when it comes to having opinions and making decisions, right? There's a bunch of different groups that are involved here. The ACC, the Big 12, the Big 10, the SEC. Then you have, you know, coaches. Then you have athletic directors. Then you have TV partners, right? Fox is a really big player in this. ESPN's a really big player in this. And my biggest gripe is that they all have different motives, none of which are providing the best possible viewing experience and just overall consumption experience for college football fans. And Mike Elko kind of just said the quiet thing out loud. This was him talking about college football playoff expansion. What does Mike Elko want? Bonus points, by the way, for him referring to himself in the third person. What does Mike Elko want? 40. Then I won't get fired. It's okay to make it hard to get to the playoff. I couldn't agree more. It just is one of those things where it's like everywhere you look, somebody else has a different opinion on what they should do in terms of this playoff. And no one is saying, well, guys, it's a better experience for viewing and following pleasure if we do this, except for one man. And it's Greg Sankey. I never thought that I would be in the world as a man who's grown up in the Big Ten, who loves the Big Ten, who has a lot, you know, I have pride when it comes to the conference. I've always enjoyed watching, and it's the teams that I know the best. First off, I never thought that we would be in what is basically a war between the SEC and the Big Ten and a cold war between Fox and ESPN. I didn't think we'd get here, you know, all the way, you know, 15 years ago. But I never thought that I'd be the one who's like, yeah, I'm cool. I like what the SEC is doing. I think the SEC is making the right decisions. I think the SEC is making the right call. Because this is what Greg Sankey said. And what he said was, I'm not an opponent to 24. I'm not anti-24. I'm not telling you we can't do 24 and I'll never do 24. I'm just telling you we need to evaluate everything before we go ahead and jump and say this is the number we want and this is what we need to do. Here is his quote. Scar quote. When you start to quantify, you look at a certain number. What are games that might or that may have mattered in a smaller number under the scarcity principles of 12. All of those games are high leverage games for Oklahoma. Where you go to 24 and maybe one or two of those games don't matter in the same way. Rivalry games would matter, I would argue. But hey, if you've got somebody that needs to rest at the end of the regular season because they're in at 24, those are things that we want to try to understand. I think you can quantify that because we've done some of that work for our own purposes. In a long-form way, and just to sum up what Sankey is saying, it's to sum up what we've been saying on the show here for the last week and a half. When you go from 12 to 24, you're not adding importance to games anymore. When you went from 2 to 4, you added importance to the game, and you certainly added importance to games when you went from 4 to 12. But when you go from 12 to 24, you're not adding more importance. You're simply just taking away importance from games and putting it on other games. Let's just say in a 12-team playoff right now, I'm 9-0, okay? My next three games still matter, especially if I'm playing really good teams. My next three games really matter. I got to win at least one of those games to make the college football playoff, and I got to win about two to feel really, really good about it. And so if you're a top team in the top 12 of the college football playoff and you're 9-0 and you're playing some other really good teams, hey, the other really good teams that you're playing, those games are big marquee games. I'm talking about, you know, number one Alabama versus number eight Oklahoma. If Oklahoma wins this game, it solidifies that they're probably in the college football playoff. For Alabama, if they lose this game, they got a little bit of a buffer, but they can't drop the next two. It's a real measuring stick to see who can be a national champion. 1 versus 8, week 10, big stuff, right? Same thing with Ohio State playing Penn State. Ohio State's ranked 2nd. Penn State's ranked 7th. It's week 10. You know, this is a big game for both sides. If Penn State gets their butts whooped, maybe it's a bad enough loss for them to completely drop out of the 12-team pool. If you add that to 24, though, you know, you make the college football playoff 24 teams. Well, 1 versus 8 and 2 versus 7 and week 10, it just doesn't have the same stakes because either team can win and either team can lose. And at that point, no, they're in the playoff anyway. It's 24 teams. I'm 9-0 to begin the year. I mean, there's no way I'm not making the 2014 playoff unless I absolutely collapse. I'm 8-1. There's no way there's a very high likelihood I'm making a 2014 playoff, even if I stumble for the next 3 weeks. If you're 9-0, you can go 0-3 and you'd still make a 2014 playoff. Probably be like 18 or 19. You wouldn't get that bye, but that's where we're at. Where you're 9-0 and you go 0-3, you're done. You're out. I mean, Sankey is the only one who's really standing up on the table being like, hey guys, like, is this the best product we could have? Is this the absolute best product that we can provide? Can we evaluate all of these aspects before we go, no, my TV partner Fox wants more games in their inventory. No, guys, my conference is pretty weak, and the more playoff spots that there are, the more teams in my conference can make the playoff and we can look better. No, guys. No. I'm a coach and I like my job and I want to hit my incentives more and I want to keep my job longer. Let's make a 2014 playoff so it's easier for me to do that. I love what Mike Elko said. I love it. I love the fact that he just said the quiet part out loud. Like, yeah, me as a coach, I want as many teams in there so I can just hang my hat on that and say, yeah, I made the playoff. Why can you fire me? Here are a couple other quotes. We're just going to kind of roll through them in terms of what's being said. Kirby Smart has been saying a lot of things. We also got a pot shot from one SEC head coach to another SEC head coach.
1: Ooh.
0: Oh, yeah, I can't. You're going to love this. The king of petty, Josh Hodson, is going to love what John Sumlin said. Kirby Smart said he doesn't have conviction on a CFP format. He says, quote, what's your main purpose? I do agree with Commissioner Sankey. We are not a tournament sport. I mean,
2: tournament sport.
0: And that doesn't really equate to what, I mean, 12 teams is still a tournament, Kirby. Like, that's still you still got to go through a bracket.
2: You can be so old that you remember bowl games and voters voting after the bowl. You're a tournament sport, baby.
0: You're a tournament sport. Like, but I think he's more so saying, like, 64. Like, I think he's trying to more so come off.
2: Sure.
0: I think he's more like, we're a sport that happens to have a tournament, but we're not a tournament sport. I think that's...
2: The regular season still matters.
0: If I'm Kirby's PR, that's what I'm pushing out. I'm going... What Kirby is saying, there still needs to be some exclusivity to get into the tournament. By saying, if you're a tournament sport, maybe the exclusivity isn't fully there.
2: Mm-hmm.
0: We'll probably need to vet that. He continues... On the most important issues to address at SEC spring meetings, Kirby says, it can't always be what's best for self-preservation. It has to be what's best for the game. Amen. Amen to that.
2: Absolutely.
0: I mean, seriously, why? This is how bad the Big Ten has botched all this crap. And it's really Fox's fault because their dumbasses didn't bid on the college football playoff package, and now they're so upset about that they're having the Big Ten do their dirty work so they can get more inventory, so they can, you know, broadcast these games. And they're so worried about the fact that Prime and Netflix and all and Peacock, they're all going to swoop in and take a lot of their NFL games when that contract potentially comes up in 2029. Right? Don't call me gutless. You have them do your dirty work. I mean, that's what Fox is doing. And somehow, some way, the SEC, the big bad wolf, the conference that was cheating before you could cheat, is the one that's like, no, guys, we probably should like just make the best product for fans because we are in an era of sport right now where a lot of people are making decisions unapologetically that do not. And that are not made in the interest of fans. And you can go through a lot of these decisions that we've made on leagues in the past couple of years. A lot of them haven't really had anything to do with, all right, we want to make the sport as good as possible for the fan. The only sport that I can really think of that's been doing that consistently over the last couple of years is baseball. Baseball has made all the, they banned the shift.
2: What do you guys want?
0: They made the throwing to first rule, right? The pitch clock. Can't change pitchers after a certain amount. Like, they've done all of the things that they've needed to do to make the game better for the fan. And do you know who's benefiting from that? The fans and the league. The last couple of years have been really good for baseball in terms of keeping their popularity and even in some aspects raising their popularity. That's what happens when you serve fans. Not when you serve yourself and you serve money. And the SEC, God bless them, seems like the only conference that's actually willing to stand up on the pedestal and be like, no, this isn't good for us. Kirby continues. My biggest concern for our sport is we're going to ruin all the other sports. We're going to lose that if we keep spending. And so he's referencing the non-revenue sports at schools. So he's saying, like, if we're pumping all, if we're doing $50, $60, $70 million rosters, eventually we're not just adding to our pool through the revenue that we're making. We're taking away from the other sports as well. And at a certain point, you might have, and you already are, having athletic departments ask themselves, if the only money makers are basketball, football, what's the point of having all these other sports? That, I couldn't agree more with Kirby. Kirby's killing it right now. I mean, Kirby couldn't be more spot on in terms of the things that he's saying. And I think also, too, that Kirby has gone through a pretty unique experience as well in terms of, you read some of the articles in terms of the recruiting that they're doing. Georgia doesn't have the biggest budget. You know, Georgia is not in the top half of the SEC in terms of spending, yet they're still getting top talent, and they're still competing at the top heap of the SEC in college football. I mean, hell, they won the darn SEC championship game last year. Like, it's one of those things where he's been through a very different experience than a lot of these other teams in terms of, he hasn't been LSU or Texas Tech, where they can just write blank checks for a bunch of guys and they got to bring them in. You read these articles, man, about their recruiting. They're doing quote-unquote old-school recruiting. They're using their merit. They're using their draft picks. They're using their national championships. They're using their wins. They're getting discounts on guys. They're busking their ass in order to keep themselves at the top of the heap in terms of talent. And still, he's talking about how they just don't have nearly as much depth as they used to. And that's still a problem for them, still an issue for them. We'll go ahead and go to the YouTube chat real quick. But before that, I want to read the pot shot. Florida's head coach. He said,
2: new guy,
0: he wouldn't have accepted another job if he wasn't allowed to coach Tulane in the playoffs. I was not going to leave my team to coach another team. That's not a shot at anybody.
2: Oh, okay. So it is a shot.
0: It's totally a shot.
2: At one guy in particular.
0: It's totally a shot. You can't say that's not a shot.
2: Wonder whom.
0: Yeah, and say, no, that is a shot. You can't say that, John. You can't go, I'm not going to leave my team to coach another team.
2: With all due respect,
0: that's what it is.
2: You're very fat. Like,
0: that's the funniest part, too. When people go, with all due respect or no offense,
2: yeah.
0: I don't think there's been a positive comment that has ever come after with all due respect.
2: No offense, but some people's players in this conference drive like maniacs and shouldn't be given driver's licenses.
0: Real quick, I have no offense does not make your comment, like, that doesn't clear your comment for me.
2: Yeah, yeah.
0: If you tell me no offense, I'm still going to take offense to your comment if I find it offensive.
2: Well, I said no offense.
0: Yeah, no, that doesn't count, okay?
2: I would agree.
0: Mm-hmm. That doesn't count. Mm-hmm. I'm not going to go, damn it, that was mean, but he said no offense.
2: No, I said no offense.
0: Okay, well, I got to abide by the... No, I don't have to abide by any rule. If you're offensive, you're offensive.
2: It's not binding.
0: No offense.
2: It's not binding.
0: No offense. Yeah. You suck at your job, yeah. Josh. All right? No offense, but, you know, we could use another program director. No offense, though. No offense.
2: None taken.
0: That's what Summerall said. Let's go to the YouTube comments here. PC goes, already put it on my calendar last week. We'll be initiating Matt into the Corn Dogs on Camera Club.
2: Don't do it, Matt.
0: I haven't had a corn dog since 2000. 19.
2: Was that on camera?
0: No, it was not on camera. But it was at the Lincoln Wood Summer Festival. And they had some pupusas and they had some corn dogs. Okay. And I got, I wanted a pupusa, and then I got a corn dog. Do you know what a pupusa is?
2: I don't.
0: It's kind of like a in between of like a tortilla and a quesadilla. It's almost like a quesadilla, but the cheese is more so like in the flour as opposed to it being folded over. It's a little bit different. It's a little bit crunchier than a quesadilla, and you also like you make them a little bit differently compared to quesadillas. A pupusa is great. By the way, a crossover idea I came up with if I were to open a Mexican restaurant, what it would look like. So I'll have to pitch that to Connor and Schaefer tomorrow. And I'll have to pitch that to you because I think you'll like it very much. Sith also says, Sankey will also tell you the SEC deserves to have 10 teams in the 12-team format. So unfortunately, his reasonable argument falls apart quickly. Yeah, that was his slant last year. His slant last year was we need to get as many teams into the tournament as possible. Then I think he came to his wits, though, that he was like, I don't really need to worry about this as much. Like, we're good. We're fine. You know? Like, we got a committee that actually likes SEC teams, and SEC teams are pretty damn good, so I think we're going to be fine. So he's definitely backed off of the we have to get as many teams in the college football playoff in my conference as possible, which I don't blame him. If I'm being honest, for having that be a concern, because representation at a certain point was currency, right? The more representation you had in the college football playoff, the more you could be like, hey, we're the better conference. We should make the decisions. I mean, part of the reason Sankey has backed off, too, in terms of my team should be in the tournament is, well, his teams haven't been in the national championship, and the Big Ten kicked a lot of people's asses over the last 3 years, so it's kind of... That's a harder, you know, hill to die on there for Sankey, considering the results that his conference on a macro level has produced. But, I mean, somehow, some way, the SEC has become the voice of the people, which is kind of wild, until somebody stuffs their pockets enough to the point where they go, okay, we'll go to 24. Okay, fine. All right, you're going to do this for us? All right, fine. 24 is good.
2: All right.
0: I mean, it just takes a couple concessions. I'd be curious to see how those concessions might or will they come. John goes, no offense.
2: Oh, no.
0: But there are some sport talk radio hosts that need to work on their grasp of the English language.
2: Yeah, Josh Peterson.
0: Yeah, John Bishop. 4-3!
2: When will that guy ever learn?
0: Can't stand him. Can't stand John Bishop. He's the worst. Oh, this is an interesting... we missed a text from Aaron, so let me read this text real quick. James Harden is among my three least favorite players to watch. His game is not aesthetically pleasing. He is ball control-centric, couldn't agree more, to a level that doesn't actually get his teammates involved from an offense that runs consistently well. And his defense is somehow only better than his clutch gene, which might be the worst for an NBA star in NBA history. Who's got the worst clutch gene in NBA history?
2: Wow.
0: Worst clutch? Reggie's clutch? I mean, I think the obvious answer would be Charles. People do forget, like, the team's... Charles was the team that lost to the Rockets when Jordan was gone. Like, Charles was the team. We always talk about that 1994. We always talk about that Eastern Conference final between the Knicks and the Pacers. But the Rockets, Suns, that was a pretty big conference.
2: Statistically, the title for worst clutch gene often points to Russell Westbrook.
0: Yeah.
2: Historically, during crunch time, under 5 minutes
0: remaining. Oh, there's a stat. Oh, crap.
2: Point differential within five in the playoffs. Westbrook has posted among the lowest field goal percentages and highest turnover rates of any superstar in NBA history. Other notable unclutch superstars.
0: Ooh, Paul George.
2: Kemba Walker.
0: Really?
2: Carmelo Anthony.
0: Yes.
2: Now, him and this next one I'm going to name are because they took so many shots at the end, not because they missed, like...
0: Kobe and LeBron.
2: Kobe and Carmelo have statistically, they're like very inefficient players in general, so they are also inefficient in the final 5 minutes with a playoff game being decided by five points. Try telling
0: a Kobe fan that his efficiency numbers aren't good.
2: Yeah.
0: That's like...
2: Mamba mentality.
0: Dude.
2: It's like arguing with a Yankees fan.
0: It's like peeing in the wind. I mean, it's just, you're not going, it does not matter how many numbers you have. It does not matter what the analytics say. It does not matter what the efficiency numbers are. The Kobe fans will just not jive with you. They won't. They will not. You cannot present facts to Kobe fans. Kobe fans don't like facts. I'm sorry.
2: Ooh.
0: They don't. Polish. They don't. Kobe fans do not like facts. That could be taken the wrong way, Josh.
2: It can.
0: Is that why we're having it become a poll question? No, make it. That's a funny one. Make that a poll question. That's a good one. Real quick here, we have another. Oh, the other text that Aaron sent outside of James Harden, who could have thought the Cleveland Cavaliers weren't going to make the NBA Finals after trading for James Harden? Who could have thought that? That's like an SNL skit, by the way. The meeting room of like, hey guys, we need a really big push in the playoffs in order to accomplish what we think we can accomplish. Who should we get? James Harden. Aaron goes, no offense, I don't think Ben Johnson isn't the biggest a-hole D-bag in the NFL. I don't think Ben Johnson isn't. That's a double negative, Aaron. No offense. Don't use double negatives. He's just saying, no offense, I think Ben Johnson is the biggest D-bag a-hole in the NFL. He might be. I don't care. Randy has a promotion idea.
2: Oh.
0: $1 dogs for everyone who brings a dog would be a great promotion. Dogs for dogs?
2: Dogs for
0: dogs. Bring dogs, get dogs.
2: Okay, hey, there's something there.
0: This is our bring dogs, get dogs tonight. You bring a dog, we're going to give you a voucher for $2 $1 hot dogs at Werner Park, including two toppings. By the way, Werner Park, one of the only places that I've seen outside of Wrigley where you can get a tomato on your hot dog. They have, like, the topping availability.
2: They got them. They're just sitting there. You can have them.
0: You can make a Chicago dog at Werner Park. I don't think they have kraut, though. I don't know. Marty will have to get back to me about that. All righty. We're going to hit a break here. It's a Top 10 Tuesday. Josh Otzen will reveal a top 10 of a topic I do not know, and we will talk about that. Coming up next here on Middays with Matt.
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0: Yeah, who cares? 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
20: Another very summer-like Tuesday afternoon in the works as high temperatures will reach back near 90 degrees with mostly sunny skies, but it will come with a tad breezy south wind. Overnight temperatures will drop back into the low 60s with mostly clear skies. Your Wednesday, another hot summer-like day as high temperatures go back near 90 degrees with mostly sunny skies and a very small chance of a pop-up shower. I'm meteorologist Luke Vickery, KETV News Watch 7.
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0: You a like closeted tennis guy?
2: I like the majors.
0: Yeah.
2: Yeah, I mean it's interesting. I don't go out of my way. It's usually on the TV here.
0: We should do a breakfast at Wimbledon show.
2: Where strawberries and cream?
0: Where I just make breakfast. Oh. I just bring it in.
2: Crepes?
0: I love crepes. Well, you know how I feel about a blintz. God, I could use a strawberry blintz. Poll question. Could you use a strawberry blintz?
2: Mm.
0: I could.
2: Yeah. If one was offered, I would take it.
0: You ever had an English breakfast, though? Like a full English?
2: No.
0: It is so good. You know what a full English is. Bread, baked beans, mushrooms, tomatoes, sausage, eggs. They have like a little weird, like kind of toffee sausage thing.
2: No, thank you.
0: What do you mean?
2: It's baked great. Beans?
0: Yes.
2: No.
0: I had potato salad yesterday. First time I had potato salad in quite a while.
2: Yeah.
0: I might be on a potato salad kick.
2: Okay.
0: Like,
2: 'tis the season.
0: Dude, potato salad. Now, I saw some people like grabbing watermelons at Baker's.
2: Uh huh.
0: And I was like, we're in it. Like, we're here. We're in summer. Once you start people really. And there are some people who really get into the watermelons at Baker's. They're really analyzing the watermelons. They're looking for that creamy bottom, you know.
2: For the next 6 weeks, there will just be loose watermelon lying around just wherever everywhere. You go. Everywhere. Just
0: It's like the football on the 2021 Nebraska football team. It's just, I mean, they're just rolling around.
2: Yep.
0: It's just always on the ground, always loose for anybody to go and pick up. Mm-hmm. Don't onside kick a watermelon this summer, kids.
2: Good rule of thumb.
0: Great rule of thumb. Let's do a top 10. It's a Tuesday, Josh Odson. We have done top 10 Martin Scorsese movies. We've done top 10 superheroes. We've done top 10 30 for 30 documentaries. Josh, what is our top 10 today?
2: In honor of the NCAA regional bracket being released, I have the top 10 teams to watch that are not hosts.
0: Oh!
2: So you got to watch out for these teams,
0: okay? Okay, I will not. This is a great informational segment by you, Josh.
2: Kind of the point. A lot of us parachuting into college baseball.
0: Myself included, by the way.
2: Absolutely.
0: I'm really just focused on the Chicago Cubs when it comes to baseball, and they're not very good.
2: You should focus on literally anything else right now.
0: They've lost nine
2: games. I watched yesterday.
0: They can't even luck their way into the game. You've watched a lot of teams this year, by the way.
2: I have.
0: Good for you.
2: And I found out a hack that on my MLB TV, after the Royals game is over, I can watch it.
0: I think I'm rubbing off on you because you said hack. Like a Chicagoan right there. You went full hack, hack. I found a hack. I'm just working on my carburetor in my garage here. I am the drive. Let me get a hat dagger to sausage, please. All right, number 10, Josh Odson. What you got for me?
2: Number 10, we go to the Chapel Hill Regional, Tennessee.
0: Oh, the Fighting Tony Vitellos.
2: Well, they used to be.
0: Oh, yes. He's, what are we, like, 60 games in, and I already read a report yesterday that there are SEC teams that are eyeing him.
2: He's going to get some calls, I'm sure.
0: If Arkansas, he was an assistant at Arkansas, if DVH decides to move on, which, by the way, talk about, is Arkansas hosting?
2: No, famously.
0: Okay. All right. Well, I'll just put down number one right now. But, I'm sorry, even I know that that's coming.
2: Not wrong.
0: Thank you.
2: There's eight teams in between, though.
0: If DBH decides to move on, I think it'd obviously be Tony V, who they would probably look to take over that Arkansas job. So
2: make him say no.
0: Jesus.
2: We'd love him make him say no.
0: No, stop it. You know what? Make him say no on the dead to us list.
2: Oh, okay.
0: Put it in quotes. Make him say no. That's on the Joey list.
2: All right.
0: Put it on there right now. Dead to us. I don't want to hear that. That, and you know what? While we're at it, add looking the part to the dead to us list as well. I don't want to hear those sayings. Disgusting. Disgusting from you.
2: Okay.
0: All right, continue.
2: We go to the Starkville Regional, number 9, Louisiana, the Ragin' Cajuns.
0: Nice.
2: Cody Brash, 6th best ERA in the country. And this Louisiana is a Fun Belt Conference team. They got 5 teams into the field. When in doubt, just bet the Fun Belt.
0: Sun Belt got 5 teams in.
2: Yeah.
0: How about the Sun Belt, man?
2: Yeah, exactly.
0: Let me tell you what, man. You want a good looking baseball conference, man? Go look at the Sun Belt.
2: That's exactly
0: right.
2: Let me
0: tell you what, man. What a great conference that is, man.
2: Number 8, Jacksonville State, 46-13 record. 2 wins over Auburn, who is a top 8 seed. 2 one-run losses to Alabama. Mm. Now, so they challenged themselves
0: twice
2: in the non-con. That's right.
0: Auburn's a 4 seed.
2: So Jacksonville State looking to wreak some havoc in the Hattiesburg Regional.
0: Good stuff, Josh Odson. Number 6 here. 10, 9, 8, 7.
2: Number 7, Okie State in the Tuscaloosa Regional.
0: Yeah,
2: excuse
0: that's a tough
2: me.
0: Word, don't
2: it, is, it is.
0: It actually is.
2: Oklahoma State just often ran into Kansas throughout the season.
0: That did happen a lot.
2: They will not have to in the regional round, which is what we're focusing on here. Number 6, we go to the Lincoln Regional.
0: Oh, no. This man's about to say Arizona State, isn't he?
2: I am. They challenge themselves in the non-con.
0: Let me tell you what. This team can hit bombs.
2: That's right. Led by Landon Hairston, a.k.a. Harry Bonds, single-season home run leader at Arizona State.
0: Nice. That's a good one.
2: 5th best batting average in NCAA at .413. When you say, okay, they got one guy, you'd be wrong. They have the 6th best batting average as a team in college baseball right now.
0: That's what Kansas did to Nebraska. They just had so many bats in that Kansas lineup that could just hit tanks. And that gave Nebraska quite a few fits. What's a better nickname? Tommy Tanks or Harry Bonds?
2: This is an excellent question.
0: Because Barry wasn't very hairy.
2: No.
0: Barry didn't have a lot of hair on him.
2: Okay, so Tommy Tanks is probably a better nickname. Because
0: I think it's Harry Bonds.
2: Harry Bonds is funnier. It's a bit more of a stretch because his last name is Hairston.
0: But,
2: so like,
0: but
2: okay,
0: I think it
2: Harry
0: makes it
2: Bonds.
0: Better. I think the fact that it is stretch, I think it is a Hawk Harrelson stretch here that it makes, and it's more creative. Mm-hmm. Like, that guy named Tommy hits a lot of homers on your 8U team. What do you call him?
2: Tommy Tanks.
0: Tommy Tanks. You know, I guarantee you there are people listening to this radio station who know a couple Tommy Tanks. Mm-hmm. Okay? How many Harry Bonds do you know? How many Harry Bonds do you know?
2: None.
0: I've never met one person named Harry Bonds.
2: Because the Arizona State thing, you know, like if he played at Cal, he'd, you know, couldn't call him Harry Bonds.
0: No. That's great. That's great stuff there. All right, Arizona State, they can hit the cover off of the ball.
2: Yeah.
0: Good God. All right, number five.
2: Number five, UC Santa Barbara in the Austin Regional.
0: I did see this. I saw some Longhorn fans were kind of upset about it.
2: They have a win over Southern Miss to start the season. They have wins over Oregon, USC, and a 4-0 win over UCLA, the number one team in college baseball. Jackson Flora, that's a name you'll want to remember. He is the best ERA in the country, 1.05.
0: Good. Goodness.
2: He's given up 13 runs all season.
0: How many innings has he pitched?
2: A lot. You know, he's their ace. However
0: Too many.
2: An ace's load of innings, I guess.
0: What's an ace's load? Poll question.
2: Good question. And, of course, we're all rooting against Texas because we're red-blooded Americans. Yes, it's good for them to make the field and have their fans come up here, but I also am not willing to make that deal with the devil just yet.
0: That would be a great power ranking through tiers. Worst fans could come to Omaha. Mm. Happer and Schaefer, mark it down.
2: Okay.
0: Make an enemy with people.
2: Write that down.
0: Exactly. When I point at you, you can talk.
2: Number four, the College Station Regional. Number four, Texas State. They're a Fun Belt school with series wins over Washington State and Louisiana.
0: Okay.
2: They have wins over Texas A&M, who is the host of the regional that they're in. They're also in this regional with USC, who Big Ten fans will ask the question, did USC beat anybody good this season?
0: Okay, so I was about to say that. It seems like every team that you say their notable win, USC pops up. They're like the best team that's on everybody's resume.
2: You know, they got swept by UCLA, Nebraska, Oregon. Like,
0: ridiculous.
2: By
0: the way, observation, I love that all the Texas teams play each other in the non-con. They're all like, hey, we're here, you know. I'll play Rice. I'll play Baylor.
2: Midweek
0: I'll play
2: travel.
0: UTEP.
2: Yeah, you just got to play who's near you.
0: And you know you're going to get a pretty damn good matchup as well. Absolutely. You know, a lot of really good baseball in Texas. Okay, Texas State number four. Now we're in the top three. This is a big one. Here we go.
2: These are all familiar teams to citizens of Omaha. Number three, Oregon State in the Eugene Regional.
0: Yeah.
2: They have a win over Oregon and Washington State this year, who are both in that regional. It's a Pac-12 reunion, if you haven't heard. Dax Whitney, fifth best ERA in college baseball at 2. The Beavs have the best team ERA in college baseball.
0: There is an idea to bring together a group of remarkable West Coast teams. See what they could become. Oregon State, Washington State, and UCLA, all in the same regional.
2: Not UCLA.
0: Oh, who is the other team?
2: Oregon.
0: Oh, it's Oregon. It's Oregon, Oregon State, Wazoo, right?
2: And Yale. Yale is the fourth team.
0: That's a long travel for Yale. That is literally across the country. Yeah. You are going fully. Because sometimes
2: they'll be able to point to that when they go 0-2.
0: By the way, don't you think that some people kind of milk the cross-country thing? They go, we went across the country. Mm-hmm. No, you went from Nebraska to Arizona. You didn't go across the country. You took a longer trip, all
2: it's
0: right?
2: It's a big country.
0: Yeah, it's pretty big. I can't believe people walked it. If I had plantar I was thinking about my plantar fasciitis. I'm like, man, if this was like 1692, I'd be screwed.
2: Yeah.
0: It'd be over. Mm-hmm. Every day that goes on, I think the settlers are tougher.
2: Good take by you, Matt.
0: Every day goes farther on, I go, I didn't have AC in my car this week, and I was like, those settlers were tough, man. They were tough people. All right, number two.
2: Number two, Coastal Carolina in the Tallahassee Regional.
0: I thought you were going to put Ole Miss at
2: No, I only picked one team from a lot of the... I didn't want to do that to Nebraska fans.
0: But they would be.
2: I probably could have. I chose not to. Coastal Carolina had some injuries earlier in the season. They're getting healthy now. Two wins over Wake Forest, two wins over North Carolina, two wins over Ole Miss. They made the championship series last year. We'll see what they can do this year. And number one, it is Arkansas. They're mad that they have to travel to Kansas, an unserious baseball school. So that might play into the experience versus inexperience might play into Lawrence Regional.
0: Can you imagine being in Kansas, having this storybook –

0: win versus Texas in the SEC tournament. Tough. T-U-F-F, tough. Mm. Big time. Great list, Josh.
1: Thank you.
0: That was beautiful. Educational. We learned a lot. Jackson Flora, the pitcher for UC Santa Barbara. Mm-hmm. I got him down here in my notes. Harry Bonds. What's his first name? Hairston?
2: No, that's his last name.
0: Yeah, what's his first name?
2: I closed the tab. Let me pull it up. It'll be real quick. Everybody just bear with me.
0: Samuel is what I'm going to guess.
2: I'm a tab closer. Landon.
0: Landon.
2: I was going to say Langston, and I knew that wasn't right.
0: Langston's a great. We're losing Langstons. Yeah. We need more Langstons.
2: Great take.
0: Whether it be like Langston Galloway, right, or Big E Langston. We lost that one. That was a tough one.
2: Tragic.
0: Langston McMaster.
2: Oh.
0: No. Langston Odson, though. That sounds like an old-timey pitcher for like the Philadelphia A's back in...
2: Langston Odson definitely has a waxed and curled mustache.
0: 1,000,000%. This is the first time a Phillies pitcher has gone 8 days and struck out 97 people. That hasn't been done since Langston Odson back in 1909. That's what that sounds like. Alrighty, we're going to hit a break here. We're coming to the end of our show. Oh, wow. Oh, my God. We got to hit a break and get out quickly. I lost track of time. Here on It Is with Matt.
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5: Western Conference Finals, aka the NBA Finals, Game cool. 5, Spurs Thunder, 7:30 on NBC. Series tied 2-2. The Western Conference Finals of hockey are also on today. It is Game 4, Colorado at Vegas, 8 o'clock on ESPN. Vegas is up 3-0. Matt, I looked this up three times last night because I thought my app was lying to me.
6: No. Colorado had a 3-goal lead in the first period and they gave it up.
5: Wow. And
6: bad hockey from Colorado and Scott Wedgwood. What are you doing?
5: Baseball, Braves at the Red Sox, 5:45 on TBS tonight. It's Spencer Strider versus Ranger Suarez. And Diamondbacks Giants, 8:30 on MLB Network, Matt.
6: We are going to go with what I know, which at this point is playoff basketball. And I'm very, very, very excited about it. Where's my mouse? 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
7: All right, folks, let's talk right now. 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I'm going to rip his throat out. I will blow this man out. I will step on his throat until the man chokes. Let me tell you how.
8: Dog.
7: Winners.
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7: Winners.
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7: Winners.
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7: Winners.
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7: 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I'm on a roll.
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5: Very quickly, shout out to that lady who brought a fake Academy Award to
6: that was
5: the basketball game.
6: Warren Sharp just tweeted, what is the NFL version of the SGA flop phenomenon?
5: Oh.
6: Probably just quarterbacks diving for sacks.
5: Yeah, when it was Tom Brady. Like,
6: yeah, probably what... Or
5: Mahomes does it sometimes.
6: What Brett Favre did with Jared Allen.
5: Oh,
6: just,
5: yeah.
6: Where he just dove. Or what Burrow Loki did it with Myles Garrett. Go and watch the tape. Thank you for watching the show. It was a ton of fun today. We had a blast. A lot of great guests. A lot of great segments. We'll talk to you tomorrow here on Middays with Matt.
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29: 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Nastily.
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31: Hello.
6: Little chest hair from Nick Grimm today. Wow, you're really progressing in like your marriage.
0: Am I?
1: Story. You're like, you look like you've been married for 8 years.
6: He's been doing this for years.
0: This is a normal outfit for me.
1: The chest hair?
0: Yeah.
1: That's a little, I'm going to try. Yeah. It's hard for me to look at.
0: Why are you so grossed out by chest hair?
1: I'm just grossed out by your chest hair.
0: Why?
1: Because it doesn't
0: what
1: look
0: is gross about my chest hair?
1: It just doesn't look good. You got a little acne there, too.
0: Oh, do I?
2: Wow. I'm just saying.
3: That's a mole.
2: I got a mole.
1: Okay. It's hard to look at.
0: It's a mole. It's not
3: now
0: an acne.
3: We're getting somewhere.
0: My eyes are up
1: Happy
0: here.
1: Happy New Year.
0: First of all, my eyes up
1: I
0: here.
1: I can't stop looking at your chest hair. I can't. I cannot stop. It's like one of those like illusions or like the
6: my
1: you can't,
6: illusions.
1: You
6: Dad.
1: Can't stop looking at the like the blank TV screen. You know, the fuzz on the TV screen. I can't stop looking at the fuzz on your chest and your loose wife beater.
0: You're welcome.
1: I didn't say thank you. I'm not thankful for this experience whatsoever. I'm not. This is tough. I'm just going
6: to
1: look over.
6: Stib says, need to know the history of Josh's hatred for the lanyard behind him. It just looks bad in the way the sun hits it. It's always like,
1: no, it's
6: shiny.
1: It's because it's the college basketball crown, and no, Josh no. doesn't like Creighton. Josh is anti-Creighton, everybody.
6: Okay, it's
3: Who's
6: funny,
3: putting it there?
6: Schaefer. Every morning, yeah. Schaefer puts it back up. So it's funny you say that, Matt. So I tweeted... Look, I like making fun of everything.
1: I know. I tell people all the time.
6: What do I do?
1: I go, Josh knows, like, everybody can get it. Everybody can get it from Josh.
6: So I made fun of, I know what it was. So there was this tweet last week about the coaches with the
1: ranked
6: best
1: victory.
6: Record. Yeah, and so I quoted and it said, Matt Rhule, just trying to make a tee-hee. And somebody just responded, Jays. And I said, what does this mean? And they said, you know what it means. So then I just muted them and decided not to respond. But the number of people that accused me of being a Blue Jay homer, it's very wild to me.
1: Because,
6: John, what do you think about that, me being called a Jays homer?
3: Well, we have to consider the source.
6: Idiots.
3: These are the anonymous idiots that live in mom's basement who already have their little conspiracies. I mean... There ain't enough damn Reynolds wrap in the world to create enough tinfoil hats for these folks. Okay?
1: I'm actually off of Reynolds wrap. I've been using the store brand tinfoil. Really not that big of a difference. Way cheaper, too.
3: Ooh.
0: I find store brand's a bit more brittle.
3: It's very brittle.
1: I'm fine. I wrapped a bunch of hot dogs and brats last night in my store-bought tinfoil.
3: What were you wrapping hot dogs in tinfoil for?
1: Because I don't have a grill right at my... feet. Like, I have to walk. I gotta walk all the way to the grill, and then I gotta walk all the way back to the apartment.
0: So is it one of those outside, like,
1: yeah, it's the outside
0: grills?
1: Grill area, yeah.
3: Why don't you just put them on a plate?
1: But I wanted them to keep their heat, John. So
6: he's
1: I had
6: wrapping
1: to,
6: them after he cooks
3: them.
6: What
3: are you, walking 10 blocks?
6: His apartment is very far away
1: it's
6: from
1: very,
6: the grill.
1: It's
3: wow.
1: Very big,
6: he lives
1: yeah.
6: in the, not to dox you, this might dox you, he lives in the
1: fine.
6: Biggest apartment complex in the city, I think. In terms of the amount of space it covers horizontally,
1: it's really
6: it has to be.
3: So, are there still a few patients left over from that?
1: Okay, now
6: you're doxing me.
1: Now
6: him,
1: you
6: John.
1: Doxed me. Now you did.
6: John.
1: You know, we went 18 months without anyone really knowing. Everyone kind of knew where in the area.
6: Now
1: you could probably guess.
6: Now they know.
1: But I could have been in a house or something, or I could have been in a little lodge or whatever. Now
3: well,
1: you just
3: I believe
1: fully
3: you
1: put
3: are,
1: it out there.
3: Yeah, but I believe you've talked about your favorite little establishment.
6: Former establishment,
1: no longer in existence. Yeah, that place was terribly run. It was the worst.
6: Yeah, because they kept giving you free drinks
3: all
6: the time.
2: Well,
3: so
2: I was
3: you
2: a
3: really
2: regular.
3: Doxed yourself.
2: I was a regular. You know,
3: I mean, you
2: on.
3: Really doxed
6: That's
3: yourself.
6: That's true.
1: Maddie Mac walks through everybody.
3: So
1: it,
3: what's
1: it was
3: there
1: like
3: now?
1: Cheers.
3: Is there anything there now?
1: There's
3: is it just
1: zero.
3: Empty?
1: It's empty.
3: Wow.
1: They put a hot yoga studio.
6: Isn't the
1: there,
6: issue
1: though?
6: With having
1: like elsewhere?
6: So I love the idea of having a restaurant / bar at that apartment. Isn't the problem though that it's a bunch of cheap college kids
1: can
6: who don't have
1: you,
6: money?
1: Can I tell you right now?
0: In theory, it should be a slam dunk location,
1: but
6: they just don't have money.
1: The problem is that they don't know what they want it to be. They
6: the
1: wanted
6: restaurant?
1: To, they didn't, but they also wanted to be like a cheap bar for college kids, right? Mm. But they weren't cheap enough, so not enough college kids went. But then enough college kids went where families didn't really want to go to a restaurant there. Mm. And on top of that, too, it's not like the food was great or the food was fine. It was okay, but it wasn't that good.
3: Really?
1: It just, whoever goes there next, maybe you're one of the people who's looking to invest in that spot we're talking about in that area.
6: Yeah.
1: Just pick a slant and stick with it. If you're going to be a restaurant, be a damn good restaurant and just be like, hey, we're a restaurant. If you want to be a cheap college bar, then really
3: be a cheap college
1: bar. Don't try and Don't try and
3: don't try to serve every master.
1: Exactly. Stick to your ribs, you know?
4: Platt says ribs. They'd give out 6 free wings after CU women's games. Is that true?
1: They would give out a bunch of free crap. Well, man. Like they during Blue Jay basketball games, like so
4: how can they be profitable for Frito-Lay?
1: When you did the Vegas games, I didn't have to do Blue Jay overtime. Okay?
3: Mm-hmm, mm-hmm.
1: And that was cool because I was like, "Oh, I'll just go and watch Jay's games there." The deals they had for Jay's games were insane. $16 five beer bucket. $16 for a 5 beer bucket.
3: That's pretty good.
1: They had like mixed drink, $3.
4: Yeah, I remember when that was like a normal, like, that wasn't a cheap price. The beer was cheaper than that.
1: Dude, people.
4: I've become an old guy really fast.
1: People talk to me about what Penny Pitcher Wednesday was.
4: Yeah, seriously.
1: And I'm like, that is insane.
4: There was this guy, so where Monolithic is now, used to be a place called Loose Moose, and they sponsored the show for a football season. And so, we brought on their owner on Thursdays, and he would give picks, and it was like, basically, if he lost, they would always have free, and he sucked at picking games. So they would have, their specials were ridiculous.
1: So,
4: no wonder that they called
1: it. There is this place, it's like a pig-themed bar. Like
4: pig-themed, in Omaha?
1: In Chicago.
4: Oh.
1: Classic. Where, here's what you do. On a Saturday, if you go, you can pick a game against the spread, okay?
4: Okay.
1: And if you pick your game correctly against the spread, you get 50% off your tab.
4: That's a great gimmick.
1: Oh, yeah.
4: Bit.
1: So you only get one game, and you have to be there from the start of the game to the end of the game.
4: And then if you're right, you get 50% off?
1: And you get 50%
4: your whole
1: off.
4: Tab?
1: Your whole tab.
4: Can you order $500 worth of stuff?
1: And I was there when we did that.
4: Did you win?
1: We won.
4: That's awesome.
1: We picked LSU, and they were like a 6.5-point favorite, and they ended up blowing
4: against
1: the team
4: who?
1: Out. It was Mississippi State, I believe, or something like that.
4: That's cool. That's a great idea.
1: It was sick. It was awesome.
4: Because people are like, oh, I'm going to nail this game. And then they're wrong, and then they have to pay full price.
1: It was pretty dope.
4: That's cool. That's a good bit.
1: More places should do that. I was looking for a Sunday happy hour place. And I couldn't really. I found a couple, but I wanted to like walk to it. Like I wanted to be close to me. I just ended up going to Shucks, you know. At the end of the day, it's just like, if I can't find anything new, I just go to Overreliable. You know? I just hop on over there.
4: Yeah.
1: Just nothing.
4: I had sushi last week. I thought of you.
1: I love seafood, man.
4: I'm a sushi guy now.
1: I'll tell you.
4: Not to brag.
1: Have you been to Yoshitoma?
4: No.
1: Have you been to Koji?
4: No. I've heard of those places, though.
1: I haven't been either.
4: I nailed it a few weeks ago when I talked about it. Yoshitomo, the guy there, he learned from the guy who learned from the guy. Like it's very
1: well,
4: very
1: apparently
4: close line
1: the
4: separation.
1: David Uderback, I believe, is his full name.
4: Why not?
1: He gets like shipped out to Japan to like make meals for people out there.
4: Mm. Practice?
1: Yeah. No, just be like, we want him to make our meal.
4: He's that good.
1: That's how good he is.
4: And he's in Bellevue? Isn't that wild?
1: I think he
4: some
1: either
4: of the best
1: won.
4: Sushi's in Bellevue.
1: He either won or he just gets elected for the James Beard Award every year.
4: That's pretty sweet.
3: The James Beard Award?
1: It's like the best cook in America type deal. Oh. I think it's a regional. I don't know. Some people who are more in tune with
4: Sevier probably knows about it.
1: He definitely does. I bet that Sevier votes who wins the James Beard Award.
4: That guy loves voting for things.
1: Dude, he's on every board ever to like vote for crap.
4: He votes for all sorts of stuff.
1: He votes for the best women's high school athlete, best boys' high school athlete. He votes for the best punt returner or kick returner in the nation. He votes for the best broadcaster in Nebraska. He's got one of those awards he votes for. Hmm. I bet he votes for who's the best zoo animal of the year.
4: Michael would vote for it.
3: But he takes his vote seriously. He's not like a lot of these Heisman voters who, you know, just like they don't pay any attention.
4: Yeah.
3: Michael puts thought into his vote.
4: Ryan from Delaware says, what's wrong with Bellevue, Josh the snob? It's just more like sushi. When I think sushi, I don't think Bellevue.
1: I've been to Bellevue numerous times. You don't think of the most landlocked state in America.
4: Literally.
3: Yeah.
1: Aren't we the only triple landlocked state in the country?
4: We are the only state that is exactly like this, that has this many states.
1: And we got great sushi. Insane.
0: What do you
1: mean? We got good sushi.
4: We're not triple. There's more than that.
1: Well, I'm talking more up and down, south and north and south.
0: So you're just talking there's land on either.
4: No, like we have, I believe we have more states surrounding us than any state in the union.
1: I think we have three states, though. No. At least three states surrounding us on each north, south, east, and west.
4: Oh, I see what you're saying.
3: That's such a, I mean, not to be the arbiter of random and, you know,
4: Arbitrary.
1: Do we not have an arbitrary button?
0: He just hit it.
30: Yeah. Arbitrary.
3: You were too distracted by his chest here.
1: I can't hear anything. Now I can't stop looking.
3: The real stat should be how many miles are you from the nearest ocean?
4: Mm.
3: Because, like, if you were in New England, you know, where all the states are teeny tiny, oh, we're five states away. Well, you're only
4: a couple miles.
3: 340 miles.
4: Yeah, for sure.
3: You know, the real stat should be miles.
1: John, so you doxed me, and then you tweeted that you doxed me to get more people to the stream.
4: Hey, if people want to know where you live, so they can go whip
1: your ass. I don't want people to know where I live.
0: Yeah, but think about the views.
3: I literally said, in case you've always wondered what happened to the old county jail. See, I threw him off the scent. It's the old county
4: Matt's
3: jail.
4: Matt's moving soon, so you can't even go see where he lives.
1: Yeah, but I'm moving to a different
4: unit. Don't say that.
1: Oh, shoot.
4: He's moving.
1: I'm taking a day off for it. Do you judge me?
3: Are you moving into one of them pod things where they just drop it off and then,
1: No, I'm actually moving into this brand new facility.
4: We call them radio replays.
1: I'm actually moving to Lincoln. It's a brand new facility. It was built about 3 years ago through a fund. It's worth about $275 million.
3: Mm.
1: I believe it's called the Tom Osborne Legacy Complex.
3: Nice.
1: Yeah.
4: Well, By the way, Yoshi, they should.
3: They should convert that into apartments.
1: Man. They should.
4: Yoshi Tomo. I mean,
3: that could be team housing.
1: I mean,
4: Yoshi Tomo is in Benson, by the way.
3: Have they repurposed all the stuff in the old football offices?
1: I mean,
3: offices?
1: Someone's got to eat what the nutritional people are telling them to.
4: I was thinking of umami. Umami is the place.
1: I hate that word.
4: That's the one in Bellevue. I just wanted to thank you to 402 for correcting us. Umami is the one in Bellevue where it's the guy.
3: Umami, isn't that what Nick Boss says when he gets excited?
1: Umami.
4: I think so.
1: Umami is an overused term now to be like everything's tasty. It's got great umami.
4: Nick listens.
0: I think umami is like a flavor. It's like you got sweet, savory, spicy umami.
5: Well, it's got a lot of umami.
4: Nick listens to a lot of the show. I don't know if he's a crossover guy. Next time I talk to him, I'm like, do you check out the crossover?
0: I'd be disappointed if he wasn't.
4: I think Nick usually listens to the Grum, I think, for the interviews and the takes. He likes our Husker football stuff.
3: I think as the godfather of the crossover, he probably holds the crossover in very high. I mean, if it doesn't reach his standards, then he's out.
4: Put next time, Nick, we have a good one, maybe in the title, the best crossover ever. Check this out, Nick Baugh.
0: Exactly.
4: Maybe he'll listen to it.
1: You know,
0: hey, Nick Baugh,
1: it's
0: watch
1: one of those
0: this.
1: Things where it's like, I really want to have Nick Baugh on the show just for him to be like, I'm really disappointed where the midday slot is going.
4: That would be awesome.
3: That'd
4: be
3: but really you're now two generations removed.
0: That's true.
4: No.
3: Or no, three generations removed from the Nick
1: Baugh. So I'm his
3: great,
1: great, great grandson.
3: Yep.
4: That is true.
1: Also, I would love to have Schick on the show as well for him to say the same thing.
4: I have these guys' number. I can give you their number.
1: I just kind of want it to happen organically.
4: Matt will be an easier
3: organically, guess. What? You want them to call you out of the blue?
1: I would love for Nick to call the show. That's to be cool. Like, this is Nick from wherever he might be.
4: Yeah. I mean, I can give you their numbers. I think we could get Schick on the show. Have him on to talk baseball.
1: We're going to have him on this week. We're going to try.
4: You haven't reached out to him yet?
1: I texted Josh.
4: Nick, have you texted
3: you're going to have Nick on this week?
4: Have you texted that ESPN man
1: yet?
4: No.
1: I have.
3: Oh, I thought you said Nick. I said, this is a perfect week for Nick.
1: No.
3: There's nothing more in his wheelhouse than college baseball.
1: Schick. Do you know how funny it would be if I had Schick on during the NCAA basketball tournament and if I had Nick on during the NCAA baseball tournament? Just completely flip them. That'd be a very Schick and Nick thing.
3: It would be.
1: It'd be very Schick and Nick of me to have the opposite expertise talk about the other sport.
3: Yes, absolutely. That'd be perfect.
1: What a radio show. I've
4: talking about Schick and Nick?
1: It
4: was awesome.
1: It was incredible.
4: It was a great show. Those are the good old days on the zone. Those are the good old days on
3: they're
4: the
3: not
4: zone.
1: No.
0: They
1: we can talk about
0: that show
1: them
0: back
1: as
0: in some way.
4: Interesting.
0: I wish Schick and Nick would somehow come together and just kind of do the show that it used to be.
1: Maybe like maybe every
0: format.
1: Couple weeks for an hour they do it. That'd be a great idea.
4: A different format for a radio show? Impossible.
0: You're right.
4: I don't think that could be done.
0: No way.
4: Matt, I know we always talk about the things that you're wearing because you overdress, and we know you also have a skin thing. But you are way over. Okay, then what are you doing?
1: I woke
4: up. It's 90 degrees, man.
3: Yeah.
1: The weather app lied to me today.
4: What did it say? What on earth could
0: when
4: it have said?
0: When you walked outside, you didn't. Nothing
3: did you
0: went
3: call
0: off in
3: up
0: your head.
3: Omaha, Saskatchewan.
1: The weather app lied to me today. I woke up and right when
3: what weather app do you use?
1: The Apple weather app.
3: There's your first mistake.
4: No. I used it this morning as well, and it said it was going to be 90 degrees.
1: Okay, so I wake up, and it tells me, and I put off my little, I hit the...
4: It's blurry-eyed Matt.
1: I hear that, I press the stop alarm button, and then immediately it tells me, hello, Matt, here's the weather today. You know, and the weather at the time was 71 degrees and cloudy. So I go, oh, 71 and cloudy. Okay, I'll just put on a little light layer of a hoodie.
4: See, it was at the time it was 71.
1: Well, yeah.
3: At what time hoodie? In the morning?
1: 8:15.
4: And your thought was it's probably going to stay the same all day?
0: Or going to get colder?
1: I was just walking out.
4: See, okay, the app was correct. Matt's just an idiot.
1: Well, I go back and I change. I don't.
4: That's the most unhinged thing I've ever heard anyone say. It was 71 at 8 a.m. and you thought, yeah, I'll wear a hoodie.
1: Yeah.
4: 71
1: It was cloudy. It was cloudy. I was like, oh, it's cloudy.
3: But that's why they call it a forecast. It's so that you can plan your day.
1: I go and change anyway after the show. You think I sit around in the same clothes all day?
0: No, but why? I think we're all confused about when you hear 71 degrees Fahrenheit, you're like, that's hoodie weather.
1: I will wear a hoodie any day of the week, any time of the week. I love hoodies. I'm a hoodie man.
4: Well, now, Matt, it is 86 degrees.
1: So I need to lose weight. This is my sweatsuit.
4: Okay. And you're wearing pants too again?
1: I'm wearing my nice baggy Loyola Academy Rambler.
4: Your outfit at work every day is very interesting.
1: And I got my penny loafers on.
3: Good Lord.
1: Look at that.
3: You are a beautiful
1: disaster. I'm a what? Okay.
3: You're a beautiful disaster.
1: I will take that so much. That was
3: You are a beautiful
1: my
3: disaster.
1: My nickname growing up from my family was Monkey, and the other nickname was Crash. Because I broke my head. I cracked my head open 3 times.
0: That tracks.
1: Yeah, that's always like the most low-hanging fruit joke of all time. Every time I mention that, people go, oh, that makes sense. Mm.
4: Theo writes, talk bleep about Schick and Nick on air. Segment will be 1,000 times more interesting than interviewing them.
0: Oh, that could be fun.
4: Dang, I didn't realize Theo hated Schick and Nick.
0: We could do a fake media war where we're Schick all in Nick? On it, but then we don't tell the stupid message board people.
1: So you want a George Orwell, our listeners?
0: I want to goose our numbers.
4: Oh, 1984. Nice. Right. We've always been at war with Schick and Nick.
1: I got to go ahead and I got to start reading again. I stopped reading. Good take. Back on it.
4: I finished a book yesterday.
1: Yeah, we all saw it.
0: Paige has been reading your rec. She's liked it.
4: Yeah?
0: Yeah.
4: The
1: do you read
4: the
1: book to read the book or to brag about reading the book?
4: You're the only one who gets
3: a good question.
4: You're the only one who gets triggered by my Instagram posts.
3: That is a good question.
1: I'm just saying, are you reading the book because you want to be educated? Or are you reading the book so everybody knows, oh, Josh is smart. Josh reads.
4: Now, so everybody in my life at the station, except for Nick, when I read, makes fun of me for reading. So if this is going for clout, it's not working very well.
1: I'm just asking a question.
4: I love reading. Reading is one of my great pleasures.
0: Asking somebody if they're just reading to brag about being able to read is the most 1850 sounding thing I've ever heard.
1: By the way,
3: 1850?
1: I don't think a lot of people
0: could read in 1850.
4: Yeah, not everyone was educated back then.
1: I told my mother I was reading, and she goes, what? Whoa. Why?
0: What?
1: She's like, what? You're reading? And I go, well, I'm listening. She's like, oh, okay.
0: I hope that my parents never have that reaction to me when I ever tell them
1: I'm reading.
0: Well,
1: I'm not a reader. Until my mom was like, why? And I was like, Josh got me into books.
3: You know,
0: Shout out to me. It's funny
3: everyone accuses the people back in those days of not being able to read. I can guarantee you they knew how to read the Second Amendment. This definitely means guns!
4: Speaking of that, I was behind a car yesterday on my drive home that had a semi-automatic gun sticker in their upper right-hand corner.
1: Yeah, with
4: a
1: nice little blue line across it?
4: It's surprisingly no. And okay. I just could not have thought any less of this human being more. You have a gun sticker on your car. You are a certified loser.
1: But what's worse, the gun sticker or the family one where it's like all the kids.
4: With the T-Rex eating one of the kids.
1: With the little dog, you know?
4: I'm good
3: with
4: that.
3: Do they make the little family stickers except every family member's a gun?
0: They 100% make that. Yeah. That is 1,000%.
1: Two little pistols.
3: I've seen all the other ones. I've seen the Star Wars ones and the dog ones.
1: Dad's a sniper.
3: But I've not yet seen the one where, you know,
4: all right, let's see if I can find this.
3: Dad is a bazooka. Mom is an AK.
0: My favorite thing are small sawed-off shotgun
3: and a pistol.
4: Here you go.
0: My favorite thing is when...
3: I have not seen that one yet.
4: Do you want me to get you one,
0: John? Incredible.
4: You're a huge gun guy.
3: Yeah, yeah. I'm a famous gun owner.
0: My favorite thing is when somebody has...
1: famous gun owner, John Bishop.
3: Yeah, I'm a famous gun owner.
1: That should be your intro now.
0: When somebody has stickers like that on a pavement princess-ass truck, you know, it's got, like, the smooth tires on it, but it's lifted, and they're just driving like an a-hole. It's like, yeah, that tracks. You,
5: I want those kind
0: like
5: of stickers on like a Tesla or a smart car or something.
1: They still make the stickers where it's that guy who's pissing on your least favorite team's logo.
0: Oh, Calvin.
4: I see it occasionally, not you as know, much as you used to.
1: Where the guy's got the highest stream I've ever seen. I was just like, I'd love to get my stream that
5: Or how about the stream. One where he's streaming on two different things at the same time? There's a shout out to our movie.
4: Good job,
5: that I watched
4: John.
5: Yesterday.
1: That actually would be so funny if there was like, you're pissing on two different logos with one stream. Be
4: you
1: like,
4: should watch the
5: you
4: movie
5: should
4: here
5: watch
4: this
5: our
4: week.
5: New movie.
4: You'd
5: be this
1: I've
5: week,
1: never,
5: new,
1: I've never watched one movie
4: Hot
1: club
4: Rod.
1: Movie.
4: You should watch Hot Rod.
1: Oh yeah, you guys, dude, what a segment you guys had with Mitchell. That was awesome.
4: With Mitchell? Oh, Jack.
1: Jack.
4: What about it? What was
1: with
4: about
1: all the? You're ranking the movies.
5: The movie bracket.
1: Oh, that was a great one.
4: Yeah, that
5: the
4: was
5: movie bracket.
1: What was the role models? Someone brought up. Role
4: I brought
1: models.
4: Up role models because that wasn't on the bracket,
1: dude. There's a nude scene in Role Models, and I watched it when I was six, and that is like the quintessential nude scene of my childhood.
4: Oh, in the on when
0: oh
4: the
0: like
4: camping?
0: The first time you saw boobs?
1: Yeah, with Cameron Diaz, I believe.
0: The first time I saw boobs on a movie was the movie Rockstar. Remember Rockstar?
1: She was blonde.
0: Mm-hmm. It was Brendan Fraser.
4: Mm.
1: She was blonde.
4: Yeah, I remember the scene, but it was not anyone famous, just some random person.
1: Yeah, she looked great.
4: Yeah. Body Mouth Matt is back, right, Sad Husker fan?
1: What? I didn't say anything bad.
4: Role Models is a class. Have you seen Role Models?
5: I've not.
4: Nick?
0: It's been a long time.
1: Oh, that'd be a great movie club. I would love to volunteer myself to do a movie club.
5: Have to do
4: you just said you've never watched any of our movies. You have to watch at least 10 of them before we'll allow you to participate.
5: Is this like he's seen 10 of our movies all time?
4: He just said he's never seen any of
1: ours. Well, I've never been like, oh, they're watching the movie this week.
4: I'm saying you need to do that. You need to participate.
1: I need to get a punch card?
5: Yes. You need
4: a movie club punch card. That's actually a great idea for a bit. Movie club punch card.
1: Well, or it could just be a really good idea for just in general. Maybe you just, you know, a listener goes, oh, my movie club punch card.
5: Was there any easier thing to defraud people was
4: punch cards?
5: Punch cards. Then they got fancy and they said, well, but you don't have the star punch, you know, because they get the punch that has the star symbol so that you just couldn't go in with a normal punch card. You know, and
1: this
5: just punch out a thing. But then people got smart to that, and they, oh, look, this I got a star punch.
0: No part of me has ever thought about forging punches on a punch card. I'm too honest.
4: Well, I thought when you got a punch card, you had to get it punched at the actual place.
5: Well, like you do, could... but what is the
4: But they have,
5: people...
4: like, a very specific
5: right,
4: sticker.
5: That's what I'm saying. It's like a star punch.
4: Yeah, or a heart.
1: So
5: or a heart, or, you know, some kind of a symbol.
4: A cup of coffee.
1: When you go to Culver's.
4: What do they do at Dundee Double Shot?
1: Punch card. I have punch card.
0: Yeah, it's a punch card.
4: Is it like a coffee? I can't remember. I haven't been
1: You
4: there.
1: Have to get
0: it's
1: a coffee.
0: It's not a coffee shape.
4: No, I know that, but that's what
0: I think it's
4: punch.
0: A normal shape punch.
1: I think it's just a normal shape punch, yeah.
5: Oh, so we could defraud this thing right now.
4: Don't do that to poor local, John.
0: We like Double Shot.
5: That's what I'm saying. They need to be...
0: It's either normal or a flower shape. I don't remember off the top.
5: I mean, in this day
0: head.
5: And age of technology, why don't they have like a swipe card instead of
0: and
5: one of those?
0: Is,
5: why don't they have
0: the,
5: a swipe card?
0: Oh, what shape is that?
5: It looks like a shamrock. Does it? Is
0: the
5: it a
0: shamrock shape?
1: It looks like Iowa.
4: Mm.
1: Look at that one. Doesn't that one look a little like Iowa, like your hometown? Look.
0: No.
1: You could see all the farmland there.
0: I'm not seeing Iowa in that shape.
1: You're not seeing it?
0: No.
4: I don't know what's going on over there with you, Matt.
1: What? I was just saying, it looks like Iowa. It looks like a lot
0: I think he's getting a little heat stroke.
4: Probably
5: because
4: of all sweating.
5: Because of all the layers.
4: Wait, really? But you're dressed so like comfortable
1: Look
4: and cool
1: at the Runza
4: today.
1: Shirt I got
4: And how many
1: the
4: layers
1: Storm
4: do you have on underneath you? Wow. You have way too many
1: Oh,
4: layers.
1: It's actually a long sleeve shirt.
5: Good lord.
1: I have three long sleeves on right
4: you're
1: now.
4: Fine. You're probably going to accidentally take off all your clothes
1: Look,
4: right now.
1: That's my shirt.
0: You don't have to do
4: this
0: that.
4: This shirt's from Frank.
1: This I forgot what weird. I was going to say.
5: Well, it's because you're having the heat stroke.
4: Yep, exactly. Wow.
1: Let's put these all back in here. What happened to the AMC Stubbs card? Let's go around. Let's go going.
4: Yeah, I went to a movie at AMC this weekend, and it was like, get your AMC Stubbs card.
1: Is it still
4: okay.
1: literally,
5: Stubbs card?
4: I swear to God, before it was like, sign up.
5: Why did they call it
0: Stubbs?
1: Is it still good, though? Is it still good? Because it used to be really good.
4: I don't know.
1: You used to get a free drink. Guy. You had a Stubbs card, you got a free large soda.
4: I went
1: time.
4: And saw here. This is my recommendation for the audience before you leave, Matt.
1: Thank you.
4: You love movies, famously.
1: Yes.
4: If there is anyone in the audience that is a fan of horror movies, I give a big thumbs up to the movie Obsession, which came out a couple of weeks ago, and I saw it on Saturday, and I very much recommend it. If you like horror,
5: that's an appropriate titled movie for a horror movie.
4: Horror, John. Horror. Scary. Oh, oh. A scary movie.
1: I once called Welsh Rand Arena a horror house, and I said it the wrong way. House.
4: Nice.
1: And some people that have it got upset at me.
4: Mm. I recommend it. It's
3: did they really get upset at you?
1: No, no.
3: I didn't.
1: No one cares. No one cares.
3: Yeah, they don't.
1: Do you know who in Edmonton cares? Nobody.
3: Nobody.
1: Nobody cares. They just care about whether or not Colonel Mustard's is still open.
4: Can't wait to see their brand new.
1: We're gonna go
4: stadium.
1: Together. I'm gonna take you. I'm gonna take you. We're
4: to
1: gonna,
4: where?
1: To my home.
4: To Skokie?
1: I'm gonna take you to Skokie.
4: Okay. And when is this?
3: Don't you have to have a punch card to get in?
1: Mm. Well, with Abuela, she's got. It's all good. No punch card for Abuela.
4: Is that your mom?
1: No, it's my grandmother.
4: I don't know what. Speak Spanish, Baxter. You know I don't speak Spanish.
1: Abuela and Abuelo is grandfather.
4: Okay. What's mom?
1: Madre.
4: Oh, yeah. And Padre.
1: And Padre.
4: I knew that. There you go.
1: Yeah, San Diego. Yeah, like the guys who play baseball.
4: Speaking of San Diego, not to bring up running, because everyone always used to love it when I did that. I've decided my next marathon, San Diego.
1: Dude, San Diego's beautiful. I've only been to San Diego one time. I went to Isla Mirada.
4: I went to Qualcomm Stadium. Saw them play USC and lose.
1: How was Kansas City? You have a good time?
4: Had a great time. Many laughs were had with Stibbs and Jack.
1: Many laughs.
4: We laughed
3: but
4: a lot.
3: But not your wife.
4: No,
3: tough
4: she laughed too.
3: For her.
4: No,
1: yeah,
4: we
1: yeah,
4: all
1: tough
4: were
1: luck
4: laughing.
1: For Riss.
3: Her, though.
4: Well, you know, when Riss
1: was just there.
3: Was she just
1: to
3: sitting
1: Josh.
3: In the back seat with her arms crossed, just giving you the stink face?
4: Not but one time. No, it was a great trip. Okay. We had a lovely experience. Watched some baseball.
1: How many different types of IPAs did you drink?
4: Not very many. I think I only had one.
1: I've been leveling up my cross strain game. Two. I've been having more and more cross strain.
4: We love cross strain.
1: Featherweight. The featherweight one, very good.
4: Yeah.
1: One, I think my favorite cross strain is featherweight. Mm. The guy looked at me and goes, it's for the Busch Light drinkers. And I go, makes sense.
4: Yeah.
1: Checks out.
4: And you did your John Gruden face?
1: I go, let me tell you what, man. This is a good beer, man.
4: Yeah.
1: Yeah. Man.
4: I don't think I've had that one yet.
1: Really good. I mean, I don't think you would like it as much just because. I'm just saying you wouldn't like. Listen to me. It's just you like the more darker, sophisticated. You know,
4: I love Busch Light though.
1: You do like Busch Light.
4: Yeah. No, I love it.
1: You love a Busch
4: love
1: Light.
4: It. I love it. Thank you.
1: You have dropped so many quotes today. So many movie quotes.
4: Well, I'm a quotable guy.
1: How can Frito-Lay benefit? Look at that.
7: I love that quote. That's one of my favorite movie quotes of all time.
4: Maybe, yeah, we should do that for movie club.
7: How can that be profitable for Frito-Lay?
1: Mm-hmm. We should do. You know what? Matt McMaster Movie Club. Hot Tub Time Machine.
4: Yeah. Another movie that came up on Friday in our little discussion with
1: Jack. Well, because I texted you it.
4: Oh, yeah.
1: That's one of my
4: favorite
1: comedies.
4: Good job, man. Nice text.
1: One of the guy who's Daryl from The Office where they're back in the 80s and he goes, quick, what color is Michael Jackson? So good.
4: Funny movie.
1: Funny
4: all right,
1: crossover.
4: Guys.
1: That was a good one.
4: Funny crossover.
3: That was okay. It wasn't one of those, but it was good.
1: We had one of those this morning. We talked about Casey Anthony.
4: Oh, man. What's she up to these days?
1: At a TJ Maxx.
4: Really?
1: Yeah. What? She was caught.
4: She didn't go to jail, John.
1: She was caught at a TJ Maxx in Florida.
4: Doing what?
1: Shopping.
4: Wait, well, she was caught?
7: What kind
3: she
7: of clothes?
3: She was caught shopping?
1: Yeah, they caught her shopping.
4: Is that illegal now?
1: No, TMZ was like.
4: Oh, I see what you mean. Okay, I thought you meant like the police caught
1: no,
4: her.
1: No, TMZ
4: hey,
1: was
7: Casey
1: like.
7: Casey Anthony, why are you shopping in the kids section?
4: You were accused of murder.
7: Yeah.
4: She's
1: well, she would not be shopping in the kids section.
4: I'm allowed to say she's a bad person, right? She sucks.
1: I mean, we can say that about OJ now, right?
3: Well, he's dead.
4: I said it about him a while ago.
1: OJ? Oh, Josh Peterson, early on OJ.
4: Out on OJ. Folks, out on OJ.
7: The weird thing is, he was out on OJ during the trial.
1: Yeah. He was out on OJ when he was a Trojan.
4: I didn't even like him with the Bills. Seriously, every time I watch the...
1: You were like, there's something sinister
7: you didn't
1: about
7: even
1: this
7: know
1: guy.
7: He was on trial for murder. You just didn't like him.
4: Every time I watch Made in America, I'm always just like, I don't understand how this guy was so famous. He was just a really good running back. I just don't understand.
1: But he was OJ.
4: I know, but I don't get it.
1: But he was OJ.
4: I don't think he's that magnetic of a person.
1: Movies.
4: I swear to God. Maybe I should go in with the baggage of the murder.
1: It was
4: but
1: like
4: every time I watch him, I'm like, he's just a guy.
1: But can you imagine
3: No.
4: But here we go. Lover of OJ. Sorry, folks. I'm out on him.
3: Not a lover of OJ.
1: I'm an AC guy, actually. I'm an Al Collins guy.
3: But I mean,
1: love AC. So good.
3: But he had the benefit of starring at USC back in during Tailback.
1: Like, what if Reggie
4: Bush
1: what
4: was
1: if,
4: awesome?
1: Okay, there you go. What if Reggie Bush?
4: Okay, but
1: you took
4: Bush?
1: Right out of my mouth.
3: It was a different era of football.
4: That's the thing.
1: If Reggie Bush rushed for 11,000 yards, though, and was one of the best running backs of his era,
4: yeah,
1: like, Reggie Bush would have been that big. Like, would have been that big of a deal. And then, you know, if he were to... you know.
0: Yeah, funny enough, I mean, he did date a Kardashian.
5: We are kind of overlooking. OJ did have a pretty good personality. He was very easy on the audience.
8: He was. He was in Roots.
4: Interesting.
5: He was.
8: He was in Roots.
4: Yeah.
8: All right, sorry. We should go
5: OJ break. Was?
8: OJ was in the first season of Roots. He was one of the very first characters.
0: Wasn't that just a miniseries?
4: I believe there was.
5: Yeah, it was just a miniseries.
8: He was in the first episode of Roots.
5: Or as we called it here, Roots. That's how we pronounced it.
8: I had to watch it in social studies class in high school. That was about 7 years ago.
4: He was indeed in Roots.
5: I don't remember that.
4: I watched some of Roots. We watched it in a class in high school.
8: I had to watch the whole thing.
4: Yeah?
8: Heard it's pretty good. Sick. It was. I loved it.
4: That was depressing.
8: Well, yes, obviously.
0: Well, you guys liked it for different reasons.
4: Maybe now it's a happy new year.
8: I did support the SEC for 30 minutes on my show today. So.
4: Oh, wow.
0: Mm.
5: Good for you.
8: I know.
4: Interesting.
5: Good for you. All right.
8: Bye, Matt.
5: 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We will start a new week on a Tuesday.
8: Hmm.
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9: Another very summer-like Tuesday afternoon in the works as high temperatures will reach back near 90 degrees with mostly sunny skies, but it will come with a tad breezy south wind. Overnight temperatures will drop back into the low 60s with mostly clear skies. Your Wednesday, another hot summer-like day as high temperatures go back near 90 degrees with mostly sunny skies and a very small chance of a pop-up shower. I'm meteorologist Luke Vickery, KETV News Watch 7.
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3: Middays with Matt.
12: We are in the NIL era, where it has never been easier to flip teams. It has never been easier to acquire players. It has never been more accessible to watch film, to watch a player, to say, that player's good, that player will fit in our system, and then acquire that player. Gone are the days where all the previous success mattered so much to the point of your recruitment. It still matters, but it does not matter as much as it does. What matters is money and dollars and evaluation and development. And it's never, ever been easy to go from having your team being average to them making them really good, or having your team going from bad to making them very competitive. It has never been easier. Indiana won a national championship, everybody. When I ask somebody, what are your expectations for Nebraska football if there were to be a 2014 college football playoff, and you go, well, you know, they haven't been top 25 since 2013, or they haven't been able to have this success in this decade. I don't give a damn about the past. And Nebraska football has invested enough resources, whether it be through coaching, or whether it be through acquisition of players, or whether it be through facilities, or whether it be through nutrition, to year in and year out be one of the best 24 teams in the country. The bar to make the college football playoff is not that high when it's 2014. I don't agree at all with making the college football playoff two every 6 years. It's a 2014 playoff. Viewing it from the macro perspective, Nebraska is invest enough to be in the top 24 year in and year out.
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0: Hollywood Sports Talk. Really hit it.
1: Oh, boy. All recharged and refreshed after a long holiday weekend.
2: And now a short week.
1: It is a short week.
2: Ending with some baseball.

0: Hope you all had a good Memorial Day week. We had it was pretty good around here, you know. It wasn't inclement. There was a lot of rain and crap going everywhere else, affecting stuff, but around here, perfect.
1: Paige, plus, we got that rain last week. And
0: we got the rain last week. We were in good shape.
2: Paige and I managed to con 8 of our friends into playing disc golf with us yesterday morning. It was awesome.
0: Cool.
2: Yeah.
0: You have to con your friends to do things with you?
2: Exactly. No, it's just,
1: tough,
2: you know.
1: Tough luck.
2: We're like, hey, we have donuts. You're not doing anything at 8 a.m. on Memorial Day.
1: It's getting worse.
0: Yeah, this is sounding worse all the time.
2: They could have left any time they wanted.
1: Yeah, again, getting worse. What, did you trap them? If I want to hang out with my friends, I say, hey, do you want to hang out? They're not like, yeah, but you have donuts?
0: There's all kinds of forms of entrapment, but this sounds like the worst form.
1: Yeah, you have to play disc golf.
2: They got to play disc golf, and they had a great time.
1: Use the correct word. By the way, I want to follow up something real quick about O.J. Simpson in the crossover. Because Steve emailed into the Equitable Bank inbox. He says, Josh, he was the first NFL player to rush for over 2,000 yards. In fact, he's the only player to reach the 2,000-yard milestone in a 14-game season.
0: That is true.
1: He was solid. I think he led the NFL in rushing for 5 seasons. He has MVP awards. Was it his legal troubles that overshadowed his career that you don't particularly feel was that great? I definitely get it. I was not saying he's not a good football player. He is obviously one of the greats. My thing with OJ is always, I'm surprised how popular he is, or was, rather, at the time. Because in my life, we've had a lot of really great players. Every time I watch the doc, and again, some of this is definitely going to be, you know, colored because I know what type of person he is.
0: Wow, I
1: can't. No, you stop.
2: Interesting
1: it.
2: Phrase.
1: But I just don't understand how he was like, I don't think he's that magnetic of a person. Like, I watch him sometimes, and I'm like, yeah, he's just a guy who was very milquetoast and didn't want to say anything.
2: OJ doesn't riz you?
1: Yes. Zero riz. No riz. You know? And so
0: but
1: it was a different time. There was like two channels back then.
0: It was a very, there were not two
1: there
0: channels.
1: There were three channels back then.
0: It was
1: then.
0: Four.
1: Four channels back then.
0: And if you had an independent station, you might have had 5 or 6. We had choices back then.
1: Yeah,
0: we had lots of choices.
1: You had 6 choices.
0: We had good choices.
1: Yeah, and so I just don't understand sometimes why he is like, I watch the Michael Jordan documentary and I'm like, I get why MJ is and still is what he, you know, how we view him. I just don't
0: Well,
1: get
0: but
1: it
0: there,
1: with
0: there's a huge difference between the two. MJ won.
1: And wasn't a
0: OJ
1: murderer.
0: OJ did, well.
1: Mm-hmm. Right?
0: Yes.
1: Okay.
0: OJ didn't win.
1: Yeah.
0: But it was a different era where the running back was
1: the
0: running back was
2: trial.
0: As was as important as the quarterback to
1: for
0: a lot
1: sure.
0: of football teams.
1: For
0: I
1: sure.
0: mean, that was back during the golden age of the running backs.
2: I'm so glad.
1: Again,
2: we're
1: this
2: not
1: is
0: where they were the biggest
1: riz.
0: Stars.
1: This is about his riz and him as a person. Like, well, he was terrible on TV, he was terrible in movies. You know, he was a bad actor. Everybody knew he was a bad actor. Now,
0: I mean, how many actors?
1: Run, OJ, run. Good commercial.
2: Stallone's a terrible actor.
0: How many athletes have been good actors?
1: No, that's not my point, though. My point is, and yet he was still like one of the most famous people in America.
0: Well, yeah.
1: You know.
0: Because he was, I mean, it helped that he won the Heisman Trophy in Los Angeles.
1: For sure.
0: He had, you know, back in the day where he only had one game a week, you know, he starred back in a decent time when you didn't have 2014 playoffs.
1: Interesting.
2: I wonder,
0: athletic directors weren't idiots.
1: Don't know if we can say that.
2: I wonder how much of it too was back then. This is people thought back then liked him because he was one of the good ones.
1: Oh, that's entirely true, Nick. Mm-hmm. It's,
0: well, that,
1: it's very
2: well, doesn't
1: much,
2: he have that quote? I'm not black. I'm OJ.
0: That does. I mean, if you've ever seen the Made in America doc, it focuses
1: on that.
0: It talks a lot about that. And yes, that absolutely was
1: it's
0: a
1: the civil
0: big
1: rights
0: part.
1: Era, and a lot of the famous athletes of the time they're participating. They're going to marches, and OJ is on the sidelines. He's like, I ain't touching any of this. And yeah, so he was definitely more beloved by white people for sure. That's definitely true. I just don't like the guy. Sorry, guys. Out on OJ. John Bishop, Nick Grimm, supporting OJ and everything he ever said.
2: No, I'm standing out on
1: okay,
2: this. I'm
1: interesting.
2: On the outside of this one.
1: I do recommend Made in America. It's such a good documentary.
0: Oh, anywho.
1: Good to be back.
2: Hello.
0: Yeah, I hope everyone had a good weekend.
2: I played a lot of Forza. It's a video game. It's a racing game. I've been taking pictures of cars.
1: Cool.
2: I've been working on my model still.
1: I'm happy for you. I watched a lot of Mad Men. That's what the money is for. I got to that episode
2: nice.
1: Last night. God, what a great episode.
0: Grum down.
1: Whoa, it's different. What the hell did you do?
2: Wow.
1: It's all blurry and weird in the background.
0: Huskers draw lucky 13.
1: I go back. I think we should go back to the old one, John. I think it was better.
0: Well, unfortunately, things got messed up. I couldn't find the settings that I did for the old.
2: Oh, no.
0: I was looking
1: the same file every day and just change the
2: file? We lost the recipe.
0: I don't remember what I was doing, but I was experimenting with some things, and then I couldn't find the setting that I had.
1: Wow, you.
0: You're going to get what you get.
1: I'm just saying it doesn't look as good. I'm complimenting old John. I'm complimenting Friday John.
0: I can't find the settings,
2: wouldn't
0: that's all.
2: What happened with
1: Canva? Good call, Nick. No, this the second topic, you're already making people mad.
0: Did Nebraska get the toughest draw?
1: The answer is somehow yes and no and at the same time.
2: John, Regional of Death Bishop.
1: Mm-hmm.
0: Hold on. You're the one that named the stupid podcast on the YouTube. You called it Nebraska's Regional
1: show,
0: of Death.
2: Yeah,
0: but on the YouTube.
1: Yeah, I saw that.
0: I didn't name it that.
1: Mm.
0: I'm merely asking the question, did Nebraska get

0: also give us a scout on Arizona State. You know, he's famously from that part of the world, and he saw Arizona State.
1: Of Arizona.
0: Case. Yeah. Mm-hmm. Michael Bruns will be along with Husker 247.
2: Baseball.
1: Nice.
0: Steve Sipple of Husker Online.
1: Mm.
0: When Sankey sings.
1: Wow, look at that. Tay writes it. Wait, wow. Am I on the Grum today? Wow, I'm honored.
2: You know, her baby's due soon. The next Grum baby.
1: Good job by you, John. Yeah. Bringing Tay Sankey on the show to talk about what it will be like to give birth to a child.
2: It's really good to get the female perspective of things like this.
1: It's what we care about on the Grum.
0: We got a super hot take market and a slice.
1: What did Nick say? It was a meaty slice? What was the word he used?
2: I said it's a big slice, but I like that. I like it's a meat lover slice.
0: I hope this is going to be a lot easier to understand than last week's slice.
1: Wasn't last week the...
0: Yeah, I still don't understand his
1: The
0: metrics.
1: Slice score.
2: Yeah. Oh, yeah. The
1: base.
2: Slice ratings.
1: Baseball.
0: Yeah.
2: Yeah. Why the slice ratings aren't that difficult.
1: He wasn't here last year, Nick, so he's confused by it.
2: Yeah. That's just my own proprietary ranking system. That's
0: and
2: all that is.
0: Congrats to the Knicks who enjoyed last night their last win of the season.
1: Mm-hmm.
0: And if you will notice...
3: Bing bong!
0: Until the Chicago National League Ball Club actually learns how to win a game, the L flag will be making an appearance on the Grumdown.
1: Mm.
0: 9 straight losses. This team, this team sucks.
1: Yeah. Why do you take such great pride in this?
0: Really, really sucks.
1: I want the Rams to suck so you can take this kind of pride in them sucking.
0: I'm not taking... Oh, no,
1: my team is so bad.
0: There is no pride being taken.
1: You have a smile right now.
2: He's smiling.
1: You're happier right now than you are when you talk anything else, and the Cubs are bad.
0: I'm not proud of this at all.
1: What's up with a smile, though?
0: There's no smile. I don't know what you're talking about.
1: Interesting.
0: But this flag will continue to appear, and tomorrow it'll read 10.
1: Who are they playing tonight?
0: The Pirates.
1: They're good. Mm. Is Paul Skeens throwing tonight?
0: It doesn't matter, Josh.
1: Is that true?
0: You and I could play the Cubs right now, and I think we could win in a shutout.
1: I haven't played baseball in many years.
0: Neither have I.
1: I think I would suck.
0: But they're pretty bad.
1: My arm would hurt.
0: They're really, really, really bad.
1: All right, well.
0: And so they deserve this kind of treatment.
1: L9.
0: See, I don't enable my favorite teams when they suck. I let them know that they suck.
1: Cowboys suck all the time, and you get mad at me for saying they suck because you say I don't believe it.
0: Well, that's because I don't believe you. Mm.
1: D'Lo writes, 2 separate 10-game winning streaks and a 9-game losing streak before June. Impossible.
0: It is impossible.
1: Literally, I saw this.
0: These people are just completely unhinged. This whole organization is unhinged.
1: So they lost to the Pirates on Monday, 9th straight defeat, joining the 2017 Dodgers as the only two teams in the expansion era to have multiple 10-game winning streaks and a 9-game skid in the same season.
2: Oh, they're being compared to the Dodgers, John.
1: Look at this.
2: The Dodgers have won World Series.
1: Watch history here. This is so cool.
0: Yeah, I don't think they're comparing them to these Dodgers.
1: Mm.
0: Comparing them to some assy Dodgers. 402-951-1620 Prairie Flower Casino Zone Hotline. Liquid Trucking Zone Twitter feed at USC1620. 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
1: Moseyed our way down to Kansas City on Sunday morning, and what do I see next to me but a Liquid Trucking truck? And I wish that I could have taken out my phone and snapped a photo, but we went by him, so I didn't have a chance to.
0: How fast were you going?
1: Like 82?
0: Holy crap!
1: No.
0: Breaking the law!
1: Oh, that's right. You're a slow driver.
0: I am not a slow driver, but you're breaking
1: the
0: law.
1: Whatever the speed limit is, John goes like 2 above speed limit.
2: That's fine.
1: Okay, I don't. I go...
0: Have you seen the price of gas?
2: You can afford to go, oh, my name is Josh, I can afford the speed.
1: So that was the perfect speed for my RPMs to be in that nice area where it's getting good gas mileage.
0: Really?
1: Yeah.
0: What's RPM?
1: It's rotations per minute.
0: Close enough. I'll give you that.
1: Yeah, it was like 2,000 or something. It was pretty good.
0: I'll give you that one.
1: Yeah, see, there you go.
0: Barely. But you get credit for it.
1: Andy writes, Nick looks like he should be sitting on the couch with potato chip bits all over his chest. Just because you work on radio doesn't mean you can look like a slob.
2: Do I look like a slob?
1: I mean, the unbuttoned thing is a choice. We've had conversations about it with you.
2: Yeah, what's wrong with it, though? I don't understand what's wrong with it. It's not hurting anybody.
1: I mean, I'm not hurt.
2: Nobody's hurt.
0: I'm not hurt.
1: Yeah, I just wouldn't
0: do it.
1: I'm not hurt.
0: That is an interesting observation to say he does look like he should have some little potato chips.
1: We could get some crumbs for him.
2: I'm a clean eater.
1: Are you?
2: Yeah.
0: Really?
2: I can't stand being messy. I really can't. That's why I like dry rub wings.
0: Then, what do you put like those plastic gloves on when you eat them?
1: Not a bad idea.
2: No, but I'm very, I,

0: I like to wipe off my hands basically all the time.
1: Do you get the little corn skewers out and just so you don't have to touch?
2: Great idea. Jimmy says,
1: is there any way, I don't know if you could use those very well.
2: No, it'd be very difficult.
1: Stick it into the bone.
2: Jimmy says the unbuttoned thing looks white trash. D'Lo says way too much chest hair for an afternoon show. Interesting, but at middays or mornings, this is okay.
0: Why are people so obsessed with chest hair?
1: I don't know.
2: I mean, they just don't see it very much on their favorite radio shows' YouTube pages.
0: Well, that's why we're not like the others.
2: I guess that's true.
1: You should have looked like Tom Selleck. You could have gotten away with it.
0: My bad for not looking like Tom Selleck, everybody.
1: Yeah, well, it happens. Only one person looks like Tom Selleck, and that would be...
0: OJ.
1: Tom Selleck. Well, yes, OJ. Definitely.
2: Uh-huh.
1: OJ.
2: Hey, Tony points out, wished. Those Dodgers did win a pennant and lost to the cheating Strohs. Yeah, maybe you'll win the pennant and lose to the... Not the Strohs.
1: Well, you have to make the playoffs first to do that.
2: You'll be fine. Everybody makes the playoffs. Now, John, don't you remember?
1: No.
2: Half of the league makes the playoffs.
1: Not quite half the league, but
2: almost,
1: it's getting close.
2: Almost. It's like 40-something percent.
1: It's not as whorish as the NBA.
2: Barely. Barely.
1: Not nearly as whorish as the NBA.
2: Mm-hmm.
1: But it was a good weekend.
2: It's great to be back with you.
1: Yes.
2: And Nick's chest hair.
0: You're welcome.
1: And apparently
0: I've named all of them.
2: Wow. Wow. Plus, we got some graphics and stuff to do today. We have 100 days to college football. I like my hot takes that I'll be delving out to you later on.
1: Also, for those of you who are dying to see the Huskers play in person, we'll keep you up to date on the latest prices on SeatGeek. Yeah, you're being gouged.
2: What?
1: Folks are reselling them tickets.
2: Mm.
1: Right now, you can get two tickets in section 103 at $364 each.
2: And also,
1: that's per game, kids. That's over $700 to go watch from the sixth row, just a little to the left of home plate.
2: Ooh.
1: Because, you know, some magnanimous person out there
2: bought them and sold them right away.
1: Decided, you know what?
2: What a guy.
1: I would like the person who had these seats, you know, back in March when they were sitting through 40-degree weather.
2: I liked your tweet about that.
1: I would
2: today.
1: Like them to be able to see this game.
2: Also, I recommend this because I've seen, John, not one, but now two people, and by people I mean institutions, put out the wrong times for the games this weekend. Why does this place struggle so much with tip or pitch times?
1: I don't know.
2: Yeah.
1: I don't know.
2: I saw a graphic that was horribly wrong a little bit earlier. Sadly, I can't quote tweet it anymore because they deleted it.
1: Mm.
2: But they had the team coming out of the winner's bracket at 2-0 playing the team that was somehow eliminated at 0-2 but not eliminated.
0: That's the ghost team rule. You haven't heard about that this year?
2: I have not. You know, I've been doing a lot of my prep for the College World Series, but I missed the ghost team
1: rule. It has been 18 years since Nebraska hosted a regional, so you have to forgive people if they don't quite understand how it works.
2: Nice job, Nick. Nice job, Nick.
1: But don't worry, they'll figure it out.
2: We'll be here for you.
1: By the time the games get here.
2: Indeed.
1: Which will be Friday.
2: Indeed.
1: All right. We will be back. We're going to preview that regional. I've got some facts and figures.
2: And I've got reactions.
1: Plenty of reactions.
2: Nice. Yeah.
1: For you. On 1620 The Zone.
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9: I'm not like into theft or anything, but it's like, you
10: know.
9: What
10: were you stealing? Were you stealing high street signs?
9: No, but occasionally there would be a sign that we, you know, thought was ripe for the taking, and, you know.
10: Like a political sign?
9: No. Not like a political sign. Like maybe like some sort of a yield sign or something like that.
11: Connor Stallions would be proud.
9: J-Man writes in, Happer, I'm not into theft, but occasionally. You know, famously, there is a couple. I'm very forthright with you all, so I tell you when, you know, I own up, I fess up to things. You know, I've already told you and, frankly, taunted Pancheros in Des Moines that I am the sauce thief.
10: Ah.
9: But they never do anything about it. They don't really seem to mind all that much.
10: And now, apparently, you need to steal some more sauce.
9: And now I need to steal more sauce. I'm due. I mean, we're a couple months away from the sauce.
10: No loyal listener driving through Iowa has not done this on your behalf.
9: I got an email last year when this information was spilled on the air that it was like, I am really mad about this. I'm calling the Pancheros, and I also think that you need to be fired. Or like suspended or something like
10: that.
9: And it got to our bosses and they were like, hey, what's going on here? Are they talking about your like, and I'm like, yeah, it's okay. I think, I mean, it's up to you. I guess you could fire me if you want. But I was like, it's all right.
10: I guess if you're going to go, the way that you want to go out is to be let go for stealing sauce from a restaurant.
9: I don't know. I don't know the way I want to go.
10: Yeah.
9: I'm not sure. Maybe it'd be saucy. From an angry mob of people who are mad at me because they thought I was John Bishop.
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13: Back here on the Grum. 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
13: From 1620 The Zone and Funplex, home of that giant new roller coaster.
14: Biggest one in Nebraska, I believe.
15: We love roller coasters.
13: Yes, but we also don't have a lot of roller coasters. In fact, do we have any roller coasters
14: There's
13: besides Funplex?
14: There's one at Vala's.
15: Another it's friend.
14: It's a tiny
15: friend of the station.
14: It's a tiny baby coaster.
13: I didn't know Vala's had a roller coaster.
15: I think I might have ridden it one time, and it is very tiny.
13: I mean, does that
15: but in a good
13: technically
15: way.
13: Count?
15: I don't know. I don't want to get in trouble. They're all great. We love all of our supporters.
13: I'm just getting clarification. That's
15: all.
13: Nebraska drew a very interesting regional.
15: Are you going to say it's tough? Are you going to say it's difficult?
14: Are you saying it's going to be the regional of death?
13: First of all, it's a regional. Yes, it's going to be tough. When you're the 13th seed of the 16 that get to host, it's not like they're going to give you three scrubs.
15: Why not?
13: Because that's not how it works.
15: Oh.
13: They leave the lesser teams for the better teams, like UCLA and Georgia Tech, who, last I checked, were massive favorites to advance. UCLA is minus 900 to win their regional. That means you have to bet $900 to win
15: bucks.
13: $100. And Georgia Tech, where Mike Farron will be, is minus 700 favorites.
16: What the hell are regionals?
15: Ah, nice, Nick.
13: So, yeah, it wasn't going to be easy. In fact, Baseball America.
15: What do they say?
13: In their winners, losers, and snubs. Had Nebraska in the losers category.
15: But why?
13: They say Nebraska drew such a difficult regional, it might not even qualify as a true upset if the Cornhuskers failed to advance. By the way, bonus points, Baseball America, for using Cornhuskers. Thank you. Because that's what the nickname is. Some of us aren't ashamed of being from a farm.
15: That's why John, at the end of every Creighton basketball game, says, Blue Jays win, Blue Jays win, Blue Jays win. He's a believer in using
13: the full
15: name.
13: Blue Jays have nothing to do with farm.
15: No, I know. It's just
14: I have Blue Jays on my farm.
15: Huskers is just shortening it because it's sometimes you want to say a name quicker, like Jays. That's all I want.
14: Yeah, you have Cornhuskers, Huskers, Skurs.
13: Yeah, but now
15: bingo, Nick.
13: But people who use Skurs need to be taken out behind the barn in Old Yellard.
15: Yeah, you know how it goes, John. You got the Blue Jays, you got the Jays, and you have the A's, where it's two apostrophes.
13: Two apostrophes.
15: Not a quote.
13: They write, towards the end of the regular season, we identified Arizona State and Ole Miss as arguably two of the most dangerous non-host teams in the field. Clubs capable of making legitimate championship runs despite being sent on the road. Somehow both ended up in Lincoln. That is an absolute brutal draw for a host. Nebraska earned the right to play at home. It just might not have received much of a reward for doing so. I did find a certain sense of satisfaction when I saw that Arkansas was not sent here because everyone was convinced, the NCAA is all about this, all about that. They're going to send Arkansas here. No, they sent them to Kansas.
15: Yeah, exactly.
13: Where, by the way, they are the favorites to win that regional,
15: Arkansas,
13: not Kansas.
15: Arkansas is. Mm-hmm. D'Lo says that they got a 31-loss team to open the tournament, and if this goes well, it may not even have to face both ASU and Ole Miss. At home, no excuses, go win. And that's why,
13: I don't know if you were
15: picking up what I was dropping a little bit earlier. But Happer made everybody very mad on the internet because everyone always loves being mad on the internet. And there was, I saw this response. It was like, look at the average RPI of the teams that are in there. But that is weighed very much down by Nebraska's first opponent. But as Happer also pointed out on the show this morning, this is the biggest benefit to hosting is the team you get first, is that you get that team rather than being a two and having to face a team that is very, very good. And so you get them and you, assume you don't lose to them. You're feeling pretty good going into Saturday night, which is when the winners play, John. Saturday night, not Saturday in the early afternoon.
14: People forget.
15: Saturday night. They do forget, Nick, and they put it on wrong graphics. Makes no sense to me. And so that's obviously the benefit of being a host and that you have your home.
13: Well, of course there is a benefit to being the host, but
14: I love Green Box Ole Miss.
15: Yeah, what's up with that, John?
13: I don't know. So it is a glitch in the program. Nebraska is plus 110 to advance. So they're the favorites, but they are plus money, meaning if you bet 100, you win 110. Ole Miss is plus 170. Arizona State is plus 350.
15: SDSU, for those who care, is plus 8,000.
13: That's 80-1.
15: Yeah, they ain't doing it.
13: Arkansas at plus 140 to win in Lawrence is the one place where Nebraska isn't in the worst odds for a host. That would be Kansas, but it's close. And interestingly enough, on, let's see, is it this one? No, it's not. I got to see which one it is.
15: It's that one.
13: I got to bounce around. I'm bouncing around.
15: Wow, so many graphics.
13: Yeah, a lot of graphics. This is from a service called Pair Ratings.
15: Pair?
14: I like Pair Ratings. Pair Ratings is pretty good.
15: I like Pairs. I think Jack Mitchell hates Pairs.
13: I'm not a big fan of Pairs.
14: Pairs are sneaky underrated.
13: I'm not a big fan.
14: I think I like Pairs more than Apples.
15: What would it take?
13: This is using their power rankings, win probabilities. Nebraska, 47% chance of winning the regional. So it's a plurality, but it's not over 50%. Ole Miss is at 31%. Arizona State's at 22%. That is the lowest win probability of any regional host. So even Kansas. Kansas is just a little bit north. I'm looking here. I got to zoom in. Where are you, KU? KU is...
15: I see them. They're in the second from the top.
13: Yeah, there they are.
15: Yeah. 49.8% chance to win.
13: So, yeah, Nebraska definitely got a tougher draw.
15: So it is tough.
13: It is a tough draw. There's no question it is a tough draw.
14: Some would say it's death.
15: A lot of idiots were saying it wasn't tough.
14: Mm.
15: Interesting.
13: Again, it's supposed to be tough. You're in the postseason
15: now.
13: I'm not
15: arguing with you.
13: This is what it is. Here's a couple of reasons why it is tough.
15: Okay.
13: When you look at how the teams compare, and this was something. This is one of the first things I looked at when the brackets came out, and sure enough, two of the top 20 home run hitting teams are in this regional.
15: Yeah.
13: Arizona State is ninth in home runs. Ole Miss is 18th. Nebraska is just 129th. And as we all know, Tiny Baby Ballpark plays Tiny Baby sometimes.
15: It does.
13: And that could be to Nebraska's detriment. If the ball is flying, it could be a long weekend. Not that Nebraska can't hit home runs, they can, but you got two teams who are predicated on hitting home runs. Ole Miss has two guys, Bissetta and Utmark, who have 20 home runs apiece.
14: That's good.
13: Arizona State brings in arguably one of the best players in the country in Landon Hairston. We'll get more on this from Farron coming up in less than an hour. He is fourth in home runs with 28. He is fourth in RBIs with 79. He leads the nation in slugging percentage. Oh, he's also the third toughest to strike out in the Big 12. That is a rare combination, to hit for slug and not strike out a lot.
15: Yeah, not be boom or bust like that.
13: So
15: boom and boom.
13: That was my first area of concern. Arizona State as a team is sixth in the country in slugging. Their on-base percentage is 21st. In fact, Colin Wilson, who...
15: From Action Network?
13: From Action Network.
15: Friend of the station.
13: Friend of the station. Did a few... let's see if I can find which...
15: He joined 1620 to the pregame 1620 last
13: year. The pregame. Yes, he did.
15: Mm-hmm.
13: He put out some nice graphics comparing all the teams in every regional. And yeah, Nebraska certainly has some advantages. They're 10th in hitting, just overall hits. Obviously, their defense is really good, best in the field by far. But there's a lot of areas where, you know, Ole Miss, they draw a lot of walks.
15: Mm-hmm.
13: They're not great at getting hits, but they draw a lot of walks. So they do get on base. They do get on base.
14: Get on base.
13: They're also good at pitching. The strikeout to walk ratio is fourth best in the country. Their walks per nine innings, strikeouts per nine innings, fourth in the country. So they strike out a lot. They, as a pitching staff, they strike out a lot of people.
15: Mm-hmm.
13: Arizona State not quite as strong in those areas, but then we talked about all of the offensive prowess that Arizona State has. Yeah, there's no question in my mind. This is a tough regional. And a lot of folks will say, well, but Nebraska was really good at home, and that is absolutely true.
15: One loss at home this year, famously.
14: Mm-hmm.
15: Do you think, John, that there is getting into Saturday, assuming Nebraska takes care of business on Friday afternoon, there's the sticker shock, especially if it's like an Ole Miss. But even if it's Arizona State, just given what conference those teams come from and what parts of the country that those teams come from, that a lot of people are going to be like, yeah, probably not the Big Ten team. Probably going to be Ole Miss or Arizona State that goes into the winner's bracket.
13: Who's thinking this?
15: Just like nationally. Like the expectation is going to be that that's what happens. I mean, you're kind of seeing it with the odds, I guess, certainly with Ole Miss. Darn near being, you know, as close to a favorite as you can be.
13: Right, but that, I don't know if that's so much based on where they're from as to just how good they've been this year. I guess, maybe, I don't know.
15: That's, I mean, because Nebraska's been a better team than them this year, and yet I think a lot of people are going to pick Ole Miss to come out of the regional. Not that that matters, I'm just saying.
13: No, it shouldn't matter, but before you just say, well, home field advantage.
15: Well, home field
13: advantage. The home field advantage is great, but I went and looked these up. So the last two times Nebraska hosted a regional.
15: They did not go very well. They were
13: 2006 and 2008. The 2006 team went 2-barbecue, lost to Manhattan and San Francisco.
15: Horrible.
13: Oof. Of course, very famous baseball names, Manhattan and San Francisco.
15: Yeah, but it wasn't, sadly, it was not the Yankees or the Giants. It was whatever Manhattan and San Francisco baseball are.
13: Nice. Correct.
15: I don't know.
13: That year, Nebraska was 20-5 at home. Mm-hmm. They had a very good home record. 2008, they went 28-3-1 at home. Yes, there was a tie that year.
15: What happened?
14: What is this? Japanese baseball? They can tie in Japanese baseball.
13: And they went 1-2 in that regional, losing to Irvine and Oral Roberts.
14: Oral.
13: So home cooking, especially this time of year, not infallible.
15: Of course.
13: And
15: here's your dreaded stat.
13: Yeah. These should be dreaded stats for everybody. All of the 16 home regional teams this weekend. In every tournament post-COVID, so 2021 to present, at least 5 regionals every year have been won by a road team. At least 5. It was 5 in 2021, it was 5 in 2022, 7 in 2023, 6 in 2024, and last year, Arizona, Miami, UTSA, Murray State, West Virginia all went on the road.
15: That's crazy.
13: And won their regionals. So on, I mean, just you can put it in a bank that 5 of the 16 home schools are not advancing this weekend. That's the way this tournament has played out.
15: It's like going into an NFL season and saying, take half the playoff teams from last year, throw them out, put half of them in there.
13: Yeah.
15: It just is kind of what it's been. And you wonder how long a stat like that can continue to keep up, because what, you know, we have seen lately in other college sports is that the money schools or the schools that have more resources, like the cream has suddenly risen to the top and you're not seeing as many upsets. And there was and the Scarlet, too, potentially. There was a lot of consternation about it in the basketball tournament a couple of months ago. That, like, where are all the upsets? Where are all the upsets? And yet, those numbers, that is essentially all NIL era. Only one of those years was not in the NIL era. And they're, of course, all in the transfer portal era. It's like it's a large sample size. And so you wonder if that keeps up this year and you know, moving forward.
13: Also keep in mind, though, that a lot of the teams that went on the road and won were also power teams. Arizona.
15: Yeah.
13: Miami.
15: Mm-hmm.
13: West Virginia's done it 2 years in a row. Now they get to host, so they'll probably lose.
15: Yeah, for sure. Thank you, Nick.
13: Oregon. Florida. Oregon did it 2 years in a row. Texas. Notre Dame. Oklahoma. Ole Miss.
15: Mm.
13: When Ole Miss won the College World Series in 2022, people forget they were the last team in the field. They were the last bubble team in, and then they went to Miami, won that regional, beat Southern Miss in the Supers, and then went to the College World Series and won that too. So, I what that says is, I mean, the beauty of it is that anything is possible.
15: Mm-hmm.
13: A lot of upsets are possible, and everyone needs to be on upset alert this week because that's just the way it has been. You hope that Nebraska can either get a lot of strikeouts pitching or force a lot of ground balls. But if that ball is flying, I don't like Nebraska's odds as well. I still think they advance. But we shall see.
15: Yeah, I think so too.
13: It is a tough regional, no question about it.
14: Maybe I also think so.
13: But it's supposed
15: to. Wow. That's the postseason, John. That's the postseason.
13: But that's what it's supposed to be. Remember, it's the hard that makes it great.
15: Mm-hmm. What a great time of year.
14: Baseball.
13: It is. And Nebraska gets to host it.
15: Mm-hmm.
13: In front of many, many people.
15: There are people.
13: In front
14: of so many donors.
13: In front of many donors.
15: A lot of football fans are going to be in that stadium. I'm happy for all those football fans.
13: I hope they all wear their Eric Crouch jerseys.
15: Oh, my gosh. Do not go. Do not go to the game wearing a football jersey, please. Act like an adult and do not wear a football jersey or a basketball jersey. Those are only at the Oklahoma City bombing memorial, not at a baseball game.
13: All right. Well, we'll have more on this with Farron coming up.
15: Awesome.
13: Because he can tell us a little bit more about Arizona State and how the committee did.
15: Okay. Can we do what? I was going to say, I have a tiny little football topic, just a teensy-weensy.
14: Oh, wrong with you!
13: We got softballs in the Women's College World Series.
14: We got baseball
13: going for the College World Series.
15: Teensy-weensy.
13: And once again, the program that's dragging everybody down, we gotta acquiesce to them.
15: No. I saw a story, and I want to see what is in it, but I haven't scrolled because I want us to play a fun little game with it. Just a teensy-weensy football topic. Teensy-weensy. Then we can get to softball. We can get to Jordy Fromm.
14: Please, just a little hit of football, please.
15: Please,
14: that's all.
15: Yes,
14: we just need a little bit of hit.
15: He understands. I just want, put it in my veins. Just teensy-weensy, though. And then I'll be fine.
13: Losing in my veins.
15: I just need a little tiny football
13: hit. We can't celebrate winners. We got to go back and talk about the...
15: Just tiny.
13: The meh.
15: Just tiny. Just
13: the
15: tiny.
13: Meh.
15: Just tiny.
13: Well, there's no meh when it comes to Underdog. Because with Underdog Fantasy, you can get involved in the game as well. We just finished up the Eastern Conference Finals. Rest in peace to the Cleveland Cavaliers. But the Knicks advance on.
15: Your podcast is rolling.
13: Well, not anymore. It's podcast is over now.
15: What about the NBA Finals?
13: Well, we're not ridiculous. But you can have some ridiculous fun when you download the Underdog app, and you can do it right here in Nebraska. Underdog allows you to go in, pick whatever game you want, pick the players you want, and determine whether or not those players go higher or lower on stats such as points, rebounds, assists. Could be points plus rebounds plus assists. Could be block shots. A lot of different categories. You can win up to 5,000 times your cash, and you don't have to go across state lines to play. You can play Underdog in Nebraska.
15: John, there has been so much talk about Chet Holmgren because he has had a horrific Western Conference final so far. Higher or lower? Then 13.5 points tonight. 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Wemby, of course, 26.5. SGA, 29.5. 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
17: Another very summer-like Tuesday afternoon in the works as high temperatures will reach back near 90 degrees with mostly sunny skies, but it will come with a tad breezy south wind. Overnight temperatures will drop back into the low 60s with mostly clear skies. Your Wednesday, another hot summer-like day as high temperatures go back near 90 degrees with mostly sunny skies and a very small chance of a pop-up shower. I'm meteorologist Luke Vickery, KETV News Watch 7.
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15: Love combinations.
35: And am I right? Did they bring back the potato cakes?
15: Believe so.
35: I think they brought back the potato cakes.
15: And we're getting a taste test Wednesday tomorrow?
35: Of course, the curly fries.
15: Let's go.
35: Damn good, too.
15: Let's go. Speaking of damn good, John, the sport of football. Again, tiny, tiny, tiny little topic for you. So CBS put out their football coaching rankings. Tomorrow, I believe we're going to get the top 25. This is a great marker of college football almost being here. Our friend Tom Fornelli puts this bracket together.
35: It's not a great marker. It's okay. May 26th.
15: Okay.
35: Football is so far away. I
15: guess that's
35: true. I don't even know why we discuss it.
15: All right, so today, great call. Why do we discuss it?
14: I don't even know what a football is right now.
15: So today, we get coaches ranked 68 through 26. Now, not to be mean, But there's no way Matt Rhule's going to be in the top 25. So I thought it could be a fun game where we guess where he is. I do control F.
34: Oh, so you're just assuming he's not in the top 25.
15: I am.
34: Wow.
15: Yeah.
14: So you want this whole segment just to dunk on Matt Rhule?
15: No, this is
14: says Josh.
15: This is a fun segment to guess, and we can see who is right.
34: You realize Matt Rhule is a top 25 paid coach.
15: He's a top 15 paid coach. Well, he better be in the top 25. So maybe if you want to guess that he's in the top 25, be my guest, and then we'll find out if you're right tomorrow.
34: Well, I want to win.
15: Okay, interesting. Wow, so you're critiquing me, and then you're saying, but I'm not going to be that big of an idiot.
34: So you said you have not looked this up yet.
15: I've not. I have had the story open for 20 minutes. I've been itching to scroll, but I'm not doing it because I'm a good
34: coach. This is the only reason you want to do this is because
15: we had a couple minutes to kill before we talked to Brunt, so just a few minutes. I figured we could all guess together, and then we see.
34: So we're supposed to guess, and this is all the coaches in the Power Conference.
15: Power Four, yeah, indeed.
34: The Power Four plus Notre Dame.
15: Yeah, so there are now 68 Power Four schools, mm-hmm. 68 of them.
34: All right, I'll go first.
15: I have the number in my head.
34: 38.
15: Nick?
14: 42.
15: Damn it, that is my exact number. Should I change it? No, I'll stick with 42. I mean, who cares, right? It's just
34: all right.
15: Braggadocious. All right, here we
34: Control
15: go.
34: Control F, and Matt Rhule is ranked
15: 37.
34: Damn,
15: wow.
34: I was
15: Look
34: close.
15: Look at that.
34: I
15: he
34: was
15: close.
34: He had
15: a high ranking of 31, a low ranking of 46. His ranking last year this is all of the various people from CBS
34: okay,
15: who help put this
34: okay.
15: together.
14: And probably Michael Sevier, because he loves voting.
15: That's
14: things.
15: True. His ranking last season was 32. Here's what they wrote. There were hopes that when Matt Rhule landed Dylan Raiola, it would return the Cornhuskers to glory. That's not how it's worked out, though, and after going only 14-12 in two seasons with Raiola, Rhule falls in our rankings for a second consecutive season. While he put an end to Nebraska's bowl drought and has reached the postseason each of the last 2 years, Rhule has yet to finish a season with a winning record in the Big Ten and is starting over again at QB.
34: So 37th out of 68, so I mean, he is...
15: Just in the, I mean, he's pretty mid as you can get.
34: He's very mid.
15: You know, slightly below mid.
34: Very mid in terms of the ranking. Now,
14: or like mid Rhule.
34: Who is ahead of him? Let's go back from 36 on up and tell us who's ahead of Matt Rhule right now. And again, the top 25 won't be released until tomorrow or later
15: yeah.
34: this week.
15: John Summerall, first year coach at Florida, is 36.
34: Wow.
15: Pat Narduzzi at 35 from Pitt. Lance Leipold at Kansas, 34. P.J. Fleck, 33. He had a high ranking of 23, by the way.
34: Philip Johns, only 33rd.
15: Yeah, he dropped six spots. Jed Fish, 32nd. Jed Fish, I think he's a really good coach. Only 32. Dave Doran. Okay, this list is invalid. That guy sucks ass. From NC State, 31. I hate that guy. Manny Diaz from Duke, 30th. How about this, John? Clark Lee from Vanderbilt, 29. He's made Vanderbilt
34: good. Yeah, but
15: where was he
34: last year?
15: 53.
34: There you go.
15: Big jump. Brent Venables, oh, good take, CBS, 28. He was 52 last year. He jumped 24 spots. Brent Key from Georgia Tech, 27, and national championship game participant four seasons ago, Sonny Dykes, TCU, 26.
34: Wow, so if you're Jeep Wade, you're going, man, I gave up the 27th best coach for the 37th best coach.
15: Yep.
34: What am I doing?
15: Mm-hmm.
34: What's my problem?
15: Mm-hmm. So there you go. Look at that fun little football topic for you. Just, you know, it's a little taste.
2: Fire.
15: And
2: Matt
15: now you don't need it anymore. Now you're like, I'm good. I weaned myself off of the topic.
14: We need a version of The Wire where it's just you and football takes and topics.
15: Yeah?
14: Yeah.
15: The show The Wire?
14: Yeah.
15: And what is happening?
14: Instead of the drugs and the wires.
15: Oh, I'm injecting football.
14: Yeah.
15: Oh, I see. Okay. I'm down. I love football.
34: I think that's a very, I mean, at this point, that's a pretty fair assessment.
15: Yeah.
34: I mean, doing rankings like this are tough anyway.
15: Yeah, there's 68 of them.
34: But,
14: true.
34: I mean, that's kind of where Nebraska is as a program right now. They're a very mid Power 4 program.
14: Who's 68th, mm-hmm. by the way?
34: Where's Dion?
15: Coach.
34: Where's Dion?
15: Oh, good question,
34: Let's
15: John.
34: Get some Dion.
15: Rats, I closed it.
34: Freuda. Okay. Wow. Not Dion Schadenfreude.
14: Dion
34: Freuda.
15: 68
34: or Sanders Freuda.
15: Is Tavita Pritchard, the coach of Stanford. And Sanders, 60th.
34: Wow.
15: He dropped 33 spots.
14: Wow.
34: Remember when he was the bee's knees?
15: You know who was 62?
34: Who?
15: Scott Frost. He didn't move at all. He stayed the same. high of 58.
34: Who do they have worse than Scott Frost?
15: Bill Belichick.
34: Holy balls.
15: Bill Belichick, Will Stein, Morgan Scalley at Utah. I mean, it's a bunch of first-year coaches. Colin Klein, Tosh Lupoi, Tavita Pritchard.
14: First-year coaches and then Scott Frost and Belichick.
15: Seriously, that's pretty funny.
14: Wow.
34: Michael Bruns, who is definitely better than 37th in the best guest rankings.
15: Definitely.
34: Of The Zone.
15: Oh, yeah.
34: Will join us next on 1620 The Zone.
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1: Ooh.
0: Where all good Husker fans go to get their tickets. Just berm seats now at $200 a pop. Oh, and there is also one person trying to sell their media credential.
1: Whoa!
0: It says, please contact Brunsy. Whoa!
1: Brunts!
0: Are you trying to make money off your credential?
2: I am not. That's how rumors get started. There's nothing for sale. Nothing for sale.
0: This is the good time, though, because instead of getting a voucher and going to the concession stand, I believe they're going to feed you like real food.
2: Think so?
0: That's usually how it's done at, you know, when the NCAA tournament, when you host a tournament, they do like full meals and stuff.
1: Oh, man, I love full meals.
2: In Oklahoma City, they sent us up into the concourse with the unwashed masses for $17 nachos.
0: So did they?
1: Know. Can confirm, yep.
0: Really?
1: Yep.
0: Wow.
1: But it was only, we could only go to like two spots, Brunts. It was like this place or this place. I went to one and it was like, you can't use that here. Oh, no, Caleb Henry did.
2: It was like you get nachos or you get like a soft pretzel for like $18.
0: Oh, well, that sucks.
1: Yeah, indeed.
0: Well, maybe you won't be eating. Maybe you'll just have to stand in line with everyone else, the teeming masses.
1: What did you call them? The unwashed masses, Brunts? Was that your term?
2: That's correct. Mm. Yes.
1: Yeah. Wash yourselves, folks. Wash yourselves.
0: So, you know, as I was watching the selection show, I was under the impression that Oregon was a lot closer to the hosting bubble, but apparently they weren't as close as we thought. They got a better seed than Nebraska. Did that surprise you yesterday?
2: Yeah, that one surprised me, how high they were. And Kansas being as low as they were, that one surprised me. You know, in my head, I'd almost kind of had those flipped. Oregon being where they were, that was probably the biggest surprise, I think. That one stands out the most. And then I think just the two draws that, you know, Nebraska got, Nebraska's draw, and then also the draw that Kansas got with Arkansas as a two, Missouri State as a three. And Northeastern's the four in that regional, right? Am I remembering that correctly?
0: I believe so.
1: I think you're right, Brunts.
2: Yeah. So you get like your four seed is a team that's like a routine NCAA tournament team that's going to steal a ton of bases. Those are kind of the big ones, I think, that surprised me the most in terms of hosts and then the draws that they got. But, that's kind of what happens when you're closer to the bubble than not. I mean, you're going to get a really good two, and chances are you're going to get a decent three as well. So, Nebraska is going to have to, you know, show up and play some good baseball given what their draw was.
1: Brunt, speaking of their draw, you know, we saw a lot of bracket projections over the last, you know, month or so, as it became more and more likely that they were going to host. When you look at those and when you think of the teams you expected to make it to Lincoln, like, I wonder if this is about what you thought, teams better, slightly worse than what you expected coming into town?
2: Yeah, I mean, that's the tough part, though. I mean, like I said, when you're like the 15th national seed, I mean, you're paired up with teams that were likely in the conversation or close to it to host. And, you know, when things kind of shook out the way that they did, you know, kind of heading into Sunday at least, it felt like you were probably either going to get Arkansas or you were going to get Ole Miss, maybe Oklahoma if they would have snuck in there. But, you know, here's what I was surprised. I was surprised Arkansas didn't end up in Lincoln. Like, I was expecting, you know, all things being equal, you're going to get the storylines. The NCAA is going to love that. And I was fully expecting Arkansas to end up in Lincoln. And especially when they didn't get a host, I was like, oh, well, there's, you know, one place they're going. That was the one that I was kind of expecting. And I'm glad that it didn't happen, because just the storylines there, as delicious as they would be, would just completely take over the regional in the story of what's there. So I think that was good to see. But, I think this is about where I expected them to be. I mean, you know, you look at what Nebraska was RPI-wise, some of the other metrics are maybe not as kind to Nebraska. So I figured they're probably going to be among the last three or four, you know, I actually expected them to be a little bit lower than where they ended up, than at 13. But, you know, when you're in that spot, you're going to draw a really good two. And, you know, with the way the SEC was this year and some of the what I would consider non-traditional hosts, you were going to have a couple SEC programs traveling, and that's how you end up at Ole Miss and Lincoln.
0: Michael Brunt's joining us on the Prairie Flyer Casino Zone Hotline. Any lingering concerns from the shutout loss on Saturday to Oregon?
2: I don't think so. You know, and kind of looking back on it, I do kind of wonder a little bit how much, you know, everything that happened with the Michigan game and, you know, not getting out of the ballpark till after 2 a.m., I do wonder how that kind of bled into the next day. You know, it felt a little bit like Nebraska was also kind of going a little bit guns blazing into that first game to make sure that they won that one, because it, I don't know about you guys, but it felt like to me it was, you know, you beat Michigan, you've probably locked in that hosting spot. And you know, I'm not saying that Nebraska wasn't competing hard in that Oregon game or whatever, but, you know, when you kind of line things up, you know, and just the way that things happened with the late start, I think there was some hangover there. And I think the thing that this team, though, has done well is they've been really good about kind of resetting things.

0: season, what is the takeaway in terms of building a schedule, a non-conference schedule, setting yourself up for hosting like this? Of course, like, we can't tell the story of 2026 and now Big Ten baseball moving forward without the addition of the West Coast schools. But I wonder, like, how replicable is the way this season was put together in your mind moving forward to make this, you know, something that doesn't take another 18 years to happen?
1: Yeah, I mean, it's the lessons that were there 2 years ago, too, when Nebraska was right in the conversation to host. And then, you know, kind of things kind of petered out a little bit in May. Like, you know, what's the difference for this year's team? They won the midweeks.
0: Yep.
1: Like, they beat the teams that they were supposed to. They won the RPI games that helped. You know, speaking specifically of, like, the Kansas State midweeks, you know, they beat Creighton. They you know, would have loved to have, you know, beaten Kansas, but certainly Kansas, you know, being as good as they have been this year, helped Nebraska RPI wise and definitely helped the schedule. So, you know, Nebraska this year really hasn't scheduled all that differently from what they have in the past. They just won the games that were on the schedule. I mean, you know, even the non-conference and early in the year, because that usually is where you can kind of put yourself on the right path. Nebraska getting one game at Auburn, they would have loved to have gotten two, but you go down there and you win one of those, that helps you and carries you throughout the season. Then beating Florida State in a neutral, that carried them kind of throughout the year. Definitely, you know, just having the West Coast teams in the league now, and especially USC finally playing like you would expect USC baseball to play, has been a really big help to the whole league. And, you know, Nebraska going, 8-2 in midweeks, that's a big deal. And something that they've kind of struggled with. And, I mean, you guys know the difference between hosting or having to go somewhere as a two is sometimes, mm-hmm. you know, three or four games at the most and finding a way to win those games. And that, you know, Nebraska was able to do that this year. I mean, I think if anything, the story is more about how you kind of put your roster together and, you know, having a little bit more of a dynamic offense, having a little bit more pitching depth this year than what they've had in the past. So I think the scheduling is going to stay the same. I think they do kind of have a good recipe for how they've done that, and they've done that in the past as well. But the difference has just been they've won some of those really key games that you have to in order to put yourself in this position.
2: One quick memory from March the 4th.
0: Ooh.
2: That was the last time Nebraska played South Dakota State.
1: you have one? Because I was kind of searching the memory there, and I don't know that I
2: just remember it was a lot closer than I expected, and SDSU came back and tied it, and then Nebraska won late. That's all I remember.
1: That's pretty much how the whole year has gone, it felt like. But, I mean, it's a different look this year or this weekend, though. I mean, you're getting a weekend arm versus what you get in the midweeks. How Nebraska chooses to try to line up its pitching for the weekend is going to be very interesting. Do you try to save Yasa for Saturday? You know, do you go Ty Horn on Friday and then maybe bring him back in a relief role later in the weekend if you have to? I mean, that kind of all feeds into it. But, you know, for South Dakota State, there's probably a fair amount of comfort having played in Lincoln already. And, I mean, the pressure is going to be a little bit different, obviously, than a random Tuesday or Wednesday night. But, you know, I think Nebraska, probably the recipe in that game is just come out, swing the bats well, and, you know, hope that you don't have to use too much of your bullpen to get through to Saturday. But, you know, South Dakota State's a plucky team. The record's not great, but, you know, winning the Summit the way that they did, and they've got some guys that can definitely hit the ball out of the park, and you only need a couple of those guys to do something in a regional to maybe get an upset. So Nebraska's going to have to be really dialed in there.
2: Michael Bruns, he will be there as he has been there all season long from his lofty perch in his ivory tower.
0: Classic
2: maybe,
0: media.
2: Maybe eating real food or maybe having to stand in line in a concession stand. We're not sure.
0: Enjoy the nachos, Bruns.
1: The Haymarket Park food, I will give it I will rank it higher than what we got in Oklahoma City. So there's that.
2: All right, perfect. I mean, they don't do bad food there. It's just you get tired of concession stand food after a while.
0: Oh, yeah.
1: Especially a lot of Valentinos.
2: A lot of Valentinos.
0: Too much.
2: A lot of Valentinos.
0: Yeah.
2: All right, Brunsy, take care. We'll see you on Friday.
0: Bye, Bruns.
1: Yep. See you guys. Take care.
2: Or maybe we won't see
0: you. We'll see you on Friday. Interesting.

0: John, do you want to announce anything?
1: Nope.
0: Okay.
1: Nothing.
0: Okay.
1: Nothing at all.
0: I have something to announce.
1: Nope.
0: Mike Farron is joining us next.
1: That's what I'm told.
0: And Kyle Peterson's joining us tomorrow. Nice get, Nick.
1: Nice get, Nick.
2: Thank you.
1: Well done. Farron can give us the skinny on Arizona State.
0: Let's go.
1: In fact, he could probably just drive over to their complex right now and just
0: yell at them for us.
1: Maybe
0: you suck.
1: Maybe spy on all their
0: screw you for 96.
1: All their trick plays they plan to run.
0: Oh my gosh, so many trick plays. Another squeeze.
1: We'll be back on 1620 The Zone.
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4: From the Plumride Time Saving Traffic Center, stop and go traffic on the JFK southbound between Chandler and Highway 370. Disabled vehicle on the left shoulder of I-680 eastbound at 30th. Reported lane closure at South 42nd Street between Center and Grover. Intense congestion on 72nd between Q and F. Avoid for a faster commute. We're just getting started with this afternoon. I'm John Stanton.
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14: Ladies and gentlemen, now singing the Mike Farron Open, it's Mike Stibbs.
15: Just make sure it sounds sexy, Stibbs.

0: would have been the picture right there. That picture. The picture of Farron screaming at the sky. That should have been on the ESPN graphic yesterday. Josh made the observation that when ESPN sent out the graphic of all the announcer assignments, yours was the only one that featured a broadcaster with headphones. Everyone else had the, you know, the JCPenney's, you know, staged, you know, photo look.
1: JCPenney, exactly.
2: Apparently they didn't have any, they only had stock photos of me. I don't know.
0: That's I guess not. Question. You don't, you missed, you must have missed that day. You missed JCPenney day.
2: I guess I did. Yeah, no, I did. They don't, they try not to invite me to Bristol.
1: Oh, that's not very nice.
0: I mean, you're not really missing much.
2: I mean, it's neither are they.
0: It's Connecticut.
1: No, you're a funny guy, Mike. You're a funny guy. Like a clown, like a clown.
2: Like I amuse you.
1: God, I love that movie.
0: Oh, wait, hold on a second. I got to do something here for this segment. The hat's going on upside down.
2: Oh, it's a rally cap, huh?
0: No, upside down. It's distress time. Screw it. I'm throwing it out.
1: Wow.
0: Not wearing the damn hat.
1: You need
0: hat.
1: A Cubs pin that you can have upside down. Just like that.
2: Sure. Like room on the White Sox bandwagon.
1: Yeah.
0: No. I'll just.
2: The Cardinals.
0: I'll just pick up a book and start reading, Josh.
1: Oh, let's go.
0: I'll just start reading.
1: I got some
0: instead
1: novels
0: of watching
1: I can
0: baseball.
1: Recommend you.
0: Terrible baseball team.
2: Just around the corner.
0: I do.
1: Thank you for reminding us, Mike. Football will be here before you know it, Jim.
0: I do appreciate the fact that the Cubs think enough of Arch Manning that they're trying to tank so they can get the first pick.
1: Gotta get him. Gotta get him.
0: Woo!
2: I like that. I don't know that they're going to get
1: Arch
2: Manning.
1: Oh.
2: No, Cooper.
1: Mm.
2: They might get Cooper, actually. That's what they might get. Actually, that's right. That our producer, Adam, is great. I've known him for years. His other brothers are a doctor and a lawyer, and so his dad refers to him as Cooper Manning. They're so much more successful than he is.
0: Poor Coop.
2: His brothers are Peyton and Eli, and he's Cooper.
0: Poor Coop. Mm-hmm. All right. Well,
1: are we doing pro or are we doing college to start with, Mr. Farron?
0: Well,
1: are we just going all college today?
0: No, we don't have to go all college. But what did you think about what the committee did with the bracket? Obviously, there are a lot of folks at Mercer that are upset. Some folks at Troy that may have been a little bit surprised. What did you think of the bracket overall?
2: Yeah, I mean, I think kind of what I generally think that you know, you can usually quibble with one of the hosts and one of the at-large spots. You know, I think. I didn't think that there was anything that they did that was out of the ordinary. I mean, I know Mercer's RPI was low, but you started looking at, you know, non-conference strength of schedule, even though they played Georgia Tech and they played Florida State and all of that, it just wasn't as good as some of those other teams. You know, Troy played a much tougher schedule than them. You know, Kentucky, maybe the non-conference wasn't quite as good, but it is 13 wins in the SEC, and that tends to be the minimum bar to get in, even when you're down towards the bottom of the league in terms of your total, you know, your total number of wins or strength of schedule. So, you know, like Kentucky was the one that probably bothered me the most just because I'm not super comfortable with 12 and 13 win teams getting into the tournament. Just kind of like I think you need to, despite whether your schedule is tough or not, you need to win games. Like, we should reward teams that win games. And in the case of Kentucky, you know, they won two league series all year and they lost series to Mizzou and to South Carolina, who were at the bottom of the league. So I don't know. I think that was maybe the one objection I would have, but I would say that it was relatively minimal. And I don't know if that's just that the process has gotten better or if I've gotten softer as I've gotten older when that comes to that stuff. But I didn't have the same reaction. Like, I love Jacob Rudner, but like his reaction on Mercer was a little surprising to me because he, you know, at Baseball America, like he was like, this is bad for college baseball. Maybe it is, but it's not new. You know, in order to be a mid-major that gets in, you have to, you really have to check a lot of boxes, and RPI isn't just one of them. And especially with a committee that had a chair that seems to at least for if it's lip service or if it's actuality, pushing the committee away from leaning on RPI for everything.
1: Mike, three Big Ten teams hosting. In your opinion, is this like going to be something that could be a regular occurrence with a fourth that was like on the bubble of hosting, or is this going to be more of the outlier and it will more likely be one or two teams that have that opportunity?
2: Well, tell me how much the Big Ten's going to invest in baseball, and then I'll let you know whether or not this is going to be a regular thing. I mean, that's really what it amounts to, because the vast majority of the schools or the leagues that host, I mean, the one of the major reasons, like, nobody likes to hear it, right? In the mm-hmm. same way that yeah. nobody likes to hear it about the Dodgers. Dodgers invested in infrastructure as much as anything else. The SEC invests in baseball. That's one of the reasons why they have eight hosts. So, you know, I think it's obviously important to the West Coast teams, and two of the three were West Coast schools. It's obviously important to Nebraska, and Nebraska getting a host. I mean, this is you guys have seen it. It's a really good Nebraska team. I know that Oregon kind of dismantled them on Saturday night, but I wouldn't let that one game stand in the way. You know, like they're really good. So I think it just depends on whatever happens with how the league decides to treat it going forward. If it becomes a priority to them, the sky's the limit, because, you know, only they can compete financially with the SEC. So is it going to be a regular occurrence? I wish I could give you a good indication, but we have not seen the Big Ten teams invest the way that, you know, I think most of us would like to see the schools invest in those teams.
1: Yeah.
0: It kind of surprised me a little bit. I was more on the fence, kind of like you, that, you know, it's either going to be Nebraska or Oregon, but not both. But judging by where Oregon ended up, apparently their run in Omaha either did something for the committee, or maybe they weren't as close to that hosting bubble as I initially had thought.
2: Yeah, maybe. I mean, I think that they're, you know, they really, I mean, I thought that they were a team that passed the eye test all year. I think I told you after I saw them in Vegas that I thought it was an Omaha team. So I mean, I thought they were really good. So it doesn't surprise me, really. And they handled their business pretty well in league, you know. So I think that team is immensely talented. They have power both on the mound and at the plate. They're deep in the number of arms that they have. Their lineup is a nightmare to navigate. So, you know, I thought there was a good chance that they ended up with three hosts, because I thought Oregon was worthy of it. I definitely thought Nebraska was worthy of it. I mean, I talked you guys into off the ledge a month
1: you
2: ago.
1: You did.
0: Not me.
2: About Nebraska's case. And clearly UCLA, you know, was the number one team from start to finish. I mean, they were ranked number one the entire year. So I think Oregon is really good. I'm glad that they host. It's weird that they're hosting the Pac-12 tournament.
1: It's so
2: they're
1: funny.
0: They are.
2: With Oregon State and Wazoo. But, and congratulations, welcome Yale. Like, this is great. I don't even think it's Western Connecticut.
0: No, it's not, actually.
1: Mike, John had a stat earlier that since 2021, in each of the regionals, we've had, what, five?
0: At least five.
1: At least five upsets, or, you know, the yeah. regional team. Is that sound like a good, awesome. Does that sound like a good number for this year's field?
2: You know, Runes and I just taped our preview show like an hour ago. That's why I was late today, is because I was working with Runes, and we were kind of going through that projections on, you know, like 5 to 6. And I'm trying to think, I have to go back and look now at the bracket, because I can't, I'm at an age now where I can't do anything without something directly in front of me. Right. So I can barely tell you who's playing. I know I have games. Who's playing again?
1: So Nebraska's in the tournament.
2: City I'm going
0: West Virginia.
2: So like, I think I took 1, 2, 3, 4. I probably took 4 lower seeds. So, yeah, I think 5 is a reasonable number, certainly. I think last year was 6, right? And that feels about right, that, like, only – you know, like, listen, there are some 1 seeds that are pretty dominant, right? UCLA, Georgia Tech, you know, they should be clear favorites. Georgia, too. And I think they're regional set up for them. But otherwise, it's like, once you start getting past, you know, like the Auburn, North Carolina. North Carolina's got an unbelievably tough regional for as good a team as they are. You know, it should be, I don't want to call it coin flip, but the odds should start to dissipate. And I do think that that's one of the things that I appreciated about the way that these brackets filled out, is that, like, Morgantown, 16 seed, really tough regional. Lawrence, a 15 seed, really tough regional. You know, 14 seed, Mississippi State, because of the injuries that they have, like, Cincinnati's going to be no fun to play. Maybe theirs was the easiest of that bunch. 13 seed, Nebraska. That was a really tough regional. So I think when you're at the back part of those top 16, that you should be put into a more challenging spot than the teams that are at the front.
0: You, of course, are of the desert. Arizona State's not that far away. You've seen the Sun Devils this year. Landon Hairston, I talked about him earlier, incredible player. I mean, for a guy who slugs like he does and doesn't strike out much, is pretty doggone good. How close is he to the best player you've seen this year?
2: Ooh, that's a fun one.
0: Because he's got to be up there, right? I mean, he's up there in a lot of categories.
2: Pretty close, yeah. I mean, he's like the three games I did, none of them were like life-changing games for him. But it's, you know, like he was really, I mean, he's really good. Like he's at the top list. I mean, I don't know. I probably look at it a little different because I always look at everything a little bit through the draft lens. So guys that didn't, you know, like I think Zion Rose is going to go in the middle of the first round. I think he's one of the best players I saw this year. I think Chalowski, you know, is going to go in the top two or three. I think Fawn Lackey is there. I think if you were to put Hairston in this draft, he's probably at the back of the top 10. That would be my guess. So, yeah, he'd be up there as the top players. I like him because he can play the outfield and is capable in center field. And I think he's got a little bit better nuance in his swing than, like, Tage Davis does. Even though Davis had just such a monster year, I think moving ahead, I would put Hairston ahead of Davis, even though those are two of the top names that I'm sure we're going to talk about for the 27 draft.
1: Mike, you mentioned Georgia Tech a few minutes ago. That's where you'll be. You'll be in Atlanta. I mean, this was a team that came into the year with a ton of expectations, like some of the highest in program history. And so they've had that, you know, on their backs the entire year. What most impresses you as you're starting to get ready to travel to Atlanta?
2: Oh, I mean, you can't not be impressed by their offense. Like, that's the number one thing is that it's, you know, sometimes you can't be like, well, you know, they play really good defense. They don't make mistakes. Or, yeah, you know, their pitching's better than people think. No, man, it's just that they're, like, relentless offensively. I mean, Kent Schmidt was the reigning ACC batting champion. He hit seventh for them. You know, Carson Kearse is probably going to go in like the second round. He hit eighth for the first half of the year. You know, Alex Hernandez is the reigning ACC freshman of the year. He had a bit of a down year. His OPS is just under 1,000. He's hitting sixth. Like, and I was just asking for some of these numbers because I wanted to use them this week to just see, like, okay, how much of it is that they're in a great offensive environment? And they average like 11 runs a game at home. They average like 10 and a half runs a game on the road. So they are so much fun to watch. They have, here's a great one for you. The nation hits about 188, I think, with two strikes. They hit almost 260.
0: Good grief.
1: That like, is
2: they're,
1: crazy.
2: They led the nation in batting average, on-base percentage, slugging percentage. And they did that in all three categories with two strikes as well. Like, they're just relentless. And watching them in the ACC tournament, the game against Virginia that they flipped on its head, like, that was 11 runs in two innings, and it felt like it happened in 2 minutes. It's quick strike. It's power. It's just really good hitters. And they've got, you know, they've got five first-team all-ACC performers at in the first five spots in their lineup. So I think they're really, really good. I think we would be so lucky if one and two held and we got a three-game series between them and UCLA. I kind of dreamed that they would be in a situation where they would have to play in a super regional. I thought that would have been really cool because I think a best two out of three with those two teams would be awesome, especially if UCLA is able to get Redmon back. But, man, they're really freaking good. I mean, that offense gives me the vapors.
0: UCLA is hard to kill.
1: We saw
0: that all weekend.
2: Three
0: long.
2: They
0: had no business winning any of those games, it felt like, and they won them in all different ways. Now, does that maybe concern you a little bit once you get into the postseason, especially if you get to the Supers and you start seeing some really, really, really good teams that playing with fire could come back to haunt them?
2: Felt like the game against Oregon, the end was a little bit more flukish than the other ones were. Like, I think it speaks to their depth. Chalowski's awesome. Like, obviously, he's great. But, like, Roman Martin and Mulevi Levu are incredible. I love Mulevi Levu. I think
0: he's
2: a really good hitter. And I loved him last year in Omaha. And they've got a classic leadoff guy in Dean West who can get on for them. And yeah, I just think it's a very complete team. You know, I know they're going to be without Gasparino for the first game of regionals because of the malicious contact call against him in the championship game, but like Gasparino was a monster prospect coming out of high school, and not just because I think we all thought he was actually 6'9" playing center field. Which, by the way, just as an aside, you know, his dad is the Dodgers scouting director, and Billy played shortstop at Oklahoma State, and Billy's like 5'10". So like I don't know where Will gets it. Must get it from his mom. But he was like a really famous guy before he went to Texas and then transferred there. So I just think that they're loaded. They're loaded in a very similar way to what Georgia Tech is. Georgia Tech plays in probably some more offensive environments in the ACC than UCLA does on the West Coast for a good chunk of their season. So their numbers are a little louder, but I think it's just more a testament to how deep they are offensively.
1: So, Mike, looking at the professional game, we had this fun stat earlier for John. With Chicago losing to the Pirates yesterday, 9 straight defeats, they joined the 2017 Dodgers as the only two teams in the expansion era to have multiple 10-game winning streaks and a 9-game losing streak in the same season. So we get to witness history, which is fun. Now, we tried to tell John this could be good because that Dodgers team famously made the World Series. So I think everything should actually be okay for John.
2: The opponents had to cheat to beat them.
1: That's true. So the Cubs, as long as they don't play cheaters, they could win the World Series.
2: I mean, sure. I think it is weird what's happened. I mean, I think what's weird is that it's been more on the offense than the starting pitching, it feels like, over the last 10 games. And I only say that because I think it's a good offensive team that's just going through, you know, a 2-week lull.
1: Baseball has slumped.
2: The pitching is banged up. Yeah. I mean, the pitching, though, is really.
1: They don't have any arms.
2: Up.
0: They have no arms.
1: Yeah.
0: They have a couple.
2: So.
0: And the ones they do have aren't very good. We have a stat up on the screen for those watching in on the YouTube.
1: Yeah.
0: The Cubs offense right now with a 574 OPS is the worst in baseball over the last 14 games. It's 48 points lower than the second worst.
1: Yikes.
0: Yeah. So they're like the worst, but with a bullet. Actually, with a missile. It's just like, just shooting for the bottom. They are bad on offense.
2: Right in the words of Homer Simpson, that's bad.
1: It's bad.
0: They're bad.
2: It's not good. But I think they're going to be fine in the end. They'll be right there at the top of the division or the mix. And I think we'll all look back on this and laugh. You know, if they hadn't hit the downturn offensively in like July last year, I think people would be processing this a lot better. But it's
1: by people, you mean John?
2: That's baseball, Susan.
1: It is. It's a long season, Mike. Baseball is so long of a season. There's 162 of these bad boys.
2: You don't say.
1: Yeah.
0: Well, that's
2: we're a third of the way through the year.
1: That's just crazy.
2: To explain how many more games there are to go. People are freaking out. I mean, we got a text on our show this morning about Parker Messick, who's had a great start for the Guardians, and it was like rookie of the year talk. And I was like, it's May. Like, wake me up in September. Like, we can talk about it. Like, we're still.
1: It's too early to tell. Is that what you would say, Mike?
2: It totally is. Yeah, I would say it's too early to tell.
0: Well,
1: did that cheer you up?
0: No.
1: Okay.
0: Not at all.
1: Just trying to help.
0: Not at all.
1: In football parlance, it's
0: last time I checked, we still can't hit and we don't have any arms.
2: I do want to appreciate, John, that you don't spend as much time as some other talk show hosts, maybe in Chicago, either filming themselves screaming or on their swing set being depressed.
1: Wait, what?
2: About the Cubs?
0: Oh, yeah. This is very
1: common. There's a swing set guy?
0: There's a lot of stuff going on.
2: We ripped a lot of it.
1: Is that like a guy on the score or on the 1,000?
0: Who was on the swing set? Yeah.
1: No way. Like a real professional? That's awesome.
2: A professional broadcaster. Pleading for Ben Johnson, you have to save us. That was what he said last year.
1: He did. He took him to the playoffs. Took him to the playoffs.
0: That's funny.
1: I want you to do a swing set video. That sounds great.
0: I don't have a swing set anymore.
1: What if John starts doing videos when he takes out his trash, Mike? That could be his fun little bit.
2: I like the idea of you spinning around on like one of the carousels at like the park, and he can.
1: It's not the wheel. The
2: he carousel. Can record that, and then we can watch him puke.
1: Excellent. That's like the Cubs
0: offense. I was actually always good with those things, man.
1: Yeah, me too.
0: Those the carousels and stuff, I was always pretty
2: good
0: with those.
2: When's the last time you were on one?
1: Oh, good question.
0: Oh, boy, it's been a while. I mean, when's the last time I took my kids to the park?
1: I don't know.
2: Yeah, you're advanced.
0: Many years ago.
1: Advanced.
0: Many years ago.
2: You have a lifetime of vertigo if you do it.
0: Tell you what, when this losing streak gets to an even dozen,
1: yeah,
0: I'll try to find a carousel.
1: Yes! Awesome.
0: I don't think. I don't know if our school has a carousel. That means I have to actually go out of my way.
2: Hey, some sad news, and this will not resonate with Josh as much as it will with you, John, but Bob Horner died.
0: Really?
2: Yeah, it's just Braves just announced it. We were just talking about it a couple of weeks ago. Former number one overall pick.
0: Yeah, Arizona
2: State. To the big leagues. Yep, went to the big leagues 10 days after he was drafted, had a four-homer game, had a bunch of injuries, then went to Japan for a year. And I think, if I remember right, maybe Mr. Baseball was loosely based on
0: Bob Horner's
2: year in Japan. But, real
0: teammate
2: slugger.
0: Dale Murphy. Yeah, Bob, he's the first guy I remember hitting four home runs in a game.
2: Yeah, I remember that was in the 80s.
0: It was like
2: right?
0: 84, 5, somewhere in there, I want
2: to
0: say.
2: Like was it against the Cardinals? Like it was in a ballpark that wasn't easy to hit him. Oh, no, it was probably in the launching pad. It was probably in Fulton County, now that I think of it.
0: That's too bad.
2: Yeah, that was a bummer. I just saw that. At any rate, ASU legend and all time great there.
0: I mean, Robert, the great players James players. Robert Horner. Let's see. I'm trying to find out where he did it. Against the Expos.
2: Expos.
0: But it doesn't say where it was. If that would have been done in Montreal, Montreal was a terrible park to hit home runs in.
2: Yeah. It was at Fulton County.
0: It was at Fulton County.
2: Which nickname, Josh, was the launching pad.
1: Oh, that means home runs.
2: Here's another.
0: Was this back in the days where they still had Chief Nakahoma?
2: Oh, I believe it was.
0: So Chief Nakahoma, they had a teepee out in center field.
1: Like in the movie.
2: Oh, yeah.
0: Yes. And when the Braves would hit a home run, a guy dressed as Chief Nakahoma, get it?
1: Yeah.
0: Would come out of the teepee and start dancing.
1: Doing some stuff.
0: And so he was, Bob Horner made him dance four times.
1: Mm.
2: Yeah, that's a lot of Nakahoma dancing. It's a different time. It was a different time.
1: Much different time.
0: Nick would have loved it. Nick would have requested seats right next to Chief Knockoff. Mm.
2: Probably.
1: Can't wait to see you in a couple weeks, Mike. We're getting close.
2: Can't wait, too. I should probably figure out where I'm staying.
1: That is important.
0: I have a hotel room. You can sleep on the floor.
1: Is Mark Jaron going to make another appearance?
2: I don't know. It depends.
1: Oh, I guess you're not going to be doing the show that Friday because you'll be getting ready for the championship.
0: Well, and Mark Jaron is famously an LSU guy, and LSU is not going to be here this year.
2: Yeah, but, true. You know, every LSU fan still shows up at Omaha for the summer, so.
0: That's true. Mm. That's true. Well, they'll have
2: to
0: reciprocate.
2: They're the most consistent presence.
0: They'll have to reciprocate. I mean, Nebraska fans could reciprocate to the LSU fans if Nebraska makes it. They can make some corn chowder or something.
1: Nice.
2: If Nebraska makes it, the place is going to be. I can't wait to see what it's going to be like when Nebraska gets there.
1: Mm-hmm.
0: I can already tell you what it's going to be like. There's going to be a lot of drunk people wearing red.
1: Good call, John.
2: So it's going to be like when Arkansas is there?
0: Yep.
1: Mm-hmm. Just a different shade is all.
0: And we'll be trading out one annoying chant for another.
1: Well, what's the annoying chant with Nebraska?
0: Well, that one guy who does the off-key Big Red.
1: Yeah, I don't like that guy.
0: Yeah.
1: Yeah. Mike, have a great week.
2: Team ER.
0: All right. Have fun in Atlanta.
2: John, is KP going to stay at your house?
0: I'm guessing he's just going to transit back and forth.
1: It's only an hour.
0: Yeah.
1: It's only an hour. He's coming on the show tomorrow. We'll ask him.
2: Okay.
0: Our friend Jack Mitchell is going to have a camper outside, and he's going to be staying in a camper at the regionals.
2: Actually, seems like a pretty good. It's going to be a pretty good party there. So, I mean, Will Bolt joked with us the other day that they were going to send the fire marshal, bribe him to go on vacation. There's going to be so many people at Haymarket.
0: Which is interesting. A fire marshal. Most of the seats are outside of the grandstand. If something catches fire, I mean, it's pretty easy to get out.
2: I don't think it was meant to be taken literally, John.
0: No, I know, but it's just the whole idea of, the fire marshal says, who knows? Well, have fun in Atlanta.
1: Bye, Mike.
2: Okay.
0: There he goes.
2: See you later. We'll talk to you guys next week.
0: Yep. Mike Farron. Be on the call for the Atlanta Regional on the ESPN family of networks.
1: By the way, John, let's pause because I see also, what time. I want to make
0: also,
1: a joke and then
0: need,
1: we go too long.
0: We do need to congratulate the fact that Nebraska, yes, and Kyle Peterson will join us tomorrow, but Nebraska also gets Carl Ravitch on the call.
1: Schwalkoff, let's go. Schwalkoff coming to Lincoln. What will they call that?
0: A hawk off.
1: Nice. Or
0: as in Hawks Field.
1: Put the game in the hay barn. Something, I don't know. Hey, Barn. Hey, Market. I don't know. I'm trying here, folks.
0: All right. Josh has some more fun.
1: I'm going to make fun of Nebraska. I apologize.
0: Wow.
1: They made a huge mistake again with the schedule. How is this so difficult, John?
0: 1620 The Zone.
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4: Another very summer-like Tuesday afternoon in the works as high temperatures will reach back near 90 degrees with mostly sunny skies, but it will come with a tad breezy south wind. Overnight temperatures will drop back into the low 60s with mostly clear skies. Your Wednesday, another hot summer-like day as high temperatures go back near 90 degrees with mostly sunny skies and a very small chance of a pop-up shower. I'm meteorologist Luke Vickery, KETV News Watch 7.
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6: Front Plum Ride Time Saving Traffic Center. Stop and go traffic on the JFK southbound between Highway 370 and Childs. That's with a C. On Dodge, heavy traffic jam on North 132nd Street. Slower traffic on I-80 eastbound between 84th and 72nd, and I-80 westbound between 60th and 72nd. New road construction on I-680 eastbound from Pacific to West Center. I'm John Stanton.
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26: First title game appearance in 37 years. On the ground, this will do it. 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The Bulldogs' magical run rolls on.
25: College baseball.
27: Nice.
28: It's time for a slice.
27: It is time for a slice.
29: Awesome.
28: You said this was a meaty slice.
27: Oh, it's a meat lover slice. You're going to need a salad with the side of this slice.
28: Well, that's a good choice. It's better than breadsticks. Hey, let's have some more bread with our bread.
27: I'm a fries with pizza guy, but that's not what we're talking about today. John, Josh, as I'm sure you've heard, Nebraska is hosting a regional.
29: Is that what the slice is
28: today? And it's very, very, very tough.
27: It's really cool, and it's the first time Lincoln has had the opportunity to do this since
28: 2008.
27: Exactly. Good job, everybody.
28: When it wasn't perceived to be as tough of a regional, and yet they didn't make it.
27: Now, I know there's been a lot of people saying things like it's the regional of death, and they have no shot, and I don't know, man. The slice scores don't look great for Nebraska. Yeah. Everybody's saying that.
28: I didn't even factor in the slice scores in my analysis.
29: Understandably so.
27: But I am here to offer hope to you, Husker Nation. I'm reaching across the Iowa aisle, also known as the Missouri River, to tell you that there's a path for Nebraska to yet again make it back to Charles Schwab Field for the Men's College World Series. I figured it out, and I will lead you down this road right now. Let's start with the regional.
29: Understandably so. That's where the tournament begins.
28: You know what?
29: Jeff.
28: I think they should start with a super regional. Work backwards and then forwards.
29: They'd be a little
28: it's kind of like Star Wars, you know? You start with the middle trilogy, then you go to the prequel, then you go to the sequel.
27: Mm-hmm. Exactly. I know and I understand that at first glance. It's a sketchy mountain for Nebraska to climb. ASU, South Dakota State, and Ole Miss. Anyone supposed to overcome those odds?
28: Didn't realize they were playing so many colors.
27: Well, it won't be easy, but here's what happens. Nebraska wins against SDSU easily. No worries there.
29: Okay.
28: No worries at all.
29: That's what I say, too.
27: Ole Miss overcomes Arizona State. Now we're cooking.
29: I don't know what these colors mean.
28: I don't either.
27: They're the different schools they represent. Nebraska's cream, SDSU is blue, Arizona's yellow, and Ole Miss
28: you
27: is red.
28: You could have put the names there.
27: I could have, but I was crunched for time today.
29: Interesting.
28: So it was easy to do colors and to just type the name.
27: Yes. Yes, it was.
29: Keep going, Nick. We believe in you.
27: SDSU gets taken out by ASU in the loser's bracket, as you can see on my incredible bracket.
29: That's what I saw, too. Good job.
27: Nebraska and ASU end up facing off in a fight to the death, but the Huskers sunset the Sun Devils, and now it's time for a rematch with Ole Miss after Nebraska loses to Ole Miss the first go-around.
29: Yeah.
27: It's a slog, but eventually the Huskers do come out on top, beating Ole Miss by like a run or two. I don't know. The Cornhuskers are going to advance. They have home field advantage. Why wouldn't they?
29: Good call, Nick.
27: Moving on to the Super Regionals.
29: Who are they playing?
27: Well, we need some background first. The Auburn Regional.
29: Is this a bit?
27: Auburn overtakes Milwaukee and NC State topples USC, or UCF, obviously. In the loser's bracket, UCF hangs on over Auburn, knocking the host out of their own house.
29: What?
27: When it's time for NC State to play UCF to decide the champion, trouble strikes.
29: What happens?
27: Half the team gets food poisoning for some bad shrimp. UCF advances to the Supers and will face Nebraska in a best of three. Advances from the Supers.
29: Wait, UCF is winning?
27: Yup.
29: Is Scott Frost going to come to Lincoln?
27: Nebraska beats a scrappy UCF 2-1.
29: Ha! It's Scott Frost's face!
27: Welcome back to the Men's College World Series, Nebraska. But wait.
28: I'm still confused about all the colors.
27: Is it possible that there's a way for the Huskers to win the College World Series?
29: I don't know, Nick. You tell me, what's all the colors going to say?
28: Yeah, I want to see where all the colors are.
27: Here's my official slice projections for the CWS field.
29: Okay.
27: UCLA, Florida, North Carolina, Nebraska, Georgia Tech, Coastal Carolina, Texas, and Georgia.
29: Mm.
27: Now, how does Nebraska win? How does Nebraska possibly win against
28: these
27: teams?
28: Please, let's see the rainbow.
27: Well, the San Andreas fault splits. UCLA is forced to resign. That's the first elimination, ironically.
29: Resign?
28: Wow.
27: Yeah, they can't play. Their state doesn't. It's not attached anymore.
29: Okay.
27: There's a lot going on.
29: You better hope an earthquake doesn't happen.
28: So
29: Nick.
28: Death has to happen for Nebraska to win the College
29: World
28: Series.
29: It'd be really bad.
27: Giant meteor strikes the state of Florida. Amazingly, there's no casualties, but it's so demoralizing that everybody needs to leave Omaha to help out with the cleanup.
28: Wait, so the earthquake kills people, but the meteor doesn't.
29: Interesting. Nick wants to kill the libs, but not anyone in Florida. Hmm.
27: Both Carolina teams cancel each other out. That's just math. That's how that works. They just disappear.
29: For sure.
27: Georgia Tech, well...
29: Hey, the mummy.
3: Imhotep.
27: They've been suffering a weird mummy-style curse. They have been kind of keeping it under wraps, but eventually it comes to a head, and they're eliminated by Emotep.
29: I can see why you couldn't get the names on the graphics earlier,
28: yes,
29: John.
28: Because we had to spend a long time getting this.
29: Uh-huh.
27: Texas decides they want to be their own country again, and they split from the U.S., making them ineligible.
29: Not allowed. We don't have Canadian
28: teams.
29: Yeah,
28: but then they get to claim to be the national champions.
29: Screw them.
27: And unfortunately, the Georgia team talked to the football program, and they all got in trouble for street racing.
29: Nice job, Nick.
27: Which means... Nebraska is your 2026 Men's College World
28: Wait
27: Series
28: a second.
27: Champion.
28: Nebraska,
29: that's the crown.
28: That's the
29: Nick.
28: Crown.
27: Baseball.
29: Dave wants
28: this
29: to know.
28: This segment's getting weirder all the time.
29: Going back to the original graphics today, yeah. Was Nick's graphic created by a certain Lincoln station? Yeah, of an exciting new show coming to that place.
28: I have
29: Do
28: no idea.
29: Do you like the 90s?
28: I have no idea.
29: Do you like graphics from the 90s?
28: A lot of colors. A
29: lot of colors. Lot of colors.
27: I feel like it's pretty self-explanatory.
28: Yes,
29: I'm colorblind, so I didn't understand.
28: I totally got what you were getting at.
29: Mm-hmm. Good job, Nick.
28: Did you?
29: I have something real quick. Yeah. So we made fun of Nebraska earlier because they tweeted or they had on their website the wrong schedule. They had the winners bracket game being early on Saturday. Mm, yada yada yada.
28: Yeah.
29: John, they have updated their schedule, but they still have an inaccurate game. They have, this is Huskers.com, the Huskers.com graphic for Sunday, the early game, game 5 of the whole bracket. You ready for this, John?
28: Mm-hmm.
29: It has the game 3 loser against the game 4 winner. Now, that doesn't mean anything to you, so I'll explain it. The game 3 loser would be the loser of the loser's bracket game. The game 3 winner, or game 4 winner, would be the winner of the winner's bracket game. So they have a 2-0 team playing an 0-2 team. How does that work? Why is it so hard?
28: It doesn't.
29: Why is it so hard?
28: It doesn't.
27: It's the ghost team.
29: It's the ghost team.
28: Yeah, no, it doesn't work that way.
29: Shagroy says, how many drugs did Nick have this morning?
27: No drugs. This is me sober. Isn't that scary?
29: That is kind of scary.
28: It is very scary.
29: Mm. Speaking of scary, the hot take market?
28: Oh, the hot take market.
29: Not scary?
28: No,
29: scary?
28: They keep their aisles clean.
29: Mm.
28: They're inspected
27: health. Except for that one aisle.
29: You know what else isn't scary? Food. We love food on the show. We love cheeseburgers. A takeout joint. You know that's this week's zone deal, John?
28: That means a 2-for-1.
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33: From the Plum Ride Time Saving Traffic Center. Stop and go traffic on the JFK southbound between Highway 370 and Childs. That's with a C. On Dodge, heavy traffic jam on North 132nd Street. Slower traffic on I-80 eastbound between 84th and 72nd, and I-80 westbound between 60th and 72nd. New road construction on I-680 eastbound from Pacific to West Center. I'm John Stanton.
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28: Time to grab the recyclable bags. It's time to pick up some supplies at the hot take market. Hot take! It is time to show the Rutgers the door.
29: Of what? What door?
28: from the Big Ten.
29: Hold the door?
0: Maybe, of the building they're
28: locked. Maybe from major college athletics in totality.
0: Whoa!
28: Did you know that Rutgers is the only Power Four school this academic year to not make a postseason in any of the six sports known as football, volleyball, men's and women's basketball, baseball, or softball?
0: But what about the really weird hyper-specific sports that Sicko's committee likes to talk about?
28: I have no idea. They probably weren't very good in those either. Mm. Not only did the Rutgers not make any of the postseasons in any of the aforementioned sports, and remember, kids, in football, all you have to do is win half your games, and you're automatically in.
29: People do forget about it.
28: They couldn't even do that.
0: Shouldn't be that hard.
29: No.
28: They finished under 500 in every sport except softball, where they were 27-27.
29: Oh, 500 on the dot.
0: Good job.
28: It is time for Rutgers to go bye-bye.
29: Well,
28: you know,
29: are you
28: they
29: do
28: brought
29: them
28: in. They Big Ten brought them in because old Jim
29: markets,
28: Delaney said,
29: cable.
28: Hey, what about the TV markets? No. Well, as we know, it's no longer about the TV markets. And there are still people in New York, New Jersey who don't know what Rutgers is.
0: Why do you want an old yeller Rutgers? If you had a family member that wasn't that athletic and just generally not great at things, would you want to old yeller them?
28: Well, just like old yeller, the Rutgers has the rabies.
29: Ouch.
28: And they're just a little... You have to do it for their own good.
29: Mm-hmm. Well, that is a hot take. Nobody is saying that we should kick teams out of leagues.
0: I think anybody's ever talking about or thinking
28: well,
0: about
28: Rutgers.
0: Well, I
28: mean, if we're going to start doing this, let's at least... Let's cut the real crap out.
29: Wow, that's kind of mean.
28: Let's start with the Rutgers.
0: And
28: goodbye.
0: And Nebraska.
28: Goodbye.
0: And so on and so
29: now,
0: forth.
29: I wrote this down. I want this on the record. I wrote it down in the 7 o'clock hour today before Nick sent in content. And so I don't mean to step on toes of next hour. But combined no-hitters are not no-hitters. Mm. I am sick of all of these headlines. Astros throw no-hitter. And it's like, oh, cool. I click into the story. Three guys threw a no-hitter. That's not a no-hitter. That's just three pitchers not allowing any hits.
0: But you clicked on the story, which is the part you're not thinking about.
29: The baseball world was tweeting in mass on Monday about this. No-hitter, no-hitter, no-hitter. No. The Rangers were unable to pick up a hit against three pitchers. There is a difference.
28: Oh, I agree.
0: I agree, too.
29: Thank God.
28: I agree.
0: A no-hitter is a thing.
28: I will buy that bargain.
29: Hot take I could be talked into, John. This kind of goes with what you were just doing with Rutgers. So on the other end of the spectrum is Nebraska. They are one of three teams that fit all of that criteria because they made a bowl game, and then everything else was actually good with Nebraska's athletic department.
28: Yeah, actually good.
29: Here's the hot take I could be talked into. This is the best athletic season since the turn of the century for the University of Nebraska. I will lay out my case. I can only be talked into this because... As of now, no one has won a national championship. And so, like, that's this thing that's kind of not hanging over, but, I mean, volleyball has won national championships. Of course, we know about the success of bowling. Nebraska football has been what it's been. Nebraska basketball, though, just had its best season of all time. And so, right now, to use baseball parlance for you, John, there's a lot of doubles and triples that this athletic department has hit this year. I think making it to the Sweet 16... I would describe that as a triple given the state of the basketball program normally, but if you just want to say a double, that's totally fine. Right now, softball, they have hit a triple this year, and they are really, really close to it being a home run if they're able to win the whole dang thing. Volleyball.

0: success.
1: Mm-hmm.
0: I mean, there's no question it's been a great, great year. The ironic thing is the sport that's supposed to carry all the weight.
1: Mm-hmm. Seriously, they're the
0: barely did its fair
1: share.
0: It's
1: them and women's basketball that were like, women's hoops made it to the tournament. They got to win in the play-in game. But, like, it's not like they had a great year, you know, comparatively speaking.
0: Right.
1: And then football is what it is.
2: You guys are going to hate mine.
1: Oh.
2: You're very much going to hate mine.
0: Does it have more
1: graphics,
0: colors, and charts?
2: No, but it is related to baseball. Super regionals? Fine. But I think all regionals should be neutral site games.
1: Why?
0: What?
2: Yep. I think that it does a better job of really giving you a picture of who's best. You know, you can overcome at a neutral site. There's no home field advantage. Super regionals can have the home field advantage. Sure, you've earned that. But regionals...
1: Why haven't you earned it with regionals?
2: Because having a home field advantage in that first round like that, it just feels... Well, I mean, it gives you an advantage. It gives you an advantage.
0: What about
2: if you're trying to find the best team, why would you want to offset the skill with the home field advantage?
1: Well, then why not just do it for the Supers, too? You can't say you've earned it for the Supers, but not the regionals.
2: You survived. You survived to make it to the Supers.
0: Well, first of all, there's
1: that would be horrible.
0: There's a massive logistical problem.
1: Correct.
0: You're going to have
1: like five fans
0: you have
1: there.
0: You have to find 16 different sites to host regionals.
2: There's 16 baseball fields in the country.
0: Yeah, but this isn't like basketball where these buildings are going to be filled. Baseball doesn't have the same mass appeal as basketball does. And what about the stat I had earlier? We've had at least five road teams win regionals each of the last 5 years. That's a pretty good percentage of teams not hosting who
1: host.
0: Are coming through that adversity and winning anyway.
2: I've never liked, in any sport, I've never liked that you get to host playoff games. Because, like, you're already good. That's why you're there. Why do you get
1: you
2: more of an advantage?
1: You want neutral sites for every playoff game?
2: I kind of do.
0: Oh,
1: my gosh. This is your worst take
0: this
1: ever.
0: This is awful.
1: Seriously, this is the most garbage take you have ever had.
2: You've already got the advantage for being seated so high. Why do you need more of an advantage?
1: Because you want fans at the game.
0: Well, yeah, and you don't want to deny the fans the opportunity to watch their teams. So you want fans.
1: You earn that.
0: You want
1: Nick.
0: Fans to spend even more money.
1: Wow.
2: You're right,
0: to follow
2: John.
0: Their
2: we
0: teams.
2: Should have the real fans, like the boosters, be able
1: in
2: to go
1: this,
2: to all these games.
1: Nick, in this economy, you want fans to have to travel around to watch their favorite sports team? Yikes. Yikes. Have you seen gas prices?
2: I want to find a way to find the true best of the best. And home field advantage
1: that's
2: gives too much of an advantage.
1: Tournaments are not for finding the best of the best. If you want best of the best, you should cut the tournament down by like 80%, at least.
0: Well, if you want to find out the best of the best, you just have everyone play each other in the regular
1: round
0: season.
1: Round robin.
0: And
1: so
0: whoever...
1: college baseball is a 300 and...
0: Well, something like
1: awesome
0: that.
1: Awesome game season.
0: Man, the disease of neutral sites has now taken poor, sweet young
1: Troy
0: Nick.
1: Troy Dannon was right, says Nick Grimm.
0: Oh, I'm so sad for
3: Dannon.
0: You.
1: Wow.
2: I told you guys.
1: Yeah, I mean, you have bad takes sometimes.
2: Mm-hmm.
1: Yeah. Whopper, whopper, whopper, whopper says, is Nick against home field and pro sport playoff too?
2: Yeah.
1: Wow.
0: See, you know what this all goes back to?
1: Contrarianism.
0: No.
2: It's not contrarianism.
0: His stupid Dolphins, who weren't good enough to get to host, had to go to Kansas City and died of frostbite. That's where this all comes from. He's mad because they lost their fingers and toes
1: in
0: frostbite.
1: He's applying it to the
2: it's
1: regionals
2: messed
1: of
2: up.
1: Baseball.
2: It's messed up that they put a team in a warm weather climate into a negative 20 degree thing.
1: Been
2: that clearly the Chiefs had the advantage.
0: They should have been better than the Chiefs.
1: Don't be a 6 seed, Nick. Be a 4 seed or a 5 seed.
0: Yeah.
2: Go to a neutral site.
1: They had a home game in week 18 against the Bills. Shouldn't have lost that game.
2: They should have.
1: You had the weather advantage in week 18. Maybe every game should just be neutral site, you freak.
2: Why not?
1: You're a psycho.
0: What are we, the UFL? We're just going to play every game in Birmingham.
1: This is the dumbest crap I've ever heard.
0: Nick, so sad for you.
2: Mm.
0: Well, coming up next, I guess I'm going to need Sip to cheer me up.
1: He'll cheer you up. Don't worry.
0: All right. Well, we'll find out what Sip has. Is Sip actually going to have to attend a baseball game?
1: That
0: now?
1: Is the most important question.
0: Or will they just turn down his credential because it's like, you really don't want to be here.
1: Nobody wants you here. What are you doing?
0: We'll talk to Steve Sipple next on 1620 The Zone.
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5: From the Plum Ride Time Saving Traffic Center, accident on the exit ramp of I-80 westbound, off ramp to I Street. Stop and go traffic on the JFK southbound between Chandler and Highway 370. slower traffic on I-80 eastbound.

0: eastbound between I-680 and 72nd, then slower traffic again on I-80 westbound between 42nd and 60th. We're just going to keep trucking along as we get through this traffic today. I'm John Stanton.
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0: words like mature. He's a blogger now and an honor too, and also really old.
1: And he has quite the choice to make.
2: Oh?
1: No, it's not either ribs or fish tonight at the Golden Corral.
2: Nice. Nope. It's both. It's the Golden Corral.
1: That's true. You can get both.
2: Yes, you can get both.
1: You can have both.
2: Uh-huh.
1: No, but
2: what is it?
1: You cannot be both at the Women's College World Series starting Thursday and the NCAA Baseball Regionals at the same time unless you're rich like Sip and you have your own private jet. So are you going to be flying to both?
2: Good
1: Sip?
2: Question.
1: Is that how you're going to do this?
3: No.
2: Oh.
3: No. I'll be in L.A., actually.
1: Wait, what? Sip, the Oklahoma City's where the softball is, and Nebraska gets to host this year.
2: Wrong way.
1: They're hosting. They're not having to go anywhere.
3: Yeah, I'm going to watch Trey Taylor in the Elite 11, actually. I'm a football writer, John. I'm not a softball writer.
1: Wow. Nebraska's on the cusp of maybe winning a national championship in a stick and ball sport, and you're going to go watch practice.
3: Yeah.
2: Man, I love you, Sip. You love football, baby. It's so great.
3: No, I just like watching about. I just like writing about football. I mean,
2: it's a great sport.
3: I'll delve out of it sometimes, but no, I mean, that's what I want to do.
1: What are you looking for at Elite 11?
3: I haven't thought about it too much, to be honest. I haven't. It's not till we land Friday. It happens Friday. What am I looking for? I'm looking for Trey Taylor. That's what I'm looking for.
2: Good answer.
3: I mean, yeah. There's no math. I mean, I'm not looking for this magical potion that'll write my column. I'm looking to interview Trey Taylor, and then we'll see what it all looks like. It's hard to say. I've never done it before, so.
1: Oh, okay. This is the first. I didn't know you hadn't been to one, because I know you've been to other camps and things like that, but you've not been to an Elite 11.
3: If I did, it was a long time ago,
1: and it was not memorable. Obviously.
3: No, I went to something in San Antonio. I don't even think the Elite 11 existed. It was a quarterback. There was part of the camp involved I was covering a quarterback competition, but it was not Elite 11. It was, I'm talking about the early 2000s. So, yeah, a long time ago.
2: Sip, speaking of magical potions, I imagine that Husker fans wish that they could use some of that with their offense. You wrote about Dana Holgorsen today and some of the quotes that he had on Adam Brenneman's podcast. What did you make of the answer that he had about the type of offense or the identity of the offense when he said Matt Rhule is the pro style hard nosed run game coach, got everything in the playbook which is pro style? It's basically his playbook from Carolina. I imagine, I don't know about you, I heard that and it's like, God, a million times coaches have said multiple or pro style or we're going to do everything and kind of roll their eyes. How did you hear that quote?
3: I don't know what to think. I didn't. I don't. I wonder sometimes if coaches are just steering you off the fence a little bit, you know.
2: Sure.
3: We do everything. I mean, it's basically, hold on a second. His comments were, I mean, we have everything in the playbook, but I guess we lean to, why are people honking at me? That we lean towards pro style with air raid principles. It makes sense to me. You know, the sentence makes sense, but that's a lot. You know, what's meaningful to me is just me, because it's just me talking.
2: Mm-hmm.
3: I mean, my criticism has been, or not criticism, but my observation, I guess. It just seems like an expansive playbook that sometimes needs to be cut down. So then he says, and listen, these guys do this for a living, so I'm almost a little cautious to take them to task, since I've never called a play in any sort of game. He says plays are just plays. Everybody's running the same thing. Sometimes I wonder if myself, I'm just looking for something that's not there. You know, looking for a narrow focus that makes sense. You can have that. I mean, there's, you know, Tennessee Titans were a pure, you know, they were play action. We're going to run the hell out of it. We're going to hammer it at you. We're going to throw it downfield. Rule has said that's what he wants Nebraska to be. We just haven't seen it, right? We haven't seen a lot of that. We didn't see Dylan throwing it downfield particularly effectively. Not that it was all Dylan's fault, but for a variety of reasons, we didn't see it. So I don't know. I didn't come out of watching that interview thinking, okay, I know what they're going to be doing. I still don't really know.
1: Do you think Nebraska is a run-first program, or they try to be a run-first program?
3: They're always going to say it's dependent on personnel.
1: Yeah.
3: That's the stock answer. We've been talking for a long time. I've been in this market a long time. We do this identity thing a lot, because
1: mm-hmm.
3: that's what you do. I just think that's it always kind of goes back to that. Personnel will dictate what we do. I don't know. I'd be interested. It is an interesting conversation to me. Here's why. Because I think the strength of the team is the receivers. Okay?
2: Yep.
3: But
2: agreed.
3: But on the other hand, you could say, well, I say the strength of the offense. Maybe it's the line. You know, who was I talking to the other day where they felt, oh, at Washington. At Washington, they have four returning offensive linemen back, the Huskies. So they're kind of off-season messages. We don't really care who's at running back because it doesn't matter. We have an offensive line that can it's big, mean, and will run block. So whoever we put back there will be fine. Now, maybe Nebraska has that mentality. Or maybe, just maybe, there's a running back that's really good back there that's just waiting to get his chance. Mekhi Nelson, Mosey, Jamal Rule, you know, maybe one of those guys is a 1,000-yard rusher that we just don't even know. So, a lot of unknown. Nature of the beast a little bit more now than it's ever been because of how many guys we're talking about here that are either transfers or you know, haven't played together or are just kind of new on the scene, like a Mekhi Nelson.
2: Sticking with the run game, I wanted to ask you about that because last year I went and added it up. The running backs rushed for 1,876 yards. Now, a large portion of that, 77% of those yards, came from one guy. I want to ask you in a way, like, how many rushing yards do the backs need to have? I don't need, like, a specific number, but is there, like, a band of if they are between this many yards and this many yards, like, that's what the offense needs from them? Not, like, what would be a good season or whatever, but, like, what's, like, kind of that baseline performance that running back room needs to give to Nebraska? Also knowing, of course, that they have a quarterback who should make the math on running the football a little bit easier than it's been the last couple.
3: I can't do the yards thing. It's so hard in the Big Ten because they're so, you know, they don't run many plays in that league. I'd say it's a yards per carry conversation.
2: Mm-hmm.
3: What did Emmett have? What did he average? 5.1?
2: It was definitely, I'm pulling it up right now. He averaged let's see. Oh, it's already switched over. Okay. Last year he averaged 5.8 yards a carry.
3: Oh, God.
2: Yeah.
3: Yeah, I mean, that's extraordinary. If you want, I think if you're in the 5 range, you feel pretty good all across the board, like all the your run game across the board. If you're 5.0, 5.2, 5.3, I'd look at it that way. Hard to say yards-wise because you don't know what the games look like, Josh.
2: And by the way, last year, Sip, now, Dylan Raiola's sacks, of course, are going to count against this number because this is college, not pro, but they averaged 4.2 yards a carry. So even though he was at 5.8, they were otherwise very inefficient. And again, a lot of that is the sacks.
3: Yep. I think it'll be more efficient this year. I think mainly that's a line conversation, but it's also a Calandria conversation because he had 649 rushing yards last year. And he's, you know, that wasn't an aberration. That's who he is. So it'll look different. It'll look different. We know that. The offense will look quite a bit different. I think, okay, so what do I mean? Well, you have a mobile quarterback.
2: Mm-hmm.
3: That's going to look much different. You have a more mobile offensive line. I actually think that's going to look much different. They were a lot of inside zone, a lot of inside blocking type plays without getting into a lot of football parlance. They're, Deep Wade likes to move those guys out, get them on the run, get them on the perimeters. His big guys. He likes big guys that can get out and move. And they had, looks like they have, you know. So I think that part's going to look different. So, and then the receivers, I think that's going to look a little, I think Quinn Clark gives them a little different look with his size. I think Quinn Clark is a player we'll be talking a lot about pretty soon. You know, he noticed he went down. He was among those four receivers that went down to Florida to throw with the quarterback. Not coincidence that he was among those four. He's moved past some people, and he's, Quinn Clark is viable and much more than viable, probably.
2: And by the way, real quick, to go back to your 5 yards of carry, that last year would have ranked Nebraska basically 27th, 28th in the country. And UNLV last year ranked 10th at 5.51 yards per carry. So, I mean, they'd be in the, I mean, they'd be a upper crust team in terms of running the ball efficiently if they were able to get to that number.
3: Yeah, listen, I know you. It's just a hard stat. You'll be able to, you know, poke holes in that. But I think, I mean, Emmitt averaged 5.8. That's going to be hard to do again. But
2: yes, it is.
3: I don't know. I'm not as stat oriented as you and a lot of people. I just know when a run game looks good, it looks good. And that's all I need to know.
1: You kind of told on yourself today in your column or over the weekend about Elijah Pritchett and Jeep Wade. And I'm reminded of what my fourth and fifth grade teacher once said. There are no such thing as stupid questions. and you asked about Pritchett's ceiling. And and it ended up getting a column out of it, so it couldn't have been that bad a question. So I credit you, Sip. I mean, even the weird questions that some people might think, well, that doesn't make a lot. Of course, the ceiling is whatever. But it does get it does get coaches to sometimes think a little differently about, you know, the people that they're dealing with.
3: Yeah, I was struck by how many people kind of in the comments on the YouTube were like, that's a bad question. It's sort of amateurish, I guess. In some people's mind, it's not necessarily in mine. I guess it does put a coach in a somewhat awkward position, right? But if he doesn't reach the perceived ceiling, then it's at least a lot of it's on the coach, I guess. I don't know. With Pritchett, the reason I ask is because I think his ceiling's really high. It's as high a ceiling as there is on the team, I believe. In the context of the NFL draft.
2: Yeah.
3: I'm not suggesting this is a certain first rounder. I think he's got, I think there's work to do there. But look at him. He looks different than most guys over there. He comes from the conference where you see more of that, it seems like. Although the Big Ten's a line league, so. But I guess talking mainly about Nebraska, we haven't seen enough players in recent years that look like him. So I think he does. I know people hate the term upside, but I do think he has a high upside, probably the highest on offense and defense for that matter.
2: So this is maybe just a natural follow-up to the run game conversation, but I think Jeep Wade, I think we're all in agreement so far. He's been the most impressive of the new hires, at least in terms of the kind of forward-facing things that we have seen.
1: In the recruiting.
2: Yeah, and us three aren't recruiting Knicks by any mean, but he's done it seemingly a really good job there. So, like, what are you looking for on the field with his group this fall? Kind of a you-know-it-when-you-see-it type situation to show that growth, given maybe where the strengths and weaknesses lie with the rest of the offense. Because, like, I want to be a believer in him, given what he did at Georgia Tech, but I've also, you know, I think we've all been rope-a-dope by the offensive line conversation at various points the last 2.5 decades.
3: Oh, you know what you want to see. I mean, we just haven't seen it. You want to see the line of scrimmage move. Like, I haven't seen it move on a consistent basis in so many years, I almost forgot what it looks like.
2: Yeah.
3: The line of scrimmage doesn't have to move every play, but move consistently. Well, come on. I mean, John, I always go to John because he's older and he remembers those. Remember when they just moved? It just moved. Like, they just moved people.
1: Yeah.
3: They moved Matt.
2: And they moved well.
3: Yeah, they moved well. So that'd be number one. You know, and what else have we been dogged by here in many, many recent years? Jumping off. You know, jump stuff.
2: Oh, God,
3: jumping
2: yeah,
3: off stuff.
2: Dumb stuff, yeah.
3: I mean, think about it. Think how many times you've had that conversation. Key times where you see it. And then sometimes it just got almost comical. Like, didn't it get kind of comical? Frost took that team down to Norman and actually played well, almost beat them, but early in the game.
2: Mm-hmm. Yeah, they had multiple penalties, yep.
3: Got it jumped. It was just getting ridiculous. So fewer of those sorts of mental errors. And, I mean, in the wake of last year, how about not giving up 9 sacks in a game and 7 sacks in a game, 6 sacks in a game? How about that? I mean, what I always say, when things are extreme, people lose jobs. It got extreme. You know, it just got extreme. When you allow 9 sacks to a team like Minnesota, an average team, then you knew there's problems. Now they got them kind of fixed. They started running the ball more, but listen, there's not a real high bar here. Emmett did what he did, and that was good. The line deserves a lot of credit for that. But come on, it's not an extraordinary low bar, but this line should be better than last year's.
1: And Sip, have we talked enough this offseason? I mean, certainly individually, we know what the coaches are capable of. But when you go from Rule to Dana as the offensive coordinator and to Jeep Wade, the offensive line coach, you have to have good symmetry with all of those layers in addition to whatever you do with the line. Have we talked enough this offseason about how that trio, that brain trust, is going to work together in concert, not just in how they coach offensive line, but how it meshes with the offense, what they want to do? You know, I just think that's a big part of the whole formula that I don't know if we spent a lot of time on this offseason.
3: You know, I don't think we did, and I don't think we do, because there's just been a massive amount of change over the year.
1: Yeah.
3: I mean, think about Rule's staff changes every year. So, no, we don't really talk about it. Right? Because it just kind of sort of gets lost a little bit. But, yeah, I mean, we used to. I like these conversations. I don't know what to make of them sometimes. And they're complicated. And that's why I always tell you guys, and I mean it, when it comes to football. There are a lot of these are complicated discussions. Okay, why is this complicated? Here's why. Because we always used to talk, John, on the radio about, oh, my God, continuity. How important is continuity?
1: Mm-hmm.
3: Nebraska's coaching continuity is one of the top 5 reasons for its amazing success. Coaching continuity, lack of change. These guys all work together well. And you know what? It was true. It made sense. But now, in this day and age, there's so much change that, I don't know, staff continuity doesn't seem like it's a big thing everywhere. You don't hear a lot about it, right? Staffs change a lot. I mean, Saban would run guys in and out of there, right?
2: Yep.
3: Or guys are just a better job.
2: Yep.
3: That train kept rolling, right? He changed coordinators quite a bit, right? Because guys would...
2: Oh, yeah, because guys were getting raises, guys were getting promotions, guys were becoming head coaches in the pros or in college.
3: Right. So, I mean, that's what I mean by complicated. We espouse the importance of continuity, but, you know, you can find plenty of examples where these teams don't have a lot of continuity and they roll. So, I mean, even I say Ohio State, they changed. You know,
2: they've had a ton of changes the last couple of years.
3: Knowles leaves, Patricia comes in,
2: yep.
3: No problem. So that's what I mean. It goes back to two things being true, right? Continuity is helpful, but it's also getting the right guy. So back to Jeep and Dana. I wonder about it all the time. I wonder how that worked. I mean, I just wonder how that will look. And maybe it's easy. Maybe those guys would tell you, guys, you're overthinking this. It's not that hard. I don't know. I want to know how those two work together, particularly as it applies to the run game.
2: Yeah, I'm looking right now. We have the staff on our board just so we can quickly look over if we're ever forgetting a name. I see two guys who are in the exact same position that they were in when Rule started. E.J. Barthel at running backs coach, and then Rob Dvorak at linebacker.
3: Right.
2: Satterfield's still on the staff, but he wasn't the tight ends coach on day one. So, like, think about that. And it's only year four, and every coordinator spot has changed, you know, in that time frame.
1: Every coordinator's been, yeah, exactly.
2: Well, they're on their third DC, they're on their second OC, and they're on their third special teams coordinator in 4 years.
1: Mm-hmm.
2: That's a lot.
3: Yeah. So, doesn't mean it can't work.
2: For sure.
3: But it flies in the face of what we used to talk about for years and years.
1: Well, Sip, I'm just glad that, you know, during this time where the unprecedented success of the stick and ball sports, that you're throwing a bone to the little football program by covering a practice out on the West Coast. I mean, this team doesn't get enough coverage. And it's drowning in baseball and softball right now. That it just can't emerge, you know, and you're just trying to dig through it and say, hey, over here, there's a sport where they play in pads and helmets and the ball is shaped funny, but you ought to pay attention. I hope Matt Rhule appreciates what you do for this program.
3: I'm sure he doesn't, but I would say this, that baseball success is not unprecedented. They've won, you know, they've got to the CWS.
1: It's been over 20 years.
2: Been a while, Sip.
3: But there's precedent, certainly, as been in softball. By the way, there's precedent. I've been there.
2: Ho hum, says Steve Sipple.
1: Yep,
2: been there.
1: Breaking
2: done
1: news:
2: that,
1: Nebraska host regional, first time in 19 years. Ho hum.
2: I saw
1: local
2: before.
1: Reporter.
2: I have a memory still.
3: So I'm barely pointing out that it's not unprecedented, as you stated. For some reason, when you know it's not unprecedented.
1: Yeah, but at the same time, I mean, the excitement at the same time.
2: Catch the fever.
1: You got fans, you know, debating amongst themselves. Do I go down south to Oklahoma City and, you know, take my basketball jersey to the bombing memorial again? Or do I go to Lincoln and I stay home? And
2: the answer is no. You go to California and watch some football practice.
1: You go to California and you watch some football practice.
2: The countdown's on, Sip. We're under 100 days. It's getting close now.
3: I know. That's why I'm all in. Now, here's the other thing, John. This is as you know, you guys know me, Josh. I have a lot of personal hang-ups. And one is I have a hard time being the Johnny come lately. Here's Sip covering the regional now.
2: Fair.
3: Didn't cover baseball here, but here he is. You know, I think that makes me uncomfortable to do that. And maybe
1: I respect that.
3: Yeah, changing it up a little bit in coming years.
2: People make fun of me for going to cover in basketball.
1: You don't
2: want to
1: be that
2: it.
1: Guy that's constantly leaning over to the guy next to you saying, all right, so what happened here on this play?
2: What's a strike?
3: It's not like that. I mean, it's not like I don't follow them. But it's not like I materialize over there at the stadium.
1: I mean, I think you'd be a big fan of the baseball team. It's Will Bolt, you know, bringing back, you know, the Van Horn days. Childress is back. They got an edge to them.
2: Oh, yeah, you love that stuff.
1: You know? They're a tough,
3: oh, I do.
1: They're
3: I mean,
1: a tough
3: I
1: baseball team.
3: I advocated for Will back when he got hired.
2: You did.
3: Of just what you said. I he reminded me of Van Horn. And I listen, I'm not. This is very uncomfortable. Listen, I'm just media. It's just a media guy, you know. I mean, I don't have to be there. We got media over there. You know, we got our guys that cover it do a great job. So, you know, they've been doing it. They've been doing it all year. So Sipple gonna come in and throw one of those guys out. No, I'm not gonna do that.
2: We'll be reading their work at HuskerOnline.com.
3: Yeah.
1: And I guess we'll read Sip's work about, you know, football practice.
2: I will read it, Sip.
3: Hey, Josh.
2: Yeah.
3: God bless you.
2: Hey, I got you,
3: I'm
2: fam.
3: I'm all in on the football.
1: Why God bless him and no God bless me?
2: You're like, football. But I say, ooh,
1: that's because it's May the 26th. We got the whole damn year, and you guys want to just hijack it with football all the time.
2: It's fun.
1: All the time.
3: It never ends, John. You know that.
2: Yep,
3: never.
2: Exactly.
3: Nor should it, by the way.
2: Nor should it.
1: Well, it should. I mean, they do need to recover and rest.
2: Us talking about it should never
1: end. Oh, okay.
2: Should never end. I mean, love you, Sipple.
3: You guys are amazing. Thank you, guys.
1: Well, at least do us a favor and get some. Bring back some In-N-Out Burger for us, will you?
3: No, I'm not. Since you lambast me. But... No, and it wouldn't be. Would you really want me to bring you back In-N-Out Burger?
2: He's carried it on.
1: I just want to see how you're able to do it. That's all.
2: That would be.
1: I mean, I'm not saying I would eat it after where you've
2: In-N-Out
1: probably scored
2: on an
1: it.
2: Airplane challenge.
1: but I would be curious to see you juggling your bags, and you know you got you know the little you know container
2: the
1: with the drinks, and then holding the bag, and yeah, I mean.
3: I brought a pineapple back from Hawaii once, and it was quite a chore. I'm not gonna.
1: Wait a second! You brought back a freaking pineapple from Hawaii?
3: Yeah, I did. Somebody wanted a pineapple for Christmas, and I brought it back. I brought a pineapple back in a box.
1: I mean, you could have gone to a store here in town and probably gotten one, and they wouldn't have known the difference.
2: That's good. That's true.
3: There's a certain kind of pineapple, though, that you only get in Hawaii.
2: That is awesome. That is absolutely awesome.
1: So you bring back a pineapple, which is an extra 5-hour flight, you know, compared to the two and a half hour flight to Los Angeles. You won't bring me back some In-N-Out Burger.
2: Mm-hmm.
3: Wait, how would it taste 3 days later, John? Probably not good.
2: Not great.
1: Probably not good.
2: Not great.
1: Probably not good. All right, Sip. Well, safe journey.
3: All right.
1: Enjoy your trip.
3: Thank you, guys.
1: You bet.
3: See you later.
2: Bye, Sipple.
1: There's Steve Sipple.
2: Wow.
1: Covering the Elite 11.
2: Of all the answers I expected him to give us in that moment, didn't see that one coming.
1: I didn't either.
2: Was not on my board.
1: It was not on mine neither.
2: Not on my bingo card, was not on my board.
1: Wow.
4: Wow. So I thought it was illegal, essentially, to bring pineapples back from Hawaii. There's a lot of food rules for bringing stuff into the States.
1: Yes, there are.
4: It is legal, but you have to declare them and get a pass from the Federal Agriculture Inspection at the airport before you fly to make sure they're not bringing in anything nasty.
2: Wow.
1: Something tells me Sip might have done this before we had all those rules and regulations.
2: Pre-9/11 Sipple.
4: It's a lot of work.
2: 9/11 hasn't happened, and I'm Steve Sipple.
4: See, I don't think the pineapple ban is... I think it's less 9/11 and more...
2: Hawaii?
4: More Hawaii.
2: I'm Hawaii Steve Sipple.
4: A place from outside of the country.
2: I snuck a pineapple on the plane.
1: I mean, Hawaii is a part of our country.
4: It's part of the country, but it's not on the mainland, John.
1: It's our country. All we're separated by is a bunch of salt water.
4: There's probably pathogens and stuff in Hawaii that aren't here. You don't want to bring that in.
2: I like pathogens. I'm Steve Sipple.
4: That's how measles happened.
2: I like measles.
1: It's too bad we didn't have those restrictions on China. We would have never had COVID.
2: No more COVID.
1: We could have kept that virus over there.
2: Or keep everybody on the big boat thing called cruise. Stay on the damn boat, people. Stop getting off boats.
1: How about stop getting on them?
2: Yeah, you know what?
4: Let's just get rid of all the boats.
2: I wanted to go on a cruise at one point, and now I'm like, nah.
1: Nah.
2: A petri dish of grossness.
1: Nope. Out on that.
2: Yeah,
4: people just ignore how gross cruises actually are.
2: Yep.
4: And try to spin zone it to being luxurious.
2: Mm.
1: Well, coming up in content.
2: What do we have today, Nick?
4: We have things today.
2: Okay, you know what's going on in the sports world. What haven't we hit on today that we're going to talk about next?
4: Oh, let's see.
2: No, don't look at the email. Oh, boo.
4: The Knicks.
2: Yeah, see.
4: Bing bong.
2: Yep.
4: The Astros.
2: The Astros.
4: Holgo, the Ono.
2: Oh, no, not again.
4: Mm-hmm. And more.
2: And more.
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6: For your forecast this evening, it's a bit warm, maybe even hot for some folks, but a little breeze is there to cool you off. Overnight, lows in the low 60s and clear skies. Tomorrow, still warm, but a little less breezy. Highs reaching the lower 90s. I'm meteorologist Ainsley Goble with KETV Newswatch 7.
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9: From the Plum Ride Time Saving Traffic Center, accident on the exit ramp of I-80 westbound, off-ramp to I Street. Stop-and-go traffic on the JFK southbound between Chandler and Highway 370. Slower traffic on I-80 eastbound between I-680 and 72nd. Then slower traffic again on I-80 westbound between 42nd and 60th. We're just going to keep trucking along as we get through this traffic today. I'm John Stanton.
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18: I haven't had a chance to mention this yet, but the NCAA officially denied Brendan Sorsby's request for reinstatement. The news coming as Sorsby completed his 35-day inpatient rehab for his gambling addiction. But if you thought this was over, well, it's not. He has a court case in, of all places, Lubbock, Texas, on June the 1st. To which he is trying to get an injunction against the NCAA so that he can play next season. One of the reasons the legal team, Sorsby's legal team, is citing potential damage to Sorsby's mental health. as to why
14: he can't play football?
18: Yeah. To which, here would be the easiest answer to that. Texas Tech let him out of his scholarship so that he can go to an NAIA school and play football there.
14: There you go. He gets to play football.
18: He can play football there. Something tells me that's not the real reason.
14: I would agree.
19: The Knicks blew out the Cavs to sweep their way into the NBA Finals for the first time in 27 years. John, you have boldly said this is as far as the Knicks will go. Would you like to change that assessment?
18: No, I don't want to disappoint the people of New York. I mean, they're very excited.
20: They're all
18: right
20: listening
18: now.
20: Right now, yeah.
18: All listening right now. No, I don't want to ruin it for them. I mean, let this soak in for a few more days. The Western Series is probably going to go at least six.
14: Wrong state.
18: Might go seven.
14: Nice.
18: So you'll have a few extra days. And then after that, you'll take your lumps and, you know, take your NBA Finals runner-up trophy and go home.
20: Better check your boys for lumps. It's important to do. I mean, John's an idiot. I keep telling him this. They're awesome. Speaking of how awesome the Knicks are, Nick.
19: Not only did they, the Knicks, become the first team in NBA history to have three 20-plus point series clinching wins in a single playoff run, they actually won all three games by 30 or more points. They also just finished a 10-game stretch with a point differential of plus 246, the literal best in NBA history. Will all this time off before the NBA Finals hurt the team?
14: See, nice little swerve there by Nick at the end because we already roasted John for his stupid take. If John is going to be proven even a tiny bit right, they are not playing until next Wednesday. So they will be off for 9 days.
18: You know what else they're not going to be doing? Playing any more crappy teams out of the East.
14: Yeah, well, instead of winning every game by 30, maybe they'll win a couple finals games by like 4 points apiece or something like that. This is incredible. They are on a ridiculous tear right now. Also, the Spurs are banged up and the Thunder are really banged up. Like, I just don't think that those teams are going to be healthy in the NBA Finals. And
18: again,
14: the Knicks are good.
18: Again, the credit to the Knicks, but how much of this also is the opponents in the East have been... And they didn't have to face... They didn't have to face Boston, who was playing the best basketball going into the postseason.
20: Until they lost to the Sixers.
18: Well, yeah, they did. But I mean, they got a break there. They didn't have to face the Celtics.
14: That's why for me, it's like it's...
18: They didn't have to face the Pistons, who were the number one seed.
14: So it's weighed the other way for me because they won every game by so many points. Like, you're not wrong. Like, yeah, they're facing worse competition. But when you're winning these games by that many points, it's like, gosh, that's just undeniable.
18: Or is it deniable?
19: It's the all-important Game 5 tonight in the NBA's Western Conference Finals.
14: Oh!
19: Who's going up 3-2?
18: The winner. Whoever scores more points tonight will have a 3-2 lead.
14: I had not thought of it like that. Mm. You really caused me
19: What's
14: to change
19: What's their slice
14: my
19: score?
14: View. What is there? I don't know, Nick. You tell me. Can you make a fun little graphic of colors?
19: They're great colors.
14: Spurs. I like the Spurs tonight, man. I like the Spurs.
18: But this is back in Oklahoma City, right?
14: It is indeed.
18: I'll take the... Thunder.
14: Mm.
19: Put on your Nebraska jersey.
14: Oh, we're going down to OKC.
19: Mm-hmm. Montreal went 24 straight minutes without a shot on goal last night, losing it in OT to Carolina. Guys, I don't think they'll be able to win this series if they're unable to shoot.
18: That is pretty incredible that they did not get a shot on goal in the extra time.
19: You got to do that to win in hockey.
14: And that was, what, 10 minutes in or 5-6 minutes somewhere in there?
18: Right.
14: I mean, so it was a long stretch. And I think if you go, like, their last shot, there's, like, another 10 minutes before that where they weren't getting any shots. So it's like a half hour or something with only one shot.
18: Yeah, credit to Carolina's defense. They did a nice job.
14: I didn't like that. Good luck to Montreal tomorrow in game number 4 back at home. Hopefully they can get it done. Mm-hmm. I'm worried for them, Nick. I'm worried.
19: Stop
18: now,
19: that.
18: Correct me if I'm wrong.
14: What's up?
18: Doesn't the NHL playoffs usually get over a skosh earlier than the NBA playoffs? Seems like they're further behind. I mean, this is only game 4, and they won't play game 4 until, what, Wednesday?
14: Tomorrow's Wednesday.
18: Right.
14: Tomorrow's game 4.
18: Meanwhile,
14: yeah.
18: The East is done in 4, mm-hmm. and the West is playing game 5. For some reason, I always thought the NHL got over a little bit earlier than the NBA.
14: Part of that was they started actually earlier in October than the NBA, but because of the Olympics.
18: Ah, the Olympics.
14: Yeah.
18: Of course. Stupid international sports
14: Stupid.
18: Ruining everything.
14: You loved the Olympics.
20: You wouldn't shut up about them.
19: It's crazy that one season of a sport has been going on so long that the Winter Olympics messed with it the whole season.
20: Yeah.
19: It's crazy to think about.
20: Yeah. I mean, if baseball had the Summer Olympics, it does have the Summer Olympics. That could affect the baseball season. You know,
18: well, hopefully. Hopefully we're going to be smart enough and keep the major league players out of the Olympics. We don't need to be disrupting.
20: I agree.
18: The major league season.
20: It should be about the amateurs.
19: The Astros combined on a no-hitter last night in a 9-0 win over the Rangers, Josh. A no-hitter. That's cool. The last pitcher? Alimbert Santa. Yes, Santa was handing out lumps of baseball coal to Texas. But should combined no-nos be celebrated?
20: I love that we're on the same side of the argument here.
18: No.
20: I hate this
18: I mean,
20: crap.
18: You can... You know what it is? It's a nice footnote. Oh, and by the way,
20: the Astros
18: didn't give up a hit. They used three different pitchers. This is one of the saddest developments of modern baseball, mm-hmm. is that pitchers can have no-hitters, and yet... Oh, sorry, you're over 80 pitches. We got to pull you out now.
20: Mm. Who is the... Inside of a game, the most pitchers a team has used in a no-hitter. I feel like I watched a game one time where a team had 5 pitchers.
18: I believe you're right.
20: Okay. I think the Astros might have been involved in that one, too. Against the Yankees for some reason. Which, again, like that's not a no-hitter. It's a game where a team didn't get a hit. But it's not a no-hitter.
19: Sounds like an SEC baseball game when they're playing some bad school.
20: It does. Mm-hmm. You didn't talk about the SEC and the slice earlier very much. They had a lot of teams get to host, Nick, home playoff games.
19: Host.
20: God, that's so cool.
19: SI.com's Michael Rosenberg says our impatient culture is prematurely bringing judgment on J.J. McCarthy. How much of a chance should the Vikings give him before giving up on him?
18: It was an interesting column. I'm not saying that J.J. McCarthy is going to be great or he was a great draft pick to begin with, but there were some good points in there about how, you know, people forget Josh Allen's rookie year numbers were worse than J.J. McCarthy's. And McCarthy had he's had a very unorthodox beginning to his career. Missed his entire first season, and then it was stop, start, stop, start, stop, start.
20: How much of that's him, though?
18: Last season. Well, I mean, injuries, some of those can fall on the player, but a lot of times it's just fact in the
20: sport. You're a J.J. McCarthy guy.
18: I'm not a J.J. McCarthy guy, but I do understand the point of having some patience. Sometimes people are so quick to just determine something's a failure, period. Oh my God, I saw one bad play. He's out of here. That I would like to see what he is capable of if he gets a full, healthy season. And this year, with actual quarterback competition, could make things... This year will be a much better year to tell us if J.J. McCarthy has staying power than last year was.
20: So here's what I would say. How much of a chance do they give him? Give him every chance to win the quarterback battle. I don't think he's going to win the quarterback battle, though, and so he's not going to get another season of reps. And as long as Kyler Murray is healthy, he'll be on the bench. I think he sucks. I was way wrong on him. I thought he was going to be pretty good in the NFL. I have been way incorrect. Mike Schaefer has had the spot-on take about him since before he was drafted by the Vikings. I think he's terrible. So... They should give him a chance to win the starting job, but I just don't think he's going to win the starting job.
19: You said Kyler Murphy.
20: Yeah, my bad.
19: You got to watch out for him. That's his evil twin. SEC and Ole Miss officials have spoken out about a possible reprimand on Lane Kiffin for the comments he made regarding the difficulty of recruiting black players to Oxford, Mississippi. Has cancel culture come for the SEC, or is this a good thing?
20: I understand what the SEC's trying to do here. They don't want... I mean, look... The whole South has a bunch of crap that you could just bring up from the past here. Now, it's always wild when I hear people talk about, yeah, and Mississippi is where the real racists are. It's like, damn, like what's going on in that state down there? I just think they want him to shut up. I mean, what are they going to do, suspend him, publicly slap him on the wrist? Nothing's going to happen with this. They want him to shut up. Because here's what I would say, and I wish we would have talked about this maybe a little more a couple weeks ago. If he really felt this way, why didn't he speak up when he was there? He could have spoke up when he was there.
18: He could have, but he waited. But he waited for an opportunity after he had already left. And I mentioned this when the comments first came out in Vanity Fair. I guarantee you, Greg Sankey was like,
20: "Yeah, you did. That was your
18: I can't believe that you went there. This region of the country has already had a history, and it was the last of the power conferences to integrate.
20: Yep,
18: and you decided to go there." As far as what a reprimand should be, and by the way, the SEC bylaws do have violations that he could be guilty of.
20: Like what?
18: Bylaw 10.2.3 states coaches and staff are required to advocate for the positive attributes of their own school and must avoid making derogatory statements about another member institution's program, facilities, or educational opportunities. Bylaw 10.5.2 states coaches and administrators are strictly forbidden from public criticism of other member institutions, their staffs, or players.
20: Wow. So, I mean, he actually did break a rule.
18: Absolutely.
20: Like an actual rule.
18: Absolutely, he did. This is something, though, that honestly probably should have been taken care of behind the scenes, and now that it's gotten more of the light of day.
20: What is this, like a month into this story? This thing won't die. I can't believe it. And it's only going to get louder by the time that week arrives in September.
18: Absolutely. Yeah, Lane stepped in it.
20: Mm-hmm.
19: And finally, here's a quote from Dana Holgorsen. "We just keep tweaking it and tweaking it. It's a pro-style offense, but we have all the air raid principles." Does that give you the warm and fuzzies?
18: No.
20: Neither warmth nor fuzz for you, John?
19: But we call you Fuzzy Bishop.
18: Listen, I think sometimes people just... they answer the question so that they can say they answered the question. But this, all this is a bunch of gobbledygook. It really does not matter. And I'm not blaming Dana, by the way, or any other coach for that matter. But it's like we always want, you know, well, what kind of offense you're going to run? Well, as we know, offenses are not very diverse anymore in college football.
20: No, they're pretty much all the same.
18: They're pretty much all the same. Yeah, there's different, you know, they're different, obviously different plays. But in terms of what's being run, we don't have the diversity that we used to have. So pretty much everyone runs the same stuff. It's just, do you have better players? And in what order do you run the plays?
20: Also, the funny thing is the air raid is pro style now. So, like, to say, you know, it's pro style with air raid elements, like, we see shotgun is become the norm, you know?
18: Yeah.
20: Like, that's no longer this kitschy college thing. Jordan says the rule was right. It's just a tweak. They're tweaking. It's not a reset, John.
18: I mean,
20: it's a tweak.
18: The biggest thing that's going to change with this offense is that the quarterback runs now.
20: And that the running back doesn't run as well as the other running back.
18: Well, but I'm just saying in terms of how it's going to look.
20: Yeah, for sure.
18: You know, having a mobile quarterback with a gunslinger mentality is going to change the look of this offense more than any play call or anything else.
20: Mm-hmm. Speaking of changing the look, you could change the look of your life and how you watch sports. Have you seen this? Have you heard about this?
18: No,
20: the
18: Peaks
20: Playoffs giveaway. 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
2: From the Bum Ride Time Saving Traffic Center, stop and go traffic on the JFK northbound between Cornhusker and Chandler, with more on the JFK southbound between Hugh and Childs, that's with a C. Slower traffic on Dodge westbound between 72nd and 90th and 108th and 129th. More slowing down on I-80 eastbound between I-680 and 72nd, and I-80 westbound between 42nd and 72nd. We're wrapping up this afternoon here. I'm John Stanton. This time-saving traffic is brought to you by Fernando's Omaha.
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0: ass first.
1: He's tough as a Woolworth steak.
2: And then it's going to take two more shots to knock us down. All right, and on the way up, we're going to take your other kneecap.
0: I'm ready to hang them up, gut them, and skin them, and chop them up. You know what? I'm ready. My daughters aren't starving to death. I'll eat my neighbors.
2: And we're going to get up, and then it's going to take three shots to get us down. And when we do, we're going to take another hunk out of you.
3: Cliff, what are you going to take away as your best memory from playing basketball at Boston College?
4: Probably just, like, going out to eat.
5: Well, let's see. Had a very delicious chicken parm on Saturday.
6: Hell yeah.
5: Sunday, my son and I went to Eagle Raceway, so I just had some nachos. Had some nachos. It was a very comfortable night, too.
6: Hell yeah.
5: The wind was blowing...
6: Away from you?
5: Away from us, so no dust in the face.
6: Ah, that's the great. Best. We went to Jack Stack on Sunday down in KC. Yum. Yum town.
7: Yeah.
6: Cap.
5: And yesterday was... brats and hot dogs and macaroni and salad and beans.
6: Population. That was the word I was looking for, Nick.
7: Cap.
6: Yeah, I don't know. Brandon, with a great comment, John. You'll love this one. Came in late. In-N-Out is overrated. Let's go, Brandon. Nice take, Brandon.
5: Oh, let's go,
7: rated.
5: Brandon.
6: Commenter Brandon. Let's go, commenter
5: Brandon. Let's go, Brandon, says Josh.
7: Properly rated, and that rating is delicious. I love In-N-Out.
5: I don't understand the dislike for In-N-Out. It's just
6: not very
7: People
6: flavorful.
7: Just want to be contrarian.
5: Not very
7: John.
5: Flavorful. What do you...
7: There's so much flavor.
6: You just said people want to be contrarian.
5: It's a double
7: bit.
5: Cheeseburger
7: it's
5: animal
7: bit.
5: Style.
7: Not
5: it's
7: contrary.
5: Delicious.
6: Fries suck.
5: Fries suck.
6: They do. They're not very good fries.
5: You put salt on them.
6: I did, and they were still bad. It was wild. I did the salt thing like you said, and they still sucked.
5: Maybe you
6: tasted
5: suck.
6: Like cardboard.
5: You ever think about maybe your taste buds?
7: How do you know what
5: like
7: cardboard tastes like?
5: Because
6: I've eaten it before. What do you mean? You didn't eat cardboard as a child? There's this place. Now I can't remember the name of it. Hawaiian Bros. Okay. So Hawaiian Bros, this was a topic that could have been...
5: It's a fast food restaurant.
6: You've heard about this?
5: Yeah,
6: okay.
5: Yeah.
6: So
5: they're,
6: we had
5: they're
6: it
5: starting
6: last,
5: to spread around the area.
6: Had it last night. We have leftovers, so I'm going to do that. But get this. At the start of the season, if the Royals scored 6 runs at home, the next day, a free meal. The Royals scored 6 runs or more at home too many times early on in the season. They were like, never mind, we're not doing this anymore. And so now it's BOGO. Because last year, it took until August to hit that mark 6 times. This year, it happened within the first like month and a half of the season. Yeah, so we took advantage of the BOGO deal last night. It was pretty tasty.
7: Nice.
6: So I'm going to have the leftovers of that.
7: I'm on my own tonight, but we have a bunch of leftover Casey's pizza. They also accidentally gave us a burger, so I guess maybe I'll have that accidental Casey's burger tonight.
5: Wait a second. They
7: so
5: how,
7: we
5: how
7: ordered
5: they give you a...
7: we don't know. We ordered a pizza with a side of fries, right? I pick it up and pizza and fries is great. And the box for the fries, the fry box, if you will, bigger than I remember it being. Like, oh, maybe it's just a big thing of fries. I didn't order it. Paige did. We get home, we open up the fry box, and then there's also just a burger on the,
6: hell
7: in the corner.
6: Yeah. So reheating a burger is always interesting. I've done it many times.
7: Should I do it in the air fryer?
6: I just take the burger off, and I mean, just I nuke know. It? Sometimes I just throw away the bun. You know? Do you have buns?
7: No.
6: Yeah, that's a bummer. I guess you could just... I would just nuke it. Just nuke the whole damn thing.
7: Yeah.
6: But there's going to be stuff on there that's like, this is weird. It shouldn't be warm.
7: Mm-hmm.
6: You know, like ketchup or mustard or anything like that. Mayonnaise.
5: It's a very random thing just to be
7: so I think
5: stuck in the fry box. Was it someone's combo meal? Did you get someone's combo meal?
7: No, because I checked the receipt and it was our stuff. Unless, I mean...
5: Well, yeah, but they could have misgiven you the wrong box.
7: Probably. But it was a big box, and the fry box isn't that big. I think they just misread something and screwed it up.
6: That's awesome. I gotta love free food.
7: I like free food.
6: You're home alone tonight, so you're doing your little car thing?
7: No, I need to wait for some paint to dry.
6: Gonna do a little video game action?
7: Yeah, I'm gonna do the video game car thing. Yeah.
6: Nick does two things
5: Wife's
6: now.
5: Wife's already leaving him.
6: Seriously, he does video games and cars.
7: She's hanging out with her mom tonight.
6: Oh, that's nice.
7: Yeah.
6: Nice.
5: Oh, already moving in with the parents.
6: Nice.
5: I've had a
6: tale as old as time.
5: 3 weeks is long enough.
6: Yeah,
7: a month, I mean, actually. We've been married a month
6: I'll
7: today.
6: Be honest, overhit. So congrats to Nick on hitting the over.
5: Yeah.
6: You know, the line was set at 2 weeks, Nick, and you blew right. You've been married for a month? Holy crap.
7: Yeah,
6: last month has flown by. Wow, just think about it. In another month, it'll almost be July. And then in another month, it'll almost be And then it'll be September.
5: Keep shutting his
6: I'm
5: mic
6: I'm just saying,
5: off.
6: Time goes fast.
7: Time flies.
6: It does, when you're having fun.
5: Well, we are a day closer to the end of football season.
6: That's true, and then a day closer to the 2027 football season. You're always counting down.
5: No.
6: That's life. You unload the dishwasher so you can load it again. That's life.
5: Well, start using paper plates.
6: That's true. Take out the trash just to fill it back up.
5: Tomorrow, it's already Wednesday.
6: Oh, man, this week's flying by.
5: And crazy. Kyle Peterson doesn't have to travel except down the interstate.
6: Nice get, Nick, unless he spends the night at your house.
7: You have a sleepover with him and Kevin?
6: He invites Kyle over, but not me.
5: You're not going to be covering the regionals.
6: You don't know about that.
7: Bye.
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9: From the Plum Ride Time Saving Traffic Center, stop and go traffic on the JFK northbound between Cornhusker and Chandler, with more on the JFK southbound between Gew and Childs. That's with a C. Slower traffic on Dodge westbound between 72nd and 90th and 108th and 129th. More slowing down on I-80 eastbound between I-680 and 72nd, and I-80 westbound between 42nd and 72nd. We're wrapping up this afternoon here. I'm John Stanton.
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21: We are in the NIL era, where it has never been easier to put teams. It has never been easier to acquire players. It has never been more accessible to watch Phil, to watch a player, to say, that player's good, that player will fit in our system, and then acquire that player. Gone are the days where all the previous success mattered so much to the point of your recruitment. It still matters, but it does not matter as much as it does. What matters is money and dollars and evaluation and development. And it's never, ever been easy to go from having your team being average to then making them really good, or having your team going from bad to making them very competitive. It has never been easier. Indiana won a national championship, everybody. When I ask somebody, what are your expectations for Nebraska football if there were to be a 24-team college football playoff, and you go, well, you know, they haven't been top 25 since 2013, or they haven't been able to have this success in this decade. I don't give a damn about the past. And Nebraska football has invested enough resources, whether it be through coaching, or whether it be through acquisition of players, or whether it be through facilities, or whether it be through nutrition, to year in and year out be one of the best 24 teams in the country. The bar to make the college football playoff is not that high when it's 2014. I don't agree at all with making the college football playoff two every 6 years. It's a 2014 playoff. if you look at it from the macro perspective, Nebraska is good, invest enough to be in the top 24 year in and year out.
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23: Still an hour and a half away from the NBA playoff game tonight. San Antonio at Oklahoma City, and the series, the West Finals, is tied at 2. OKC's Jalen Williams was out again last game with a sore hamstring. Guard A.J. Mitchell is out again tonight with a strained calf. The NBA Finals will start Wednesday, June 3rd against the Knicks. The NBA's Coach of the Year announcement is tonight. Cleveland's Kenny Atkinson is expected to return for a third season there. He has a 5-year deal. Coming up in a couple hours in the NHL, Game 4 of the West Final, Vegas going for a sweep of Colorado, and Vegas is at home tonight. Chiefs quarterback Patrick Mahomes returned to the field at OTAs after knee surgery in December. The Houston Texans restructured the contract of wide receiver Nico Collins. Packers running back Josh Jacobs was arrested. He's facing 5 domestic abuse charges after a disturbance complaint over the weekend. I'm Steve DeSager.
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1: 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When 6A to 6P isn't enough, the boys have you covered. Here's Jimmy Allen.
3: Happy Taste Test Tuesday, everybody. Welcome inside the After Hours Lounge, brought to you by Bellevue University. If you're looking to keep up to date on all the championship action still happening on Bellevue's campus as the spring comes to an end, head over to bellevue.edu or download the BU Bruins app to your smartphone tonight. We got a great show lined up for you. Speaking of championship action, two separate state champions are in studio tonight. The Gretna boys soccer team, their new head coach, John Coover, on his first season, wins a state title in Class B. The Dragons in studio at 6:30. At 7:30, the Miller North baseball team will be in studio. Bob Halvick brings his champions in Class A to talk about their championship run as well. Husker baseball and Husker softball also moving on in the postseason. One of those teams is hosting a regional. The other one is already on to the College World Series. We'll talk about that at 6:15. It is a Tuesday night, so that means not only is it a Taste Test Tuesday, there's an open bar. Get your questions about anything going on in the world. It could be food, music, sports, whatever. Get our thoughts on it at 7:15. We'd love to hear from you and get your thoughts in before we have the Mustangs in studio at 7:15. You can get a hold of the show, 402-951-1620. Don't forget to follow us at After Hours 1620 on all socials tonight. Why should you do that? Because it is a Taste Test Tuesday. What does that mean for you? If you follow After Hours, you like the post from Marrow tonight, and share our post on socials, we're going to enter you into a drawing to win a $25 gift card to Marrow. And I got to give a tip of the cap to Chef Jared tonight. Dan, we have this problem with Marrow that every time they send us something for a Taste Test Tuesday, it's better than the time before. The short ribs that they sent tonight, fall off the bone deliciousness with the sauce, cooked directly into it. If you want a fine dining experience with a fine atmosphere to go along with it, there's no better place than Marrow out in Gretna. And you could be eating and drinking on us tonight by entering yourself into a $25 gift card just for heading over to our social pages and sharing that post out. J.D. Peckle of the On 3 on Friday had a podcast out, and I'm kind of over the anonymous comments, but an anonymous assistant coach in the Big Ten made a statement that Dylan Raiola was holding Nebraska together, and he's not sure what Nebraska is going to look like post-Dylan Raiola. Now, I don't want to steal too much of what J.D. Peckle said about Nebraska and what the end of the season looked like. And listen, I mean, even defined by their offensive coordinator and Dana Holgorsen, they really leaned on Emmett Johnson and got really good at moving bodies up front and used Emmett as the guy that was navigating the waters of the offense, really being the focal point of what they were trying to do offensively. And I'm not here to say that Dylan Raiola wasn't necessarily worthy of his fifth star, or that he can't work at Oregon, or as I famously have told you, wherever he ends up after he leaves Eugene. But
25: this is a bag move.
3: To have the conversation
2: that we had before Scott Frost got here. If Scott Frost can't do it at Nebraska, nobody can. If Dylan Raiola can't win at Nebraska, nobody can. Do we forget how often rosters get turned over in college football? Now, listen, I know it's at an all-time high now. Guys are playing 7, 8, 9, 10 years in college. Guys are coming back from the G League, et cetera, et cetera, et cetera, right? But typically, between every 4 and 5 years, you're turning over a roster completely. And the average length of time of a head football coach in college football right now, 5.5 years. So for anybody to say, well, if this guy or that guy can't get it done, it'll never be done. You're going to have a fresh new set of players and coaches typically in the next 4 to 5 years anyway. So whether it be a coach moving on or a coach choosing to go to the NFL or retire or whatever, I mean, the thought process is, you know, we can't fire Matt Rhule in the next 2 years because it's going to be one of the highest buyouts in the history of college football. And albeit that's true, there's also the sentiment that you've got to recruit good players every single year. And when you bring in a guy, like, the reason that the teams at the top have been able to stay at the top of college football is they recruit over players every single year. So to think that Nebraska needs to get this one player in, he's going to be the end-all, be-all, it's just not how the most derivative of team sports, of all of the team sports, works. You got to put a guy in place that, yes, quarterback is the most important position in all sports, but you got to put pieces around him to make it work. And it can't be a square peg, round hole. And I'm not one to say that's what Dylan Raiola was, but when you hear what the head coach of this program dictated that he wanted this offense to look like, it was not a drop-back pocket passer.
4: So back to the square peg round hole comment.
2: Sure.
4: I would kind of say square peg round hole is really the best way to describe Dylan Raiola. And it's not from a football sense of it all. It's he was a square peg round hole in general within Lincoln.
2: Okay.
4: I
2: don't hate that take.
4: I don't think he fit in the way that he probably can at an Oregon, insert other big school name here as well, because I think there's an anonymity still at some of those bigger, like, SEC schools, and at some of those bigger, even at some of the bigger Big Ten schools, where in Oregon you've got, you know, a couple professional sports teams, you got minor league baseball, you've got a lot more things that you can kind of hide behind, and you don't really have to be the main focus of attention. Being the head quarterback at Nebraska, you're the most known person in the state.
2: Yeah.
4: The minute you start a game behind center for Nebraska, you're known for life.
2: Yeah, but hold on. Because it's not like Dylan Raiola was trying to hide.
4: No.
2: The minute he stepped foot on campus, he got about 30,000 TikTok followers, and he took that to the bank every chance he got. Which I'm not knocking him for. Like, I don't have a single problem. I know a lot of people had an issue with that, him doing the TikTok stuff or going to high schools and announcing closings for snow or whatever he was doing. Like, there was people that had problems with that because they weren't winning. The thought around what Dylan Raiola was going to be able to accomplish at Nebraska without getting the pieces to come along with him. Like, if you have a pocket passing quarterback, you need to have an offensive line that can keep him standing upright. You need to have wide receivers that can get open, and you have to have him be able to develop in a situation where he learns how to climb a pocket and reads defense and get rid of the ball faster, etc. There was a lot of things going on that didn't come to fruition. Like, and a lot of this is on the coaching staff. Some of this is on Dylan Raiola, and some of this is on the guys around him. But there was a sentiment that when you got Dylan Raiola, you were getting Ryan Wingo, and you were getting Brandon Baker, and you were getting. Nathan Frazier, and you were going to get all these pieces to put around him, which is great on paper, but if you're not able to execute to get these five-star players to come in to complement the five-star quarterback, and then the five-star quarterback can't raise the players around him to make them better, and that's not just on Dylan, but it's also a lot to ask of a freshman quarterback to do as well, and even a sophomore quarterback, despite how many stars are next to their name. It felt like the shortcomings of Marcus Satterfield, coupled with the ill-timed addition of Dana Holgorsen midseason, along with kind of Band-Aid players that you thought could come in and be good enough to allow Dylan to get better, to make everybody else better around him, along with keeping a retained offensive line coach maybe because of the last name that he had.
4: Yeah.
2: That didn't necessarily fit the direction you wanted to send it in, because one thing we haven't mentioned is Jeep Wade's doing a pretty good job on the recruiting trail right now.
4: Yes, he is.
2: That you also, in year one, went out and had to, I don't want to say had to, but took Jeff Sims and thought you could fix him, and that didn't go well.
4: Mm-hmm.
2: And then you throw Dylan, who at the age of 18, into this situation where you know for sure your offensive line and offensive coordinator are not in lockstep, because it'd be weird if they were.
4: Yeah.
2: You don't have an established receiving core around him. You brought in Isaiah Nair and Jamal Banks and thought getting two guys that were productive at their previous schools, well, one at their previous school and then one the year before his previous school, could come in and help facilitate that, bring in a young Ja'Cory Barney, kind of doing this hybrid version of what Matt Rhule did, where you had some young players, but you coupled those with a couple of additions to the transfer portal to help balance it out, to try to build it up the way they built up Temple and Baylor. But to make the statement that they don't, like the anonymous assistant coach that was talking to On3 mentioned, they don't know how they're going to be able to hold it together without Dylan Royal. I'm not all in on the Anthony Calandria train. I think there's going to be some turnover problems. I think he's going to be a hybrid of what we saw at Virginia and at UNLV because he's playing against stiffer competition and because of the way the season looks. But if they could formulate a better running attack, an attack, not one guy. Listen, I know what Emmett brought to the table last year. If they can get a more consistent running attack from multiple different players and use Anthony Calandria's legs to keep plays alive and extend plays and make plays and keep him healthy, I think there's a higher ceiling than some people may think.
4: Well,
2: but I still think the floor is what we saw at Virginia.
4: Well, and I, like, this is going to be the worst thing to say on...
2: Let's do it.
4: Omaha, Nebraska, / Nebraska...
2: 402-951-6240.
4: Sports Talk Radio right now. But I would like everyone to remember that the promise of Dylan Raiola was we get the five-star quarterback, and then everyone, all the recruits start to follow.
2: Sure.
4: It becomes this wave of guys behind him who are going to be really good and are going to help us compete. And I don't think we saw the kind of wave that we were expecting out of the Raiola. And love him, hate him, you can definitely tweet at him. Trey Taylor is doing what Dylan Raiola was quote-unquote supposed to do.
2: Well, hold on.
4: No. He's all over Twitter. He's excited about every guy that gets brought in. Everyone in the 27 class seems to be walking in lockstep into Lincoln right now.
2: Sure.
4: So I don't see a reason to quote unquote panic after the Anthony Calandria year.
2: Sure. Well, and the one panic that I would tell you that could set in is that if you're all in on the Trey Taylor situation, which a lot of people are, and you can get me there, you're also handing the keys back over to a true freshman that you're expecting to walk in day one and play at a high level. And I'm not saying Trey Taylor can't do that. The data would prove that it's going to be very difficult for him to do so. But back to what you said a minute ago about Trey Taylor doing what Dylan Raiola couldn't. I mean, Dylan Raiola literally threw a welcoming party for a five-star offensive lineman.
4: Yeah.
2: I mean, where
4: did that five-star offensive lineman go?
2: But I don't
4: Tennessee.
2: Know.
4: Tennessee?
2: I don't know what else Dylan could have done to make that happen.
4: I mean, I've got a couple.
2: Outside of breaking it out his own pocketbook, and I don't even know if that would have necessarily helped.
4: I've got a couple of different options of what he could have done.
2: We're going to talk about what Nebraska baseball and softball could do on the other side of the break. Championship aspirations in Lincoln. We'll talk about it when we come back on the other side of the break. If you missed this segment, check it out on our radio replay page on 1620thezone.com. 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It is golf season, and you need to have the best depth chart in your closet when it comes to your golf polos. Mizzen & Main, Johnny O, Peter Millar, Jack Victor, Roan, and 34 Heritage, all on the rack of Jerry Ryan, and all could be in your closet as early as tomorrow. Stop by Jerry Ryan Clothing and Sportswear, 78th and Dodge. They've been dressing Omaha for over 50 years. Jordy Fromm or Jordy Ball? Dan Campen tells you on the other side of the break, 1620 The Zone.
4: just fade it all the way down. And
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6: For your forecast this evening, it's a bit warm, maybe even hot for some folks, but a little breeze is there to cool you off. Overnight, lows in the low 60s and clear skies. Tomorrow, still warm, but a little less breezy, highs reaching the lower 90s. I'm meteorologist Ainsley Goble with KETV NewsWatch 7.
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2: Taste Test Tuesday on 1620 The Zone, brought to you by Bellevue University. Jimmy Allen, Dan Campion, and Emily Swabby with you here tonight on the airwaves. We got a couple of texts in, Dan, and a couple of messages in regards to our previous conversation about Dylan Raiola, and people questioning, well, we looked pretty anemic when Dylan came out of the game, or we had no intermediate passing game when we had a mobile quarterback in. That didn't open things up either as well. And somebody commented in, TJ Lateef was mobile enough, and he couldn't get the job done either. And yes, listen, I get all of that, but I think you have to remember the game preparation going into things, too. And I'm not saying that TJ Lateef could have been the answer. I mean, it was famously not a Teefy before the season started or during that campaign, and told people they should be careful what they wish for. I think having, here's a fun word that we never use ever on the show or in this state, an identity of what you want it to be going into this beforehand. Like, I think when we look back at the conversation that Dana Holgorsen had with Adam Bredeman, and he talked about, we didn't really understand what we were good at until midway through the season last year, and identifying that, hey, we can run the football, and we felt really good about the way we were leaning on our bigger bodies, and you can argue they went out and made some improvements to that offensive line this year, and they've added some depth to it, and they got a guy that was the assistant coach of the year, got some guys to the NFL, had a mobile quarterback down there in Atlanta, and was pretty productive and successful running the football with not just a stable of running backs, but also a mobile quarterback in Jeep Wade as well. Coupled with what Dana Holgorsen brings to the equation, coupled with going out and getting a transfer wide receiver from UCLA, I think maybe more important than anything, you get Ja'Cory Barney back for another year, but you get Isaiah Hunter back for another year too. And you can argue those two guys were the top, by the end of the season, were the top two wide receivers in the program and seem to have the best playmaking, big play ability to get downfield and make a play happen. And you now add all that to the equation and put another wrinkle into the offense. Like, there were two games specifically at the end of last season where Matt Rhule said, hey, I had to remind Dana, you invented the mesh concept. Maybe we should acclimate that into what we're doing here. And I think a lot of the reasons we didn't see it was because Dylan really didn't have the ability to tuck the ball and go the other direction. And
4: I also think that maybe putting TJ Lateef in was a detriment to the offense because,
2: I mean, Dylan broke his leg. It wasn't like,
4: yeah, no, but no matter how much you study, when you're the guy holding the clipboard, sure, you're not going to be ready to go in there right away.
2: No, yeah, and I agree with that.
4: He was 18.
2: But listen, given TJ that experience is going to pay off tenfold for him, whether he ends up being a quarterback in Nebraska elsewhere, and having that experience. But I mean, when Dylan breaks his leg and goes down, there wasn't much more of an option. Like I think they felt that having TJ Lateef, having the ability to run the football, was going to do a lot more than it did. And the problem with that is the defense knew his limitations throwing the football. I mean, that second half of that USC game was pretty apparent what it was going to look like.
4: I mean, yeah,
2: he had two pretty big misses. Like, it wasn't all on TJ Lateef, and I don't want to put that out there, but he has two pretty big missed throws in that game that if they just end up just being completions, like nothing else happens after them, Nebraska probably wins that football game, specifically that back shoulder throw in late in the third. But I think there was a little bit of false hope of what TJ could have been because of the way the UCLA game went. I don't know, Millie, I don't know why my camera keeps disconnecting. Sorry, I'm going to get that fixed. You can add me back. It should. There we go. There just seems to be this sentiment that and it was like this for a while, right? It was like, okay, well, if Nebraska can get a five-star basketball player, that's what's going to allow us to win our first ever NCAA tournament game. Now, Nebraska did what a lot of teams did. They went out and they got really old and kept really old players around them, and Fred was able to build that with a nucleus around a core group of guys that played a ton of college basketball. I'm not saying it's a copy and paste for football. What I'm saying is, if Matt Rhule feels like having a mobile running quarterback is what's going to give him the best chance to win football games this year or going forward, having that guy in your backfield and having the game plan established for that with guys behind him that look similar is going to go a long way just for the conversation that we're just having. Like, if Anthony Calandra goes down, and if history repeats itself, when Nebraska has a mobile quarterback, you typically don't make it through an entire season with the same guy taking snaps all season long. Having a stable of guys behind him whose play looks very similar, which T.J. Lateef and Anthony Calandra's play looks a lot closer than T.J. Lateef's and Dylan Raiola's. And knowing that in your back pocket that you have your scheme to fall back on, the Jimmys and the Joes absolutely matter. But if you have an identity of what you want your offense to look like, and you have like-minded, similar skill set quarterbacks that, yes, there's obviously going to be a drop-off between your one and your two. And by the way, I'm not writing Daniel Kalen off as the third quarterback. I think he's probably going to make a better case for that number two spot this season.
4: Mm-hmm.
2: That if all of that is in lockstep, you have the ability then to be multiple. And by what I mean that by that is saying you can run your offense in perpetuity with everybody you have. And I don't think anybody last year felt like if T.J. Lateef has to come in for Dylan Raiola, it's going to look exactly the same. Now, is it going to look 100% exactly the same between T.J. Lateef and Anthony Calandra? No, but it's probably going to look closer to 80 to 70%. And that gives you the ability to get into your bag, use all of your tools at your disposal, and be successful. And I know we've talked about it before. We haven't mentioned it tonight. Having the ability to do that also opens up the run game, which at times last year, even with Emma Johnson, as good as he was and as good as that offensive line developed into with inside of the scheme through midway through the season, I still don't think it completely opened it up because teams felt like they could stack the box and beat Nebraska.
4: Yeah, the closer we get to the season, the sort of less confident I am.
2: That's weird because I'm going the opposite direction.
4: With what things are going to look like, because I haven't heard one so-called expert that we have on this show, that we have in the Omaha Metro or covering Nebraska football, that makes me say that I hear and say, oh, everything's going to be fine with Dylan Raiola this season. It just doesn't seem like it's there yet.
2: Even with Anthony Calandra.
4: With Anthony Calandra this season. Yeah.
2: I'm not willing to say it's going to be fine. And listen, I don't know if what I'm saying absolutely equates to more wins either. I think Nebraska fans care more about how it looks when you win and lose versus the actual wins and losses. I know that's weird to say, but as long as you get the 6 wins and as long as it looks polished and you're talking about an 6, 7, 8 win team, I think people are going to feel a lot better at the end of this season if you go, okay, we can identify with that. We know what this is supposed to look like. You've painted me a picture of what this is supposed to look like. There was some inconsistencies with Holgorsen and his play calling over the last 2 years. And if that gets ironed up and it's, okay, we understand what he was going for there, or it makes sense why you would do this, I think that's going to make a lot of people feel a lot better and give you a better chance to add wins onto the end of your season because the comfortableness and the familiarity with what you're trying to accomplish. And I don't think Nebraska's had that in 3 seasons under Matt Rhule.
4: No, I mean, we haven't been seemingly at all confident about what this football team can do from a just on-the-field standpoint right now.
2: How many games could you point at over the last decade and say, one more first down, one more stop, and it ends up in a win? 30? Maybe more? And
4: that seems a little bit high, if I'm being honest, but not terribly high.
2: And I think the reason for that is there's so many times where you go into the start of a drive where it matters to deciding the game, the outcome of it, and you have no idea what Nebraska's expectations are. Like, you could say, we really need a 3-and-out here. How many times have you seen Nebraska in a key moment get a 3-and-out? Oh, we just need a first down here to seal the game. Fumble, turnover, punt it away, minute 13 left, Minnesota runs it down and scores. Because they don't have anything to lean on to say, this was successful, this is what we identified in this situation that we're good at. And I think with the offensive line that they've put in place this year, I feel like they have the ability to lean on that offensive line in a situation where if you need 10 yards for a first down, you can get there in three downs with whoever's back there because of the offensive line they're putting in place. Speaking of teams that know how to win, we're going to talk to John Cover, the head soccer coach over at Gretna. His boys win a state championship in his first season at the helm. We'll talk to them and the Dragons on the other side of the break. We come back. If you missed this segment, check it out on our radio replay page on 1620thezone.com. Tonight, it was brought to you by Mero, the new hidden gem out in Gretna, the spare ribs that Chef Jared brought us tonight. Oh, finger-licking good, fall off the bone. deliciousness. If you're looking for the best ribs in Omaha, we may have found them. They're out in they're out at Mero in Gretna tonight. You can be eating them for free on us. 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We will enter you into a drawing to win a $25 gift card to Mero tonight. The Gretna Dragons in studio with us. We come back at 1620 The Zone. 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

0: It's 6:33 on a Taste Test Tuesday here at 1620 The Zone, brought to you by Bellevue University. If you're looking for the ideal college experience this fall, head over to bellevue.edu, register for classes, and become a Bruin. Tonight, we got a plethora of Dragons in studio with us tonight. The Gretna boys soccer team take home Class B in a state championship. Their head coach in his first year, John Cover, joins us in studio. He's brought Alex Lewinsky, Elijah Fulton, and Nate Thielen with him tonight. Coach, congratulations on the state championship.
1: Yeah, thank you. Thank you for having us.
0: You weren't able to win one as a player. Now, that's the last time I'm going to mention that, I promise. But you were able to, in year one, to come into this program, win a state championship. What does that mean to you?
1: Yeah, it means the world. Being able to have these guys throughout the year was unbelievable. I think what started it was the dedication from the start. I could see in open play that these guys were the real deal. And then through training sessions, these guys put in the work. They put in the effort, did lifting during season, and they just put their head down and went to work, and it was great.
0: If the answer to this is just coaching, that's fine. But why were you able to have so much success in your first year?
1: Yeah, I would say it's from the past previous coaching as well.
0: Sure.
1: I coached at Bellevue University. I had a year at UNO. Being able to provide kind of a professional environment for these guys is what I think kind of made it just a great year all around.
0: You guys were 14-1 heading into the state tournament. Was the conversation this team needs to win a state championship?
1: Yes, I think it was from the beginning of the year, too. We have that high expectation. I think this program always has the expectation of winning state, so I think that's where it started.
0: You guys only had four seniors on this team. Like I said, 14-1, state title. What did the leadership from the seniors mean to this group?
1: Yeah, we had four seniors. They were fantastic from the start. They all have different leadership capabilities, and it all played into the factor of this team's performance overall through the season.
0: It obviously takes a village to win a state championship. Who are some people at Gretna that maybe won't show up on a scoreboard or be out there selling tickets that maybe deserves a little bit of credit for the state title as well?
1: Yeah, I think Matt Curtis, our athletic director, is a huge factor.
0: Other than him, we don't get to talk.
1: I'll bring him into the conversation. He hired me up, so
0: sure.
1: Put him in there. He's been a fantastic, he's so easy to work with, so I'd definitely put him. And then obviously my coaching staff is paying in the time, the work, and the effort for these guys. It means the world.
0: Can you mention who those coaches are?
1: Yeah, I got Nathan Fibich, Jake Cover, Alex Scharf, Kate Hollendeck, and Josh Haddon.
0: Yeah, if we're going to mention Matt, we can talk about the people that actually matter. Hey, Coach, congratulations on all the success. We'll catch up with your players that
1: awesome.
0: Are in studio
1: Thank
0: with
1: you.
0: Us. Alex Lewinsky is with us tonight. Alex, go ahead and step up and grab the microphone. That thing goes up there. It goes up pretty high. You're good. In club, you typically played in the middle and in the back, but for high school, you moved up a little bit more. Where would you say you're more comfortable at?
2: I would say mainly the back still. I mean, I always like playing up top, trying to score goals and stuff.
0: Sure.
2: I would say playing the back is always my most comfortable place.
0: You got to see your brother win a state championship. Now you get to brag that you also win one. What would you say, what does it mean to you to be able to bring that trophy back to Gretna?
2: Oh, it means a lot. I mean, seeing my brother win his junior year and me doing the same thing, it just means a lot to me.
0: Well, you get a chance to do something he didn't do, and that's win another one and run it back to back. How much of that conversation is already happening?
2: I mean, I haven't talked to the boys about it, but
0: sure.
2: It's definitely in my mind. I mean, senior year, I want to go back-to-back, and my brother never did it, and my dad never did it, but I just want to do it.
0: Well, how does your role as a leader on this team change next year as a senior?
2: This year, obviously being a captain, I don't think it changes that much. I mean, still want the same principles, work hard, teamwork and all that. So I wouldn't say it changes much at all.
0: The town of Gretna is enriched in soccer tradition. What does it mean to you to be a captain at Gretna?
2: It means a lot, obviously. I mean, being a captain of these boys, they're a great group, and winning it with them is something special for sure.
0: You got a whole nother season to get through, and I don't want to rush things too much. Yeah. Have you thought about what life after high school looks like for you?
2: Definitely want to keep playing soccer. I mean, it's been a big part of my life, so I want to keep doing that, but just open opportunities and see where it goes.
0: Well, congratulations on all the success. Good luck next year, man. Thanks for being here. Yeah, we'll go up to Elijah. Elijah Fulton's with us tonight as well. You didn't do much in the state championship game. You scored a measly three goals, got yourself a hat trick, but you scored the first goal. You got the header in the first 3 minutes of the match. What was that moment like when you put your team up 1-0 in the state championship?
3: There's no better feeling in the world. At Morrison Stadium, the atmosphere is one of the best places you can be in any like high school sporting event.
0: Oh, were there a lot of people there?
3: There's a couple.
0: Yeah,
3: but
0: I think the entire town of Gretna was there for that, by the
3: once
0: way.
3: Once I saw the ball go in the back of the net, like I was filled with energy and ready to go put another in.
0: You guys obviously end up scoring 8 goals in that game. How much did it feel like as soon as the first one went in, it just felt like the rest kind of came in full?
3: Yeah, I feel like just from the beginning, right when the ball kicked off, it seemed like we were all kind of in flow state. We had playing with a ton of chemistry, and it felt like from the beginning we were going to go put in a lot of goals in the back of the net.
0: We already asked Alex about it, but I mean the history of soccer at Gretna on the boys and the girls side of things. I mean, you guys got enough trophies out there in the trophy case. I don't know how you're going to find room for this one, but what does it mean to you to be able to bring the trophy back to 205th and 370?
3: It means the world to me. I mean, I've been watching these high school games since I was young, and to be able to like say to the younger guys coming in and them seeing us as like role models, it's a really cool opportunity to have.
0: You scored outside of the state championship game. Not that three wasn't enough, but you scored 20 goals this season and 15 assists. So what's better for you, putting one in the back of the net or leaving a runner for one of your teammates to come clean up?
3: I would definitely say assists because I think it's personally more cool, and you get to hype up one of your teammates after they put one in the back of the net.
0: The reason I chose to ask you that question is I saw another interview you did where you were being asked about goals and you were answering them, then you were asked about assists, and you lit up just like you did a minute ago. Where does that come from for you, that excitement for making teammates around you better?
3: I don't know. It's just every single, like, I find a lot of pleasure of the creativity to find the extra pass or, like, the sneaky through ball through.
0: And it's a beautiful game. Might as well make it prettier, right?
3: Exactly.
0: What does life after high school look like for you?
3: I'm going to Concordia University to continue playing soccer, and I'm going to major in elementary education.
0: Why was Concordia the right fit for you?
3: The coaching staff was really good in recruitment for me, and I really like the small-town feel.
0: Well, good luck next year, man. Thanks for being here tonight. Congratulations on all the success.
3: Awesome.
0: Nate, go ahead and step up and grab the mic. Nate Thielen is with us tonight as well. You had 2 goals of your own in the state championship, not to outdo Elijah. I get it. You're doing an upstage, I understand. But when the quicksand kind of sets in, you guys are getting shot after shot to fall in. Is it difficult for you guys to keep your foot on the gas in that moment? Were you guys kind of able just to keep business?
2: No, we just want to keep on scoring goals just to show Lexington that we're the better team. And just keep on putting the goals in the back of that.
0: You have over 7,500 people in attendance. I mean, there was a little bit of spillover from Class A there as well in the stadium. But it seemed like the whole city of Gretna was out for you guys. What was it like to play in front of a crowd like that in a building like Morrison?
2: It was just really exciting. The atmosphere, the student section, just all the loud chants. It was just really like an exciting experience for me. And just for my team.
0: You got a lot of first experiences this year because you're a true freshman, but you also scored 28 goals in the season, the best in the state. So any concern about how you top next year, state championship, lead the state in goals? What does year two look like?
2: No, I just want to keep on getting better and better. Just want to keep on scoring more goals and win another state champion.
0: Do you have any individual goals that you've set for yourself for your sophomore season?
2: Obviously, go back to Morrison Stadium, get back on that.
0: Maybe score 29 goals instead of 28.
2: 29.
0: Yeah.
2: Just get back on that leaderboard.
0: Sure.
2: Just spend time with my team.
0: Congratulations on the championship, man. Hopefully, we'll talk about 3 more by the time you end up leaving Gretna. Congrats. Coach, we'll go back over to you to wrap this up. We're catching up with John Coover, the head coach of the Gretna Boys Dragon soccer team here on After Hours. This team, obviously, it's your first team as the head coach of this group. What does this group mean to you?
1: Yeah, this group is amazing. I saw it from the beginning when we first came in that these guys were going to be special. These three are almost kind of like the spear to our attack this year. The goal scoring, the assists, the opportunities they created was unbelievable, and these three have just led our program forward.
0: Why is soccer so special at Gretna?
1: I think it started when we were really young. I think we got a great group of just young boys that look up to the high school program. And this program has just been enriched with, obviously, Gretna Elite Academy, what is now, but used to be Gretna Soccer Club. I think that just kind of grew into that program.
0: Well, Coach, congratulations on the success. Congratulations on the state championship. We appreciate you taking time to come down here today.
1: Yeah, thank you.
0: Now, that was the Gretna Dragons soccer team. If you missed them tonight, check it out on our radio replay page at 1620thezone.com. 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
3: I believe it's SEC Media Days right now.
2: Nope.
3: If not, for some reason, Mike Elko is just in front of a podium with an SEC backdrop in front of him. So we're going to talk about Mike Elko.
2: Millie, go ahead.
3: Turn on Adobe East as well.
4: We think. Like, it doesn't matter what we think. I've said this before. I think there's two sides to that conversation. I think there's a good of college where we better be really careful. I don't know why we're trying to become a trophy sport. I don't understand why that's something that we're trying to do. Then there's self-preservation, right? And so if you really ask me on record, what does Mike Elko want? I want 40, because then I'll make it, and then I won't get fired.
5: But you will if you don't go deep enough if it's 40.
4: That'll take a few years, and in a few years we'll readjust, and then I'll want something else. Have you not been around this thing long enough? I don't know why you guys ask us. Like, why do you?
2: Yeah, listen, it's a great question, right? I mean, where does it end? And if you ask coaches, like, I'm sure the coaches are all for this thing. Like, sure, I got it in my contract right now. It's written if I make a college football playoff, I get an extra comma in my paycheck at the end of the year. So, yeah, we love that. But I think in expectations has got to be a lot of this conversation, too, because if the expectation is now to make a college football playoff because there's 12 additional teams being added to it, then, yeah, it makes it easier to make it there. But if you're a team that hasn't even flirted with the top 25, and Texas A&M definitely has, that's not what I'm saying, that it really makes a lot of pressure on a lot of coaches. It puts a lot of pressure on a lot of coaches that may not be there elsewise. I mean, we talk about programs like Iowa State, obviously replacing a head football coach for the first time in a long time. Not a ton of expectations typically around that program.
3: Mm-hmm.
2: Well, if you had a returning head coach this year that didn't choose to go to Penn State, would the expectations be a college football playoff or bust for Iowa State this year? I think the answer would have been yes.
3: Yes, it would have been. And yeah. So that's what...
2: If there's 24 teams, I should say.
3: Yeah. Also, I appreciate... Number one, I appreciate Mike Elko's candor.
2: Yeah.
3: On the issue, because he's not wrong. There are a lot of college football coaches who aren't in his specific position where he probably has the ability and the cash moolah behind him to compete for a college football playoff year in and year out, I would expect.
2: Yeah, they got money at Texas A&M.
3: But at the same time, there are a lot of coaches who aren't in Mike Elko's position, Michigan State, Purdue, the former Indiana, that if it wasn't for them probably winning a national championship last year and they hadn't even made any playoff, you know, guff in the last 2 years before this, and they expanded to 24 teams this year, I got a feeling there'd be a lot of boosters and a lot of folks at Indiana who would be nudging Kurt Cignetti in the ribs right now going, there are more of them now. You need to be one of them this next year. You don't really have a choice anymore.
2: Well, and I think it's really interesting. Like, a lot of people point at Indiana and talk about, oh, well, it's going to open up the opportunity for fill-in-the-blank group of five school to make a run. Maybe this is the format in which if Boise State can capture lightning in a bottle out there on the blue turf again.

0: And maybe if they get the if they get the right nudge, they can be able to be a team that goes on. And we do this to ourselves in college basketball too, because of the George Masons and the Florida Gulf Coast of the world that have been able to catch lightning in a bottle. That maybe Cinderella can do it in this format or that format. Or we need to make a case. Like, I think it's important to point out back to back years of the 12 team playoff. Every single team that was in that group was a power four team or Notre Dame.
1: Yeah.
0: So, like, if the conversation is, well, really, we want to do this for the little guy and give them more opportunities. No, you don't. You want to give the brand names better opportunities. And listen, I think a lot of people don't want to hear that. They don't want to hear about the rich getting richer, right? It's like, okay, well, you know, Georgia's had an umpteenth amount of opportunities, or, you know, fill in the blank, at Big Ten school, Penn State's had their shots. But I think what we've seen over the last 2 years, with a 10 seed and an 8 seed, one making the college football championship game and the other winning it, I think this is finally proof that, okay, maybe we have been doing it. I've been on the opposite end of this for a very long time, that I think we should have kept it the way it was, and that the regular season is the most important, because if you lose one, you're done, and that's the way it was for a long time.
1: Yeah.
0: And I think what this has shown us is that there needs the point of a football season is to determine who the champion should be. And if a champion has two, if a team has two losses, that shouldn't automatically write them off because things happen throughout the year. Does that change the magic a little bit? Yeah, absolutely. But if the end goal is to determine who the best team is, which is what a playoff or a regular season or a bowl system or whatever is supposed to do,
1: yeah,
0: then I think you should give teams as many chances as possible. And I honestly think that the 24, I'm a big fan of the 12 team format. I think it should stay at 12 because, to Mike Elko's points, it gives you still a little bit of exclusivity. We're not giving out participation awards.
1: Yes.
0: Because I think four was too little, and I don't think it gave us the right sample size to determine who those four teams should be. I think 12 gives you the perfect amount. But the only thing that 24 does give you, and I think it should, and I hope they don't change this, is the ability for everybody that's in the upper half of the playoff bracket to have a home playoff game, because I think it's awesome. It's been fantastic every time.
1: And I think, to your kind of astonishing point there, not that your point was astonishing, but that I was astonished that you actually went on both sides of it at once.
0: I'll play the fence.
1: I think this really, like, the best probably hypothetical example that we could give, if there was a 2014 playoff last year, what's to stop a team, by the way, we do not like this team here in Nebraska, but Oklahoma, making the college football playoff?
0: Sure.
1: Because they had the blow them out of the water. Wow, Oklahoma's really good this season. Mr. John Mateer goes down and gets hurt. And then the next thing you know, it's, well, are they good enough to make the playoff now? What's going on? I don't really understand why they're not able to make it.
0: Yeah, and I mean, I know there's probably somebody out there that is screaming at their radio right now saying that, Jimmy, you said that Notre Dame lost two games to start the season. They shouldn't be able to play for a national championship. I mean, I'm still kind of on that bag. When you lose the first two, I'm out. I'll always think that. I mean, prove me wrong, though, right? This gives me the opportunity.
1: Yeah.
0: Gives the opportunity to prove me wrong. But it's more football, and it's going to be more football with more recognizable helmets, and it's going to be more games that matter, and it gets us even closer to killing the bowl system, which I'm also here for. So I've been off the 24 bandwagon for a little while. I know it's never going to stay at 12, and I think 12 is the perfect number. And if we're not going to go to 12, just go to 24. Make the top 25 the most meaningful thing in all of sports. And I think it's really interesting. If you missed this segment, check it out on our radio replay page on 1620thezone.com. 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Did you hear the sound of the social media soundbite? 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

0: Top of the second hour here on 1620 of the Zone. Jimmy Allen, Dave Campion, Millie Swabby with you here as she's navigating the waters of producing a radio show for the first time. The pride of Bellevue West is killing it tonight. It is time for Buy or Sell, where Millie has been eagerly anticipating the ability to read these questions, none of which have illegal drugs references in them tonight, thanks to our crack producer, Dan Campion. So she's actually allowed to read these tonight. Millie, what do we got?
1: All right. Coco Gauff got into an auto accident on the way to the stadium and still won her match. Buy or sell, it's time for Coco to take over.
0: Apparently it's already happening. She's been one of the premier tennis players in the world for a while. This is just a tribute to what a professional is supposed to look like, right? Not getting shook or altered by just, I can't think of too many more things that are detrimental to a game than being involved in an auto accident beforehand. I absolutely buy.
2: And I would like to point out, this wasn't at, like, Wimbledon. This wasn't at a good old-fashioned hard court surface to play on, or a grass court. This was at Roland Garros, a place where if your knees are shaking and you can't really hold your balance, you're screwed. You're done for, because you are slip-sliding around on that beautiful...